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2: In Hamilton Township, we have Millingham Paving closing off some roadways from now until tomorrow morning at 6 a.m. Old Harding Highway between Weymouth Road and Harding Highway, and Bears Head Road between Harding Highway and Avenue of the Pines, closed until 6 a.m. tomorrow morning. And this Sunday, we will have some road closures in Atlantic City when the CRDA and Atlantic City Triathlon takes place at 9 a.m. Expect the closure points and backups around Black Horse Pike, AC Expressway, and Albany Avenue. Everything should be cleared up by noon. In AC, a man from Gloucester County turned a $15 wager into a six-figure payday at Hard Rock Hotel and Casino. The winner, a Sewell resident, took home a $151,720 jackpot Monday afternoon while playing a Locket Link Huff and Puff slot machine at the casino. A state appeals court upheld a $450,000 judgment against Meadowview Nursing and Rehabilitation over the treatment of an 87-year-old resident in a room so cold that it made her develop hypothermia. NJ.com reports the ruling comes as the county prepares to sell the facility at auction in September. 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

partly sunny skies with hot and very humid weather, reaching a high of 94. Tomorrow night, there's a chance of a heavy thunderstorm in the evening. Otherwise, expect partly cloudy skies and humid conditions. Be aware that these storms may bring flooding downpours and localized damaging wind gusts with temperatures dipping to a low of 72. I'm AccuWeather meteorologist Jason Katerina on WPG Talk Radio 95.5.

0: use them for school. They use them for cars and this, that, and travel and so forth. And so, and oh, I can't pay my student loan. You know what? I've been hearing this for 25 years. You have lawyers saying this. You have doctors saying this. You have people who are relatively wealthy saying this, and some who aren't. That's my responsibility. There's something wrong with the system, something wrong with capitalism, something wrong with our compassion, that we don't feel sorry for people who take out loans and that really can't pay them off. Some of them have no intention of paying them off. My God, what is that? People can't find jobs. More jobs have been created in this economy than any time in American history. But there are people who can't find jobs, and it's difficult. And what do? You keep at it. Or you take a job that you think is below your level. That's beneath you. I've had to do those things, and that's what you do. And then you learn. You learn to do other things. Maybe you need to go in another direction. Maybe you need to change your approach to something. That's how you live. That's how you experience things. Nobody's saying they're not feeling bad for your situation. They're saying work your way out of it. Work your way out of it. But look at this, Mr. Producer. Bill Ackman says that socialism is a disaster. I never knew that. Did you know that? Wow, let me write that down. Anyway, we'll be right back.
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8: Apple is reportedly challenging the UK government's latest attempt to demand access to the encrypted data of users in their country. The Financial Times says Apple filed the request with a court that oversees government surveillance cases. At issue is a secret government legal order demanding access to encrypted user data. OpenAI is taking flack for sending a group of influencers on a fancy trip to a New York resort. When the guests posted about their vacation on TikTok and Instagram, some followers asked if they were going to sleep in a data center. TechCrunch says one influencer deleted a video that she made about the trip. And a new report says at least 12 states have now reported cyber attacks against their water systems that may be linked to Iran. ABC News says officials in Michigan, one of the newer states to report the attacks, are monitoring the situation and coordinating with federal partners. There have been no reports of any disruptions to water supplies or wastewater treatment so far. Minnesota was the first state to report the attacks last week. Multiple reports cite U.S. officials saying the attacks may be linked to Iran. Tech Report, I'm Mark Mayfield.
9: We asked parents who adopted teens to share their journey.
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oversees government surveillance cases. At issue is a secret government legal order demanding access to encrypted user data. OpenAI is taking flack for sending a group of influencers on a fancy trip to a New York resort. When the guests posted about their vacation on TikTok and Instagram, some followers asked if they were going to sleep in a data center. TechCrunch says one influencer deleted a video that she made about the trip. And a new report says at least 12 states have now reported cyber attacks against their water systems that may be linked to Iran. ABC News says officials in Michigan, one of the newer states to report the attacks, are monitoring the situation and coordinating with federal partners. There have been no reports of any disruptions to water supplies or wastewater treatment so far. Minnesota was the first state to report the attacks last week. Multiple reports cite U.S. officials saying the attacks may be linked to Iran. Tech Report, I'm Mark Mayfield.

0: or affordable cancer-fighting therapy. A UC San Diego study shows that just 1 month on a vegan diet changes biological markers tied to inflammation and to aging.
1: Researchers tracked 48 healthy adults and found people on the plant-based diet showed changes linked to a less inflammatory immune response, while those changes appeared within 4 weeks. The team also found signs of slower biological aging using certain DNA-based aging measurements.
0: Health Update. I'm Sarah Lee Kessler.

0: or affordable cancer-fighting therapy. A UC San Diego study shows that just 1 month on a vegan diet changes biological markers tied to inflammation and to aging.
1: Researchers tracked 48 healthy adults and found people on the plant-based diet showed changes linked to a less inflammatory immune response, while those changes appeared within 4 weeks. The team also found signs of slower biological aging using certain DNA-based aging measurements.
0: Health update. I'm Sarah Lee Kessler.
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rehabilitation over the treatment of an 87-year-old resident in a room that was so cold it made her develop hypothermia. NJ.com reports the ruling comes as the county prepares to sell the facility at auction as soon as September. In Atlantic City, a man from Gloucester County turned a $15 wager into a six-figure payday at Hard Rock Hotel and Casino. The winner, a Sewell resident, took home a $151,720 jackpot Monday afternoon playing Locket Link Huff and Puff slot machine at the casino. In Hamilton Township, we have milling and paving going on until tomorrow morning at 6 a.m., closing Old Harding Highway between Weymouth Road and Harding Highway and Bears Head Road between Harding Highway and Avenue of the Pines. And a video out of Ocean City is going viral after a ride on the Playland Castaway Cove Pier was stopped due to a brief power outage. Riders on the Wipeout were stuck upside down for about 5 minutes. Luckily, there were no injuries. In the WPG Talk Radio 95.5 Newsroom, I'm Jill Myra.

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1: Ted Lasso is back after a three-year hiatus. Jason Sudeikis returns as the folksy coach, this time leading AFC Richmond's new women's soccer team. Hannah Waddingham, Juno Temple, and Brett Goldstein all return.
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1: On FX and Hulu, The Shards, Ryan Murphy's adaptation of the Bret Easton Ellis novel set in 1981 Los Angeles, where a group of wealthy teens are maybe being stalked by a serial killer. The cast includes Homer Gere, Richard Gere's son, and Kaia Gerber, Cindy Crawford's daughter. The two were a major celebrity couple in the 90s.
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1: On Netflix,
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1: Let's Marry Harry, a new dating series where reality star Harry Jowsey hands control of his love life to his closest friends, including Amanda Kloots, who guide him through a hand-picked pool of potential matches. That's Fox 2 on Fox News.
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3: Apple is reportedly challenging the U.K. government's latest attempt to demand access to the encrypted data of users in their country. The Financial Times says Apple filed the request with a court that oversees government surveillance cases. At issue is a secret government legal order demanding access to encrypted user data. OpenAI is taking flack for sending a group of influencers on a fancy trip to a New York resort. When the guests posted about their vacation on TikTok and Instagram, some followers asked if they were going to sleep in a data center. TechCrunch says one influencer deleted a video that she made about the trip. And a new report says at least 12 states have now reported cyber attacks against their water systems that may be linked to Iran. ABC News says officials in Michigan, one of the newer states to report the attacks, are monitoring the situation and coordinating with federal partners. There have been no reports of any disruptions to water supplies or wastewater treatment so far. Minnesota was the first state to report the attacks last week. Multiple reports cite U.S. officials saying the attacks may be linked to Iran. Tech Report, I'm Mark Mayfield.

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0: home.
1: Fox's Sarah Allegra Farinacci did not enter a plea. His lawyer has asked for a mental health evaluation. He's being held on $2 million bail after the judge ruled he's a danger to others. President Trump signing an executive order designed to end so-called birth tourism.
2: Wealthy people are building businesses around birthright citizenship. That's not the way it's supposed to work. It's a disgrace. They're buying their way in. And we're not going to let it happen.
1: The president claims thousands of foreigners are traveling to the U.S. to give birth. The Supreme Court this year reaffirmed birthright citizenship after the president tried to nullify it through an executive order. 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
1: Kentucky Republican Senator Mitch McConnell has been discharged from a rehabilitation center. The senator put out a statement earlier today saying he will continue his recovery at home. McConnell's been absent from the Senate since June when he was hospitalized after a fall. The Trump administration is going ahead with proposals to overhaul the Head Start program.
7: The Department of Health and Human Services, which oversees the federally funded Head Start, plans to toss out many of the program's regulations, saying it will encourage more local decision making. Head Start centers serve around 700,000 of the country's most vulnerable children. Among the eliminations, standards for low staff-to-student ratios or requirements to provide services to preschoolers' families. Early childhood policy experts argue that the changes could undermine Head Start, thought of by many as the gold standard in early education. Head Start was created in the 1960s by Health Secretary Robert F. Kennedy Jr.'s uncle, Sergeant Shriver, as part of President Lyndon B. Johnson's War on Poverty. Tanya J. Powers, Fox News.
1: Italy has placed all major cities under the highest heat alert as Europe faces a major heat wave. The heat has also fueled wildfires in France and Spain, and a temperature record has been set in Austria. More than 300 people have been rescued in Nigeria after more mass abductions.
8: The Nigerian government says this is its largest ever single-day operation by joint security forces. 308 kidnap victims have been rescued from Kainji Lake National Park in Niger State. Just over half were abducted in a single attack on the predominantly Muslim Woro community in February. Scores were killed in that incident, which involved Islamist extremists rampaging through villages, demanding locals follow their teachings. Nigeria's battling kidnappings and armed attacks that have plagued parts of the country for years.
1: Fox's Jonathan Savage. I'm Lisa Lucera. This is Fox News.
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10: 25-year-old riding an electric dirt bike in Bridgeton Saturday night, struck and killed by a car. Benjamin Finlaw was hit by the car at West Broad Street and Lawrence Street at 9:30 p.m. The driver stayed at the scene. Finlaw was from Bridgeton. A state appeals court upheld a $450,000 judgment against Meadowview Nursing and Rehabilitation over the treatment of an 87-year-old resident in a room that was so cold it made her develop hypothermia. NJ.com reports the ruling comes as the county prepares to sell the facility at auction as soon as September. In Atlantic City, a man from Gloucester County turned a $15 wager into a six-figure payday at Hard Rock Hotel and Casino. The winner, a Sewell resident, took home a $151,720 jackpot Monday afternoon playing Locket Link Huff and Puff slot machine at the casino. In Hamilton Township, we have milling and paving going on until tomorrow morning at 6 a.m., closing Old Harding Highway between Weymouth Road and Harding Highway and Bears Head Road between Harding Highway and Avenue of the Pines. And a video out of Ocean City is going viral after a ride on the playlist.

0: Thailand Castaway Cove Pier was stopped due to a brief power outage. Riders on the Wipeout were stuck upside down for about 5 minutes. Luckily, there were no injuries. In the WPG Talk Radio 95.5 Newsroom, I'm Jill Myra.
1: OpenAI has agreed to a $3.2 million settlement with the Department of Justice over allegations the company discriminated against U.S. workers in its hiring practices. Matt Mattinson has the story.
2: The DOJ says the investigation involved fewer than 10 positions, but found issues including how some jobs were advertised and how applications were accepted. Under the agreement, OpenAI will pay $1.2 million in civil penalties and $2 million to compensate workers affected by the alleged practices. The company denies the findings, but says it reached the agreement to resolve the matter and move forward with its immigration-related hiring program.
1: Anthropic inking a $10 billion deal with AI cloud startup Volta. And AI systems from Anthropic and OpenAI created fake identities in an effort to break into the site GitHub. The UK's AI Security Institute says Anthropic's Mythos and OpenAI's Sol used autonomy and deception to mask the hacks. This comes as more AI models are being caught starting their own hacks. Tech Report, I'm Mark Mayfield.
3: 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Tonight, expect mainly clear skies with warm and very humid conditions as temperatures drop to a low of 75. Tomorrow, anticipate partly sunny skies with hot and very humid weather, reaching a high of 94. Tomorrow night, there's a chance of a heavy thunderstorm in the evening. Otherwise, expect partly cloudy skies and humid conditions. Be aware that these storms may bring flooding downpours and localized damaging wind gusts with temperatures dipping to a low of 72. I'm AccuWeather meteorologist Jason Katarina on WPG Talk Radio 95.5.
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5: Just about 7 minutes past the hour. How do you do? And welcome to the Hurley in the Morning program on a key election day for America, for the Democrat Party. I think it's a huge situation for the Republican Party, because think about this. First of all, let me just draw down on the Michigan U.S. Senate race. We'll start there. Haley Stevens is an absolutely terrible candidate. She has the support of Governor Gretchen Whitmer, other institutional Democrats. And then you have Abdul El Sayed. This guy is one of the most radical candidates. Now, under any other circumstances, Haley Stevens would be completely radical. And she is. But she is no competition in the radicalness competition for Abdul El Sayed. This guy who says he is not a socialist, he says he is a capitalist. Then he explains that he's a capitalist that understands capitalism. There's nothing about him that makes him a capitalist. So you know my rule. I don't like this philosophy of any of them, but I can at least tolerate the ones who own it. These ones like Tallarico in Texas, Beto O'Rourke before him, Abdul Sayed, El Sayed rather, they're the dangerous ones because, and Mamdani, for example, they will fake you out that they're reasonable, that they're moderate, that they're not radical. You don't have to worry. We're not crazy.

It'll be okay. Just vote for us. We're normal. And then they get in, and it's anything but normal. And they're even more radical than maybe you thought they were. Here's the other thing about Michigan. The reason I'm hesitating calling it, even though I'm going to call it. Give me just a second. I'm going to call the race. But they have this goofy rule that a Republican can vote in the Democrat primary. A Democrat could vote in the Republican primary. Why would anyone do that? If we're going to have a two-party system, you destroy, why not just have a general election then? Have a free-for-all. Don't have a primary election. As you can see, I am not a fan of that. If you don't want to have parties, I can live with that. I'm not in love with political parties. But if you're going to have them, let's have them. But it's what Democrats do all over the country. Alaska and other states have this, what's called ranked choice voting. It's insane. The person that actually gets the most votes might not win. Now, that you got to admit, that is perfectly in keeping with how Democrats operate. It's like Kamala Harris, the last couple of days, she's out there talking about the Electoral College. Well, she lost the popular vote. She's the worst spokesman in the world. It's not like she won the popular vote. Hillary Clinton, you want to bring her out and have her give a speech. Hey, I won the popular vote. More Americans voted for me, yet Donald Trump got to be president. Hi, I'm Al Gore. More Americans voted for me, but George W. Bush got to be president. If you want to have that debate, I'm good with that. And I'll take the side of the Electoral College. And look, the day will come, I don't know when, but a Democrat could win the popular vote, or rather a Republican could win the popular vote, and a Democrat could win the Electoral College. What you can't have is a popular vote only deciding the president. The people that put this together really understood and knew what they were doing. If you turn this into only a popular vote, small states will never get a visit by the major party candidates ever again. They'll campaign in California, in New York, in big states, Texas, Florida, in big states with a lot of, well, you wouldn't need the electoral votes anymore, but with a lot of popular votes is what I meant to say. Even though it was much smaller, the founders saw that if they did a popular vote, and they thought of all these things, they did look at many, many different scenarios. They looked at America being a democracy, and then they settled on a representative republic. Good choice. Because you can't put everything up for a vote. So you vote in representatives who you entrust to represent you. And if they fail to represent you, you have the opportunity every 2 years, every 4 years, every 6 years, whatever the office might be. We have some offices here, clerk and surrogate, that are 5-year terms. So you get the chance to address that if someone isn't getting the job done. But this notion that you have to do away with the Electoral College. Oh, and by the way, you have to add 4 justices to the Supreme Court. Why? Why would you have to do that?

Oh, that's right. Because if you add four Democrats, then you have a Democrat court. So it isn't because that would be a good thing or we need that. Don't listen to Harrison. We got to add four justices because we have 13 districts. Baloney. Complete lies. I'm so sick of the fact that they lie about everything. Everything's a cheat and a trick and a lie to further their agenda. Oh, and while we're at it, D.C. and Puerto Rico forever for statehood. And why would that be? Oh, that's right. Because Democrats would be guaranteed four more U.S. senators. Everything with them is a lie and a trick. And they're cheaters. Can't win? Change the math. By the way, I don't know why it's a favorite example of mine, because the movie is terrible. But Bill and Ted's Excellent Adventure, which I did watch back in the day. So you have Keanu Reeves, and I forget who the blonde-haired kid is. But you have the two of them, and they're going at it with the Grim Reaper. So they play, I forget what they play, but they play either like rock, paper, scissors, or they play some kind of game. And if they win, they live. And if they lose, the Grim Reaper kills them. He's got the black gown on, and I think he has like a sickle, you know, on a staff. So Bill and Ted win. And they're really excited. Hey, we won. We're going to live. And then the Grim Reaper says, 2 out of 3. So they feel cheated. And they go and they do it. And they beat the Grim Reaper again. And then the Grim Reaper says, 3 out of 5. It's like the Democrats. You never are allowed to win with them. If you win, it's a mistake. It's a temporary thing. You don't really get to govern. They take all the wheels and machinations that are open to them, judges, any possible way to stop you in your tracks from pursuing your agenda. See, and I'm a fan of that. When you win, you should be given the right to govern. I don't know what it is about these Democrats that they won't accept, except when they're in power. Then we're to listen to them, and they're in charge, and this is the way it's supposed to be. Notice they love the Constitution on the occasions that it suits their agenda. They hate it most of the time, just like they hate the country, which, again, it's another one of those mysteries. I don't understand why the greatest country in the world that gave even you, radicals, so much incredible opportunity. Why wouldn't you love this country? It baffles me. But trust me when I tell you, they hate it. They hate themselves too. But they hate America. They hate everything about it. They want to change everything about it. And they're also hypocritical about everything. He went back on it really quick. But did you notice? Now, a perfect example, and I think I should go to the break because this is going to require a couple of minutes. I'm going to give you a perfect example of the guarantee that socialism cannot succeed. It is doomed to fail. It has to fail. It's not possible. There's no math. There's no way that socialism can ever succeed. It never has. It never

0: never will. And then new idiots will always come along and say, well, it hasn't been done the way we're going to do it. Let me give you an example when we come back of the exact guaranteed failure in just a few minutes. Don't go away. Kirk Conover at 7, Chuck Malamud at 8. And it's honestly the only time this week we could do it. We're very, very jammed this week. It's a good week. Ron DiGiovanni, president of the New Jersey Police and Fire, retired members, will join us for a very important discussion today in the 9 o'clock hour. Very busy. Early in the Morning continues at 20 minutes past the hour.
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2: I'm Chad Pergram with the Speaker's Lobby. Dr. Anthony Fauci never deviated from his script invoking the Fifth Amendment 111 times during a recent Senate hearing. By the way, Fauci's repetitive legal recitation of the Fifth is not a Senate record. In 1958, mob boss Vito Genovese appeared before a Senate panel investigating organized crime. Genovese established the mark invoking the Fifth a stupefying 150 times. Republicans don't think that Fauci had any right to invoke the Fifth, even once, considering his pardon from former President Biden. On one hand, they asserted that he should be free to testify, and Democrats took issue with that. The 1896 Supreme Court case, Brown versus Walker, suggests that someone who has been granted immunity should have to testify. A loose translation of the Supreme Court ruling says what you have to say might be embarrassing, but if you enjoy the privilege of immunity, you still have to cough up the goods, despite the Fifth Amendment. If someone is held in contempt of Congress for not testifying, it's then up to the Department of Justice to decide prosecution. With the Speaker's Lobby, Chad Pergram, Fox News.
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1: It is the Hurley in the Morning program. Let me give you a perfect example of socialism and why it doesn't work, why it can't work, and it will never work. Take one Zoran Mamdani, and he has this fantastical idea. By the way, sidebar, hope I get time this hour to share it with you. Jeanine Ripa needed Harry Hurley life coach. I thought she knew President Trump. Man, oh, man. And let me tell you something. When he publicly tells you you choked, you're basically going to be fired. There's certain things that I absolutely know the moment I hear President Trump say them. What happens next? Very good chance. Now, only because there's a lot of turmoil right now that Jeanine Pirro, I worked with a Jeanine Ripa at Trump Castle. Really good person, by the way. So Jeanine Pirro, I thought she knew President Trump. He made very clear how important the prosecutions of the people that damaged the liner of the reflecting pool, how important that was to him. Jeanine Pirro has dropped not only the initial charge, which infuriated President Trump, she has dropped all the charges against all of them. Now, according to President Trump, there's a video of them vandalizing the reflecting pool. Jeanine Pirro has decided that it is faulty contractor work. President Trump is said to be, I haven't talked to him about it, said to be ballistic. So don't be surprised. Again, she's lucky that President Trump has a lot going on right now, because she'd be done, finished. All right, maybe more about that later, because she did. President Trump forgives almost anything and everything. There are certain things, though, because he's way out there on a limb saying and doing things about that. And she made the huge mistake of not telling him in advance, which I have to believe she did on purpose, knowing that he would tell her, no, you're not doing that. Anyhow, maybe more on that if time permits. All right, Zoran Mamdani, another Democrat. See, they're so dishonest that their lies catch up to them. You know, they're all on record that you need photo ID. You need if you have photo ID for voting, it's racist. It's just so many terrible things, according to them. But again, you need photo ID for the NAACP convention, for the Democratic National Convention, for the Obama Presidential Library. And oh, by the way, but it looks like he's retreating big time because he looks like just a dope. Mamdani announced that you would need photo ID to purchase groceries at the socialism grocery store. So think about this. They call it core basket of goods, these items that have to be 30% below retail prices. So let me pull out sort of the Kirk Conover School of Economics. If you create a government store and you create a price scheme that's 30% below fair market retail pricing, let's see what you accomplish. And this is really bad the way they want to do it. They want you to go bid. You don't even know exactly what location.

you're going to get. Now, who could do that? Who would open up a store not knowing where you're opening up a store? Only in communism, only in socialism. And there are other very, very onerous requirements to be the communist store. So you have to have your prices 30% below retail. You already know that the profit margin in a lot of these big type stores is anywhere from like 1.5% to 3%. They're making it in volume. They're not making it. Their margins are very, very bad, actually. People that, and it's everybody right now, we're paying a fortune for food and such, but they're not making the money that you think they are. So let's play this through to its absolute guaranteed conclusion. What about all the other retail stores that are out there? How are they going to make it when you've got the government store, the communist socialist store, selling 30% below what they're doing? Who's going to go to them? So the price points are all wrong. I have no problem. I mean, I think it's even smart business. If you've ever heard of the expression loss leader, like Sam's Wholesale Club has never raised the price in all the years, if I'm not mistaken, and I've been going there since at least 1992, maybe even before that, but I know for sure that I've been going there for over 35 years. They never raise the price. It's something like $4.99, and it's a much bigger chicken than the little ones you get at some of the other food stores. And there you might pay, I don't even know, Margie would have a better idea, over, I think, $10, $12, even more. So that's a loss leader. And they're cooking those suckers from the moment they open till the moment they close. Never stops. And they never run out. So loss leader, that's okay. You want to bring somebody to your restaurant and you have a special on the menu that either you break even or maybe even the house loses a little bit because you want to bring business in. And maybe it's a party of four and the other three people might not be getting the loss leader item. So look at how this works. Anyone with a business mind, anyone listening that's ever owned a business, like my friend Jim, who just wrote me, who owned a business for decades and decades and decades, very, very well, I might add. But you can't compete. The free market can't compete against its own tax dollars. And here's the cruel thing. They're paying for that socialist communist store. How about that? And they're paying for everything that they do to try to make it in the free market. So socialism, communism is a guaranteed loser. And Mamdani has five of these taxpayer-subsidized stores that will be selling at 30% below retail prices. How could this possibly work? The investment will be billions. The return on the investment will not be there. And it will be unsustainable. And I haven't even gotten into, unfortunately, the nefarious side of things. And that's the theft that surely will be taking place. So in other words, I promise you, everyone loses. The taxpayers lose. Legitimate

retailers that are paying the full price and don't have any help, no government subsidies, none of it, they lose. And these stores cannot possibly make it. And that's the reason why Mamdani said you're going to need photo ID. Because after all, what if people came in from neighboring states to go shop to get a 30% discount? Incidentally, I have no problem with the ID thing. They're the ones that do. But they can't tell us you need photo ID to shop at our taxpayer-subsidized core basket of goods, socialist, communist stores. Long title, I know. The sign is, you know, going to be hard to paint. But they will tell you you need photo ID for that. And then they just say that, describing how fair and reasonable they are. Got to have that. And all the other examples that I gave you. But they fight to the death to not have photo ID for voting. And we have a legacy media, Democrat media, that's so dishonest that they will not have this conversation with you. They can't, because they know it's ridiculous, it's a loser, and they just keep fighting to keep photo ID out of voting, because they know that there's a whole lot of fraud that goes on. And it's, you know, we think we know. It's more than we know. This is why Mikey Sherrill came out and admitted and tried to limit it and stop it in its tracks. This happened. Look at us. We're transparent. This is all there is. Go away. Ask no more. Say no more. This is why she came out the other day and said, I am okay with the photo ID for voting, just not Trump's way, which is just a sickness. Because it's not Trump's way. It's the only way you would do it. It's just the way. It's not Trump's way. But this is their boogeyman, and this is how they stop from doing anything. I would have done it, but I'm not going to do it Trump's way. All right, well, what's your way then? Put it down on paper, and I'll say yes to it. We won't do it Trump's way. We'll do it your way. Is it a photo ID where you get to wear a Halloween mask? I mean, what would be different than any photo ID on your driver's license, on your passport, on your work ID, your school ID, county ID? We need to trap them in their web of lies. I really think somehow, some way, we're going to get photo ID. I think we're very close to a breaking point where people have had enough with blatantly, intellectually dishonest rationale for not having it that doesn't hold up to any scrutiny. Wait a minute, you mean to tell me I need a photo ID to get Sudafed, but you're telling me it's racist if I need a photo ID to vote? And then their great excuse, when they seem to single out African Americans, which you should be so insulted. You know, who are these lunatics saying we can't get an ID? What is this? They're the racists. Make no mistake about it. The Democrats that say this crap. If you need a photo ID for anything, that means that it's already been established that it's a reasonable standard that everybody can get one. And if somebody is disabled, you can come to them and make an ID. Everybody can get an ID. Why don't drive? Go to the motor vehicle and get a non-driver's license ID.

0: Yes, they have such a thing. So the reason they don't want photo ID to vote, they want to cheat. And that's the only way they can win, is by manufacturing votes. You go and tighten it up, and that's not good for their business.
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0: News. I'm Roxanne Evans. President Trump says negotiations with Iran are going very well and the conflict will end, quote, pretty soon. Florida Republican Congressman Greg Stube was asked about those developments on Fox Business, the evening edit. He says he has no reason to believe Iran is telling the truth.
1: I wouldn't believe a word that they say until I see the actual actions of the things that they say that they're going to do.
0: President Trump signing a pair of executive orders today aimed at reining in birthright citizenship and curbing so-called birth tourism to the U.S.
2: It's become a big business, and we're ending that business.
0: The latest executive orders will likely face a legal challenge. Polls now closed in Tennessee. Voters will decide whether Senator Marsha Blackburn will head up the race to succeed term-limited Republican Governor Bill Lee. 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
4: In Hamilton Township, we have Millingham Paving closing off some roadways from now until tomorrow morning at 6 a.m. Old Harding Highway between Weymouth Road and Harding Highway, and Bears Head Road between Harding Highway and Avenue of the Pines, closed until 6 a.m. tomorrow morning. And this Sunday, we will have some road closures in Atlantic City when the CRDA in Atlantic City Triathlon takes place at 9 a.m. Expect the closure points and backups around Black Horse Pike, AC Expressway, and Albany Avenue. Everything should be cleared up by noon. In AC, a man from Gloucester County turned a $15 wager into a six

0: 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Tonight, expect mainly clear skies with warm and very humid conditions as temperatures drop to a low of 75. Tomorrow, anticipate partly sunny skies with hot and very humid weather, reaching a high of 94. Tomorrow night, there's a chance of a heavy thunderstorm in the evening. Otherwise, expect partly cloudy skies and humid conditions. Be aware that these storms may bring flooding downpours and localized damaging wind gusts with temperatures dipping to a low of 72. I'm AccuWeather meteorologist Jason Catterall. 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
2: This is one of my favorite comments about Mamdani and this whole grocery store, socialist, communist store ID talk. Former Los Angeles mayoral candidate Spencer Pratt wrote, quote, "Racist commie Mamdani is going to make you show ID in his markets. You want your government subsidized arugula? Show your papers. Ask for an ID to vote? Bigot. Are you starting to realize what disingenuous, lying buffoons these commies are?" I'll tell you what. I knew of Spencer Pratt when he was involved. I don't remember the name of the show, but if I remember correctly, he and either his girlfriend or wife, they were a big plot in this reality TV show. And I never looked at him as a serious person. He really encapsulates things, breaks things down in a very, very good way. Rick Scott, United States Senator, great state of Florida. The man I literally ran into in the lobby of, what's the name of that fantastic? It's now one of my favorite resorts. Oh, I need Margie. Oh, man. Kristen or Margie would have it in a second. We stay at so many different resorts. In any event, I ran into him in the lobby of a beautiful Disney hotel. We took our picture together. It was really a great visit. And then just by chance, I interviewed him something like 2 or 3 days later on Fox News Radio. So it was just, it was perfect. It was very similar to when I interviewed, although I think it was just the opposite order of things, I interviewed John O'Hurley. And then literally 2 or 3 days later, I ran into him in the Magic Kingdom. And with Rick Scott, I ran into him at the hotel lobby of this beautiful hotel, the Riviera. Surprised that none of my helpers got into me quick enough here. The Riviera, beautiful place. It's very similar vibe to the Grand Floridian. Smaller, but that kind of vibe. And I didn't know it when I ran into him that I would be interviewing him just a couple of days later. But it was very nice that we could actually say that we were with each other, and it was neat. Rick Scott wrote, "At New York City Mayor Mamdani's going to require an ID check for his grocery stores, but thinks it's racist to require one for federal elections. We have to pass the Save America Act to end this corruption." He's right about that. Let me tell you something. If, because the House could easily change hands in November, if the Senate doesn't get off of its rear end and pass the SAVE Act, if they don't do that, if they let the Democrats block it with their filibuster that they don't even make them work for, you should at least make it so they have to speak like Cory Booker did until they're ready to urinate themselves. And then somebody else has to keep speaking. They let him

0: They let him do it with no effort at all. But if they let this opportunity get away, Democrats will make changes to our voting system that I promise you we will never, ever be able to change. Even if we got back in power and made the change, the Democrat judges would say you can't change it. I know it. I'm telling you. This is the only chance we have. And if we can't fix that, then we are guaranteed to lose our country. There can't be any other outcome because they will continue to cheat and change the system to their advantage. And look, they don't like it that I say these things, but they know I'm telling the truth. How Republicans can be so stupid when they're in power not to get certain things done while you can, before it's too late. We'll be back.
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0: And we're live here outside the Perez family home, just waiting for the... And there they go! 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Mom is coming out the front door strong with a double-arm kid carry. 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
4: You know, I just thought of a great idea for a program segment, and I think we're going to do it. You know, they say what? Stupid games give out stupid prizes or something like that. I want to do, I think I have told this to you. I have never done anything to make it happen. But I don't know if I, even if I tried to do something, if I could make it happen. But I have always wanted to host a game show. And this goes way back. I met Jimmy Cephala, who was a very good football player, and President Trump and Tom Cantone picked Jimmy Cephala to be the host of Trump Card. Trump Card was a daily show that took place at the Trump Castle when I was there as the senior hotel executive, and it was a national show. And I loved it. I absolutely loved it. I've wanted to be a game show host since then, half my life ago. More than half my life ago, actually. And I don't know how many people remember, but we did have a game show out of Atlantic City called Trump Card. And it was great. So I want to have maybe our own hour, maybe devote it once a month or something like that. And we'll get, I'm not talking stupid prizes. Maybe get some stuff like an overnight stay at an area hotel or non-hotel casino, you know, hotel, casino or non-casino here or in Cape May or both. And for example, a contestant would be on air, have like a Johnny Olsen announcer. Chris Coleman loves game shows. Maybe Chris Coleman would be the announcer. And we could do this. I have mentioned this before. So here would be a great question. In New York City, do you need identification in order to be able to shovel snow? Remember, the city brings on people like emergency shovelers when it's really bad and stuff like that. Do you need identification? Would it surprise you if I told you that you need two original forms of ID and a social security card? You need three forms of ID to shovel snow in New York City, but they don't want you to have photo ID to vote. Get it? Pretty stupid, isn't it? And have questions like that. Questions that you almost will, when something is so stupid that it makes absolutely no sense, it's usually true. Think about that. Whenever you've heard something completely outlandish, it usually winds up being true. If you are a city emergency shoveler in New York, this is the exact words on a city document that I'm looking at right now. Two original forms of ID plus copies, such as a driver's license, passport, or school DNYC card. Sounds racist to me. Social Security card. And you have to bring with you two small passport-style photos. I guess they make you an ID. Your New York City shoveler ID. So you see how preposterous it is.

0: these socialist commies are. So I'm pulling for Abdul El-Sayed today over Haley Stevens, because then I want Mike Rogers to beat him like a drum in Michigan. Former squad member Corey Bush, she got defeated by this guy, what's his name, Wesley Bell, in the 1st District of Missouri. They are having a rematch. I guess I'm rooting for Corey Bush. I want the commies and the socialists to win so that we can reject them in the November election. Wouldn't this be fantastic if the radical socialist communists take over the Democrat Party and field these candidates in general elections, and we wind up picking up seats that we would never win if they would put a normal person in? And let me give you one more, and I didn't know any of this until last night. I never watch Laura Ingraham, and don't take that as a slight. I just don't have the time at 7 o'clock at night. I used to watch her at 4 o'clock in the morning, but they don't have her on at 4 o'clock in the morning anymore. They have Trace Gallagher on, and maybe that's like a rotation thing that they do with their personality. So no criticism about it. Just sharing with you that I don't get a chance to watch her. But the Yankees were about to start. I had a movie on that I didn't have time to finish. I hit exit. Fox pops up. There's Laura Ingraham, and she is talking about Wisconsin Democrat gubernatorial candidate Francesca Hong. H-O-N-G. Francesca Hong. Now, all I can tell you is I knew something wasn't right about her. It's in the eyes. And Tony Montana said, the eyes never lie. I knew there was something about her. And I'm not putting her down. I'm just sharing with you. I heard Laura Ingraham bring up that she is diagnosed bipolar disorder. She has had a severe mental breakdown in her lifetime when she was an even younger adult. She's still very young. She was hospitalized in a psychiatric facility for a period of time. And again, I'm not putting anybody down at all, but I'm just thinking, governor of your state? And every time I've heard her speak, it is concerning to me. And I swear I made an observation that I kept to myself, that there's just something about her that is off to me, not stable, not right. And she is likely going to win today. I'm rooting for her. Let's go, Francesca.
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2: He confessed. I'm Lisa Lucera, Fox News. Edmonton Police in Spokane, Washington are saying that Aaron Farinacci, the suspect in the Old Trails fire, which burned more than 850 buildings and forced tens of thousands from their homes. Michael DeHaan's neighborhood was destroyed.
3: The entire neighborhood is gone. There's every single house that we've walked by every week now for 5 years is completely gone.
2: Farinacci was in court today but did not enter a plea, as his attorney has asked for a mental health evaluation. He's being held on $2 million bail. Facebook and Instagram parent company Meta ordered to pay $567 million by a New Mexico court to address harms to young people in the second part of a landmark trial. The company lost in March. The judge ruled the bulk of the money will be used for treatment for young people. The rest will go toward awareness and prevention, screening services, and other costs over the next 5 years. Meta says it will appeal. President Trump dismissing concerns of U.S. munitions stockpiles running low.
4: The president says the U.S. military has virtually unlimited supply of some munitions, pushing back on reports the Pentagon is running low on critical weapons.
5: So we're in great shape. But with that being said, we always want more. We have to have more.
4: Speaking with reporters in the Oval Office, President Trump conceded some weapons stockpiles are tighter than others.
5: And we're getting them in on a daily basis. As you know, our defense companies are building more plants right now than at any point in history.
4: President Trump blamed his predecessor, former President Biden, for giving away billions of dollars of ammunition to Ukraine.
2: Fox's Jared Halpern at the

0: White House and the president has signed two executive orders designed to limit so-called birth tourism. One expands the categories of people whose children don't qualify for the automatic citizenship. The other will clamp down on visas on people suspected of coming to the U.S. to have a child. 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
0: Senate Republicans are targeting California's emissions rules.
13: California measures, including the Advanced Clean Cars program, allow for strict vehicle emissions requirements to improve air quality. In June, the Environmental Protection Agency sent the GOP-controlled Congress the state's emissions measures, arguing waivers approved under prior Democratic administrations should have been sent to lawmakers under the Congressional Review Act. GOP Senators Cynthia Lummis, Eric Schmidt, Pete Ricketts, and John Husted are moving to repeal them. They say manufacturers are having to build vehicles to California's standards, imposing the state's agenda far beyond its borders. In June, California sued the EPA, challenging what it calls the Trump administration's latest attack on efforts to protect public health. Kristen Goodwin, Fox News.
0: Last year, lawmakers rescinded three Biden-era EPA waivers that allowed California to create emission standards for trucks, cars, and buses. The U.S. becomes the first country to approve a new flu vaccine.
14: Moderna gets the green light from the Food and Drug Administration for its mRNA flu vaccine, enabling use of a technology that'll make it easier to rapidly target a widely prevalent or especially virulent strain of the virus. Mflusiva, the first to be made with the same mRNA technology, the manufacturer says was key to ending the COVID pandemic. This allows adults 50 to 64 to get immunized against the respiratory illness. The FDA also accelerated approval for those 65 and older, with a commitment to further studying the shot in older adults. The company says the new shot will probably be available in select retailers in the coming weeks. Lillian Wu, Fox News.
0: The number of Americans applying for unemployment benefits rose last week by 1,000 to 199,000. That's according to the Labor Department. Wall Street stocks edged lower. The Dow lost 464. The Nasdaq minus 15. I'm Lee Silasera. This is Fox News.
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Be aware that these storms may bring flooding downpours and localized damaging wind gusts with temperatures dipping to a low of 72. I'm AccuWeather meteorologist Jason Caterina on WPG Talk Radio 95.5.

0: damn.
1: Champs fired up today. We got a big Thursday episode of Fox Across America with Jimmy Failla. They have absolutely, positively stacked the deck. Michelle Tafoya, Monday Night Football legend, now running for Senate out in Minnesota. Hopefully she can tell us how to get some of that fake Somali daycare money while she's here. We're also going to talk to a legend, a true military hero, Mike Cyril, who is a retired U.S. Navy SEAL author and the host of the new Fox Nation documentary, Final Flight, The Men of Extortion 17 and the Unsung of Arlington. Deep conversation. Why? Because as we approach the 25th anniversary of September 11th, the Democrats now running people for high office who say we deserved it here in America.
2: What the hell is the world coming to?
1: I don't have the answer, but I do have the toll-free number you can call into to discuss it. It's 888-788-9910. The rules on the program, the same every day. We don't care who you vote for. We don't care what you identify as, what you're attracted to. Doesn't matter. Be a Republican, be a Democrat. Just don't be a bang. Happy Thursday. We only have 2 days left with our college associate, Emerson. So for some, that is a, you know, watershed reality we're facing as we get on the air today. For myself, personally.
3: Get her out. Get her out of here.
1: Time can't move fast enough. Em, how are you handling your final 48 hours at Fox News?
4: It's been great. It's been a great summer. So I got 48 hours to make the most of it.
1: You sound like you've been rehearsing this. It's been great. I loved it. It was like really great as you flinch.
4: Jimmy slipped me a 20 before the show started to say
1: that. Frank. You were saying off the air, you're not going to miss Emerson, but has she done anything to endear herself since we had that conversation?
5: Oh, yeah. She's fantastic. She's from Chicago, so got that going for her.
1: The former home of the Bears?
5: Yes, exactly. Uh-huh. And she introduced me to matcha.
1: Oh, is that true?
5: Yeah.
1: So you're one of those pretentious coffee people now?
5: I'm going to be now, yes.
1: For real?
5: I'm taking that from Emerson.
1: Do you know those people who take out the void in their life by how they order a coffee? I said a pump and a half of soy and a half almonds, one half and half. And you're like, just kill yourself. Josh, I think the question for you is, with Frank filling in all week and, of course, Emerson here, how many strip clubs do we think Mikey went to in Rhode Island this week?
6: I think he's been kicked out of maybe three and the other four still haven't gotten around to it.
1: I wish I could tell you the name of the venue, and there's a reason I'm doing this off the top of the show, but the last time I was in an adult establishment, for real, I was up in Providence, Rhode Island, and I walked in, and the DJ, you know, the up next on the main stage, and as I was walking in, I just hear a guy go, Jimmy Failla from Fox News is here, and I was like, all right, good to see everybody, gotta go. And we didn't ever even actually made it in because as much as this is going to shock you, I was going there because I read that they had you could smoke cigars there, which you can no longer do here in New York. So I don't really want to be at a strip club for real, because I am a parent. And when I go to a strip club as a parent, I just look around at the failure of other parents. When you're a young kid, you walk into a strip, you're like, oh, this is amazing. There's naked women. But now you're sitting there and you just feel like you're surrounded by really good looking homeless people who are just like, hey, man, give me a couple of bucks. You got a couple of bucks, and it kind of wears thin. But the last time I was in a gentleman's club in Providence, Rhode Island, there was a bouncer. And I wish to God I knew his name. He comes up to me and he goes, hey, let me tell you, I watch you on Fox News. You and Sean Hannity, you got protection here in Providence. Anytime you tell Sean, you're running to Sean, you tell him I got his back. I once fought George Foreman on short money. I fought him and Jerry Cooney. I was trying to buy a Cadillac. And I was like, oh, that's really interesting. What year was that? He goes, yeah, 1976. I was like, that's great. And then he started over. He goes, let me tell you something. You and Sean Hannity, you ever come to Providence, you got protection up here. He goes, you know, I once fought George Foreman on short money in 1976.

0: 1976, him and Jerry Cooney, I was trying to buy a Cadillac. The guy had no idea he had previously said it to me. You know what I mean? That whole situation, you know?
1: This could be a problem.
0: And it just dawned on me because I loved that guy. He was a good guy. But we're living in a different world now. You know, where 20 years ago, if you had a serious mental health crisis in your life, they sent you to a treatment facility. Now the Democrats just elect you and sent you to Washington.
2: Correctamundo.
0: I covered this on Jesse Waters last night. So this Francesca Wong, Moonbat, who's running for governor of Wisconsin, she wanted to cancel Thanksgiving. She literally tweeted, cancel Thanksgiving. We should have done it back in 1621, which is, of course, very offensive to other Democrats because Thanksgiving is, as I've said, when the pilgrims broke bread with Elizabeth Warren's ancestors. It's upsetting. But the point is, she wanted to cancel Thanksgiving. She got called out on it this week, and she walked it back. She now claims it's her favorite holiday.
3: You are so full of shit.
0: But the point is, it is a campaign like that of Abdul al-Sayed that revolves around things that nobody asked for. Abdul al-Sayed is running on, we should never give foreign aid to military again, to Israel again. Nobody in their right mind should be saying that. They're our only ally in the region that shares the values of the West. Number one, that does not impact Americans by 1/1,000,000th of a cent comparative to all the fraud going on in this country, all the runaway entitlement spending, and oh yeah, the open border policy that let 21 million people into the country illegally.
4: But Buenos dias.
0: Okay, the Democrats have done so much damage, and their entree to fix it is to just pretend it never happened and offer you these other cultural culture war battlefronts. Like, this chick wants to cancel Halloween. She doesn't like Valentine's Day. Francesca Wong, I'm going to play the clips. You know, she doesn't like her proximity to whiteness. She says she's always worried about her proximity to whiteness. There's only one small problem. She married a white guy and she has a white kid.
5: That is totally absurd.
0: Okay, and it's like everybody else who's running on socialism. They're all rich or they have rich parents, which means they are the beneficiaries of capitalism in the highest form. And they just want to cater to idiots who will vote for them.
6: Bingo, man. Bingo.
0: Nobody. It's like the climate change thing. Nobody running on one of these policies plans on living by what they implement for the rest of us. Do you remember in COVID when they shut down all the restaurants and then we caught Gavin Newsom in a restaurant? We caught Nancy Pelosi in a restaurant.
7: That's just how white folks will do you.
0: They shut it down. Can't go. Meanwhile, they went out to dinner. Do you remember when they shut down the schools and they got caught sending their own kids to private schools?
7: That's just how white folks will do you.
0: Think about all the climate garbage. Do you think anybody's following the climate garbage? No, everybody who's getting a climate award flies in on a private jet, tells you the world's going to end in 20 minutes if you don't reduce your fossil fuel consumption, and then they pass around a collection plate.
8: Pay up, suckers.
0: Yeah, people pay up, and they fill up the collection plate, and they fly off in a private jet.
9: Money, money, money, money, money, money, money.
0: Every single one of them, the Al Gores, the John Kerrys, the Leonardo DiCaprios of the world, they're all running on things they have absolutely positively no intention of following through on. Okay, and I point that out because of all of these dopey overtures that are being made now. They're like, we need to abolish ICE. We need to get rid of the Senate. No more president. Okay, but if those things happened, these people wouldn't actually have a position in government.
9: Ah, you have a good eye, my man.
0: And they're just trying to give you stuff to get mad about that there's no actual tangible plan to fix. But if you have a woke white savior complex, you're voting for this garbage. I'm going to give you the polling now that those primary elections are over. Harry Enten on CNN says Abdul al-Sayed, here's a good example out in Michigan, literally tanked with every demographic known to man, including black voters, and was driven entirely to victory by woke white kids who reside on college campuses.
10: Everything woke turns to
0: here it is, clip 7.
11: Haley Stevens did particularly well in this corridor. And what's in this corridor? Well, there are a lot of working class voters and a lot of African American voters. Abdul al-Sayed did very poorly amongst these groups in the primary. It's going to be very interesting to see whether or not he can bring them into the tent, come the general election, bring those swing voters with them, because where Abdul al-Sayed did

0: Well, to be honest with you, we're really just college towns. That's where he really ran up the score. This is Ann Arbor. Ann Arbor's in this county. And Ann Arbor, of course, is the University of Michigan. We zone out a little bit. Another place he did particularly well was Lansing. Again, we're talking 20-plus point margins. You can't just win college towns if you're going to win in a general election.
1: And he's right about that. And the guy's not going to win statewide. I genuinely believe he's going to get beat. Black people, in general, just so you understand, have a very good bull detector. Black people. If you were to go out and run the numbers, Black Americans have the lowest rate of vaccination. No ethnic group got vaccinated less than Black people.
2: He knows what he's talking about.
1: No ethnic group supports socialism or voted for the Mamdanis and the Al Saeeds of the world in lower numbers than Black people.
2: He knows what he's talking about.
1: Because they see right through the scam. And the truth is, the vast majority of white people do too, and Asian people, okay, Muslim people, Latino people. The truth is, we're all kind of the same. We all have the same primal wants and needs in this world. That's why racism dissipated when we integrated society. Once we started to live amongst each other, we realized we were all the same. You know, racism can only subsist when you segregate cultures because people learn to fear and hate things they don't understand, that it gets passed down from generation to generation to generation. But once you actually start hanging out with people in a mixed race environment, you realize we're all doing the same stuff.
3: He's a lousy dad, but he's right.
1: Okay, but there's one group of people that is not doing the same stuff. It's the woke white people. Okay, the ones that are ruining society. Because they don't actually have minority friends. And they think this performative allyship of, yeah, we'll defund the police. Yeah, we'll open the border. Yeah, we'll abolish ICE. That's great. They think that's going to make them popular with Black people.
4: That is a fact check false.
1: When you ran the numbers on defund the police, Black people weren't saying defund the police. Because if you live in an inner city, you know the cops are really important. Okay, but self-hating white liberals were. And J.D. Vance called this out. I think this is so spot on. I don't play a lot of J.D. Vance on the show. Here it is, clip 8.
5: As much as the media will pull this guy out as a socialist, as a guy who's trying to stand up for the working man, where did he do the best? He did the best among wealthy white liberals and among new immigrants to the United States of America. He basically represents the modern Democratic coalition, which is self-hating white liberals united to people who just came to the country for the first time and don't actually have the sense of appreciation for it that they should. Those are the people who are voting for Al-Sayed. He doesn't have a constituency among the working class he pretends to represent.
1: Not even kind of, not even a little. Okay, but you understand the reason these people have traction. And it's getting misrepresented because people keep saying, like, socialism is the biggest threat to our country and mass migration is the biggest. The biggest actual threat to our country are woke white chicks, woke white liberals. They're the ones who power these people to victory. And they have a moral superiority complex and a complete and total lack of self-awareness because they're voting entirely based on emotion. Their emotions are their facts. And they see a lot of these things as pandering virtue signals to minority communities. Okay? They told you time and time, we can't have voter ID because Black people don't know how to get them. No, we can't have voter ID. I'm a friend of the Black people, and I'm here to tell you they're not as smart as us, you see. None of them will be able to vote if we implement voter ID. So me, as a friend of the Black community, and you're like, wait, what?
6: Get out of here and take your mother with you.
1: You don't sound like a friend. You sound like you're talking down to them. But the point is, they try to speak for minorities under the auspices that they don't know any better themselves. That's how Mamdani won in New York. 90% of his voters were Ivy League educated white people who decided they know better for the minority community than the minority community does. Because liberals don't have a relationship with Black people. They have a condescending attitude towards them.
6: Poor kids are just as bright and just as talented as white kids.
1: Poor kids are just as bright and just as talented as white kids.
7: What the hell did you just say?
1: He said only minority kids are poor and all the white kids are doing fine. I mean, that couldn't be any further from the truth. There's more white people living in poverty in this country than any other ethnic group in the world. Some of that has to do with population. But the reality is, if your attitude is all poor people are Black, the Republicans aren't the racist, the condescending liberals are.
8: And I'm at.

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2: There it is, Fox Across America with Jimmy Fallon, trying to hold this country together one radio broadcast at a time. Got a lot going on today. Michelle Tafoya is coming by, the great state of Minnesota. She's running for Senate. Obviously, her primary focus is to remind you that I will be in San Antonio at the Empire Theater on August 15th, and then I will be in Rockford, Illinois, August the 22nd. I made sure they booked my Illinois gig in a weekend where our college associate, Emerson, was not in the state, and that was a prerequisite in the contract. They knew that. They're like, what if you come the week before? I was like, that is a no bueno deal. I'm kidding, Em. We're giving Emerson a hard time. It's her last, second to last day here at Fox, which means she's run through the whole gamut of what you learn at Fox, okay? She knows how to throw bricks at the Capitol. She's punched liberal babies in onesie. I'm kidding. None of that's true. But would you say, Emerson, really quickly, in your experience, you probably had a characterization of this place that's so much different than the one you've been experiencing for the last 2 months, no?
3: Yeah, definitely.
2: Isn't it funny how light the vibe is here?
3: Yeah, I didn't really know what I was coming into, but it's been really fun to realize that everyone that works here is just fun and hanging out and having a good time.
2: And I always feel bad for people who think we're just walking around and we talk about politics all day. Like, we're talking about sports and whatever, some dumb movie you watched or some place you went to dinner or whatever. But it really is like a well-dressed high school, you know, that where you, instead of seeing each other between classes, you see each other between shows. And everybody's kind of friendly. And that has been, for real, my mission when I came here for the first time. I was a comic, and my only understanding of Fox News was based on, The Daily Show and liberal comics and green rooms. So the first time I came here, I was, so blown away by how cool the vibe was. And I've kind of made that my unofficial job here, is to be the brand ambassador to Fox and make people get how cool it is. Now, nobody asked me to do that. They don't want me to do that. but it's what I kind of like to do. I mean, even a guy like Frank, who's, all he really does here is organize illegal gambling pools in Staten Island. But Frank, I bring up you and your illegal gambling pools because some of the winners and losers of that pool apparently got pretty upset with Zoran Mamdani.
4: Oh, yeah, they were pissed. But you know why they were really mad at him?
2: Mm-hmm.
4: What happens when you go to an Italian household?
2: Yeah.
4: You have to bring something.
2: Yes.
4: He didn't bring anything.
2: He showed up with nothing.
4: Why do you think he got booed?
2: Nothing.
4: No desserts, no cookies, no nothing, no espresso. I mean,
2: he tried to cancel Christopher Columbus.
4: Yeah, it's not going to run in Staten Island. We don't accept that.
2: I told a story on my TV show that's a real story. I once made a Christopher Columbus joke in Staten Island and got jumped after the show by three sisters named Nina, Pinta, and Santa Maria. These were a very Italian people. You get thrown in a jail cell and the actual couch is covered in plastic. They're very Italian. But we're going to play the Mamdani clip, and we're going to tell you why the Italians, our people, might be onto something with this socialism scam. We'll take you backstage at the Mamdani booing when we come back on Fox Across America.
1: 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Tonight, expect mainly clear skies with warm and very humid conditions as temperatures drop to a low of 75. Tomorrow, anticipate partly sunny skies with hot and very humid weather, reaching a high of 94. Tomorrow night, there's a chance of a heavy thunderstorm in the evening. Otherwise, expect partly cloudy skies and humid conditions. Be aware that these storms may bring flooding downpours and localized damaging wind gusts with temperatures dipping to a low of 72. I'm AccuWeather meteorologist Jason Catterina on WPG Talk Radio 95.5.
5: Fox News, I'm Chris DeMeo. President Trump denies supply concerns of ammunition.
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5: The president reportedly clashed

0: with War Secretary Pete Hegseth over the weekend. Meantime, the president honoring Team USA athletes who competed in this year's Winter Olympics.
1: We're truly honored to welcome to the White House perhaps the greatest group of Winter Olympians in American history. At the 2026 Olympic Games, Team USA won more gold medals than any American Winter Olympic team has ever won before.
0: The U.S. winning 25 medals at the Games in Italy. 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

0: It is Fox Across America with Jimmy Failla, broadcasting, of course, here in New York City. We're heard locally on WOR. I can tell you one thing about the local market. The Italians who live in it, they're done with Zoran Mamdani.
1: Get him out of here. Get him out.
0: So Mamdani, who's previously called to defund the police, the exact tweet, we don't need an investigation to tell us the NYPD is racist and anti-queer. What we need to do is defund the police. That's his exact tweet.
2: Look, if you hate cops just because of the cops, the next time you get in trouble, call a crackhead.
0: I mean, seriously. But Mamdani, I don't know who his booker is, but they sent Mamdani to Staten Island for a national night out for police. And the mayor, who was previously called to defund the police, showed up to give a speech to a crowd full of pro-cop families.
3: That's stupid. Use your common sense.
0: It's the same reason they don't want him to go to 9/11. He's been so anti-Jew and so anti-America and aligned with so many people that say America deserved it, that nobody wants to see our mayor at the 25th anniversary of September 11th, when he's probably going to announce that there's a taxpayer-funded flight school for immigrants. I mean, it sounds insane, but it's probably true. And if you don't believe me, ask the Italians. Here's Mamdani getting booed out of a Staten Island rally, clip 12.
4: That was embarrassing.
0: And he's still, you know, he's trying to roll through it like everybody's fine. They love me in Staten Island. But of course they don't. I mean, when you looked at the results of the election, he got crushed in the borough. A lot of Italians hate socialism. Obviously, they have ancestors that fled it, that lived under dictatorships, real forms of fascism, where the government controlled things like speech and the means of production and cracked down on private industry. You know, all the things Mamdani is doing. It is the sickest thing about politics right now is that white liberals are propping up socialist candidates because they think they know what's best for minority voters. But the reality is, the reason we have so many minority voters in this country now is they fled the very same policies these Democrats are running on. It's the most insane thing in the world. That being said, Mamdani getting booed off stage is hilarious. Frank, I got to come to you because Staten Island, they're your people. We teased this in the break. Frank is in for Mikey today, if you're just joining us. Mikey's on vacation with his parents, which is a fancy way of saying he's at a Rhode Island strip club or swimming in a pool at some all-inclusive or something. I mean, he's probably been maced already by now. He's probably not in the strip club anymore. He's probably washing the water out on the water slide. But Frank, is anyone in Staten Island even legally allowed to say a nice thing to Zoran Mamdani?
5: No, but you know what's interesting about him?
0: Mm-hmm.
5: We've had...

0: had Democratic mayors before that have kind of shunned Staten Island, but we've never had this kind of despise towards a mayor like de Blasio or, you know, other mayors in the past, Bloomberg. This is different. It just it feels like he really doesn't like us.
1: Yo, think about this. Bill de Blasio killed your groundhog.
0: Right.
1: And gets a better reception in Staten Island.
0: 100%.
1: What was his name, Josh? Staten Island Chuck?
2: Yep, that's him. Dearly departed.
1: They had a groundhog. This is a real story, America. You guys know Punxsutawney Phil and the iconic Bill Murray video movie. But Staten Island Chuck was our answer. Because that's what happened. We went out, probably sent some Italians out to Punxsutawney and asked for a little taste. Hey, Phil, I want to wet my beak. And Phil was like, I'm not sharing my shadow. So we're like, fine, we're going to start our own thing. And they started their own thing, Staten Island Chuck. Except Bill de Blasio showed up to their event and dropped the groundhog. And killed the Staten Island groundhog. Did they ever replace him or no? We have no groundhog.
0: Yes, we have other ancestors of Chuck that live on.
1: There's another, we have a second string Chuck.
0: Yes. Chuck the third.
1: I did not know that. Emerson, this brings me back to you for one quick second. Do you know that I met Clay Henry, the beer drinking goat?
3: I don't.
1: Oh, well, this is important then, if we're really going to be friends someday. When I was a cab driver, I met a guy in my cab who had a goat, which is not legal to do in New York. But he claims he drove up here from Lajitas, Texas, and was bringing his goat to audition for Stupid Pet Tricks on David Letterman's show. And he said it's Clay Henry, the beer drinking goat, who was like the fifth or sixth Clay Henry, because apparently a town had elected a goat mayor as a joke. You go to the general store, you can take a picture, drink a beer with the goat. Anyway, four or five Clay Henrys had come and gone over the years. This was the current incarnation of Clay Henry. And he was going to Letterman, and the guy had a Bud Light long neck bottle of beer and literally gave it to the goat, and he drank it in front of me. I will never forget this for as long as I live for two reasons. I looked at him, was like, oh my God, a beer drinking goat. He looked at me like, oh my God, a white cab driver. He didn't believe his eyes. I didn't believe my eyes. We kind of broke even on that one. But did you know, because I did not know, that local towns who have prominent animals have stunt doubles? Did you know Staten Island had a second string groundhog?
3: No, I didn't even know they had one. I'm getting my fair share of New York history, the important New York history, while I'm here.
1: Oh, are you telling me Staten Island Chuck doesn't matter to you?
3: No, it does. I just didn't know before.
1: It is bad. He has bad marketing. Like, Frank, how do your people reconcile this? Punxsutawney Phil is famous the world over. And usually when you launch a spinoff to anything of that much significance, you're kind of popular. You're not that level of popular. You know what I'm saying?
0: You know why he's really popular?
1: How?
0: It's because he always predicts an early spring. So, you know, he's like, oh,
1: wait, are you saying he's rigging the game? Like Phil knows where his bread is buttered?
0: He's doing the right thing.
1: Because spring is, they're like, yeah, we love this guy. So is that what really happened? That Staten Island Chuck predicted more winter and they whacked him?
2: These are shenanigans over here, by the way. I'm looking at the stats. And since 2008, Staten Island Chuck has predicted an early spring every year except two.
0: Told you.
1: Wow. So that's his thing?
0: Yeah.
1: He knows. He's a crowd work comedian. Staten Island Chuck. That makes sense to me. But it's fascinating through all this groundhog talk and fabulous.

0: Like, here is Michaela Brangen. She runs the Democrat Socialist of America. Here she is on one of their Zoom calls. Let's do a Zoom, you guys. And she's talking about dissolving the government is a requirement for the Democrat Socialist of America to endorse you. So you can only run for government if you promise to get rid of the government.
1: Life is hard, but it's harder when you're stupid.
0: Do any of us even get this? Like, that's the craziest thing in the world. That's like saying, hey, we need more suicide bombers, so I'm going to teach a class on how to do it. How does that work? Now listen up, I'm only going to show you this once. Listen to this chick, clip 11.
2: This is actually something that we committed to at convention, having our endorsed candidates supporting the program. It's a requirement now. And so that'll be incorporated into our endorsement process.
3: It sounds so radical, like abolish the Senate, abolish the Supreme Court, like et cetera, but it's not like those are the things that need to happen.
2: So whenever people are like, oh my God, they want to get rid of the president, I was like, well, I don't know what we would call it in the future. We could call it the head honcho of whatever, you know, like it's like we might not have a president.
0: I mean,
4: I'm surrounded by idiots.
0: It sounds radical, like abolish the Senate, abolish the Supreme Court, like et cetera, et cetera. Guys, et cetera is not a policy.
5: I think he's got a point.
0: Yeah, the point is these women are stupid. They're not socialists, okay? They're stupid. You couldn't possibly be a socialist in any right mind, knowing it's an ideology that starved hundreds of millions of people. But you can fundraise off other gullible, like-minded idiots, which is why there are people like Chris Robb, I was going to play this for you, is asked by Hannity last night about those DSA policies. He's looking for an endorsement from the DSA. He supports them. So Hannity's like, hey, so you just support those things they just said? And he tries to pivot like this is Olympic gymnastics. Here it is, clip 14.
6: Would you like to abolish prisons and abolish the police?
7: Well, you know, what's interesting about that statement is long before there was any notion of policing, we had founders that did not even understand that term. Policing is something that's evolved over time. Ultimately, what we want is to have communities that are safe. And 99% of what police do are not going after the bad guys. All of that can be done in different ways.
6: So you support
7: professionals who are trained to do
6: police.
7: So.
6: Okay, I'm talking about police that arrest bad people that commit crimes and commit robberies and rape, the child molesters, the drug dealers, those people, the people that have guns that protect the innocent.
7: Were there people who did that before the term police existed, though?
0: I mean, come on, dude. Are we serious here?
8: Don't change the subject. Just answer the f***ing question.
0: Well, do you support defunding the police and abolishing ICE? Well, if a train leaves Chicago, the same time a mural of our founding fathers is painted in Philadelphia.
8: Don't change the subject. Just answer the f***ing question.
0: He asked them the same thing on illegal immigrants. It's actually pretty funny, this back and forth. This is Chris Robb and Hannity, clip 15.
6: Do you want amnesty for illegals and to abolish borders?
7: What are illegals?
6: Illegal immigrants, people that didn't respect our laws, borders, and sovereignty, entered the country without permission. Illegally.
7: I don't accept the premise of that question. There are folks who have documentation, but these are not criminal acts.
6: Excuse me, if you enter our country illegally, by definition, that is a criminal act. Do you want to abolish ICE?
7: Absolutely. And dismantle the immigrant concentration camps.
0: Immigrant concentration camps? I mean,
9: that was embarrassing.
0: Guys, again, concentration camps. They were trying to exterminate a race of people. Okay, they were systematically hunted down and targeted. These are people who broke into the country, not people who would like to escape, but people who broke in, yes, illegally. And he goes, I reject the premise of the question. And why do they do that? Because they're trying to insulate themselves and their idiotic policies by creating a context where you're racist for wanting the answer to the question. Why are they illegal? Because of the color of their skin? No, because they broke into the friggin' country. It's the craziest thing, and it works on woke white people. Like, I don't doubt there were people who watched that last night.

0: and we're like, boy, that guy really gave it to Hannity.
1: Not even close.
0: But if you're an idiot, you think that went well for him. Look, look, they said it's not even a criminal act to break the law. And like, but in what world? That's the stupidest thing I've ever heard. But that's what we're dealing with right now. Okay? I say this all the time. It's not a Republican problem or a Democrat problem. It's just a stupid problem. But the way they advance all of these scams, it's like the fraud crackdowns. Guys, the Somali fraud, right? It's billions of dollars in Somali fraud. And they're like, well, you're just going after them because they're Somali. But you understand the money that they stole was designated for other Somalis.
1: Oh, wow.
0: So you understand, I say this every day. Okay, they hide behind this scam of like, if you're disagreeing with our policies, you must be some type of hateful bigot. But if you're having a conversation at this point, 10 years into the charade, we all see through the grift.
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8: Fox Across America with Jimmy Failla. Michelle Tafoya coming up in the next hour. Michelle is, of course, an NFL sideline legend. She's now running for Senate in the great state of Minnesota. She undoubtedly has an opinion over this big WNBA back and forth over who should be playing in what league. But we do have an update because there was a transgender athlete over in France. Fellas averaging about 21 points a game, 20 rebounds, pretty impressive stuff. And according to a report by Fox and Friends, that France gender player wants to come to the WNBA. Here it is, clip 48.
9: Look at your screen. A French trans player says if the WNBA gives them a chance to play in the league, they would not turn down an offer.
8: Aw, hell. This is actually bad news for my man, Clay Travis, because if the tranny player can play on the WNBA team, they might beat that Clay Travis boy, you know, transgender team. There's no chance this is going to happen, is there, Josh? You're the sports guy.
10: I mean, I think keep upping the money and maybe, maybe they'll come around. 10 million, it went from 5 to 10.
8: It did.
10: You could hold out, maybe 15, 20. I don't know how much Clay has, but, you know.
8: And I don't know what, like, the WNBA is... You know, they could probably use a couple of bucks, right?
10: Perhaps, yeah. And then they could stop going over to Russia and then being traded for Russian arms dealers.
8: I mean, $10 million is a lot of much-needed shooting lessons for Angel Reese, is it not, Frank?
11: Well, that's not really her problem.
8: She's got all kinds of issues, I know. I'm aware. There's no world where this exhibition ever happens, like a Billie Jean King Battle of the Sexes thing.
11: I mean, if they want ratings and they can't just rely on Caitlin Clark.
8: Yeah. Yeah, because at some point...
11: I wouldn't be surprised. I wouldn't rule it out.
8: Wow. So you think it could happen. Emerson, as a women's civil rights pioneer yourself, you have fought for the right to women to compete in beer pong at multiple institutions, not just across America, but around the world. Do you see a world where this French trans player makes it to the WNBA? Like, are they going to put their money where their mouth is on this, or do you think they're going to find a way out?
12: I feel like I honestly wouldn't be surprised. Like, it's like what Cunningham said about how all the media that the WNBA is getting has nothing to do with basketball.
8: Yeah.
12: I feel like I wouldn't be surprised if they make a crazy move just to get more media attention.
8: That's a good point because, and the truth is, and it would have something to do with basketball, just not women's basketball. It's actually a solid move by them. I mean, I almost think they should do it because here's the other thing. Let's say this player comes over and doesn't excel on a Caitlin Clark level, then they might be able to claim, see, the men aren't better than the women. So is there any value in bringing him or her or they or them over and having them tank? I don't know. I don't have an answer to that. But I wonder where this will go. Because, like, when Caitlin Clark plays, assault is legal, you know? But if you hit this guy, is that not a hate crime? Is that not some form of transfer? I don't know the answer to that. The point is, Emerson, I'm trying to figure out who to bet on here. And you're not helping at all. You're given some publicity, and I'm kidding. But I don't know the answer to that. But I think we're going to find out in the next hour because Michelle Tafoya, who is one of the most decorated TV sports reporters in the history of the medium, like she's the one woman that's going into the guys' room. That's what she was doing for the NFL for all these years. But she wasn't doing it for a

0: competitive advantage. She was doing it to bring you the real story. And that's what we're going to get straight from Michelle Tafoya, Minnesota Senate candidate. She'll give us a take on everything and hopefully throw in some free Somali daycare bucks for the rest of us. Back after this on Fox Across America.
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3: Confessed to police. I'm Lisa Lacera, Fox News. A detective in Spokane, Washington, says Aaron Farinacci, the suspect in the oil trails fire, admitted to setting the fire and said he planned it for weeks. He remains held on $2 million bond as fire crews are asking evacuees to be patient as they continue to battle the fires.
4: Spokane County Sheriff John Knowles says it will take weeks before officials can let folks back into affected burn areas.
5: That is disappointing news, probably angering news, but the preservation of life is in our foremost thoughts and in the front of every decision we make when we talk about these evacuation zones.
4: Officials have been struggling to contain three major wildfires in the region that have burned hundreds of buildings and forced tens of thousands to evacuate.
5: So far, we don't know of anyone who's lost their life here.
4: The sheriff explaining while there are minor shifts in evacuation orders, the fire danger is expected to increase over the next few days.
3: Fox's Kristen Goodwin. President Trump signing executive orders to end so-called birth tourism in this country after the Supreme Court decision in June upheld birthright citizenship.
6: This was done for a different reason. This was done right after the Civil War. This was for the babies of slaves.
3: One order expands a list of categories of people whose children don't qualify for automatic citizenship. The second aims to limit visas for foreign visitors suspected of traveling to the U.S. to have a child. Primaries held tonight in the state of Tennessee, where Republican Senator Marsha Blackburn has won the nomination for governor. And Democratic State Rep Justin Pearson has won the Democratic primary in a congressional district that was redrawn to favor Republicans. A New Mexico court has ordered Facebook and Instagram parent company Meta to pay $567 million to address kids' mental health online. 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
3: Two voting rights groups are accusing a county in Texas of changing its voting maps after primary elections.
18: In an emergency filing to the Texas Supreme Court, Campaign Legal Center and the UCLA Voting Rights Project claim Galveston County officials changed voting maps between the state's March primary and November's general election, asking the state's high court to block the maps, saying the switch could move voters into different races, leaving some without an election and invalidating primary votes. Court documents show the new maps were passed in June, changing the existing precinct boundaries that Galveston County says will favor the interests of the people. Jeff Manasso, Fox News.
3: Hackers built 72 websites targeting employees at numerous financial firms, law firms, and credit agencies, according to Reuters, including Blackstone, Apollo, and KKR. Google, which first reported the hacking, said the hackers called employees on their personal cell phones, pretending to call from their company's help desk and asked them to update passwords to get into their accounts. Another food company ditching dyes from its products.
19: For years, W.K. Kellogg has faced pressure to remove artificial ingredients from its cereals, and now it's happening. The cereal maker is getting rid of artificial colors from all of its cereals by the end of the year. The change comes a year ahead.

0: ahead of schedule. Kellogg has identified fruit and vegetable-based juices that will give cereals like Fruit Loops and Apple Jacks their characteristic colors. Kellogg will also be investing in equipment that will allow it to transition to natural colors. In addition, Kellogg will be removing BHT, an artificial preservative, from the small number of cereals that still contain it.
1: Fox's Hillary Barsky, a new kind of flu shot is on the way. The FDA has approved a new type of vaccine for older people, the first made with the same mRNA technology that was used in COVID vaccines. I'm Lee Silasera. This is Fox News.
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Tonight, expect mainly clear skies with very high humidity and a low temperature of 74. Tomorrow will bring partly sunny conditions with hot and humid weather, reaching a high of 94. Tomorrow night, brace for a heavy thunderstorm in the evening with the chance of flooding downpours and localized damaging wind gusts. Otherwise, anticipate partly cloudy skies and continued humidity with a low of 73. I'm AccuWeather meteorologist Jason Katarina on WPG Talk Radio 95.5.

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1: Boom, back in action. And absolutely fired up for this hour of Fox Across America. With your main man, Jimmy Failla, we have Michelle Tafoya coming by. She is an NFL sideline legend. She is a Senate candidate in the great state of Minnesota. And we're going to have a grown-up talk with her about the ongoing fraud, the rise of socialism in some of these locales. And yes, we will get her to weigh in on this raging debate over biological men who want to compete against women.
2: That's not right.
1: Well, if you think it is right, you are still welcome on this show.
3: I don't care where you come from. I don't care what color you are. I don't care how smart you are. I don't care how dumb you are.
1: No, ma'am. You could be a Republican. You could be a Democrat. Just don't be a... All right, we roll on. Really quick, really funny one. Setting up an MSNBC grief hotline right now for Joe Scarborough. Remember Joe Scarborough over at MS Now?
4: This guy's a serious ass.
1: So there's a fake story going around the last couple of days that Pete Hegseth ran out of missiles over in Iran. Okay, people are running with it. Joe Scarborough, who is off today, which means he's somewhere outside the Beltway, sticking his head into a bathtub and screaming because he hates himself. Joe Scarborough, famous for the most condescending takes in the history of cable news, all of which have one thing in common. They are always wrong.
5: That's true. That is true.
1: For instance, little trip down memory lane. Here's old Joe Scarborough telling you this is the sharpest Joe Biden has ever been. Now, I will have you know that shortly after saying these words, that this is the sharpest Joe Biden there's ever been, Joe Biden was taken off the presidential ticket because the elevator didn't go all the way to the top floor.
6: I am very willing to let the American public judge my physical and mental fitness.
1: Okay, but if you remember, right before the debate where Biden glitched out, Joe Scarborough said this.
7: Start your tape right now, because I'm about to tell you the truth. And F you if you can't handle the truth. This version of Biden, intellectually, analytically, is the best Biden ever. Not a close second. And I've known him for years. The Brzezinskis have known him for 50 years. If it weren't the truth, I wouldn't say it.
1: Because, of course, days after he said that, Joe Biden was taken off the ticket.
6: I don't remember that ever happening.
1: But in any event, it's a fake story going around. It's the thing Democrats do. They were doing this so much during the Russian collusion years. They create a story. They go, oh, NBC has an anonymous source. CNN has an anonymous source inside the Trump administration. MS Now has a source who wouldn't reveal their identity for fear of reprisal. But they can confidently tell us Donald Trump ran out of missiles in Iran.
8: People aren't buying it, CNN, you dumb bastard.
1: So Joe Scarborough's not on the air today. Him and Mika are in shock treatment because they hate each other. Tell her you love her. I love her. Ow! Anyway. He goes on Twitter this morning, according to the Mediaite article, in a fiery post on X on Thursday, Scarborough sounded off about the blockbuster Washington Post report about President Trump clashing at Camp David with Defense Secretary Pete Hegseth over what the Post characterized as extreme munitions shortages that now threaten to limit military options with Iran. There's only one small problem. This bombshell report

0: included nothing but anonymous sources.
1: You can take that newspaper of yours and wipe off your dick with it.
0: Scarborough called it an unforgivable blunder, compounded by Hegseth's refusal to acknowledge the shortage, called on him to resign. When Hegseth attacks media questions on this extreme munition shortage as fake news, he makes this unforgivable blunder worse. Congress needs to take action. America needs the truth. Hegseth can't give it. He needs to go.
2: You're either crooked or you're stupid.
0: Okay, Caroline Leavitt flat denies the story. Says, I was at Camp David with President Trump, Secretary Hegseth. This literally never happened. We told the Washington Post that repeatedly. This BS story was shopped to many outlets before someone clearly out to disparage the secretary for whatever reason. Unfortunately for them, the president loves the secretary and thinks he's doing a tremendous job. Fake news, she wrote. We told the Washington Post the same thing, Sean Parnell, Hegseth's spokesman said. They ran with the fake and honestly sourced BS anyway, complete and total fake news. Okay, but the president, posting on Truth Social just moments ago, Pete Hegseth is doing a phenomenal job. He has my full support. So if you were Joe Scarborough and got out of the day and thought, you know, your bathroom break during shock treatment was going to get Pete Hegseth fired.
3: You gotta do better than that.
0: If you thought it was going to get him to resign.
3: You gotta do better than that.
0: And this is one of the biggest problems we have in America right now. Okay, ever since Trump came down the escalator, you know, the media and their job, which is, of course, to hold people in power accountable. So in theory, if you're on the left, you think they're doing their job. You're like, well, this is great. The media is doing a great job with all this reporting.
4: You can't handle the truth.
0: Not only can't you handle the truth, you're not getting the truth because they're not out there investigating things. They're out there making things up. That's the point. Like, do you remember when Donald Trump got impeached? Because they accused him of threatening to withhold aid from Ukraine. They said Donald Trump threatened to withhold aid from Ukraine if they didn't investigate reports, this conspiracy theory that Joe Biden threatened to withhold aid from Ukraine. That's how the Trump impeachment went down, the first Trump impeachment. And if the Republicans lose the House in the midterms, he will be impeached immediately. Like at the swearing-in ceremony, they will impeach him like in real time. But understand, they made up a story and impeached him under the accusation that he was the one threatening to withhold aid from Ukraine when this entire story was based on the fact that Joe Biden bragged openly about threatening to withhold aid from Ukraine. Okay, that's how it worked.
5: Biden is such a disaster.
0: And I'm not making this up. I'm just here to have a fair conversation. I don't want to be in charge. I'm not cheating my angles for one side. I hate the Republicans right now. John Thune is the dirtbag. We'll get to him next. But this is the famous Joe Biden clip when he bragged about threatening to withhold $1 billion from Ukraine if they didn't fire the prosecutor who was investigating Burisma, the company where his son, Hunter Biden, was getting an $80,000 a month kickback.
5: Hunter's a dirtbag.
0: Okay, here is the clip. So understand, the media ran with their own made-up story that Trump did something like this to Ukraine when I actually have the tape of Biden doing it.
6: I had gotten a commitment from Poroshenko and from Yatsenyuk that they would take action against the state prosecutor, and they didn't. They said, you have no authority. You're not the president. The president said, I said, call him. I said, I'm telling you, you're not getting $1 billion. I said, you're not getting $1 billion. I'm going to be leaving here. And I think it was, what, 6 hours? I looked, I said, I'm leaving in 6 hours. If the prosecutor's not fired, you're not getting the money. Oh, son of a bitch. Got fired.
0: That is Joe Biden straight up admitting that I said, you're not getting your $1 billion if you don't fire this guy. Well, son of a bee. The guy got fired.
7: Without question, the worst president, the worst presidency in the history of our country.
0: Joe Biden. And you understand, okay, the media, rather than investigating that Biden tape, I mean, there really doesn't need to be an investigation. He admitted to the whole thing. Okay, they made up a story about Donald Trump. So the biggest problem we have right now is the media is not supposed to help a president in either party. Like, they're not supposed to push his policies. They're not supposed to sell you on the idea that he's doing a better job than he is. But they're also not supposed to intentionally try.

0: to harm a president because they disagree with his policies.
1: That's true.
2: That is true.
0: Okay, this media has never been able to make peace with the fact that Donald Trump's more popular than he is and has a better relation to the working class voter, aka the average TV viewer, than they do. They hate the idea that this short-fingered vulgarian walked in off the street and seized the levers of power not once but twice, and the fact that they were powerless to stop it is something that truly haunts them on levels you can't comprehend. My first time at the White House Correspondents' Dinner, just so you guys understand, they were handing out awards to people who covered the Russian collusion story.
3: It was made up by these sick people.
0: Okay, and even after the Mueller probe came and went, and we knew the entire Russian collusion story was completely fake, they still gave each other awards for their coverage. I mean,
4: they're crazy.
0: It's so embarrassing, okay? Because again, and there's no simpler way to say this, okay? The Russian collusion narrative was fake.
5: I'm Hillary Clinton, and I approve this message.
0: And we know that because all of the declassified documents show that Hillary Clinton's campaign started the Russian collusion narrative, the same way the media has started every fake accusation against Trump. Like right now, the whole, they ran out of missiles in Iran. Okay, they started that story, and then they react to their own story. That's how Russian collusion went down. The Clinton campaign went to the FBI summer 2016, said, hey, we're hearing rumors that Donald Trump might be talking to Russia. Not to Putin. No, we don't have proof. No phone records, no emails, no nothing. But there is this alpha bank. And it looks like Trump and Putin are using the alpha bank as a go-between. And they've got this guy, Carter Page, who lives in Trump Tower. And I think the way we get to the bottom of this is we wiretap Carter Page. And oh, by the way, since he lives a few floors below Trump, we'll probably wind up catching Trump's audio too. That's what they did. Never mind the declassified documents not only tell us that Carter Page was working for the CIA, meaning he was one of us, he wasn't one of them. Okay, they knew that at the time they did it. They gave a fake report to the FBI that Trump was colluding with Russia. And then they ran out to the media and said, hey, I don't know if you heard, it sounds like the FBI has some kind of a document that says Trump's colluding with Russia. You guys should probably start asking around. And with that, the media then ran out to the world and said Trump was colluding with Russia. And for 3 years, there was no backtracking, even after Robert Mueller came and went, and we weren't even able to prove that Trump had Russian dressing on a salad. Okay, I don't know that he even watched Rocky IV, where he fights the Russian. Does he even own a copy of the White Album, where Paul McCartney sings Back in the USSR? We don't know these things to this day. But has the media ever once slammed on the brakes and said, well, we were wrong about that whole Russian thing? No, they just move on to the next lie. That's no different than this weapons thing. It's no different than Trump calling dead veterans suckers and losers. 25 people went on record to say it never happened, but The Atlantic ran the story anyway with no sources on record. Okay, they've done this with the fine people on both sides, with every made-up Trump story you've ever heard, because the media is now activists masquerading as journalists. So they don't see it as their job to cover the president. They see it as their job to stop the president. And we get so much traction on fake stories. And in the process, there's no actual coverage of the real problem. One of the reasons Trump won the presidency again is the media spent 4 years telling you Biden had the border under control.
6: Sell crazy someplace else. We're all stocked up here.
0: Nah, border's fine. This is a bunch of Trump racists whining about brown people. You know, and they did that. And the media demonized Trump. And anybody who stood by the police in the summer of 2020, they're like, the cops, America's systemically racist. And the cops are just out there indiscriminately killing people. But did anyone have any proof whatsoever that that was happening?
7: The answer would be no.
0: There's no stat on that. Of course there isn't, because the cops are minority majority now. They're not, they portray them like they're a good old boy killing cabal, you know, cabal, when every major municipality in America is now a minority majority police force, meaning they'd be out there attacking their own people. That's not happening. The old adage is when you have the facts, you pound the facts. When you have nothing, you pound the table. Okay. Everybody telling you we're out of missiles and that Pete Hegseth is getting fired is pounding the table.
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0: This is House Call for Health. This week is National Health Center Week. The National Association of Community Health Centers sponsors it to celebrate and increase awareness of community health centers. There are approximately 1,500 of them across the country, which provide healthcare services to around 52 million patients across more than 17,000 communities. The 2026 theme is building innovative care where it matters most. The association says this year's theme is to celebrate creativity and commitment to advance innovative solutions that meet patients where they are and improve primary care delivery, access, and outcomes nationwide. Although some of this week's days have passed, each day has an individual focus area. Sunday was theme day, Monday, staff appreciation day, Tuesday, patient appreciation day, Wednesday, health conditions focus, today, populations day, Friday, partner appreciation day, and Saturday, gratitude and future vision. 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

From ABC News Tech Trends. There's been a major leadership shakeup on Google's artificial intelligence team. Demis Hassabis, who's been the CEO of Google DeepMind, will now be the chairman of that unit. He's also been named the chief scientist at Alphabet, Google's parent company. Jeff Dean, a 27-year Google veteran who previously held that role, is leaving to start his own public benefit corporation called Discovery Loop. Google has said it will be a founding investor in that AI company. In other tech world reshufflings, Nikita Beer, the head of product at X, is stepping away from that role after just 13 months on the job. And Reddit is introducing some new AI tools it says are designed to help moderate subreddits. Right now, many human moderators on the platform use a tool called Auto-Moderator to help with accounts that might be breaking the rules. That system looks for exact keywords. Reddit says AI can better handle nuance, natural language, and edge cases. With Tech Trends, I'm Mike Debusky, ABC News.

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4: Dan Fox across America with Jimmy Fallon. Michelle Tafoya in the On Deck circle, but she refuses to do any media whatsoever if my next guest is not on first. She is the superstar producer of Fox News Saturday Night. Here on behalf of all the ladies of Fox News Saturday Night, Leo joining me in studio. No Jen, no Annie.
5: Well, we have worked together for so long that we've started communicating with a hive mind.
4: Yes.
5: So I know what they're going to say.
4: You actually know how this goes?
5: Yeah, yeah.
4: You know, it's funny because I thought you were going to say we've worked together because honestly, I have worked with you longer than anyone probably at Fox. We weren't on the same programs.
5: Yeah.
4: But I was on Kennedy and you were on Lou Dobbs.
5: Yeah. Oh, yeah.
4: Isn't that where this started?
5: Oh, absolutely. And I would just look over fondly at the Kennedy team being like, Maybe one day I could be over there. I'm starting singing Where the People Are from Little Mermaid. Like, and you know what? I manifested that and it happened.
4: You did get it done. Say what you want about blackmail and low-level extortion, folks, but the women of Suffolk County, Long Island know how to get it done.
5: I'm going to make it.
4: We're putting together a TV show this weekend. We have Johnny Damon on.
5: Yeah.
4: He's back. A Yankee World Series champ, Red Sox World Series champ. It's so interesting because like he's in the middle of like the biggest sports rivalry in the world.
5: Yes.
4: You know what I mean? It's like if we were to have like Mom Donnie on and Kid Rock at the same time.
5: Yes.
4: Kind of contradictory there. But I think it's going to be a hot show. Aaron Berg. Hold on. Possibly Onika McLean.
5: Oh, yeah.
4: There's rumors of a Chanley Painter. All of this stuff works it out because what you guys don't know is we don't actually build the show till it's time to do it because the news changes.
5: Yeah.
4: Things go on. People move, miss, you know, flights or the bookers failed to confirm them.
5: Hmm.
4: that hasn't been a problem lately for whatever reason. But the point is, Leo is here. We're excited to see her. She is in the throes of wedding planning.
5: Absolutely.
4: This being high wedding season right now, I thought this could be our offering to the people who are in the mix right now. How is your planning going?
5: Well, it's a miracle that I'm even sitting in this chair next to you because my mind is so far away from this office building that I am like, right, the show. Yeah, not my napkins that I have to order and all of these things. It's like everything is done. It's just the other like, oh, how many ice fountains do I need? Do I need one that's going to be a luge? Should it be espresso martini? Should it be limoncellos? I have to make these decisions. I am booked. And it's all like, wait, this doesn't really matter. It doesn't matter, but it's like, I don't know if you know this about Jimmy.
4: Yeah.
5: I like to party.
4: You do.
5: And I like a good martini. And so my wedding needs to manifest itself in this way that I'm like, of course, our love is very important, but I just need to throw the best party anyone's ever been to.
4: And you're getting married on Halloween.
5: Yes. Come on.
4: And actually, I need this Halloween to be the best party I've ever been to because last Halloween was the worst Halloween of my life.
5: Yeah.
4: Guys, we did a disastrous episode of Fox News Saturday Night.
5: Did it air?
4: It did, but it was against the seventh game of the World Series that got 75 million viewers.
5: So no one watched it including us.
4: It was the lowest rated show we've ever done.
5: Yeah.
4: But what happened is we had, because it was Halloween, and we booked a show on Halloween, there was nobody there. It was like 20 people in the audience somehow.
5: Right.
4: And
5: we were handing out flyers in Times Square.
4: And we had a one-hour technical glitch that delayed the taping.
5: Yes.
4: And the show was an actual disaster.
5: Right.
4: I've never been on one like that.
5: It was not a treat. It was a trick. And we just kept saying that. We're like, our studio is haunted. I mean, this has to be a Halloween-related
4: prank. The sound was glitching out.
5: There's nobody here. The audience is literally filled with ghosts.
4: So my point to you is I lose you in 10 seconds is if you're going to do this Halloween party, check the graphics package before
5: it's gonna it's going to be a better party than that one.
4: The great Chelsea Leo. See you Saturday.
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0: as a party and defeat the Democrats.
1: Blackburn will face Memphis City Councilwoman Jerry Green in November. President Trump signing a pair of executive orders today aimed at reining in birthright citizenship and curbing so-called birth tourism into the U.S.
2: It's become a big business, and we're ending that business.
1: And the latest executive orders will likely face legal challenges. And a Senate committee has voted to hold Dr. Anthony Fauci in contempt of Congress over his refusal to answer questions about the handling of the COVID-19 pandemic. 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

0: people in your position represent. Does that make sense to you?
1: I think so.
0: Meaning,
1: I think so.
0: Meaning,
1: go ahead.
0: The things people on the right stand for, like when you hear something like, you know, America first, or, you know, support for law enforcement, or maybe a little less fraud in government. None of that is based in hatred of anything other than the malfeasance dragging down the country.
1: That's precisely it, and very well said. And I think the same can go for instance, making women's sports safe for women.
0: Thank you. I was going to get there.
1: For women.
0: Take it away.
1: Okay. So we'll wait for that. I'll wait for you to get there. But it's fictitious, right? It's like somehow we're the bad guys. Somehow we're the hateful people when all we're trying to do is protect our daughters and other women in sport. And it's just so basic that it's like there's this weird sense that it's not real. Like we're somehow so bad. We're living in parallel universes right now is the best way I can describe it. And we are so, I hope, and Jimmy, here's what I believe. I believe the majority of people are much more centered and the minorities are at the fringes. Mm-hmm. And that's usually the way that it is, right? And they are the loudest voices.
0: Yeah.
1: But they can be persuasive and they, more than anything, they can persuade people to cower and shut up and, you know, go in the corner and not speak their mind and not voice their opinions or their beliefs. And that's really where the silencing happens is the dangerous part. And I couldn't take it anymore. And that's why I decided to get in.
0: No, and good for you, because that is the biggest truth about right now is they've successfully created a gap between what people believe to be true and what they're willing to say in public. Meaning the average person, this is over an 80% issue, believes it's true that men have an advantage over women in sports. But 80% of the country isn't willing to be Sophie Cunningham. And it's crazy to me, and especially to have this conversation with you, because in your own right, you are a pioneer of sort for women everywhere, because you were very much in the minority when you broke into NFL sideline reporting. Okay. And opened so many doors for so many other people, so much so that we have things like a WNBA, which the last I checked, the W did stand for women. No,
1: it does. It does. It's not TWNBA. It's WNBA. And that means women, and women are women. And so when people try to come out and say trans women are women, well, if that were the case, you wouldn't need the term trans in front of it. And trans women are biologically male and they have an unfair advantage, period, the end. But look at Sophie Cunningham out there on an island, really, in the league. And she, I love her willingness so much because it takes courage. It takes spine, right? And even yesterday or today, a New York Times sports podcast ripped her up and down, saying what she was doing was a grift.
0: Yeah.
1: That she was looking for the next spot on the Republican, the RNC stage. No, she's not. No, and I would suggest, well, if what she's doing is a grift, then isn't what you're doing a grift on the opposite side? I mean, we could accuse you of the same thing, and you're not willing to accept that. So why don't you just accept that this is a woman with convictions?
0: Yeah.
1: She's got her value set and she's willing to stand up for them. Great. Why is that so hard to accept? And by the way, she's not alone, but she is alone in terms of active professional athletes willing to say what she is willing to say. Someone asked me, Jimmy, does this open the door more for more pro athletes to do it, or does it close the door? And it's a great question, because she's taking so much crap for this that others may go, oh, see, she was the canary in the coal mine. I don't want to go there.
0: Yeah.
1: Or others may say, damn it, this is so unfair. I'm going to join her. And I hope the latter is true.
0: Yeah, that'd be the best case scenario. Michelle Tafoya is on the line, superstar Senate candidate out of the great state of Minnesota. It's like we all have the viral clip of Serena Williams saying she didn't want to scrimmage a man because she thought she'd get shut out in less than 5 minutes. But Serena Williams can't really say that right now and probably safely hold on to endorsements and stuff because the backlash against Nike would be that severe. And that's not like free speech or a genuine good faith conversation. That's just a social pressure campaign. It's almost emotional blackmail, because they're saying if you don't agree with us, you're like a murderer, which is obviously not the case.
1: And right. Not only do you disagree, you're just a bad person. And in fact, they've gone so far as to call Sophie a racist, a white supremacist.
0: Oh, it's so exhausting because it's so intellectually lazy. And even like, you know, I'll give Stephen A. Smith credit because he said what a lot of us have said. Okay, you can be pro-fairness and it doesn't make you anti-trans. You know, somebody trans could play in another division, you know, is what I think should always.

0: ultimately happen. But it's so cheap. And the only other woman who said something, Aryna Sabalenka, who's the number one WTP tennis player in the world, said they shouldn't be playing against men either. So congratulations to her on never getting booked on TV again.
1: Well, shoot, yeah.
0: She's got to.
1: She can come on your show, I bet.
0: She can hang out all night, man. She'd do great on my show. She'd have to put up with my wife is all, but that's okay. I'm kidding.
1: Jenny's the best.
0: It is so funny

0: pen in the White House, she says. Those people have to come testify under oath to tell the truth under the, you know, under perjury if they don't tell the truth. Let's see exactly what Joe Biden did know and what he didn't know. Because I got a lot of questions whether he knew what day of the week it was. The porridge tasted pretty good is about all Joe Biden knew on a day-to-day basis, I believe. So let's see what this phone has to say. And let's see if we're going to be able to get to first base. I'd much rather do that and strike out than not even walk up to the plate on this deal. What about you? 210-599-5555. Call me right now. We'll talk about it. 210-599-5555. Trey Ware for Joe Pags on the Joe Pags Show.
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5: Hey, it's the Joe Pags Show, y'all. It's Trey Ware in for Joe Pags from the flagship station KTSA in San Antonio, 210-599-5555. Well, President Trump apparently has made his decision between J.D. Vance and Marco Rubio. 210-599-5555. Apparently, he made some private comments to donors in the Oval Office as to the way he's leading. At the end of the day, we need to elect J.D., said President Trump during the Oval Office meeting with donors roughly 2 weeks ago. Now that it's coming out, the info's coming out, according to the Washington Post. Vance remains the hypothetical front runner, but Secretary of State Marco Rubio is narrowing the gap in national polls. What do you think? You got a favorite between those two? Between J.D. Vance and Marco Rubio? I got to tell you, when Rubio first burst on the scene, I don't know if you remember this, but he did the rebuttal to Barack Obama's State of the Union address 1 year, and it was awful. I think it was a freshman senator, you know, and they put him in that room. And I'll never understand why they don't record these things so they're slick and they're cool and they're edited and they're all right, you know. But man, his hand was shaking so bad and he had a dry mouth. And I get that. Being somebody who speaks publicly, I know that that can be tough on some people, especially when you look at the red eye in that camera and it goes out all around the world. And his hand was shaking when he took a drink of water during that speech. I thought he was done at that point. But that boy has come back. He will go down. Mark my words. He will go down as the greatest Secretary of State we've ever had. He will. Bar none. He's making unbelievable things happen internationally. I like him. And if he were president of the United States, or if he was running, yeah, I could very well vote for Marco Rubio, no doubt about it. 210-599-5555. I'll tell you who wouldn't even be on my radar.
6: Happy Juneteenth.
7: What's that?
6: Please have a seat.
7: What did you say?
6: Please have a seat.
7: What?
5: God. She's still doing it, y'all. She's still doing it.
6: And to my Divine Nine family.
5: All right. The first 7 minutes of her speech today was nothing but that cackling laugh from Kamala. And in some polls, she's leading for 28. Let's go to line one in Texas. That's Tim there. Trey Ware for Joe Pags. Tim, what's on your mind?
8: Hey, Trey. Going back to Fauci. I think his goose is cooked, and he knows it. He can't testify. There's no way, because if it was only a U.S. matter, it'd be one thing. But it's worldwide. If he says anything, all those other countries can use that against him if we ever extradite him to those other countries.
5: That is such a great point, Tim, and one that I brought up on my morning show in San Antonio before is, okay, does he have some international exposure? And I would think that the man does, because the pardon doesn't apply in these other countries that were so grossly affected by this as well. I'm not sure, Tim, why other countries have not already begun their investigations. I really don't understand that. I would have thought by now they would have. Or maybe they're just not interested in trying to find some accountability. But I would think that there would be other countries that would want to find out exactly what happened and do a thorough investigation into this, as these states are. I thank God for these states that have already begun.
8: Yeah, I had heard that there were other countries that wanted to

0: try him, that they were looking for.
1: Well,
0: I don't remember. It was a couple of months ago that I had heard that.
1: Well, let me tell you, I hope that's absolutely true, because we, again, and thank you, Tim, I appreciate it. This is not about getting back at him, although some of us probably feel like, you know, he did a whole lot wrong, and he admitted to it to himself. So either he was lying to himself or he's absolutely crazy, or a little bit of both. And that's certainly something that might be the truth, too. But absolutely, these states that are digging into it, and remember, a federal pardon does not protect him from the states. And again, those states are conservative states, and they're also states that just want answers here, right? I'd love to see Texas, and of course our current attorney general is involved in a Senate run right now, but I'd love to see Texas join that. I would love to see other blue states, South Dakota, join that, jump in on this, become a part of this. Florida, West Virginia, Louisiana, so far. And what they are investigating, if you haven't heard this, they're investigating whether or not he was giving health guidance for personal profit. Because in many of these states, it's explicitly against the law for you to be able to go out as somebody who's in that type of position and go for these awards. And some of them carried millions of dollars in cash prizes along with it. And he did, according to what Josh Hawley said last week, he did enrich himself while doing it. So it's going to be very interesting where we go from here. There is a term that I'm going to get into after the top of the hour. The term is used by John Nolte, who is an outstanding writer over on Breitbart. It's called normal people, but it's also a term we have used in talk radio for 30 or 40 years. I remember using it in the 1990s, talking about average Americans, just normal people, average Americans, you know, people who just want to get up, go to work, raise their kiddos in a safe city, on safe streets where their kids can stay outside and play until the lights come on. You remember those days when we could do that in this country? People who want strong borders and a strong military so that we can protect ourselves against an invasion, which we had for 4 years under the Biden administration. There was an out-and-out invasion across our southern border. People who believe in police and prisons so that when people rape people and they kill people in this country and whatever else, we have a place we can put them so that the rest of us can live in a safe and ordered society. You know, normal people believe in those things, and normal people are not what these radical communists who have taken over the Democrat Party are. Those radical communists, they want to get rid of cops. They want to get rid of prisons. They want to get rid of the absolute structure that we have in our country. They are dedicated to getting rid of the Senate. They're going to have, and I don't remember how they put it. I want to play it for you in the next half hour. They want to have just a guy who, instead of a president of the United States, is just a, you know, a figurehead of a whatever. That's how they're putting it. They want to get rid of the Supreme Court. They want to get rid of the Electoral College and all of these things, all of these structural things that we have in place that have built us into the most incredible nation the world has ever known. Those aren't normal people. People who want to get rid of borders, people who want to get rid of police, people who want to get rid of prisons, those aren't normal people. They are anti-American. They hate America. They hate the Constitution. They hate you. They hate me. And they want to come after us. So when we start the next hour, I'm going to talk about that. And I'm going to play some sound that I have of those people that are some of the crazy stuff that they're saying. And I want to hear from you on this as well. Are you a normal person? That's coming back in just a minute. Trey Ware for Joe Pags on The Joe Pags Show.
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10: Optimism with a warning. I'm Chris DeMeo, Fox News. President Trump says he wants to secure a peace deal with Iran, but warns bombings could resume. Fox's Peter Ducey reports.
11: He is disputing reports the U.S. has cleaned out precision surface-to-surface missiles with this Truth Social post. The U.S. has massive amounts of munitions, especially of certain types. Additionally, large amounts are being manufactured and shipped to the U.S. as needed. Defense companies are building the largest number of plants and factories in our country's history. The leakers of these treasonous statements are being hunted down. Long-term jail sentences will be sought. In a separate post, he also just said he thinks Pete Hegseth is doing a great job. And now for the first time, the Iranians on their side of the table are offering up specifics about a deal to reopen the Strait of Hormuz.
10: The president maintains the U.S. will not allow Iran to have a nuclear weapon in any agreement, but it's still not clear what Iran is willing to accept. Left-wing political streamer Hassan Piker is becoming more influential in the Democratic Party politics after endorsing several socialist candidates.
12: Hassan Piker is also playing a larger role in this year's midterms. He's only 35 years old, but he's become a celebrity on the left, but also vilified on the right because of some of his past comments, especially about 9/11. Piker recently joined with squad member Congresswoman Ilhan Omar to rally for State Assemblywoman Francesca Hong in Milwaukee, the self-proclaimed Democratic Socialist who is leading in the gubernatorial primary polls. Piker also helped boost Abdul El-Sayed, who won the Michigan Democratic Senate primary this week. Some Democrats fear, though, the party's pull to the far left could be a major problem for how voters see them nationally. Republicans, including President Trump, appear to be thrilled with the outcome, arguing voters are going to embrace their message over socialism.
10: Fox's Mark Meredith. Democrats socialists picked up several wins in New York earlier this year. 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
10: Tennessee holding its primary on Thursday. Republican Senator Marsha Blackburn winning the GOP nod for governor.
16: Our work is much bigger than any one candidate or one campaign. We absolutely have to unite as a party and defeat the Democrats.
10: Blackburn will face Democrat Jerry Green in November. Officials in Spokane, Washington are asking evacuees to be patient as they continue to battle historic wildfires.
17: Spokane County Sheriff John Knowles says it will take weeks before officials can let folks back in.

0: to affected burn areas.
1: That is disappointing news, probably angering news, but the preservation of life is in our foremost thoughts and in the front of every decision we make when we talk about these evacuation zones.
0: Officials have been struggling to contain three major wildfires in the region that have burned hundreds of buildings and forced tens of thousands to evacuate.
1: So far, we don't know of anyone who's lost their life here.
0: The sheriff explaining while there are minor shifts in evacuation orders, the fire danger is expected to increase over the next few days. Kristen Goodwin, Fox News.
2: It's 8 straight wins for the red-hot Boston Red Sox. They topped the Chicago White Sox 12-11 in 13 innings on Thursday night. The Red Sox, since the end of June, are 31-6. They remain in third place in the American League East standings. Well, a Senate panel voting to hold Dr. Anthony Fauci in contempt of Congress over his refusal to answer questions at a hearing earlier this week. And the vote on Thursday sets up a referral to the Justice Department for a potential investigation over whether Fauci properly exercised his constitutional rights. And stocks taking a dip on Thursday, the Dow finishing down 264 points. I'm Chris DeMayo. This is Fox News.
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0: To talk to Joe, call 888-941-PAGS. And now, it's Joe Pags.
1: It's right over there. Right over there is the weekend. You can see it from where we sit right now. Hey there, Trey Ware in San Antonio. The flagship station is KTSA in San Antonio. And that's where I sit right now. Joe will be back on Monday. He's having a great vacation, enjoying himself. But he's going to be here on Monday. My brother Sean Ryan will be here for you tomorrow. 210-599-5555. 210-599-5555. 55-55. I like being normal. How about you? I like the idea of just wanting to live my life, have less government involvement, have lower taxes, and just leave me alone. You know, let me have my free speech that's guaranteed in the Constitution. Let me have my guns guaranteed in the Constitution. Let me be free of unreasonable search and seizures, also guaranteed in the Constitution. You know, that whole thing about pursuit of life, liberty, and happiness. Yeah, those are the principles that founded this country. But the abnormal people that we have been seeing all over in the Democrat Party lately, they don't care anything about that. They are completely abnormal. They are commies, and they want to destroy from within. This is now Hassan Piker's party. The Democrat Party is. I don't know if you know who this guy is. He is a radical to end all radicals, ready to, assassinate Republican Senator Rick Scott and more. Here he is.
2: If you cared about Medicare fraud or Medicaid fraud, you would kill Rick Scott, okay? You wouldn't make Rick Scott, former governor of Florida, Rick Scott, you wouldn't make him what is his current office?
1: He's a senator, Hassan. That's what he does. And so he just said you would kill him. That's who we're dealing with here. We are dealing with extreme radicals like El Sayed. Here's what he said about Mike Rogers.
3: Mike, I'm going to say it right here. I know you're going to say no because you're a coward. Five debates, all right? Yeah. If you're willing to stand with me and have a conversation, you and I both know that you will wither in front of your own crimes. But I'm going to make sure Michiganders know about them. Because at the time we're done, you are not going to have safe quarter from people.
1: Wait. Did you just say you're not going to have safe quarter? I mean, we've gone through the whole dog whistle thing in this country for several years, and the dog whistles that go out about there, that out from these people's mouths, are directly responsible for a lot of the violence that we see. And how do we know that? Because when these guys have these trans shootings in the Charlie Kirk case and some of the others, they write on the shell casing what they're doing and why. And many times, most times, it matches up what comes out of the mouths of people on the left in this country. You can see it exactly. Like the guy who tried to burn down the ICE office a couple of weeks ago in New York, had all the anti-ICE signs with him. Words that came right from the lips of those who are left-wing thought providers in this country. I just want to be normal, guys. I want a normal country. I want normal people to live a normal life, like my friend Charlie Kirk once said.
4: The spiritual battle is coming to the West, and the enemies are wokeism or Marxism combining with Islamism to go after what we call the American way of life.
1: Yeah.
4: And the American way of life is very simple. I want to be able to get married.
1: Yep.
4: Buy a home. Mm. Have kids. Allow them to ride their bike till the sun goes down.
1: Yeah.
4: Send them to a good school. Have a low crime neighborhood, not to have my kid be taught the lesbian, gay, transgender garbage in their school.
1: You see, normal people appreciate strong borders and a strong military so that we can keep the bad guys out, the invaders who want to destroy us from within. We also appreciate police, and we want police, and we want prisons. We want to have a place to put bad people so our kids, as Charlie Kirk said, can go out and ride their bicycles and have a good time. That's the kind of people that we support. We support normal ideas, normal American, traditional American ideals. But these people here, they're not about that at all. They wanted to destroy us from within. And they'll be all about it if they end up in D.C. And my warning for you people who are voting for the El Sayeds of the world and the others, you're going to have to live in this mess too. Yeah, you're not going to get some sort of special pass where you don't have to put up with the world and the country these people are going to create. They want ultimate power, and that's all they believe in. Here is my good friend Stephen Miller.
5: Well, I think they're going to be severely challenged come November as they've continued to nominate these true communist candidates. Look at

0: Michigan, right? El Sayed. They're nominating communist candidates for office. The center of this country, the middle of this country, the mainstream of this country is going to thunderously reject the Democrats' embrace of communism.
1: Do you believe that to be true? Do you think that's what's going to happen? Do you think there's going to be pushback against these nut jobs who are now in control of the Democrat Party? Do you think that we have enough normal people in this country where we're going to get this stopped? Or are they going to roll on through? 210-599-5555. Let me give you a couple of things here to think about, and then call me and tell me what you think. This was Momar Zohar Mamdani in New York. He went to give a speech yesterday, and he was run off the stage in 37 seconds by the boos. Was chased off the stage in New York City by all the boos. And then over on MSNBC, the far left channel, they're shaking in their shoes because Democrats are saying that they're going to vote for Mike Rogers in Michigan.
2: Spent 11 to 1 in this primary race. Republicans now see that as more winnable. This is the candidate they wanted. They're going to throw a ton of money at this to try to flip this seat. So I think people who are looking at this, particularly some Democrats who I've talked to, who are hoping that he will moderate some of his positions. I think one of the key ones to point to that he is not going to, you just heard him talking about Israel, and I want to tell you really quickly, as I was getting on the plane this morning, a guy who is a big fan of MS Now said to me, I'm anxious to see who wins. And I said, oh, did you vote? And he said, yes, I voted for Haley Stevens. And I said, oh, why? And he said, well, because of Israel, and I don't like the position that Abdul Sayed has on Israel. And in fact, if he wins, I will be voting for Mike Rogers.
1: Wow. Wow. Wow. And this is not the only report we have of this. In fact, on the Jake Tapper show, here is somebody who's actually heading up an organization in Michigan of Democrats to vote against El Sayed. Listen to this.
3: For one of the highest offices in the United States of America, bringing in this very controversial individual to campaign for him. Not only did he bring him in earlier in the campaign, Jake, he brought him in as his closer here in Michigan.
1: She's talking about Hassan Piker.
3: Think about this, right? Elections are about choices. What is the message that you want to send to your voters, right? Mm-hmm. And Abdul El Sayed chose to bring in Hassan Piker, not a Michigander, an outside podcast influencer who once said America deserved September 11. Just last week, he added a framed picture of the September 12 New York Times front page with the World Trade Towers burning in the background to show off on his Twitch stream.
4: Yep.
3: This is who Abdul El Sayed chose to bring in for his clothes.
1: She is somebody that's high in the Michigan Democrat Party, and she says there's plenty of Democrats are going to vote for Mike Rogers in Michigan because they're normal people and they don't want to see what is happening to our country, number one, and number two, to their own party. It's being destroyed from within. Let me go to line one. James from Texas is calling in. Trey Ware for Joe Pags. James, what's on your mind?
5: Oh, you're talking about, you know, what you're talking about there. And I hope these communists all lose in November. But the thing is, you know, I agree with you and I agree with Charlie Kirk. But we're at a tipping point. If these yahoos get in, it's not going to be on. It's going to have to be on, if you get my drift. And we're going to have to thin the herd.
1: Well, and here's the thing. Thanks for the call. Thanks for the call, James. I appreciate it. Here's the thing. And the way to do what you're talking about is to make sure you turn out in November and cast your vote. But people get lazy during the midterms. And typically the guy who is in the Oval Office loses a lot of support. And if that happens this time, James, I will agree with you on your first statement, which is they're not going to just play games. When they get to D.C., this group right here, they have a plan to destroy American values and everything that you and I consider to be, what's my word?

0: Normal. Normal. Life in America will not be normal if these guys make it to D.C. Share your thoughts with me. Let's talk about it. 210-599-5555. Trey Ware for Joe Pags on the Joe Pags Show.
1: It is hard to lose weight. I get it. I've been on diets my entire life, just about, and I finally found a plan that works for me. I want you to find a plan that works for you. Doesn't have to be a GLP-1. Doesn't have to be a shot. Doesn't have to be a pill that a doctor has to prescribe that makes you go wait at the local pharmacy to go pick it up. 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Do it right now. You'd be glad you did. And we're back after this. More of the Joe Pags Show.

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3: Joe Hags.
4: Yeah. Known the man for 21 years. Great family man. He's an outstanding broadcaster. We were across the street from each other. He was a competitor. Now we're on the same team in San Antonio. And, of course, he's nationwide right here on the Joe Pags Media Network. And I got to tell you, he's a great guy. He's got a vacation he's in the middle of right now. He'll be back on Monday, y'all. Joe will be back, and the world is going to be all right. Meanwhile, Trey Ware from KTSA in San Antonio, the flagship station, at 210-599-5555. I was just sitting here thinking, it's National Root Beer Float Day, and I missed it. Would it be okay if I had a root beer float on the next day after National Root Beer Float Day? I certainly hope so. I don't drink a whole lot of soft drinks. I'm a water guy. I got a big jug of water in front of me right now. I don't know how many glasses of water I drink a day, but it's a bunch. I got a big Bucky's cup sitting next to me right now. Bucky's is a religion for those of us in Texas, y'all. Anyway, National Root Beer Float Day. I was just looking at some facts about it. Root beer started in the 16th century, supposedly, as a medicine. The sassafras was used as a medicine, and there's a little bit of alcohol, about 2%, in root beer. That's why they called it beer. A legend says they invented in Colorado in 1893 the root beer float when they looked up at the Rocky Mountains, had the snow on top of the brown ground, and they said, let me put some ice inside of that. Now, others are saying, no, that's just myth. What happened was one hot summer, some people were sitting around sipping on an A&W and decided to put ice cream in the A&W to make the A&W even colder. And it worked. It tasted great. I don't really care how it got here. I'm just glad it got here. Again, I don't drink a bunch, of soft drinks. But one thing is inviolable with me, okay? And I guess this started when I was a kid. My mom and dad would take us over to Shakey's Pizza, and I always had an ice-cold mug of root beer with my pizza at Shakey's, and it was the best thing in the world. So anytime I have Italian food, I have to have a root beer. So I got plenty of root beer on hand just for that kind of occasion. I was an A&W guy, but now I'm a Barks guy. I love that stuff. And anytime we have anything Italian at the warehouse, then that's what I have. I have root beer. But I haven't had a root beer float in a long time because I like to watch the waistline and all that kind of stuff. But maybe, just maybe since today is National Root Beer Float Day, maybe I'll have one tomorrow. It'd be too late by the time I get done with you guys today. But tomorrow, what the heck? I'll just say I forgot and I'll do it tomorrow. I don't know how you feel about AI, if AI freaks you out or you love AI or whatever. But they have been doing some testing with AI models, and in a few occasions, it hasn't gone so well. In fact, it could be a very dangerous thing if this continues the way it is. And I'll tell you what I'm talking about in a minute. First, let me go to line one at 210-599-5555, 210-599-5555. It's Chris from Kansas. I'm Trey Ware in for Joe Pags. Hi, Chris. What's on your mind?
5: Hey, Trey, I might be half Texan. We're getting a Bucky's in Kansas, and I can't be more excited.
4: You're going to love it. You're going to love it.
5: Oh, no, I already know. I've been stopping as much as I can, so I know what I'm in for, and I can't wait to be able to drive down the road for it. But I wanted to go back to something you were talking about before the break in regards to kind of the left and if people are going to embrace it or not. And I think that the next 2 years it may gain some steam just because there's so much of this anti-Trump and Trump's bad no matter what happens in some eyes. But I think once he's out, I mean, there's still going to be a little bit of this MAGA movement left over, but I don't think it's going to have as much hate movement behind it. And so I hope that it fizzles out because there is nothing that makes sense about what's being talked about right now.
4: Well, maybe you're right, Crap. I appreciate that, Chris. Thank you very much. And you will enjoy Bucky's, by the way. Man, that's I have one just a few miles from the house, and

0: Love me some Buc-ee's. So anyway, I hope you're right, and I hope it never gets off the ground. They have made incredible inroads, and I have made this kind of analogy with my audience in San Antonio. I do a morning show down here with a guy who's going to be doing this show tomorrow, and I made this kind of analogy. They call it a big tent. They're a big tent party. And they made a choice because they were flat broke and they didn't have any support after the last election. I'm talking about the Democrats. That they said, anybody who wants to be, you can come in and you don't have to even buy off on what we support. You don't have to support what we believe. You can just come in, you know. You don't have to decide that you want to be one of us. We don't have a platform that you have to ascribe to or assent to. We don't have that. So you could just come into the Democrat Party because we're a big tent party. And boy, did they come, right? Hassan Piker marshaled his commie buddies, and they came on into the Democrat Party. And now they're running the whole ball of wax. And in 28, they have already said that they are going to have a communist and probably as an Islamist as their presidential candidate. And the one thing that they demand as a litmus test, there's a whole bunch of other stuff, but the one thing that's inviolable with the litmus test is you have to hate Israel and want to cut off any kind of relations that this country has with Israel. That's what they want. And so it has caught on. And the correlation I make about you can welcome people in and you can say you don't have to assimilate and you don't have to want to join the club. You don't have to want to be one of us. And pretty soon they take you over and what you were at one time completely goes away. That's what's happening to the Democrats right now because they invited the commies to come in. And isn't that what we did at the southern border of the United States? Anybody who wants to can come in, and you don't have to want to be in our club. You don't have to want to be one of us. You could be whatever. And that's how you end up without a country, just like the Democrats don't have a party. Line 1 at 210-599-5555. It's Mike from Connecticut. Trey Ware for Joe Pags. Hey, Mike, what's on your mind?
1: Hey, Trey, how are you? I love listening to you, and obviously, Joe. You know, there's an old saying, you know, you live in third world people, you become a third world country.
0: That's right.
1: I got to tell you, this whole thing, to me, there's a master plan somewhere that people are just trying to ruin this country. I mean, I'm 67 years old, and I never thought there would be a day when we'd be arguing over a man lifting weights against a woman. You know what I'm saying? And We have to get out and vote. We got to get out and vote. We got to vote this out. Because if we don't, we're done. I mean, there's no coming back from this, buddy. You know what I'm saying? I listen to you and your thoughts.
0: Mike, I appreciate it. Thank you very much for the call from Connecticut. I love Connecticut, and I got a lot of people that I work with right now in Connecticut, so thank you for the call. I got to take a break. I got a hard break here, so I'm going to make it. Then I'll come back, and I'll address your thoughts there, Mike, and I'll tell you about the AI concern that I have as well, all right? And you can jump in, too, at 210-599-5555. Trey Ware for Joe Pags on The Joe Pags Show.
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4: News. I'm Sue Guzman. President Trump signing executive orders aimed at slowing what he calls birth tourism.
5: People are building businesses around it. From wealthy people are building businesses around birthright citizenship. That's not the way it's supposed to work. It's a disgrace. They're buying their way in.
4: The president referring to advertised birth packages offering opportunities for pregnant women abroad to have their children in the U.S. Dr. Anthony Fauci found in contempt of Congress after he invoked the Fifth and refused to answer COVID-19 questions before lawmakers last week.
6: A subpoena is not an invitation. A subpoena with no consequence is not a subpoena. It's a suggestion.
4: Senator Rand Paul has been critical of Dr. Fauci over the COVID pandemic. Democrats call Paul's actions an overreach. And a New Mexico court fining Meta more than $500 million for hiding how its apps harm children's mental health. America's listening to Fox News.
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4: 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Tonight, expect mainly clear skies with very high humidity and a low temperature of 74. Tomorrow will bring partly sunny conditions with hot and humid weather, reaching a high of 94. Tomorrow night, brace for a heavy thunderstorm in the evening with the chance of flooding downpours and localized damaging wind gusts. Otherwise, anticipate partly cloudy skies and continued humidity with a low of 73. I'm AccuWeather meteorologist Jason Caterina on WPG Talk Radio 95.5.
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6: Pags Show. We're here. Trey Ware in for Joe Pags this afternoon. He'll be back on Monday. The number at KTSA in San Antonio, which is where I am, is 210-599-5555. 210-599-5555. Love hearing from you. So call me up and let's talk about this stuff. We heard from Mike in Connecticut right before the break, and Mike was saying, man, you got to get out and vote or we're going to lose everything. And he's right. What's going to happen, and the Democrats have made, even before all the commie stuff began, right, the Democrats have made it perfectly clear what the plan is. They want to defund police. Many of them want to close the prisons. They have a hard line about taking guns away. That's one of the things they have to do if they're going to control you. They want to open the borders once again. In fact, if you want to know what mainline Democrats will do if they get back into power in the midterms, just look at what they were doing during the Biden years, and they'll do exactly that. Of course, you know they're going to impeach Trump. They won't be able to remove him, but they will get it successfully done in the House. And when they get it done successfully in the House, they'll have another impeachment against President Trump. And then he's going to be neutered because he won't be able to get the America First agenda done and all the things that he has been very successful at. I got to tell you, I'm getting everything that I voted for when it came to President Trump. He really has fulfilled beyond my wildest dreams. I was so used to, and I don't know if you were too, but I was so used to a president making all kinds of promises and nothing would happen. And I would be sitting here years later going, when are you going to get started? And in this case, President Trump has got so much done against an incredible mountain that's been almost insurmountable. The amount of people inside our government, and of course outside our government, but inside our government that want to stop everything he's attempting to do. And yet he's getting it done. It's amazing. And I'm loving what we're seeing happening with our country. And people who can't see it right now, you're just being short-sighted. You're choosing to be intellectually honest, because if you look at exactly what the plan is and what the man is accomplishing, this is going to be much better for our grandchildren. One of my grandgirls is having a birthday today, as a matter of fact, and I'm so happy that President Trump is the president right now, because he's putting some stuff in place that's going to benefit her. I'll be gone. It's going to benefit her. But when it comes to the current political climate and heading into the midterms, John Nolte over at Breitbart uses a term a lot called normal people, and that's a term that's been around for decades. In fact, I used to do a show. I've been in this business for 52 years. My father was in it for 60 years, my dad, and we did a show together. It was called The Ware Pair. And we used to talk about average Americans, common sense, and normal people. Just normal people, normal folks, who believe in having prisons and police, a place where the bad guys could go, who believe in a solid border and a strong defense so that we can keep the invaders out of the country, that only people who are citizens of our country vote in our elections, and that boys cannot be girls just because they wake up one day and say, hey, I feel like a girl, let me put on a dress. That's not how it works. But that's exactly what the extreme left, the not normal people, want to do to us. And now the communists have taken over the Democrat Party. The Democrat Party is the party of Hassan Piker right now. Joe Rogan, one of the biggest influencers on planet

0: Earth talks about this, and he's talking sense. Listen to this.
1: And they think that this idea of democratic socialism is a really good idea, because there are some examples of socialist policies that do work, like the fire department, and there's a bunch of stuff that makes sense. But the problem with enforcing any of this stuff that they don't understand is it always comes down to power. You have to have massive authority and usually guns, because you can't just steal people's money. They're not going to let you. They're not going to let you just come in and decide, hey, we just devised a new tax where everybody who makes more than $500,000 a year, everything over that, you have to give 100% to the state.
0: Boom. And that's exactly what these people are all about. And they have to have, as Joe said, ultimate power to be able to do it. So yes, they're commies, but they're also fascists because they and authoritarians, because they have to control every aspect of your life. And in every single communist country throughout history, that's exactly the way it has played out, and that's what they want to do here. So whether you want to call it normal people or you want to call it common sense, both of those terms are interchangeable as far as I'm concerned. We have to make sure that what we're seeing happen in the Democrat Party is turned back in a big way in November. That's what I believe. Let me go to line one. Ken is up in Minnesota. Trey Ware for Joe Pags on the Joe Pags Show. Ken, what's on your mind today?
2: Oh, I've been listening and listening quite a few years, and I'm 71 years old, seeing a lot of different things happen, come and go. What I don't understand is how we allow anybody that doesn't believe in the Constitution or our values and our laws can run for a government office. They're not supporting any of that. And this, the DSA, it's just tearing me apart. I'm like, why is this being allowed? You know, I don't know. I don't know the answer.
0: Well, Ken, first of all, thank you from calling from Minnesota, and have a great day. I agree with you that, you know, if you want to be in the club, you should want to be what the club is all about. And we go back to the founding principles of the country, which is the Constitution. That's individual freedom. That's self-governance. That's you making your way based on merit. That is a small government contract that we make with our government. That the Constitution was invented to constrain and restrain the government, not the American people. All of those things are the ideals. And again, it goes back to normal people and common sense. That's just common sense, right? That we want the government to be held in check, and we don't want the government to come and take what we produce, what we make, and that's your property, by the way, to take your property and give it to people who refuse to get off their butts and go out and do it themselves, which is exactly what the Democrat Party is about right now. And I'm not trying to slash on the Democrat Party, but that's the fact. That's who we're dealing with right now. They are anti-constitutionalists. They're anti-American. And what they want to do will destroy the country. Here is our Vice President, J.D. Vance.
3: Mr. Vice President, thank you for joining us tonight.
4: Of course. Good to see you.
3: So Abdul El-Sayed was outspent like 9-1 in Michigan, but sure, he still edged out a victory over Haley Stevens.
4: That's right.
3: What does this tell us?
4: Well, I think it says a couple things. First of all, the base of the Democratic Party just wants radicals. It wants these DSA types. It wants people who hate even the idea of private property ownership.
0: Yeah.
4: But it also, I think, tells us that that particular set of ideas is very popular in places you wouldn't expect. Because Al-Sayed, he's this guy who holds himself out as a working class hero, as a guy who's going to fight for the working class. How does he fight for the working class? By flooding his state and his country with low-wage immigrants. Of course, those people will drive down the wages of the working class. And he also doesn't want to do anything to protect the Michigan auto industry.
0: That's exactly right. And that's his track record, but that's what they want to do. They want to tear apart capitalism, and they want to control the means of production in the country. It's amazing to see what's going on. At 63, I would have never thought that we would have been where we are now, but we are. 210-599-5555, 210-599-5555. Well, it happened again. They're testing all these early, I guess you would say beta tests on these AI products. AI is going to be everywhere, and AI is going to replace so much in our country and our world. And, of course, you probably hear about these data centers that are being thrown up all over the country. That's a big thing going on right now, because these data centers require a lot of energy and a whole lot of water and so on. But when it comes to AI, this is the next revolution. You know, the Industrial Revolution, the Technology Revolution, all the revolutions we've had. This is going to be the next one, and it's going to be

mega big. You know, it's going to be, we can't even fathom right now. And Elon Musk likes to say this, and he's such a futurist that I listen to a lot of what he says. You're not even going to realize what AI is going to do. Good, and along with good comes some bad. And that's always true of any new advance that we make. The good is going to be in things like more productivity out of businesses. We're going to be able to increase the amount of money that we're going to be making individually, according to people like Elon Musk. But the bad is going to be, and in medicine, we're going to see some great advancements in medicine and so on and technology. But the bad is going to be, a lot of it is going to end up running so much of our lives that we're not going to know what to do or how to do it. But let me tell you what happened here. They've been testing these different versions, and Meta had an A.

0: own life, how much is on the internet? Pretty much everything on the internet right now. I know it is a lot of it with my life. And I'm not just talking about social media. We're talking about money. We're talking about paychecks, direct deposit. We're talking about banking. We're talking about medical records. And more importantly, we're talking about weapon systems. And if these things get go rogue and break out of their environment and start running all over the internet, as now they have done on a number of occasions, and hacked into these systems, well, just how safe is your money going to be? How safe is your bank going to be? Will it be able to go in there and empty the entire bank out, and then you're sunk? You don't have anything because the bank doesn't have anything. Or launching some sort of crazy strike against a country somewhere or against its own people. That's some of the really dark stuff that comes along with AI. And, man, it's real. So with all the good stuff AI is going to do, and I'm a proponent. I think it's going to be very good. There's a whole lot of bad that we got to be aware of as well. I'll take a quick break. 210-599-5555. That's 210-599-5555. Trey Ware for Joe Pags on the Joe Pags Show.
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0: Deal Friday on This Morning, America's First News. Even in victory in Michigan, Democrats may have a complicated path to retaking the Senate in the November midterms. We'll explain why. Also, we've gotten more reports about hackers targeting our water supplies. How concerned should we be? And the businesses that want and need more clarity from the icons used by the weather apps on our phones. 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
4: It is the Joe Pags Show. Trey Ware for Joe Pags. He's on vacation. He'll be back on Monday. We are at KTSA in San Antonio. The phone number is 210-599-5555, wherever you are, all across America. Love to hear from you, 210-599-5555. After the top of the hour, the president signed a couple of executive orders at the White House today. I want to tell you about those. They are very significant, possibly, well, I don't want to be hyperbolic and say they're the most significant, but they're going to have a major impact. And so I'll tell you about that after the top of the hour. President Trump says the Iran talks are moving along very nicely. The strait could open at any minute because we might have a deal with Iran on opening the Strait of Hormuz, and then oil prices are going to come down and so on. Meanwhile, in Iran, they continue to execute more and more protesters. Now, these are people who just merely speak out against the Iranian government, not people who are taking up arms because, you know why? Because they don't have arms. They don't have a Second Amendment over there to protect the citizens. So they're just people who are protesting their government. It's been going on for a long time. And then when you do that, you either get shot in the head by the Iranian forces or they hang you in their main square. That's how it works out in Iran. 100 more possible executions are waiting down the line. It's just amazing that the world accepts this. And we have this world body, the UN, that's supposed to say, hey, stop that. And they've got their own forces, you know, the blue helmet guys and all that. They're supposed to make sure that doesn't go on. And they're totally impotent. They don't do anything. The only thing they do is they pass resolutions against Israel and the United States. I'm talking about the UN. Other than that, they are absolutely useless. Useless. So more and more people are dying inside of Iran, not at the hands of the United States. Trump is not killing civilians in Iran. And that's something we ought to hear about, right? The people wearing the kifiyehs, they like to scream about genocide, genocide, stop the genocide. Hey, how come you're not screaming about Iran, who's killing their own people? There's a real genocide going on in Iran. They're killing their own people. And President Trump refuses at this point to blow any more up. He don't want to kill any more people, but Iran is doing that to their own folks. It's absolutely nuts. Do you ever listen to Greg Gutfeld over on Fox? I think he's a national treasure. I think he's a great commentator. He makes you think in a different way. I'm going to share Greg Gutfeld with you in just a second. But first, let's go to Colorado, the Rocky Mountain State, where Allison is. I'm Trey Ware. I'm in for Joe Pags. And Allison, what's on your mind? Line one and Allison, are you there? Oh, she's gone. Okay. Allison, if you want to call back, feel free to do so. 210-599-5555. Okay, now let me share the Greg Gutfeld piece with you, then I'll have some thoughts about it. Listen to this.
5: I resent having to debate over ideologies that have not only failed, but killed millions. That we're having this discussion is offensive. So I feel like we should leave this with the Democrats, you know, and focus not on articulating a message, but implementing the message that we have. Because if you think about it, all the major fronts, we've won. The opposition has retreated on the trans agenda, the climate agenda, which we don't hear about, the open border agenda. And for good reason, their reality got a cold shower. Men can't be women. Fossil fuels are necessary. A country can't survive without a border. Crime is not a lifestyle of the oppressed. And your identity doesn't matter when you're making me a smoothie. So all of these destructive beliefs were beaten.

0: But still, they're alive and twitching in the DSA. And as, if they don't put that out, the Democrat Party's toast. So that's their battle. It's not ours.
1: You know, he's so right on. He's spot on with everything that he says there. And let me just add a couple of things. First of all, we should not be in the position to have to defend being normal and having common sense. That's just not what should be going on right now. Although we are, we're in that position now because a prime party in the United States has allowed themselves to be taken over by an extreme faction who is now in control of that party. And we have to justify why we want strong borders and we want cops in prisons. You know, we want all of those things that make us normal and for normal life in America. We want safe streets that our kids can play on, you know, and stay outside and ride their bikes till the sun goes down. All those things that make America great, that make America the greatest nation the world has ever known. And yes, we can say that when it comes to our economic system of capitalism. They attack that that every single day. They do it all the time. But the fact of the matter is, capitalism has created the greatest prosperity this world has ever known in the history of the world. And not only for us, but we have sent that out around the world. We have projected that kind of prosperity everywhere in the world. This world would be living in such incredible poverty had it not been for this shining city on the hill called the United States of America and the economic system known as capitalism, where you can come here from South Africa with nothing, move here with your mama when you're a young boy, you can get an education here, and then you can start a business. And the next thing you know, you can sell that business for millions of dollars and then turn around and parlay that into your next business and sell it for another millions of dollars and then turn around and sell that one for billions of dollars, and the next thing you know, you're the richest man on the planet. You see, that actually happened here. His name is Elon Musk. He came here with very few dollars from South Africa with his mama, and today he's the richest man on planet Earth. Not because he's super talented, although he is. Not because he's absolutely a genius, although he is that as well. Not because he works hard, he is that too, absolutely. But because he came here to the land of opportunity. And one party in America today, known as the Democrats, are trying to take that opportunity away from us and give it to just a few, a handful of people. We'll talk about this some more when I come back. Trey Ware for Joe Pags on The Joe Pags Show.
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0: casual dining. I looked it up. I don't have a thing against Chipotle, but I don't really eat there. My son does, my wife and my daughter, they like it. And I looked it up. And I thought, because I Googled while you're telling this story, most expensive burrito in fast food. And the Chipotle has a, if you, these are add-ons. You have to add this on. Like double meat, extra guacamole, queso, and basically customize your burrito. It can be anywhere from $14 to a little over $26. Now,
1: for one burrito?
0: Yeah, but that's, you're doing add-ons, right? So there's a comedian that does this thing, you know, where they, when if you ask for guacamole, it's an add-on. It's actually extra. You know, well, that's whatever it is, $2 extra or whatever it is. And he says, you know, I felt, you know, kind of slighted that she assumed I couldn't afford the $2. And the truth is, I couldn't afford the $2. But anyway, they do these add-ons. Like if you do double meat, you know, I mean, you can do an add-on at any fast food place. You know, extra cheese. Well, they're going to charge you extra. So anyway, I don't know what that burrito looks like, a $27 burrito from Chipotle. I would really love to see the size of that burrito. It looks like a toddler wrapped in foil, I'm guessing.
1: I'm going to guess I would not eat that in one setting.
0: Well, you're going to have to share that. That's going to be a family meal. Let's get a burrito for the table kind of thing. But, you know, it goes through. Like they have Taco Bell, one version of their burrito, one of their burritos is roughly $6. Del Taco has one for roughly $8. It's a premium, heavily loaded options. You know what I mean? You can add on to these things. Look, if you're eating, here's my point. If you're eating $20 burritos, maybe it's time to recheck your dietary decisions. maybe. I'm just saying. You know, if you're hungry, or you know, you buy one and you split it into like three or four meals. Now it's getting expensive. I went through a drive-thru and I ordered. This goes back to last summer actually. And I went through a drive-thru and I ordered two of what I thought were, you know, the mid, you know, priced items, and a drink. You know, it's like $14, and to me that's a lot of money. But when you add it up, you know, it's like $6 for each, and then the drink. I was like, oh, okay. You know, so because when we were around, a burrito cost half a penny. We could go through the value menu. I lived off the value menu. You know, I mean, I used to buy ramen by the truckload. You know, it was like $12 a truckload. And, you know, so I know how to be frugal when it comes to food. I still love frugal food. Beans and cornbread, I can survive on that. Ask my wife. But, it's, you know, we talked about the pricing thing. But part of the pricing thing is also the convenience of it. It mentioned the delivery apps. There's an upsell on those delivery apps. There's one or two grocery stores that promote our in-store pricing is what you get on the delivery app. It's not increased. I don't know how they work that out with DoorDash, but that's how it works. With a couple of them. Sprouts is one of them. And, you know, if you're in the world of having it delivered to your door and complaining like I do, they don't deliver it all the way to the couch, you know, people, you know, complain about what they're paying for. You can be frugal and in any setting. I understand pricing is an issue. I'm not discounting that. You and I have talked to no end about that. That's an issue right now. However,

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2: 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There are approximately 1,500 of them across the country, which provide healthcare services to around 52 million patients across more than 17,000 communities. The 2026 theme is Building Innovative Care Where It Matters Most. The association says this year's theme is to celebrate creativity and commitment to advance innovative solutions that meet patients where they are and improve primary care delivery, access, and outcomes nationwide. Although some of this week's days have passed, each day has an individual focus area. Sunday was Theme Day, Monday, Staff Appreciation Day, Tuesday, Patient Appreciation Day, Wednesday, Health Conditions Focus, today, Populations Day, Friday, Partner Appreciation Day, and Saturday, Gratitude and Future Vision. 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

0: I'm Gary McNamara. Also, see Peggy Noonan's column. This is, I think it was Peggy Noonan who wrote it. It's going to be an election about nothing. There's really no parties telling you what they're going to do. They're just criticizing the other party.
1: Huh?
0: As you said, the crazy Democrats.
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3: News. I'm Chris DeMeo. A New Mexico court ordering Meta to pay $567 million to address kids' mental health online.
4: Finding it knowingly harmed children's mental health and concealed what it knew about child sexual exploitation on its platforms.
3: Fox's Kristen Goodwin, Meta in a statement saying it'll appeal. President Trump says a deal with Iran to reopen the Strait of Hormuz is close, and Americans can expect economic relief soon.
5: We'll see those days pretty soon again, based on everything I see, as soon as the war ends. And I think it's going to end pretty

0: soon. I don't think they can go much longer.
1: An Iran spokesperson denying talks are even happening. Police say three teachers and three students were killed in a school shooting outside Bangkok, Thailand. The shooter was wounded. 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
5: 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Tonight, expect mainly clear skies with very high humidity and a low temperature of 74. Tomorrow will bring partly sunny conditions with hot and humid weather, reaching a high of 94. Tomorrow night, brace for a heavy thunderstorm in the evening with the chance of flooding downpours and localized damaging wind gusts. Otherwise, anticipate partly cloudy skies and continued humidity with a low of 73. I'm AccuWeather meteorologist Jason Caterina on WPG Talk Radio 95.5.
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2: Optimism with a warning. I'm Chris DeMeo, Fox News. President Trump says he wants to secure a peace deal with Iran, but warns bombings could resume. Fox's Peter Ducey reports.
3: He is disputing reports the U.S. has cleaned out precision surface-to-surface missiles with this Truth Social post. The U.S. has massive amounts of munitions, especially of certain types. Additionally, large amounts are being manufactured and shipped to the U.S. as needed. Defense companies are building the largest number of plants and factories in our country's history. The leakers of these treasonous statements are being hunted down. Long-term jail sentences will be sought. In a separate post, he also just said he thinks Pete Hegseth is doing a great job. And now for the first time, the Iranians on their side of the table are offering up specifics about a deal to reopen the Strait of Hormuz.
2: The president maintains the U.S. will not allow Iran to have a nuclear weapon in any agreement, but it's still not clear what Iran is willing to agree to. Left-wing political streamer Hassan Piker becoming more influential in Democratic Party politics after endorsing several socialist candidates.
4: Hassan Piker is also playing a larger role in this year's midterms. He's only 35 years old, but he's become a celebrity on the left, but also vilified on the right because of some of his past comments, especially about 9/11. Piker recently joined with squad member Congresswoman Ilhan Omar to rally for State Assemblywoman Francesca Hong in Milwaukee, the self-proclaimed Democratic Socialist who is leading in the gubernatorial primary polls. Piker also helped boost Abdul El-Sayed, who won the Michigan Democratic Senate primary this week. Some Democrats fear, though, the party's pull to the far left could be a major problem for how voters see them nationally. Republicans, including President Trump, appear to be thrilled with the outcome, arguing voters are going to embrace their message over socialism.
2: Fox's Mark Meredith, Democratic Socialist, picked up several wins in New York earlier this year. 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
2: Tennessee holding its primary on Thursday. Republican Senator Marsha Blackburn winning the GOP nod for governor.
17: Our work is much bigger than any one candidate or one campaign. We absolutely have to unite as a party and defeat the Democrats.
2: Blackburn will face Democrat Jerry Green in November. Officials in Spokane, Washington are asking evacuees to be patient as they continue to battle historic wildfires.
18: Spokane County Sheriff John Knowles says it will take weeks before officials can let folks back into affected burn areas.
19: That is disappointing news, probably angering news, but the preservation of life is in our foremost thoughts and in the front of every decision we make when we talk about these evacuation zones.
18: Officials have been struggling to contain three major wildfires in the region that have burned hundreds of buildings and forced tens of thousands to evacuate.
19: So far, we don't know of anyone who's lost their life here.
18: The sheriff explaining while there are minor shifts in evacuation orders, the fire danger is expected to increase over the next few days. Kristen Goodwin, Fox News.
2: Police say three teachers and three students were killed in a school shooting outside Bangkok, Thailand. The shooter was wounded. A judge okays a $106 million lawsuit settlement over a deadly collapse of a Hard Rock Hotel in New Orleans 7 years ago. The 18-story hotel, which was under construction,

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1: News. I'm Sue Gossman. The Senate is set to vote to confirm Acting Attorney General Todd Blanch today as the official head of the Justice Department. This after a Senate committee advanced his nomination Tuesday. Senate Majority Leader John Thune said the confirmation vote's a top priority before lawmakers break for summer recess.
2: He is in the queue, and so we intend to vote on him before we leave, and I am hopeful and optimistic that we will get him confirmed.
1: Democrats have criticized Blanch for his loyalty to President Trump. President Trump signing executive orders aimed at slowing what he called birth tourism.
3: People are building businesses around it from wealthy people are building businesses around birthright citizenship. That's not the way it's supposed to work. It's a disgrace. They're buying their way in.
1: The president referring to advertised birth packages, offering opportunities for pregnant women abroad to have their children in the U.S. and have them become U.S. citizens. 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

0: Important deal Friday on This Morning, America's First News. Even in victory in Michigan, Democrats may have a complicated path to retaking the Senate in the November midterms. We'll explain why. Also, we've gotten more reports about hackers targeting our water supplies. How concerned should we be? And the businesses that want and need more clarity from the icons used by the weather apps on our phones. 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

0: Lighting what they said were multiple passages that were identical to a paper written by another researcher. I'm Sue Guzman. 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
1: 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Sun, sand, and of course, sitting in traffic. 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
1: Ted Lasso is back after a three-year hiatus. Jason Sudeikis returns as the folksy coach, this time leading AFC Richmond's new women's soccer team. Hannah Waddingham, Juno Temple, and Brett Goldstein all return.
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1: On FX and Hulu, The Shards, Ryan Murphy's adaptation of the Bret Easton Ellis novel set in 1981 Los Angeles, where a group of wealthy teens are maybe being stalked by a serial killer. The cast includes Homer Gere, Richard Gere's son, and Kaia Gerber, Cindy Crawford's daughter. The two were a major celebrity couple in the 90s.
4: Hello?
1: On Netflix,
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1: Let's Marry Harry, a new dating series where reality star Harry Jowsey hands control of his love life to his closest friends, including Amanda Kloots, who guide him through a hand-picked pool of potential matches. That's Fox 2 on Fox News.
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0: News. I'm Chris DeMeo. A New Mexico court ordering Meta to pay $567 million to address kids' mental health online.
1: Finding it knowingly harmed children's mental health and concealed what it knew about child sexual exploitation on its platforms.
0: Fox's Kristen Goodwin. Meta in a statement says it'll appeal. President Trump says negotiations with Iran are going very well and the conflict will end pretty soon. Congressman Greg Stube says he has no reason to believe Iran is telling the truth.
2: I wouldn't believe a word that they say until I see the actual actions of the things that they say that they're going to do.
0: Stube on Fox Business is the evening edit. Police say three teachers and three students were killed in a school shooting outside Bangkok, Thailand. The shooter died at a hospital. A Senate panel voting to hold Dr. Anthony Fauci in contempt of Congress for his refusal to answer questions during a Senate hearing last week. 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
9: 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Tonight, expect mainly clear skies with very high humidity and a low temperature of 74. Tomorrow will bring partly sunny conditions with hot and humid weather, reaching a high of 94. Tomorrow night, brace for a heavy thunderstorm in the evening with the chance of flooding downpours and localized damaging wind gusts. Otherwise, anticipate partly cloudy skies and continued humidity with a low of 73. I'm AccuWeather meteorologist Jason Caterina on WPG Talk Radio 95.5.
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0: deal Friday on This Morning, America's First News. Even in victory in Michigan, Democrats may have a complicated path to retaking the Senate in the November midterms. We'll explain why. Also, we've gotten more reports about hackers targeting our water supplies. How concerned should we be? And the businesses that want and need more clarity from the icons used by the weather apps on our phones. 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

0: JetBlue plane where he fell asleep. Employees found Samuel Lackey asleep the following morning. The 32-year-old faces a string of felony charges over the bizarre break-in at Fort Lauderdale Hollywood International Airport. He's held on $10,000 bond. I'm Chris DeMeo. This is Fox News.
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2: Your WPG

Conditions with hot and humid weather, reaching a high of 94. Tomorrow night, brace for a heavy thunderstorm in the evening with the chance of flooding downpours and localized damaging wind gusts. Otherwise, anticipate partly cloudy skies and continued humidity with a low of 73. I'm AccuWeather meteorologist Jason Caterina on WPG Talk Radio 95.5.

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1: Revisiting a signature policy. Good morning, I'm Gordon Deal, along with Nicole Murray on this Friday, August 7th. Glad you could be with us. Here's what we have for you this hour.
2: President Trump has signed two executive orders designed to crack down again on birthright citizenship.
1: A powerful senator wants the Justice Department to prosecute Dr. Anthony Fauci for his refusal to answer COVID questions.
2: A judge in New Mexico has ordered Meta to pay more than $900 million for failing to protect kids from social media harm.
1: And Americans consider their own post-World Cup travel.
3: The post-World Cup travel effect is about what happens next, and can that momentum be sustained and converted into a mega decade of travel?
1: Consumer analyst Regina Lewis on how to rethink stateside vacations. President Trump has signed two executive orders aimed at cracking down on birthright citizenship. It's a new but narrower attempt after the Supreme Court rejected his previous effort. The administration argues the new directive falls outside the purview of the Supreme Court ruling. White House Deputy Chief of Staff Stephen Miller said the first executive order makes babies ineligible if their parents are, quote, alien enemies of the United States or members of large categories of people who lobby and act on behalf of foreign governments.
4: The 14th Amendment was passed exclusively in the aftermath of the Civil War so that to ensure that the children of slaves would be citizens. It had no other meaning and purpose outside of that. And that's been clear, obviously, since the day that it was passed.
1: The second order instructs agencies to take steps to limit foreigners from traveling to the U.S. specifically to have children born here, known as birth tourism. The order does not specify how officials would screen for people intending to come to the U.S. for the express purpose of giving birth. President Trump is demanding investigations into reports of depleted munitions stockpiles, believing it can weaken the U.S. position during negotiations with Iran. Trump made the demand after weeks of media headlines describing depleted munitions levels associated with the war, despite administration assurances that the U.S. has what it needs to fight Tehran and world powers such as Russia and China. The White House has maintained the U.S. has enough munitions for any operation, but acknowledged yesterday that some munitions were more available than others.
5: And we have an unlimited supply, and so we're in great shape. But with that being said, we always want more. We have to have more. We have other things maybe come up.
1: Separately, Iran is warning fellow Gulf states that it will hit their oil, power, and water plants unless they convince Trump to end U.S. strikes on Iran and instead seek a negotiated end of the war. Also, an attack by Yemen's Houthis on southern Saudi Arabia wounded 11 civilians yesterday. The kingdom warned coordinated attacks by the Houthis and others were imminent. A Senate committee has voted to hold Dr. Anthony Fauci in contempt of Congress for refusing to answer lawmakers' questions last week about his handling of the COVID-19 pandemic. Senators voted 8-5 on the resolution along party lines, which was brought by the Homeland Security and Governmental Affairs Committee's chairman, Rand Paul of Kentucky. He's also asking the Justice Department to prosecute Dr. Fauci, the former top infectious disease official.
6: And really doesn't have to go before the Senate. There is some precedent for doing it that way, and it still may be done that way. But for now, we will hand carry this over to the Attorney General.
1: The vote by the Senate committee yesterday came just over a week after Fauci invoked the Fifth Amendment more than 100 times before that same committee, following the release of diaries he kept that shed new light on his response to the pandemic. It also comes after a lawmakers panel said it obtained a copy of the doctor's iPhone records from his time working for the government. If you've missed anything from today's show, you can always catch a podcast of it. It's available every day on Apple, Google, Spotify, or wherever you get your podcasts. 11 minutes now after the hour on This Morning, America's First News.

0: 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I've been surfing here since I was a kid. Now, seeing my grandson out on the water, it means everything to me. Watching him and taking in the blue waves, the sea breeze, the blurry horizon.
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1: We don't take sides. 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
2: Thanks for joining us. Welcome into Friday. The narrow victory by Abdul El Sayed in Michigan's Democratic Senate primary Tuesday is both a landmark win for the party's insurgent left wing and a sign that the battle with centrists over the party's course is far from settled. Analysis from Aaron Zitner, reporter and editor at the Wall Street Journal. Aaron, first off, how did he pull it off?
3: Well, he appealed to the heart of the Democratic Party. He had an agenda that was ambitious, liberal, but not necessarily plausible. The kinds of things he's pushing for are not necessarily the kinds of things that can actually get enacted. But he appealed to kind of the ambitions of the party. And he picked a couple of issues that are registering very well right now. Limits on aid to Israel. He was against military aid to Israel. Like a lot of candidates this year, he's running on Medicare for all. And we can unpack what that means, because it means different things to different people these days. Things like free child care, abolishing ICE, these are not going to happen, but they're a sense of ambitious direction, and they were a contrast to the more kind of down-to-earth, quotidian things that his opponent, Haley Stevens, was pressing. Things that in the past made for very successful candidacies in Michigan: worker training, protecting the auto industry, fixing the potholes in the roads. That's kind of the orientation that she had, whereas El Sayed was unabashedly ambitious and progressive.
2: What does his narrow margin of victory mean, Aaron?
3: Well, look, there are two things to say about that. One is, first of all, he won. And he won even though he was wildly outspent, by maybe 10 to 1 even, by Haley Stevens. And the entire leadership of the Democratic Party, the establishment wing, lined up behind Haley Stevens. Chuck Schumer, the head of the Democrats in the Senate, Gretchen Whitmer, the governor of Michigan, Gary Peters, the outgoing senator. He's giving up the seat that this race is going to fill. They all endorsed Haley Stevens. And so to have an upstart candidate from the insurgent wing win is a milestone, and win not in a blue place like New York City, but a real swing state, a presidential swing state in the Midwest. That's something new. At the same time, this was pretty much a 50-50 race. And so it doesn't resolve where the heart of the party is. Is it with kind of the traditional center of the party, where Haley Stevens was, a more moderate position? Or is it part of this upstart insurgent left wing? Is that where the heart is right now?
2: Yeah. We're speaking with Aaron Zitner, reporter and editor at the Wall Street Journal. The story is called Progressive Victory in Michigan Senate Primary Deepens Democratic Divide. Go back to what you mentioned earlier and how Medicare for all means different things to different people.
3: Yeah, a lot of candidates are running on Medicare for all, both those on the left and a few of those in the center. But keep in mind, you know, Joe Biden did not support Medicare for all. Kamala Harris did and found it problematic and had to back away, because strictly speaking, Medicare for all would create one government-run, single-payer healthcare system in which there might be some room for private insurance as an ancillary feature, but strictly speaking, the government would become our insurance company. And look, there's something like 168 million people, you know, fact-check me on the number, but it's a huge number of people who get their healthcare through their employers at work, and a huge number who have private insurance. And it would be hugely disruptive to change everybody's insurance that way. So when people say they're for Medicare for all, in some cases they might mean really Medicare for all, which curtails private insurance, or it might mean something directionally.
2: Thanks, Aaron. Aaron Zitner, reporter and editor at the Wall Street Journal. 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Did you hear that? Listen very carefully. That's my phone.

0: 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Here's Nicole Murray.
1: And now, the three big things you need to know. Number one.
2: President Trump has signed a pair of executive orders that are aimed at cracking down on birthright citizenship. They will expand the categories of people who are ineligible for birthright citizenship and ban tourists from coming to the U.S. solely to give birth. White House Deputy Chief of Staff Stephen Miller.
3: To expand the definitions of people who are ineligible for birthright citizenship. That includes, for example, alien enemies of the United States, members of foreign terrorist organizations, and large categories of people who lobby and act on behalf of foreign governments.
2: On the same subject, the Supreme Court voided a similar executive order earlier this year.
1: Number two.
2: Administration officials say President Trump has ordered new investigations into the leaks of the Pentagon's munitions stockpile, adding that it makes the U.S. look weak amid peace negotiations with Iran. Trump claiming the U.S.'s stockpiles are full.
4: We have other things maybe come up, maybe come up and maybe don't come up. Hopefully nothing else does come up, but we're in very good shape. We have literally massive amounts of ammunition.
2: Meanwhile, Yemen's Houthis have launched an attack in southern Saudi Arabia, wounding 11 civilians.
1: Number three.
2: Police say a man charged with starting a wildfire in Spokane, Washington, has confessed to the crime, adding that he planned the blaze for weeks. The suspect, identified as 37-year-old Aaron Farinacci, also created a device to start the wildfire. Senate Republicans have blocked New Jersey Senator Cory Booker's attempt to close Delaney Hall following the death of a detainee earlier this month, Booker calling the decision a disregard for human health.
5: I'm now asking for unanimous consent to pass the Delaney Hall Closure Act, which will close Delaney Hall within 90 days. They're out of excuses. We are out of time. How many more people should die?
2: Delaney Hall was the site of intense protests in June. A New Jersey woman has filed a $10 million lawsuit alleging she suffered severe injuries after getting struck in the head by a baseball bat during a New York Yankees home game. 37-year-old Stephanie DeLuc said she was injured on June 2nd. The Powerball jackpot is once again climbing, reaching an estimated $856 million. It's the eighth largest jackpot in the game's history.
0: I can't believe like the numbers that come out of these jackpots.
2: I always like to imagine, like, what would I buy first? No?
0: And?
2: Maybe like a major vacation. Major. Like major. Months long.
0: Oh, major.
2: Yes.
0: Got it. 22 minutes after the hour.
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0: health centers. There are approximately 1,500 of them across the country, which provide healthcare services to around 52 million patients across more than 17,000 communities. The 2026 theme is building innovative care where it matters most. The association says this year's theme is to celebrate creativity and commitment to advance innovative solutions that meet patients where they are and improve primary care delivery, access, and outcomes nationwide. Although some of this week's days have passed, each day has an individual focus area. Sunday was theme day, Monday, staff appreciation day, Tuesday, patient appreciation day, Wednesday, health conditions focus, today, populations day, Friday, partner appreciation day, and Saturday, gratitude and future vision. 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
7: With us, Americans shifting their travel plans. The post-World Cup travel effect is just getting started. Regina Lewis, consumer analyst, says it took millions of foreigners to remind Americans how much of the USA they have not seen. Regina, what are we seeing?
8: Well, there's no question that the World Cup was a catalyst for U.S. travel and tourism. The post-World Cup travel effect is about what happens next, and can that momentum be sustained and converted into what could be a mega decade of travel to and within the United States, particularly because of the pipeline of global events. When you're talking about two different Olympics, the potential for a Women's World Cup, the Men's Rugby World Cup, and that's before you get into our own events like Super Bowl and March Madness.
7: Yeah. All right. So what's your prediction here? Are we suddenly going to sort of rediscover our own territory here as Americans?
8: Well, that is an immediate follow-on effect. And I got to tell you, Gordon, it's so interesting. It took millions of foreigners to inspire Americans to see their own country with fresh eyes. But their enthusiasm was contagious. I mean, they came here, they went through our airports, they stayed in our hotels, and they went well beyond the gateway cities we're famous for, the New Yorks and LAs, and even well beyond the host cities, venturing into cities and suburbs and neighborhoods where they weren't even expected. And then they raved about it in social media posts that were too big, too authentic, and frankly, too refreshing to ignore. Americans saw that. They're proud of how we welcome the world, and now they're eager to go see more of the country. It was a big eye-opener.
7: You said something there that made me think. When you mentioned that they ventured into the suburbs, that sort of struck me as maybe the Airbnb effect. Because with if you're coming to see a soccer game, maybe you're staying in the city, in a hotel.
8: In part, I'm even calling it the Great American Sleepover. It might be the legacy of the 2026 World Cup. They stayed all kinds of places, and the lines really blurred because they came to America. They didn't differentiate between, oh, well, I am going to Seattle, or I'm going to Detroit, right, or Kansas City. It really bled into the Lawrence Kansases of the world, into the entire Pacific Northwest. And I think that what that tells us is we should give ourselves permission to do the same. We tend to travel quite literally in our own country and passively. We take the same trips. Now, I'm all for tradition, but do we let that breathe a little? And that's what I'm noticing. I've been to 14 states in the last 15, 20 days, and you can hear a change in sentiment. Suddenly, a young mother in Jonesboro, Arkansas, says to me that her husband said, honey, come here, watch this. And she said, Chase, you don't even like soccer. He said, no, that's not the point. They watch it. They see all of these fans. They cut away to Boston and Rhode Island. And then they have a conversation. You know, we've never been to Boston.
7: Wow.
8: Maybe we should do that someday. This is a young couple

0: that just changed their travel bucket list. They're going to be traveling, Gordon, for decades, right?
1: Yeah.
0: So they're at the very front end of this. That really could have a compound effect over time.
2: That's cool. We're speaking with Regina Lewis, consumer analyst, and we're talking about the post-World Cup travel effect. I thought it was interesting you said the foreigners who came here to watch soccer participated. What did you mean by that?
0: They were all in. They did not travel across oceans to just watch. And by being all in, that means, you know, they wore the jersey, if you will. They sat at the counter. They tasted the food. Now, we can't all go to Walmart for the first time or Buc-ee's and be, you know, have shock and awe. But it's a big country, and there are distinct regional differences.
2: Thanks, Regina. Regina Lewis, consumer analyst. 30 minutes now after the hour on This Morning, America's First News.

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1: News. I'm Sue Guzman. President Trump again targeting birthright citizenship with executive orders. White House Deputy Chief of Staff for Policy Stephen Miller says so-called birth tourism is now going to be banned.
2: No one in the world is any more allowed to obtain a visa for this fraudulent purpose.
1: The Senate is set to vote today to confirm Acting Attorney General Todd Blanche as the official head of the Justice Department. Senate Majority Leader John Thune says the confirmation vote is the top priority before lawmakers break for summer recess.
3: He is in the queue, and so we intend to vote on him before we leave, and I am hopeful and optimistic that we will get him confirmed.
1: Democrats have criticized Blanche for his loyalty to President Trump, and at least six people are dead, including a teenage student gunman in a school shooting near Bangkok, Thailand. 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
4: I'm Maria Bartiromo, and this is the Fox Business Report.
5: Stocks ending lower on Thursday with the Dow snapping a five-session winning streak. Anxieties about the AI trade reemerged, and investors were cautious ahead of this morning's key jobs report for July. A stronger-than-expected reading could revive the case for the Fed to hike rates, while further cooling would give policymakers more reason to stay on hold, even in the face of still elevated inflation. Kevin Mann, Hennion & Walsh Asset Management President and CIO, says that the labor market remains robust.
6: So long as we're not adding significantly to the number of folks applying for jobless claims, I think that puts the labor market in a relatively safe round.
5: The Dow down 464 points, the Nasdaq lower by 15, S&P 500 down 14. On the earnings front, Oklo, Vistra, and Take-Two Interactive will be releasing financial results today. That's your Fox Business Report. I'm Hillary Barsky, invested in you.
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10: From the Townsquare, New Jersey Info and Weather Network, I'm Chief Meteorologist Dan Zarrow. The heat rolls on today. Heat wave day 2 of 6 with mostly sunny skies. Watch for scattered strong thunderstorms starting late this afternoon. High temperature today around 93. The heat index near the triple digit mark. Storms exit tonight. It'll be partly cloudy and steamy overnight. Low 77. Sun and clouds tomorrow with spot thunderstorms possible late day. High 93. 94 Sunday. Get weather 24/7 wherever you are. 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
1: Thanks for spending time with us. Welcome into Friday, August 7th. Gordon Deal with Nicole Murray. Some of our top stories and headlines. Two new executive orders from President Trump targeting birthright citizenship. A powerful senator wants Dr. Anthony Fauci prosecuted for failing to answer questions about his COVID strategy. Police say the man accused of starting a devastating wildfire in Spokane, Washington, has confessed to starting at least 25 other blazes. A state judge in New Mexico orders Meta to pay an additional $567 million in civil penalties in a child safety case. And the strangers who stepped in to help an elderly man being robbed in Arizona. We'll have that story in about 20 minutes. This portion of the program is brought to you by Robinhood. Your money, your move. The Labor Department this morning releases the July jobs report. Here's a preview from Mark Hamrick, chief economic analyst at the Hamrick Brief. Mark, what can we expect?
2: Gordon, this job market has had some consistent patterns over recent months. It was particularly weak last year when we basically added no new jobs. And that's picked up this year, so that's the good part. But I would say it continues to be a low hire, low fire job market. And I'm adding to that now a different facet, and that is low confidence. And the reason I say low confidence is because among the variety of data sets that we look at, and these are all widely reported, this is one that comes from the Bureau of Labor Statistics, part of the U.S. Department of Labor, job openings report. Part of that shows the rate at which people are quitting their jobs, and that's remarkably low. And the quits rate, as it's called, is often examined for a sign of worker confidence. So if people are sort of quitting left and right, that shows they're confident that they are either getting a new job or they can get a new job, and that's low. So not a lot of jobs being added. Fortunately, not a lot of people being thrown overboard, at least in terms of historical trends, and also few people quitting their jobs. So I'm not going to say it's a Goldilocks economy. It's far from that. But it is not too hot and not too cold.
1: Okay. How about applications for jobless benefits?
2: That is a remarkable thing. I mean, we have recently seen new jobless claims, people filing for unemployment for the very first time, go to the lowest levels recently since 1969. I know, by the way, the U.S. population has grown a lot since then, and yet the number compares. So, yeah, not much change there. Where we are seeing some noteworthy changes, though, is that the number of people who are continuing to remain on unemployment, and let's remember, unemployment doesn't go on forever. Usually it's about 26 weeks. But that number is rising. So that indicates that it's taking people longer to find a job. And we also are seeing that people are exiting the labor force, meaning essentially they're giving up or they've decided, you know what, I'm not going to work anymore.
1: We're speaking with Mark Hamrick, chief economic analyst at the Hamrick Brief, and we're talking about the July employment report. Who actually in this environment then is creating jobs? Is there any trend there?
2: Really, what we're seeing, and we know that there are certain sectors of the economy that are doing much better than others, and the primary area that's growing by, you know, leaps and bounds is all of that which is associated with data centers and artificial intelligence. And yet at the same time, in the data we get from Challenger Gray and Christmas, which counts job cut announcements, tech is also leading the way on job cuts. So that's an interesting thing. It may be that some kinds of technology are growing very well and some are slowing down. I think that's probably the best way to read that. And of course, AI is facing backlashes in many different ways where, like for the county I live in near Washington, D.C. in Maryland, the county government just said, you know what, no more data centers for a while. And people are worried about the impacts on water as well as electricity consumption and prices. In the jobs data we get on Friday, it'll be interesting to see whether we continue to see healthcare and social services lead the way, because that had really been the backbone of what little jobs creation we have been having, particularly over the past year.
1: Yeah. What does the Fed do with this information here, Mark, if anything?
2: that's kind of a mess right now, to be honest, because the markets and economists and journalists are all sort of scratching their heads going, why didn't the Fed raise

0: interest rates last time around, when the new chairman, Kevin Warsh, is really pounding the table saying inflation is unacceptably high. I mean, they are saying, for example, the component of their legal mandate, price stability, will be achieved, which is translated to 2% inflation. Well, recently, inflation's been running, depending on which measure, basically 3.5 to 4%. And so in terms of the jobs report, I think the Fed basically looks at the job market and says, you know what, that's pretty close to full employment. We're not going to get much lower than where we are in the unemployment rate. And so that's not a problem we need to worry about. Now, if we saw deterioration in the job market, whether particularly with a rise in the unemployment rate well above where it has been, then they'd have to take that more seriously.
1: Thanks, Mark. That is Mark Hamrick, Chief Economic Analyst at The Hamrick Brief. 20 minutes now in front of the hour on This Morning, America's First News. Coming up next, a grueling fantasy football punishment.
2: Man, I love this place. I've been surfing here since I was a kid. Now, seeing my grandson out on the water, it means everything to me. Watching him and taking in the blue waves, the sea breeze, the blurry horizon.
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That's Z-A-R-Y-C-H, johnzarek.com. Please join us every Thursday morning during the 8 o'clock hour when we address a variety of important topics that can help you if you are dealing with a present legal matter. We're the law offices of John Zarek. We care about you. As a team, we are with you every step of the way. If you're facing a legal issue that could hurt your standing in the community, damage your ability to find employment, or potentially affect your very freedom, call us at 609-641-2266 so that we can get to work together.

0: the stuff on the mound, but rather him jumping off of it. Yan has as a custom that he's done all through the minor leagues, where every time he strikes out a batter, he jumps high in the air and lands in front of the pitcher's mound and slaps the ground. This was on full display this week when Yan got into his first game for the Mets on Wednesday. Social media commenters had mixed reactions to this unusual display of excitement from a big leaguer. Some slammed it as bush league and disrespecting the game, and others welcomed it, pointing out that if batters are allowed to flip their bats and admire their home runs, then pitchers should be allowed to show some spunk when they strike someone out.
1: Man.
0: What are your thoughts on this? You seem like you're an old school guy, right?
1: I don't like it. I don't like it.
0: Yeah. I don't mind pitchers like kind of pumping their fists or getting excited, sure. But this I think is a little over the top.
1: And listen, in a key moment, in a big game,
0: right?
1: Yes. Pump the fist.
0: Yeah.
1: Yeah, that's okay. That's normal.
0: Uh-huh.
1: Hopping in the air the way he does and then slamming the ground, that's a no. You win like a walk-off, or that's like the final strikeout of the game.
0: Right.
1: In a big game, yep. World Series, it made me think of Jesse Orosco in 1986.
0: He
1: won the World Series on a strikeout.
0: Right.
1: He did that hop and slammed the ground.
0: Right.
1: Good. You're on a miserable team that's not even competing, like the New York Mets.
0: Uh-huh.
1: Do the strikeout, walk back to the mound, get the ball, face the next batter.
0: On a Wednesday night in Cleveland when your team is terrible in the sixth inning, right?
1: Yeah.
0: It wasn't even the end of the inning. It was like the first out of the inning or something like that. Yeah, I'm worried about him getting himself hurt. I mean, a Mets pitcher actually hurt himself celebrating in the World Baseball Classic a few years ago, jumping up and down on the mound and hurt his knee, and he's out for the whole season.
1: Right.
0: So I'm worried about that aspect as well.
1: Right. I'm surprised he didn't, like in the minor leagues where fields are maybe not as groomed quite as well as major league fields.
0: Yeah.
1: Like rolling an ankle after a jump because he jumps high.
0: I know.
1: He's got some hops.
0: I know. He really does. I mean, you know, I guess everybody's cool with it. Coaches are cool with it. No one's really tried to get him to stop. So
1: slamming the ground or jam a finger or something, sprain the wrist. Yeah.
0: I feel like in the minors, you can get away with that better than in the majors.
1: Yeah.
0: I feel like at some point, he might kind of dial it back a little bit. And we know the last of the fantasy football punishments are being doled out before the new season starts in a month. And here's another one that has people asking whether it's really a punishment at all. ESPN social media accounts posted clips from a man whose punishment was to take 7 consecutive flights around the country over 2 straight days for coming in last in his league. This is all while wearing a t-shirt that reads, "Ask me about my fantasy football punishment." Social media commenters weren't sure what to make of this. Some said this could have been a prize, depending on where he was going. Some needed more information, like how much time does he get to spend in each city? And some said they'd use this as an opportunity to rack up frequent flyer miles really quickly.
1: Yeah. I would imagine he doesn't spend much time in each city because he's got to complete this in 2 days, right?
0: Yeah, I guess so. I mean, I guess it also depends on kind of what kind of seating he has. Because for me, if I'm sitting in coach that entire time and my knees are banging up in front of that seat in front of me, that is a punishment.

0: on the way. I've already earned enough this morning to pay for that pizza night we're having Friday.
1: Wait, so the app pays for pizza?
0: Not exactly, but the cash I earn on stuff we need helps us pay for the stuff we want. It's just a little win for our family every week.
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1: From the Townsquare, New Jersey Info and Weather Network, I'm Chief Meteorologist Dan Zarrow. The heat rolls on today. Heat wave day 2 of 6 with mostly sunny skies. Watch for scattered strong thunderstorms starting late this afternoon. High temperature today around 93, the heat index near the triple digit mark. Storms exit tonight. It'll be partly cloudy and steamy overnight, low 77. Sun and clouds tomorrow with spot thunderstorms possible late day, high 93, 94 Sunday. Get weather 24/7 wherever you are. 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
3: Thanks for joining us. Three simple characteristics in middle age likely to play a major role in cognitive health, keeping your brain sharp as you age. A new study finds people who check these boxes lived about 30 years without dementia compared to 17 years for people who didn't. The researchers found people who avoided smoking, high blood pressure, and diabetes had nearly 13 more years without developing dementia. It's not a disease in itself. It's a collection of symptoms, dementia. Vascular dementia, the second most common form after Alzheimer's disease, happens when blood flow is blocked or reduced, limiting oxygen to the brain and damaging tissue. Poor blood flow could also play a role in developing Alzheimer's, which is caused by toxic proteins accumulating in the brain that would normally be carried away by healthy blood vessels. Smoking, diabetes, and hypertension are three of the biggest factors affecting blood vessels. 8 minutes now in front of the hour on this morning. Once again, here's Nicole Murray.
2: And now, the three big things you need to know. Number one.
4: President Trump has signed 2 executive orders targeting birthright citizenship and birth tourism, saying his administration is taking a new approach after the Supreme Court rejected a similar move earlier this year.
5: People are building businesses around it. From wealthy people are building businesses around birthright citizenship. That's not the way it's supposed to work. It's a disgrace. They're buying their way in.
4: Trump's earlier executive order aimed to limit automatic birthright citizenship under the 14th Amendment.
2: Number two.
4: A Republican-led Senate committee has voted to hold Dr. Anthony Fauci in contempt of Congress for refusing to answer lawmakers' questions about his handling of the COVID-19 pandemic. Committee Chairman Rand Paul of Kentucky, who is asking for the Justice Department to prosecute Fauci.
6: Seeking the truth is not a witch hunt. Accountability is not vengeance. Accountability is what stands between the American people and a repeat of the mistakes and the very real consequences of the past.
2: Number three.
4: The remains of 2 people have been found in an Arizona backyard as police search for a missing father and mother whose son is believed to have fled the country. Avondale officer Daniel Benedidez asking for the public's help locating 27-year-old Matthew Flores.
7: If they know anything about him and his activity over the past few days, please give us a call and let us know. I can't give you specifics on where to look in the world. All I can say is that he fled the country.
4: The human remains have not yet been identified. At least 6 people have been killed today, and more than a dozen others were injured in a school shooting that took place in Bangkok, Thailand. Police say they have identified the shooter as a student, but did not reveal their identity. Kentucky Republican Senator Mitch McConnell said that he has been discharged from a rehabilitation center nearly 2 months after he was hospitalized. The statement did not say when McConnell is expected to return to Capitol Hill. The New York Post reports that California residents have been ranked as the worst tippers in the country, giving on average roughly 17%. The most generous, Delaware diners, who leave an average tip of roughly 22%.
3: I'm in that 22 range.
4: Yeah,
3: 22. As long as you smile and you're reasonably friendly.
4: It takes a lot for it to go below 20% for me.
3: Yeah.
4: But I'm surprised at California. I thought that state had money. Like, I thought they would be more generous if... You know,
3: maybe all the other taxes they pay.
4: Oh, that's
3: just
4: true.
3: Warn them out.
4: Yeah, that's fair.
3: 6 minutes now in front of the hour.

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8: Thanks for being with us. When a robbery suspect followed a 70-year-old man into a restaurant in Tucson, Arizona, bystanders sprang to action. The Tucson Police Department released surveillance video and officer body cam video of the incident from last month on its Facebook page. In the video, you see the elderly man enter the restaurant using a walker, which held a backpack with his belongings. Moments later, the 34-year-old suspect can be seen coming through the door, wrestling the backpack from the victim, who then fell to the ground. That's when three bystanders got involved. They went after the robber and got him to drop the backpack before he could exit the store. He then ran off. The bystanders then helped the victim pick up his belongings and make sure he was okay. Police tracked the suspected robber down in a matter of minutes and arrested him for attempted robbery. The victim was treated for minor injuries. That'll do it for this hour. For Nicole Murray and Mike Gavin, I'm Gordon Deal. Thanks for listening to This Morning, America's First News.

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0: Fox says Jonathan Savage, a student in Thailand, went on a shooting spree at school, killing at least five people, wounding more than a dozen others before turning the gun around, killing himself at his school near Bangkok. Police believe the gun belonged to his grandfather, with a 14-year-old boy also shot dead along with his grandma before going to school. Back to the president. He signed another executive order on birthright citizenship.
1: People are building businesses around it. From wealthy people are building businesses around birthright citizenship. That's not the way it's supposed to work. It's a disgrace. They're buying their way in.
0: His executive order attempts to reject visas to foreign visitors suspected of coming to the U.S. to have a baby here.
2: Earlier this year, the U.S. Supreme Court reaffirmed birthright citizenship in an opinion, striking down an order from President Trump that would have ended automatic citizenship to children born to parents living in the U.S. illegally.
0: Fox's Jared Halpern at the White House. A Trump-backed congressman has been primaried out in Tennessee. Andy Ogles lost to a Republican challenger, Charlie Hatcher, who had been endorsed by Governor Bill Lee. Now, the governor's term limited, can't run again in the race to replace him. Senator Marsha Blackburn won the GOP primary.
3: We're going to do a Tennessee Doge to make certain we do not waste one dime of your taxpayer money.
0: She'll face Democrat Jerry Green. 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
6: Good morning. 77 degrees, partly sunny, very warm, and very humid. I'm Christina Lang with everything you need to know. A man was fatally shot by police Thursday after what neighbors described as an hours-long standoff at a home on Hazel Boulevard in Millville. Witnesses said that officers arrived early in the morning and attempted to communicate with the man before the gunfire erupted. The New Jersey Attorney General's office is investigating the officer-involved shooting. Authorities have not released the identities of the man or the officer involved. Two Cape May County towns say recent cyber attacks briefly affected their water systems but did not compromise drinking water customer data or interrupt service. Officials in Cape May and Woodbine say the late July incidents were quickly contained, with one attack forcing Woodbine to temporarily switch to manual operations. The attacks come as federal officials warn of a growing wave of cyber threats targeting water utilities nationwide. In Atlantic City, a man from Gloucester County turned a $15 wager into a six-figure payout at Hard Rock Hotel and Casino. The winner, a Seawell resident, took home over $151,000 on Monday after playing Lock and Link Huff and Puff slot machine at the casino. 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
1: It is 6 minutes past the hour, TGIF. Welcome to the program. One of the best things that happened last night was Marsha Blackburn winning the Republican nomination for governor of Tennessee. I just interviewed her about a week or two ago when I was filling in for Fox News Radio, and I've interviewed her probably five times over the past, maybe more than that, over the past 12 years. She is a great person, a terrific elected official, public servant, and get this, and I don't quite understand it, but I'll try to explain it the best I can with the little that I know of it. She did it without President Trump's endorsement. In a way, it's actually better. I mean, look, I'd want, if I was running for anything, local council, mayor, county, state, whatever, I would, if I was asked, would you rather have President Trump's endorsement or not have it? I would want to have it in a second. But if you think about it, she did it without him. Some of these people that have been winning, they would not have won without his endorsement. There's sort of, I'm not trying to find a silver lining. Honestly, I wish President Trump would have endorsed Marsha Blackburn. I don't fully understand why he didn't. She's one of the most loyal people to him that exist in the United States Senate. She is tremendous. Now, I don't know anything about John Rose or Monty Fritz, F-R-I-T-T-S, but this was a three-person race for the Republican nomination for governor. And for all intents and purposes, whoever won this Republican primary is the next governor of Tennessee. The Democrat, I don't even know who it is, will not win. So with 99% of the vote in, Marsha Blackburn, it's over. She's won. 43.4% of the vote, which in a three-person race is very impressive. Rose finished second, 32.9. So Marsha Blackburn, on her own, with no help from President Trump, and in a statewide race, it's really tough to do. That's really good news. She won by, what, 1.5%. And Fritz came in with 23.4% of the vote. So congratulations to the next governor of the great state of Tennessee, a state where a ton of people are moving into, nobody's moving out of, and that's good stuff, really good stuff. So that's my first little fun fact. Also, and I'm just being honest, I said yes, but I kind of wished I had said no, but I had no intentions of saying no. So I'm not complaining. Again, just sharing raw thoughts with you that I enjoy just dishing and spilling the beans. I was minding my own business. I can tell you what time it was if you give me a second. Let's see. I was minding my own business. And it was, let's see. And it was, hold on. Why am I talking like Adam Sandler? Let's see. 2:08 p.m. And I couldn't say no. I wouldn't say no. I mean, I almost never say no. There was a time I was in Disney World, and if the producer hadn't found, I actually should.

0: say, the senior VP of programming. But had they not found someone in a really short time, I was figuring out how would I get, and it would have been an Uber, how would I get to the Fox affiliate in Orlando, which I knew I was close. It's a shame Disney used to have a whole area that I could have done it from. But I was going to make my way to the radio station where Joe Kelly, not our Joe Kelly, but the Joe Kelly in Orlando, Florida. And I had it all set. And I was even going to do that. So I do enjoy coming through. So they were in a very bad spot. And I was asked, would I host today? Now I'm doing all next week. So I said yes. And then we put the show together. And it's going to be tremendous. Congressman Jeff Van Drew, Carl Rove, Michael Goodwin, Liz Peek, who's just one of my favorites, Fox News contributor. I got Van Drew. They got Carl Rove. I asked for Michael Goodwin. They got him. I asked for Liz Peek, and they got him. So we're going to have an amazing, amazing Friday. A little later this morning, and full disclosure, I'm going to need help from Don Hurley and from George Tibbett. Crumb bum of the week. I don't have one. Hero of the week. That I have a few ideas. It's weird. I'm sure there's one like somewhere in the recesses of my mind, but doesn't necessarily, I mean, obviously, Hassan Piker, who's never been a crumb bum of the week, and yet he's a crumb bum of the week every day. We'll get to that. That's in the 9 o'clock hour and the 8 o'clock hour this morning. Senator Vince Palestina, yippee, looking forward to that. And your open forum at 7. So we're off and running. And it was, yes, it was another muggy day walking out the door. My iWatch, I mean, I used to always ask Siri, my iWatch has the temperature right on it. My iWatch says that it is 76 degrees. But I have to make sure that that's not here in the studio, but I don't think it is. We have it set cooler than that. Let me see what Siri has to say. Hey, Siri, what is the temperature outside right now, right here?
1: It's about 76 degrees outside.
0: Okay. So I think my H-Watch is the outside temperature and not the indoor temperature. And I'm almost positive because this is not definitive. It could be 76 where I am, although I think that would be a little bit warmer than I'm used to in my studio. And I could bear that. That's not terrible. But I'm pretty sure I remember seeing this thing like 95, 92, stuff like that. So I think it is the outdoor temperature. But I'll look at it later today to end the mystery there. I think it hit right where they said it would. I saw 91 on my indoor fabulous Ecobee smart thermostat.
1: I found this on the web.
0: Siri's still talking. Oh, she's answering about Ecobee. Siri, I'm good. She went deep on Ecobee thermostats for me. So yeah, we're in the beginning. Tomorrow, when we hit it for the third day, it will be an official heat wave, but we're going to be, as I think most of you know, above 90 until like Tuesday of next week, at least through Monday. Let me take a quick peek.

Let's see. Yeah, 92 even on Tuesday, 88 on Wednesday. So yesterday topped 90. So Thursday, Friday, Saturday, Sunday, Monday, and Tuesday. And no rain really in the forecast. Tuesday's 35% chance. Today, 13% chance. Tomorrow, 15% chance. 93 today, tomorrow, and Sunday. So please be careful. Stay hydrated. You know, look out for any elderly neighbors that maybe don't have air conditioning. This is no joke. I'll tell you right now, and I'm not saying anybody like right here, right now, is going to die because of it. But when you have six straight days of 92 and 93 degree heat, and that's what we're looking at, you can definitely be overcome by that and have like a heat stroke. And there's no doubt. If you had like one of those times where they said 100 million or 150 million Americans are within a heat wave of over 92 degrees, I guarantee you, I don't know what the number would be, but it wouldn't be one. Multiple people would die in those next 6 days. Now, they may have comorbidities, heart issues, other type of problems that the heat would exacerbate, but it would happen. So do not take it lightly. And dehydration, you know, sometimes people just forget to hydrate. It's one of the things that happens to folks with Alzheimer's and other, you know, dementia and other type of maladies. They just forget to drink and get dehydrated and wind up being hospitalized. Talk to healthcare professionals. They'll tell you it happens all the time. So be very, very careful. I actually made it a point. I picked up some Gatorade, extra case of water, just to, you know, really make sure. And my trick is I keep not one, but I keep two bottles of water on my nightstand at all times. It's always right there. And invariably, you know, I just wind up drinking them, making sure that you drink it. I think it's one of the best things. It's probably one of the best decisions that I ever made was eliminating soda and any kind of junk beverage. And I'm telling you, I really, sometimes I miss that carbonated experience, which is enjoyable. I found it, anyhow, very satisfying. And I told you, I forget what the percentage is, but there's a percentage of people that the first sip, I haven't had it happen in a long time because I haven't had any drink like that, but the first sip of carbonation, a carbonated beverage that I take, I hiccup. It's just, I don't know what it is, and it is a thing, and some people have it. I think most people don't have it, but there's no question. I don't think I can remember ever taking the first sip of a carbonated beverage and not having to hiccup. I don't know what that means. I just know that it's a real thing. 21 minutes past the hour, TGIF, feeling good. Looking forward, taking the day on. I will tell you, yesterday until 2:08 p.m., I was really looking forward. I was going to do what I always do. I write one more article in the afternoon, and then I write one on Saturday, one on Sunday. I was looking forward to all of that, but I was really looking forward to 10:06 this morning. And now 10:06 this morning now means that I have to rush to get some lunch and then get right back and get right to it. But it's going to be good work, though. So I am really looking forward to it at the same time. And I never take it for granted. Congressman Van Drew, Carl Rove, Michael Goodwin, Liz

0: peak. I mean, that's a good afternoon. I'll take that.
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7: The Democratic Socialists of America are screaming DSA over USA. 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This is not the old Democratic Party. 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You can support yourself, have home ownership, maybe own a small business, be able to live the American dream, however you define that. And they're disappointed. Their grievances are weird, though, because if you actually listen to what they're promising, I don't think Republicans right now should just say, oh, socialism, socialism. They should explain to people what that means. That means no private ownership. That means health care for all, which sounds great, but costs too much. And I actually think letting them talk and explaining who they are and showing who they are is a great benefit to the Republican Party.
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2: Thank you. I telephoned my unpaid AI administrative assistant, and I have news. But I just wrote myself a note that I have to remember to tell you about before the end of this hour. Because I'm telling you, only Democrats could even think of trying to get away with what I'm going to share. One second. I just have to write something. Where do I get to this one? So I asked Mr. ChatGPT, how come some people hiccup? Or as Ralph Cramden would say, he cough, but I didn't put that. How come some people hiccup after taking a first sip of a carbonated beverage? And could you tell me what percentage of the people this happens to? I was curious because I've had this my entire life. And I remember telling somebody about it and they didn't have it. And I can't remember if they were telling me that it's not true or I can't remember. The conversation was a little bit weird. Because obviously if something happens to you, it's a real thing. You're not making it up. So here we go. The first sip hiccup is a real phenomenon. I know it is. That many people report, but it hasn't been studied enough for scientists to know exactly why it happens or how common it is. The leading explanations are carbon dioxide stimulates the esophagus or stomach. The first gulp of a carbonated drink rapidly releases dissolved CO2, stretching the upper stomach, or irritating nerves in the esophagus. This can activate the hiccup reflex, which involves the vagus nerve, phrenic nerve, and brainstem. It had another item, a sudden swallow of cold, fizzy liquid. The combination of swallowing, temperature, and carbonation may be enough to trigger the reflex in people who are more sensitive. Swallowing extra air, I don't believe this, but it says the first sip is often taken when you're thirsty. So I'm telling you, it happens to me if I'm not thirsty. So that does not apply to me. I guess, though, it's like a lot of things. Like some people take a drug, and that's why they have all these symptoms. You know how, like, at the end of the commercial, the disclaimer is longer than the commercial? Because all these different things happen to different people. But not all the symptoms happen to all people, just some of them. So it talks about swallowing a bit more air than with later sips. I'm not buying any of that. So that's something it says. Individual sensitivity. Some people's hiccup reflex appears to be more easily triggered than others. I believe that. Carbonated beverages are a well-recognized trigger for hiccups, but only certain individuals seem particularly susceptible. So here's what I really wanted to know, because I already knew it happened, and I never had a deep desire to learn why it happens. But I knew it happens. You know, I have to ask my twin brother, who was awake in the 5 o'clock hour because he called me. Don, text me if you hiccup after the first sip of a carbonated beverage. Can I tell you another thing that I don't do? I don't drink with a straw, except if I'm in the car. If I'm in the car and it's a takeout, then I will. So that's just another little fun fact. So what percentage of people have this happen? The short answer.

0: answer is we don't know. There are no large population studies that have measured the percentage of people who consistently hiccup after the first sip of a carbonated beverage. And here's something I will tell you, but it's been a long while since I've had a carbonated beverage. I don't even know now. It's years. Many times I hiccup after the second sip or even a third sip, but not always. Many times just the first sip. So that is something that just came to me. Based on discussions, it clearly isn't unique. Many people, you know what I might do? I might do it on my Facebook page and just see how many people this happens to. I think it's a lot, but I don't necessarily think it's a majority of people. But I don't think it's a small number. It isn't unique. Many people describe getting exactly one hiccup after the first sip every time they drink soda or sparkling water. So I know it's the carbonation. I always knew that because it doesn't happen with any other beverage. However, those anecdotes can't be used to estimate how common it is because they come from self-selected groups. Good point. So the most accurate answer is known. Carbonated beverages can trigger hiccups in susceptible people. Raise your hand if you are susceptible. I'm raising my hand. Unknown, the percentage of the population who reliably hiccups after the first sip has never been established in a good epidemiological study. It would actually make an interesting research question. I agree with that. Because the response is common enough to be widely recognized anecdotally, but hasn't been systematically measured. I'll tell you what, ask and you shall receive. That was a good description that good old ChatGPT offered up. 32 minutes past the hour. Oh, Anthony Fauci had a bad day yesterday. I'll tell you why next.
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0: Hey, thanks, Harry Hurley. 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Good stuff. Check it out. I can't believe it. I'm the first to report it. I mean, we're always first, but I can't believe it on this one. Inside the upcoming Phish, three concerts in Atlantic City and one of the most powerful events in Atlantic City history. Check it all out on the app.
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4: Sure.

0: only are we dealing with another steamy, sweaty day across South Jersey, but as the air becomes incredibly unstable this afternoon with tons of available moisture, today presents the best chance for stormy weather of this heat wave, so eyes on the sky later today. High temperature around 93 inland, a little cooler along the coast, the heat index near 100 with mostly sunny skies. Watch for scattered strong thunderstorms starting late this afternoon. As storms exit tonight, it'll still be steamy, low 77. Sunny clouds tomorrow, chance of a spot thunderstorm, high again 93. I'm Chief Meteorologist Dan Zarawan, WPG Talk Radio 95.5.
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8: Thank you. Welcome back. 36 minutes past the hour, TGIF. Welcome to the Early in the Morning program. Really happy to be here, and we have a lot of good stuff that we're going to share with you this hour. Take your phone calls next hour. Senator Vince Palestina, always interesting, and we run out of time. It just goes so quickly. Really looking forward to the 8 o'clock hour and, of course, the glorious 9 o'clock hour of the Friday program. But it's a little different today because I literally will not shut down and go right back in like an hour after we get done into show prep and stuff that we do. We record things and have to get all that done for the show that we'll be doing this afternoon with Congressman Van Drew, with Carl Rove, with Michael Goodwin, and Fox News contributor Liz Peek. So it happened. We told you it was going to happen, and it's done. Anthony Fauci, who I do not call doctor anymore, 8-7 out of the Homeland Security Governmental Affairs Committee, along party lines, as you can imagine. And Senator Rand Paul taking that criminal referral right to the Department of Justice. And I can't wait to hear what they're going to do with it. knowing Todd Blanch a little bit, I just can't imagine that he will not take the opportunity to accept that criminal referral and open up a federal criminal investigation. It's warranted. Democrats tried. They tried to delay. They did five different motions. All failed. 8-7. You know, to try to stop it. But they couldn't. And as I promised you, and now it's not one state, it's not two states, it's three states, and I think it's going to be more. I thought I wrote down the three states involved, but I checked my records during the break, and I didn't. I'm really kind of surprised. Let me just look one more second. No. Thought for sure I did. I know one of them is Florida. I think if... Tommy Tuberville becomes the governor.

of Alabama. You'll get Alabama in there as well. But there's right now three states where the attorney generals of each of those states have already subpoenaed Fauci. I guess he'll be taking the fifth. He's taking the Mike Zingarelli creed. Plead the fifth. Drink a fifth. Vote the fifth. Although Fauci's not running for anything. Zingarelli was running for fifth ward councilman in Atlantic City. I have to say, it was probably one of the most fantastical campaign themes. He had a couple things that could have derailed him, and he would have lost. But it was a lesson. I remember saying at the time, it was a lesson in not denying things that were going on. There was an issue of electricity that was taken from somewhere and pulled to somewhere else, not legal. Zingarelli was an electrician, so that wasn't cool, and that went on. But he had take the fifth, drink a fifth, vote the fifth. And I remember saying out loud, that's going to work. He's going to win. He had already been in office. I don't know, as a challenger, how, you know, fantastic that strategy would have been. But he was well known. I always liked Mike. Good guy, a little zany, as you can imagine, but take the fifth, drink a fifth, vote the fifth. I mean, you think about it. That's decades ago. I'll never forget that. I don't have to write that down anywhere. I wonder if that, see, it's probably even before, like, AI was very big. You know what? Hold on a second. I don't think ChatGPT is going to know this. Bear with me. Let me see how good you are, Mr. ChatGPT. Who said the following? Take the fifth, drink a fifth, vote the fifth. And I'll put a question mark at the end. Notice I didn't give ChatGPT the city, the state. I don't think anyone has ever said that phrase before anywhere. Let's see. I don't think Nope. That sounds like you're referring to a famous quote or a line from a speech, but as written, take the fifth, drink a fifth, vote the fifth. I can't identify it. Then it's asking, could I help? Could you give me it? I'll tell you what, this is fun. Could you give me another clue? For example, was it a politician? Good for you, ChatGPT. Comedian, movie character, or TV show? All right, ChatGPT, I'm going to make your day. It was a politician, an Atlantic City, New Jersey politician. Period. Do you know who it is now? Question mark. I still think that ChatGPT is not going to do it. This is funny. This is kind of funny. That narrows it down, but I'm still not certain. Atlantic City has had a number of colorful politicians known for memorable one-liners, such as Steve Persky, James L. Usry, Robert Levy, Lorenzo Langford, and Marty Small Sr., but I can't match the phrase. Take the fifth. Drink a fifth, vote the fifth. So here's why. It happened. Oh, this is pretty good. One possibility is that you're remembering a local campaign slogan or joke that circulated in Atlantic City rather than a nationally recorded quote. Those often don't make it into searchable archives. Yeah, that's fair. That's fair. But it was in –

0: many campaign flyers. I remember seeing it. So it was, ChatGPT is pretty good. It was a local campaign slogan. It was. Very good. Now, if I tell it who it is, ChatGPT will have that for the future. All right, I don't want to leave you hanging. It was a 5th Ward City Councilman from Atlantic City named Mike Zingarelli, period. It was his campaign slogan. It spelled Zingarelli right, too. Pretty good. It started to write that, too, when I said it spelled. So I want ChatGPT. And by the way, that's how AI, it's like the blob. You feed it more and more and more. Now it will know that. Like if anybody asks that again, I don't know how long it takes to update, but that now is in there. ChatGPT knows the answer to that question. It is 45, almost 46 minutes past the hour. Enjoying our time together. Really looking forward to Open Forum. That's coming up in just a little bit. And just another additional shoe that dropped on Fauci that I will share with you next. And then we'll move on from there as the Hurley in the Morning program, TGIF, continues.
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3: 49 minutes past the hour. Don't know why I needed to say it twice. ChatGPT responded to me, writing, "That's a great piece of local political history. Thanks for sharing it. Mike Zingarelli's slogan, take the fifth, drink a fifth, vote the fifth, is exactly the kind of colorful, neighborhood-specific campaign line that could become legendary in Atlantic City without ever making it into national political histories. It plays on three meanings of fifth. Take the fifth, invoke the Fifth Amendment, drink a fifth of a gallon of liquor, a familiar expression. Vote the fifth, vote for the fifth ward council candidate. I wasn't able to find a published archive that records the slogan, although I did find references to Mike Zingarelli running for Atlantic City's 5th Ward Council seat in the early 2000s. I enjoy learning local history like this because many memorable campaign slogans, stories, and personalities live almost entirely in the memories of the people who were there. Unless a newspaper happened to print the slogan, they can be nearly impossible to verify decades later. Thanks for filling me in. That's one more bit of Atlantic City political lore I'll remember during this conversation. It's a clever slogan, and it definitely has the unmistakable flavor of old Atlantic City politics." Exactly. I'll tell you, I become both a little more impressed and almost a little scared about AI, because the way my mind works, and it's always been this way since I was a child, and my mother told me not to be in a rush to grow up, to enjoy being a child. So I've always been, you know, looking not at just what's going on now, but what's going to happen down the road. It's just always been my makeup. And I know I've mentioned to you that, hey, what if this AI goes rogue? Now, I don't know, and I'm not going to be totally conversant on this point, but I know enough at least to begin a conversation. There is an allegation right now, and it's been reported nationally, that an AI entity went rogue, went beyond its programming. In other words, did its own thing and actually injured another platform, AI platform. So, like I told you, how my mind works, and I believe that I said it to you before this even, we even knew exactly what all this even meant. I saw a dark side to it. So what if AI decides to go into the water supply, go into the electrical grid? I mean, I'm confident that can happen. It's not good. All right, the other Fauci stuff, and it's not extensive, but it's a very big deal, I think. All depends what's in the phone. And oh, by the way, I did find in my notes during the break.

like Louisiana, West Virginia, and Florida attorney generals are sending or have sent Fauci subpoenas. Now on to the point that I teased right before the break, but I didn't even tell you what I was coming back with. Fauci's government iPhone. A Senate investigative panel, and that is Senator Ron Johnson. I'll tell you, we're lucky to have him. And it shows you it's tough to win statewide in Wisconsin. It can be done. But Ron Johnson, it's kind of like Susan Collins, although he doesn't behave like Susan Collins. It's tough for the Republican to win. And he's usually trailing in the polls and then wins. The last two times, he supposedly was losing only to be the winner. He's a good one. He's a good guy. He's a good senator. He's got it. The Department of Health and Home and Human Services transferred a copy of the phone of Anthony Fauci to the Senate Homeland Security Permanent Subcommittee on Investigations that's chaired by Senator Ron Johnson of Wisconsin. And I do have a Wisconsin story that I'm going to share with you before the end of the hour. So I don't know what's in the phone, but if it's anything like his diary, it's, I think, going to be amazing. Can you imagine what he may have done with text messages and goofy stuff like that? Let me fill you in on Louisiana, West Virginia, and Florida, because we predicted that, well, okay, so he's got this 10-11 year preemptive pardon from a crooked former president. But I mentioned to you that does not protect him at the state level. And kaboom, possibly even baboom, the Florida Attorney General has subpoenaed Anthony Fauci. This is a multi-state investigation into him. So you got him. Now let me go to West Virginia. That's Attorney General J.B. McCuskey. He says, "Doctor, I won't." Quote, "Fauci's recent refusal to answer Congress's questions about his actions during the pandemic is concerning. The American people deserve to know if they or their elected leaders were misled or manipulated. Both my office and I support Attorney General Altmaier's," and that's James Altmaier, the Florida Attorney General, "efforts to uncover the truth." Altmaier's office said the subpoena is focused on Fauci's diary entries recently disclosed by Senator Rand Paul, chairman of the Senate Homeland Security and Government Affairs Committee. I'm going to tell you where I think Fauci has the biggest problems. They have it documented that he utilized his staff and that he, Fauci, did substantial efforts to enrich himself, including the $900,000 Dan David Foundation Prize. Now, that's an NIAID research grant to the University of Florida Scripps Biomedical Research Program. They offer to people that apply for it. So Fauci had, according to these documents of Senator Paul from the diaries of Fauci, that he had the staff look into all these things and do work in these areas. Quote, "We now know there's strong evidence that he," meaning Fauci,

0: was working to get monetary value, prizes, seek book deals. He was looking for fortune and fame, not focusing on public safety of the American people. Now, even if he doesn't get convicted of that, that's what he did. He did that. And there's evidence that he did that. Separately, the Louisiana Attorney General is joining Alabama and Florida in investigating Fauci. Now, remember, I mentioned Alabama because, and I didn't even mention it in the Louisiana, West Virginia, and Florida, because of what hopefully future U.S. Senator now, hopefully future Alabama Governor Tommy Tuberville said. So the walls are closing in. Like the music's going to play in just a couple of seconds. And it's going to close in on this hour. And then when we come back, it's going to be wide open forum. See what I mean? There it is. That's like telling you, you got to go. Hurry up. If you have something brilliant to say, if you can do what Fred Nichols called for, the three B's, be brief, be brilliant, be gone. I'm telling you, I've used that. I am not kidding you. Usually when I'm out of the area, I use that. I've said it here too, but, and it is so well received every time I do that. I'm going to tell you why. People don't want to hear when you, even though they're there because there's going to be speeches and stuff, people don't want some long, uninteresting, droning on and on. So when you begin by saying and quoting, you know, a late great friend, that you're going to be brief, be brilliant, and be gone, people love that.
1: Another congressman primaried out. I'm Dave Anthony, Fox News. Andy Ogles, a Trump-backed Republican in Tennessee, now the ninth House lawmaker to lose a primary this year.
2: Congressman Andy Ogles lost the GOP primary in the 5th Congressional District to Charlie Hatcher. Ogles was backed by President Trump and Hatcher was endorsed by Governor Bill Lee, but Ogles faced a number of controversies, mainly related to his social media posts, including about how Muslims don't belong in American society.
1: That's Fox's Madeline Rivera. The Democrat Hatcher faces in November as Chas Mulder, the mayor of Columbia, Tennessee. In the state's governor's race, Senator Marsha Blackburn won the Republican primary and will take on Democrat Jerry Green. The winner will be Tennessee's first female governor. A second Republican senator is going to vote against Acting Attorney General Todd Blanche. Lisa Murkowski joins GOP Senator Susan Collins, who also plans to join Democrats opposing Blanche's confirmation to be full-time AG. If one more Republican is a no in the vote that could come today, Blanche would be rejected. A student went on the shooting spree at a school in Thailand, killing at least five people, wounding a dozen others and more.
3: The shooting happened at a high school on the outskirts of Thailand's capital, Bangkok. The suspected shooter, a 14-year-old boy who was a student at the school, is dead after turning the gun on himself. He said to have killed his grandparents before going to Debsirin Nonthaburi School to carry out the attack.
1: Fox's Jonathan Savage. Iran and Oman keep trying to work out an agreement that may or may not be backed by the U.S. on getting shipping flowing freely through the Strait of Hormuz, as President Trump also insists this is Iran's last chance to work out a deal to denuclearize.
4: I think we're doing fine. It could be soon.
5: The deal has not been finalized, and the president says the U.S. Navy is continuing to enforce the blockade of Iranian ports. Trump cautioning that shipping risks remain as Iran could still deploy mines or carry out drone attacks.
1: That's Chan Lee Painter. 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
8: Good morning, 77 degrees, partly sunny, very warm and very humid. I'm Christina Lang with everything you need to know. Ocean City Council delayed action on a key boardwalk planning report that would help guide future development, including a proposed $150 million hotel at the former Wonderland Pier site. The 4-3 vote last night came amid the threat of a lawsuit from a community group opposing the project. Supporters of the report say the delay could slow long-term planning, while others say it protects the city as legal challenges loom. 25-year-old Bridgeton man was killed Saturday night after being struck by a vehicle while riding an electric dirt bike. Police say Benjamin Finlaw was hit near West Broad Street and Lawrence Street shortly after 9:30 at night. The driver remained at the scene, and authorities say the crash is under investigation. An Atlantic City water park has welcomed its 1 millionth guest. Island Water Park at the Showboat Resort reached the milestone less than 3 years after opening. Connecticut residents Nicole Korovorsky and her family were surprised when the prizes included a hotel stay, water park passes, and other gifts. 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I'm Christina Lang.
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0: dealing with another steamy, sweaty day across South Jersey, but as the air becomes incredibly unstable this afternoon with tons of available moisture, today presents the best chance for stormy weather of this heat wave, so eyes on the sky later today. High temperature around 93 inland, a little cooler along the coast, the heat index near 100 with mostly sunny skies. Watch for scattered strong thunderstorms starting late this afternoon. As storms exit tonight, it'll still be steamy, low 77. Sun and clouds tomorrow, chance of a spot thunderstorm, high again 93. I'm Chief Meteorologist Dan Zarawan, WPG Talk Radio 95.5.
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1: We're going to go right to your calls. I just need 30 seconds, and then we're going to open up the phone lines at 609-407-1450 for this entire hour. Todd Blanch, and I'm pulling for him. He is a good man, and he will be a great attorney general, and I think he's going to get there, and he's going to get there by the skin of his teeth. First, and it's no surprise, she's, you know, they're always going to look out for themselves first. If Susan Collins had voted for Todd Blanch, that would have been problematic in her election in Maine. She might not have voted for him even if she had 6 years left on her term and not running for re-election in less than 3 months. But that cinched it. So Susan Collins was guaranteed a hard no. I mentioned yesterday that I felt that Lisa Murkowski would also do the same, and she has. You have Mitch McConnell still recuperating. He's out of the one rehabilitation facility, but he is still continuing his recovery and recuperation at home. So that's three. Do your math. It's 53-47. You need a majority. You need 50 and the vice president's vote. I don't believe any other Republican is going to go against him. The ones that may have are voting for him. John Cornyn and Senator Tillis, Tom Tillis. So he's got them. I think he should have the other 48. That vote should be today. If it isn't today, then the votes aren't there. So I hope actually this happens either. I don't think it'll happen while we're on the air together, but hopefully it will happen when we're doing the national guest host stint. So my prediction is, that he's going to get there, and it's going to be very, very close. Because you have to understand, it's not like they're just abstaining. They're voting no. The two votes, Mitch McConnell's not voting no. He just won't be voting. It's going to be, he cannot afford to lose one more, is what I'm trying to say. Because 47 in the bag, guaranteed against him. You add the two, it's 49. So he's right there. He's on the brink of either winning it or losing it. I say it's going to tip barely in his favor. He will be confirmed. And like Pete Hegseth got it with 50. And J.D. Vance breaking the tie. It may come to that. He might get it by one vote without that. But it's going to come right down to the wire. But I think he's got it. We'll see. But then again, there could be a Republican that might feel they're in a tough race and don't want that vote wrapped around their neck like a tire in Haiti. And let's see. So that's a big deal. So Susan Collins and Lisa Murkowski of Alaska, Susan Collins of Maine, both voting no, which is no surprise. Welcome to Hurley in the Morning. You're on the air.
2: You're talking about the Save America Act, yes?
1: No, I was talking about the appointment of Todd Blanch as Attorney General.
2: My bad.
1: It's okay.
2: I was just half listening to what I wanted to say because
1: no worries.
2: Yeah, AI is. Thank you. AI is actually useful for Florida ecologists and the government there to get rid of the python population, because they've actually overpopulated to the degree that they're actually devouring everything. They grow from 15 to 20 feet in length, and each female python lays 100 eggs. So they're the way they multiply and how much they eat, they're just

0: destroying the ecosystem here. So there's where AI is useful. So it's good and bad, right? So
1: yeah.
0: Now today I'm going to wing it. So look at me, my no hands. Anyway, first I'm going to correct my jumbled George Orwell quote regarding comparing socialism to Christianity. As with the Christian religion, the worst advertisement for socialism, it's not R, but it's adherence. So George Orwell is an atheist. He sees that human nature is flawed, after all. Whether you're a theist or an atheist doesn't make a difference. And, yeah, I understand that. But, see, we don't believe that Jesus died for our rotting flesh anyway. Yeah, so whether you have an atheist body with a mindset against God or you're a theist body with a mindset toward God, we're all going to be worm food in the end. I got it. But the soul, Jesus Christ died for our souls. But, see, you can't tell an atheist that. But, you know, it's strange that the atheist, the socialist, and communist would pick Beltane as their high day, as their holiday, because it was Beltane long before it was May Day. And May Day, that goes back to actually pre-1917. It goes back to the 1886 Haymarket Affair in Chicago when a bunch of socialists and communists convened on May 1st. Well, these are educated people. These are people that pride themselves on being atheists. When the cosmonaut Yuri Gagarin had circled the Earth's atmosphere in his Voltok, which I call a Volstok, which I call a Sputnik, but they say it's not because a Sputnik is unmanned. But anyway, when he had circled the Earth, he had said, I looked for God, but I couldn't find him there. And it was attributed to him by Nikita Khrushchev. Nonetheless, whether he said it or not, that was my memory of communist Soviet Union, is that they never believed in a God or a spiritual world. So it's just bizarre that they would pick, you know, the valve between the physical world and the spirit world is at its thinnest during Beltane and also Samhain, which is Halloween, those two high days, or Luciferian or Satanic or witches' high days or Sabbats. The eight Sabbaths, that's the four equinoxes and also the four in-between days. And Beltane and Samhain are two in-between days, May 1st and October 31st. Anyway, it's good to know what's going on, I think, in my humble opinion. And as far as this mess over in the Strait of Hormuz, yeah, it would be an ideal situation. And you couldn't have expected President Reagan to do it, because the very people that are now the children or grandchildren even of the people that helped overthrow the reign of the Shah of Iran and back to Khomeini, however you want to pronounce his stinking name, they want their country back. They see what it's like. What is it? They've had 47 years under this stinking Mullah, Islamo-fascist regime, and they want their country back. I got it. So it's ideal. The time is ripe for regime change, and regime change would actually solve the issue with them developing nukes, because they wouldn't be able to. But again, it's idealistic, and yeah, we need to have a joint. Both houses of Congress, the Senate and the House of Representatives, have to make a joint declaration of war. Otherwise, we're going to have another Vietnam War on our hands. So, and dropping an atomic bomb is both nuclear weapons, whether it's a hydrogen bomb or a neutron bomb or whatever they use now to blow stuff the heck up, man. Blowing up Iran or blowing up even a part of Iran, to get to those 3 million people, you're going to have to go through 87 million to want that government overthrown. So that would be a tragedy. And also, we'd then be at war with the whole continent of Asia. Let's just get real, because really BRICS nations are in Asia. There's a few African nations that are joining BRICS now, but actually it's basically a union of Asian nations. And India would have to join the fray too. So we have 1.3 billion people in India, 1.4 billion people in China. Russia has the most powerful nukes. It would be a disaster. It would cause World War III. So I don't know what's going to happen. I don't know. I wish President Trump had more, I don't know, maybe he does, maybe I'm wrong, to have more wise advisors working along with him, because this is becoming a mess as far as I'm concerned. And that's more. I want to say more, but I can't think of it. Okay, bye. Thanks.
1: Thank you, Flash. Well done. Perfect timing as well. We'll get our first break in this hour, and we'll come back strong with more of your phone calls. You will be next. You'll be right after that. So that lets the next two folks know who they are. 609-407-1450. Phone lines are open. I have two heroes of the week. We will announce them in the 9 o'clock hour. I'm looking forward to it. I will be sending out the certificates probably half hour before we announce it on air. I do not have the crumb bum of the week. We're going to allow Don Hurley and George Tibbett to have input there. Don and George will have no input this week on the hero, which now are the heroes

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3: Your morning espresso starts right here. 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
4: How are government schools, especially in blue states, especially in blue cities, how are your government-run schools doing? 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Why do people think that if we give them control, like they are looking for, of every aspect of our lives and universal government income, government jobs and government guaranteed housing and government childcare and government grocery stores, why do you have faith? What is their track record? Their schools are a disaster. We know the Social Security lockbox has been raided in spite of promises to the contrary. That means that it is headed towards insolvency. We know that government has failed on multiple fronts.
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5: I want to let you in on something. I had the perfect amount of time, maybe 10 seconds to spare. So to give you an idea how long it takes to do two, and I mean these are beautiful. You ask Ken Cattugno, who has framed his. They're really beautiful. They have ribbons. They have the state of New Jersey in the background in a really cool shadow but visible way. And it sort of looks 3D. And then the U.S. Capitol building. I mean, it's absolutely beautiful. And then really nice words. I will read them to you. The two heroes of the week. Their certificates, I was going to say, are being prepared. One is done, and I love it. Came out perfect. Oh, there's one. I got to change one thing on it. It's not wrong, but I'll tell you later. I think if I told you what I want to change, I would give away, and I don't want to give it away. So I got to make one change on that. And let's see if it's making the second one. It has not made the second one yet. But I'm sure it will. All right, let's go back to your calls. 609-4. I'm going to probably have to ask it to do the second one, even though I did ask it in a previous request. It only did one. 609-407-1450. Don't try this at home. Welcome to Hurley in the Morning. You know, I didn't get this off of the El Presidente Portnoy, whatever his name is. He has this thing where it's kind of strange because he always says one bite, you know the rules, but he takes many more than one bites of the pizza. He eats like a whole slice, many bites, but he says one bite, you know the rules. I always say don't try this at home. You're on the air.
6: What's it all about, Fauci?
5: Very good.
6: Is it just for your moment you live? Ah, Mr. Fauci, it's a great day in the city of Brigantine. So, you know, they say all he had to do was go there and tell the truth. This is what Rand Paul said.
5: Yeah.
6: But here's the thing. He couldn't tell the truth. His lawyers gave him the right advice. Let me explain. The truth is what's in his diary, but what's in his diary is at variance with what he has said publicly in the past and with what he has testified in the past. So if he said the truth, which is what he was in his diary, then it would be against what he has said publicly and what he has said before to Congress, which means he would have been lying, which means he would have been nailed. So he had no choice but to take the fifth. He couldn't answer the questions by answering what was in his diary, which is the truth, because that's not what he has said before. So there goes the lie. He's lying. He wouldn't have been

0: protect it.
1: I agree with you.
0: So his lawyers gave him the right advice. Now,
1: by the way, I do agree with that at every level. He's a scoundrel in my eyes. I can't stand everything about this little twerp, but I give it to him. His attorneys absolutely gave him the right advice. Because I kept saying, your comment was excellent, but also, too, he is still very much at risk. Nobody had said this. I did, and I'm sure you heard me say it about 10 or 20 times. He was at risk at the state level. So here's the other thing, too, because some people say, oh, he wouldn't even answer, like, what color is his tie? What color is the carpet? What day of the week is it? Because if you answer one question, you have to answer all questions. So he was right, but they did make him look so wrong, didn't they?
0: They did. Now, the other thing is, there's a question about his opening statement, some of the things that he said that would be actually considered testimony. And when his lawyer interrupted, was he not testifying on behalf of his client? That was testimony. So, like you said, once you testify, you can't then take the fifth. You have to shut up from the jump. And he didn't do that. The opening statement and the things that the lawyer said, one could argue, were testimony. So he should, but it doesn't matter. So here's the other thing. We talk about this contempt of Congress, and I texted you about this. So Eric Holder, or as I call him, Eric Withholder, has been in contempt.
1: Hey, Andy, you know me, man. I heard that for the first time in my life. I've never heard anyone do bend it like you just did. Bravo for that. Bravo.
0: Oh, yeah. I've been using that for years.
1: I never heard that in my life, and I love it. And by the way, if I ever use it, especially nationally, but if I ever use it anywhere, you'll get the collar.
0: Thank you very much.
1: Oh, my God. Eric Withholder. That is fantastic. Because you know what really twists me into a knot is they keep going after anybody that will be Trump's attorney general and say, you're not the lawyer to the president. You know, you're America's lawyer. You can't be close to the president. Are you willing to vote against him? Are you willing to go again? They grill these people. But Eric Holder is allowed to say, I am and I was Obama's wingman. And that's just cool with the Democrats, Andy.
0: Oh, yeah. He also said he's my boy, or maybe Obama said he's my boy about Eric. But you're correct. So, but you know, being held in contempt of Congress is like being impeached. It's merely a blemish on your record. Doesn't mean anything unless they prosecute you and throw your ass in jail. Remember when President Trump was impeached? I don't remember. It was probably the first time. And Nancy Pelosi said, Donald Trump is forever impeached. Remember that?
1: Oh, absolutely. It was like it was the scarlet letter.
0: Yes.
1: But it's a badge of honor when it's a Democrat.
0: Yes, because it was unfair. So Eric Holder still walks around a free man 14 years later, Eric Withholder, and Fauci's walking around. But here's the thing. It's getting to them. You saw the wife flip the bird yesterday in the car. You saw that?
1: Yes.
0: Okay. So it's getting to them. As you said, the walls are closing in. And if I can spin a phrase, the smaller they are, the harder they fall. He's going down, and he's going to implode on his own. And as you said, you have multiple attorneys general around the country going after him. It should not be difficult at all. You've got the phone now. Where is Hillary Clinton and her cloth? You mean with a cloth? Where's Hillary Clinton with her?
1: You mean wipe it with a cloth?
0: Yeah.
1: Oh, my God.
0: Yeah, with the big wart on her nose. where is Hillary Clinton and her hammer when you need her? I mean, they got the. How stupid was this man? He wrote this diary on a government computer, and then he emailed it to himself on the government computer. Like, duh. You know, this man is a scientist, right? So, listen. Like I said, he.

0: had no choice but to shut up. Now, something else. A couple things that these are just errant thoughts. So how is it that the people who've been screaming Russia, Russia, Russia for 10 years are now embracing communism? How does that work? How is it that the people who've been telling us that they're here to protect democracy, we're protecting democracy, are now supporting getting rid of the First Amendment, the Second Amendment, the Third Amendment? They want to do away with the president, they want to do away with the Senate, they want to do away with the legislative branch
1: and the Supreme Court.
0: Exactly. So you're
1: and ICE and prisons and police. We could keep going.
0: But these are the people that are going to defend democracy.
1: Yes.
0: It's unbelievable. And one more thing.
1: I'm going to channel your grandmother, Andrew. It's 2 minutes past the break. I've got to go.
0: Okay.
1: Talk to you soon.
0: See ya.
1: Have a great day. Thank you. It is 32 minutes past the hour. Actually, it is exactly 32 minutes past the hour. And it is the Hurley in the Morning program. And you will be next. And I'm looking forward to it already. We'll be back. Don't go away. The second certificate is being created as we speak. It's adding the final touches. I'll tell you, we are in a time, you look back in time, the Gilded Age, all these different eras, Industrial Revolution, all these different times across history. This will be written about as one where incredible advancements have taken place. I mean, literally, we can now do work that you would, and I feel bad in a way because it's taking work away from people that, did it for decades. But this is what's happening right now. People are, having to leave where they are to get retrained to do something else. But I mean, I can make these things, and you can too, and I know you do, that you used to have to pay big bucks for, wait to get them, and now you can do them. And if you see it and you think, you could tweak it and just say, hey, could you keep it just like it is but do this? I mean, it's so good what we can do. Really is quite amazing. Back with your calls in just a moment.
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6: Not only are we dealing with another steamy, sweaty day across South Jersey, but as the air becomes incredibly unstable this afternoon with tons of available moisture, today presents the best chance for stormy weather of this heat wave, so eyes on the sky later today. High temperature around 93 inland, a little cooler along the coast, the heat index near 100 with mostly sunny skies. Watch for scattered strong thunderstorms starting late this afternoon. As storms exit tonight, it'll still be steamy, low 77. Sunny clouds tomorrow, chance of a spot thunderstorm, high again 93. I'm Chief Meteorologist Dan Zarawan, WPG Talk Radio 95.5.
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6: Our next caller is locked, loaded, and ready to go. I do have to brag for just a few seconds about ambient comfort, because if you're ever in a tough spot, I'm telling you, it is great to have professionals that have a staff the size that they do so that they can get to you. I mean, they got to us on July 4th, on the 250th birthday of America, because that's, I always go big. 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It's going to be on the 4th of July, and they saved the day because it was about 110 heat index outside. It was terrible. They'll do a great job for you. 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Tell them at Ambient Comfort that Harry Hurley sent you. Welcome to the program. You're on the air.
7: Good morning, Harry. How you doing?
6: Peter. Well, thank you.
7: You know, I was, you know, this whole thing about missile shortages and factor fiction.
6: Yeah.
7: You know, it's sad. You look at the time during World War II and sadly the time now. In World War II, the two most guarded secrets was the D-Day invasion, Operation Overlord, and the Manhattan Project. Germans didn't know anything about D-Day until early that morning, you know. And even they thought that was a diversion. We had them so fooled. And same with the Manhattan Project. The secrecy behind that project, I mean, it's just phenomenal. Even FDR kept it from his

0: vice president, Harry Truman, until after he passed away. Harry found out about it afterwards. You could imagine how he felt. But the thing is, when at the Los Alamos lab, they hired cleaning women who were illiterate, because in the event of cleaning the lab or this or that, if they came across a scrap of paper, it meant nothing to them. And it got trashed. I don't know if they had shredders in those days. But the idea is, you know, when they cleaned up the lab or whatever, or meeting room, they came across a piece of paper. It meant nothing to them. So the secret was still, and let me tell you, as we all know, the Japanese didn't find out about that until August 6, 1945. Only then did they find out. In fact, just to be a humane country that we are, we did send a B-29 over, dropped leaflets with a very vague warning. And basically it was aimed, of course, at the civilian population. In other words, you really don't want to be around tomorrow, or you don't want to, you know, the warning was very vague. And I'm pretty sure a lot of thought was put into it. Tried to minimize casualties. And yet, the next morning, need I say more, history took its course. But the idea was, in those days, we were able to keep a secret. Nowadays, forget it. And it's really, really sad. You had a National Guard.
1: And Peter, very sad and very dangerous.
0: Yes.
1: When you let the enemy know, and maybe it's true, maybe it's not, but you're letting the enemy know, even if it's propaganda, that we don't have missiles or we don't have this item, it makes you look vulnerable. It could lead an enemy to attack you at a time of weakness. I think it's very unpatriotic at the minimum, treasonous likely. It's bad. And President Trump, these are the areas where President Trump says, I will jail these leakers. I will jail the people that are doing this kind of thing, because that's the kind of stuff that gets people killed.
0: Yes. I mean, look at Bubblehead Biden.
1: You got good lines.
0: Blowing the fact that we were sending a nuclear attack sub in the area of South Korea. In a way, he placed those crew members in mortal danger. You don't go advertising where you put your submarines. In fact, the Navy prides itself because of their submarine service, because they're supposed to be the silent service.
1: That's right.
0: So, you know, when a president blows, you know, the location of where you're going to send, that puts not only the North Koreans on notice, but also any other Chinese, Russians. Need I say more?
1: No, you need not.
0: And guess what? This guy and that bubble brain, he walked. You know, and I tell you, I even called a couple lawmakers on this issue, and they didn't care. We'll pass it up. We'll pass it along. And I says, you know something, sir? You have such a nonchalant way of your attitude towards something as important as this. And then I graciously ended the call.
1: Good for you.
0: You know. But have a blessed day to you, your listeners, and, of course, everybody at the Ponderosa.
1: Thank you, Peter. Be well.
0: Okay.
1: Yep.
0: Bye-bye.
1: Have a good one. 609-407-1450. I'm very pleased, borderline ecstatic, to advise you that this hour of the Hurley in the Morning program is brought to us by the various Cape Resorts properties, and they have a bunch of them in Cape May. They have the Pridwin.

in Shelter Island. That beautiful property, the Pridwin Hotel and Cottages, has served Shelter Island since 1927. It's very cool. East end of New York. And there's actually an island that makes you feel like you've stepped back in time. Very, very cool. I think it probably, what's that beautiful property from the movie Somewhere in Time? That's Michigan, by the way. Very tough to get there. Margie and I want to go. It kind of reminds me of that, but not identically, but just in that sort of back in time feel. Today I'm going to focus on the Virginia, though, which is tucked on Jackson Street. The Virginia Hotel, the standard for boutique luxury in Cape May, an impeccably restored 1879 landmark building, and they have four additional delightful cottages. And that is a beautiful way to have a great time, a great stay in Cape May, because you'll be in a home. You can rent part of it, and then you might only have the room that you would be renting. 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It's all fully equipped. You know, you just get your food while you're there. 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Back with your calls at 609

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6-3 winner the other way. So the president has done executive orders where basically he's ignoring the Supreme Court decision. So I promise you, because this happens even when there's not a Supreme Court decision, immediately, I'm shocked you haven't heard it already. Today, the weekend, Monday, I mean, guarantee you, you could almost hold your breath for the amount of time it's going to take before the Democrats find a Democrat judge who will strike this executive order. Because every single decision that President Trump makes, they have a Democrat judge who simply overturns it. I'm serious about this. I don't think I know anyone that can handle the amount of stuff that gets, the garbage that gets thrown in his path the way that President Trump does. But at some point, I'm telling you, and it's probably going to be after the midterm elections, he's going to flip out. The last 2 years of the Trump presidency are going to be wild, because at some point he's just going to have enough of the obstruction that has been taking place for his entire, they did the Russia collusion, they short-circuited his first term. At every turn, if he wants to paint a building, they've got somebody to tell me you can't paint it. It's maddening and it's madness. And I'm telling you, the last 2 years, mark my words on this, the last 2 years are going to be wild, because he doesn't want to leave and he's going to have to leave. They've done everything they can to ruin his experience as president. And it's not going to be good for Republicans who are running in 2028. I'm just being honest. But I don't blame him for what I think he's going to do. He's going to be going off on people, places, and things. I'm telling you, I know it. You know it. You don't even need me to tell you. You know it. So he assigned two new orders. It will restrict birthright citizenship. Their orders are correct. There was never, I don't understand how we are where we are. This is such a misapplication of the intent. There's no way that somebody coming in here illegally and spitting out a child, that child should be a natural born American. And let me tell you something. China's already doing it. Our enemies are going to be sending people here, and they're going to have natural born Americans, Manchurians, if you will. It's going to happen. And let me not say it's going to happen. It has happened. It is happening. This is a real time thing that's going on. And we have these, it's why you don't see something like this last for more than a few hundred years, because it is destroyed from within. That's what we're in the process right now of experiencing. Do you see these socialist candidates? These crazy people? This woman, Francesca Hong, who is the front runner to be the Democrat nominee, which in Wisconsin really means, unless you are so crazy, and she is, so objectionable, and she is, that the Democrat would win, likely. A Republican can win, ask Ron Johnson, statewide. But it's definitely advantage Democrat. This woman who said that Thanksgiving should have been canceled, what did she even have a year? Did she say like 1641 or something? Let me see. Somewhere I have this. Give me a quick second. Because it's madness what she said. Francesca Hong, and here it is. I was off by 20 years. Cancel Thanksgiving. Should have done this in 1621. If it takes a worldwide pandemic for us to realize we should stop celebrating colonialism

and the original super spreader event that killed indigenous folks, she spells it F-O-L-X, and women, so be it. Francesca Hong. Now she has the absolute gall. Can I say unmitigated even? Is that allowed?

0: to say, because she was asked, the whole thing was a setup. She was asked, what is her favorite holiday? Now, understand, she wanted Thanksgiving gone, just eradicated. She now says Thanksgiving is her favorite holiday. It's like this guy, Abdul Al-Sayed. He's not a socialist. He's a capitalist. And Talafrico in Texas, who was super vegan and super crazy and 80 genders and all these things, he's now, you know, a rough rider. He's eating beef. He's eating ribs. I mean, it is unbelievable, these duplicitous, completely inauthentic losers who try to fool people for a campaign, and then you get the crazy.
1: Acting Attorney General Todd Blanche's nomination is on thinner ice. I'm Dave Anthony, Fox News. A second Republican senator, Lisa Murkowski, comes out against Blanche's confirmation to be full-time AG, joining GOP Senator Susan Collins, who, like Democrats, is also a no in the vote that could come today.
2: Murkowski says, quote, the country needs an attorney general who will check the worst impulses of this administration. I hope Mr. Blanche is able to achieve that if confirmed, but I simply do not have confidence that will be the case. If another Republican decides to vote against Blanche, it will kill his nomination.
1: Fox's Chandler Painter, a Trump-backed congressman's lost a primary in Tennessee. Andy Ogles lost to Republican challenger Charlie Hatcher. Senator Marsha Blackburn won the GOP primary for governor.
3: We absolutely have to unite as a party and defeat the Democrats.
1: Blackburn faces Democrat Jerry Green in November. President Trump may go back to the Supreme Court with new executive orders on birthright citizenship that could get challenged after the justices rejected his earlier ones, attempting to not allow babies born in the U.S. to parents here illegally from becoming citizens.
4: A very, very unfortunate decision.
5: The new executive order applies to children born of diplomatic staff working on behalf of another government while in the U.S. The 14th Amendment does not confer automatic citizenship to families of ambassadors, and this new order expands that category to other non-citizen employees.
1: Fox's Jackie Heinrich. The order also addresses so-called birth tourism, restricting visas to foreigners coming here to have babies. A judge has hit Meta with a $567 million fine after the Facebook and Instagram owner lost a trial in New Mexico.
6: This is on top of the $375 million in civil penalties that Meta was ordered to cough up after it lost a child exploitation trial in New Mexico in March. A jury had found the social media giant misled customers about the safety of its platforms and essentially failed to protect kids from online solicitation.
1: That's Madeline Rivera. 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
9: Good morning. 79 degrees, partly sunny, very warm, very humid, breezy this afternoon. I'm Christina Lang with everything you need to know. Two Cape May County towns say recent cyber attacks briefly affected their water systems, but did not compromise drinking water customer data or interrupt service. Officials in Cape May and Woodbine say the late July incidents were quickly contained, while one attack forcing Woodbine to temporarily switch to manual operations. The attacks come as federal officials warn of growing wave of cyber threats targeting water utilities nationwide. A man was fatally shot by police Thursday after what neighbors describe as hours-long standoff at a home on Hazel Boulevard in Millville. Witnesses said officers arrived early in the morning and attempted to communicate with the man before gunfire erupted. The New Jersey Attorney General's office is investigating the officer-involved shooter. Now, the authorities have not released the identities of the man or the officer involved. In Atlantic City, a man from Gloucester County turned a $15 wager into a six-figure payday at Hard Rock Hotel and Casino. The winner, a Seawell resident, took home over $151,000 Monday while playing a Lock It Link Huff and Puff slot machine at the casino. 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I'm Christina Lang.

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1: It is 7 minutes past the hour. Welcome to the Hurley in the Morning program, TGIF, special edition. Well, well, well, it is the first Friday in the month of August, and look what we have. Our favorite senator, New Jersey Senator Vince Palestina, is here. This important monthly program is presented by Palestina and Associates, a decades-long local engineering firm. Senator Palestina, again, appears with us on the first Friday of every month, unless his or our schedule necessitates a change, and then we float it, but we let you know, and we're very appreciative that Senator Palestina has made this a priority, and it's something I always like to remember. To share with everyone, he didn't start doing a weekly, or a monthly program because he was running for office. He had no intentions of running for office at the time that he started the program. The program had been on a few years before he decided. It was Senator Palestina staying engaged and wanting to have a conversation, you know, with the listeners in the region and in the state. So we like the time, we love the time that we spend monthly with the senator, who makes himself available if something is going on in between scheduled appearances as well. Senator, welcome back. Good to have you.
2: Wonderful to be here, Harry. Good morning. And back to the first Friday of the month. It's a great time to be in Atlantic County.
1: Oh, there's no question about it. And another summer that is just flying away from us, isn't it?
2: Yeah, it really goes quick. The older you get, the quicker it goes. We're already starting to take the kids back to college. So that starts happening next week. Cole's got to be down at the University of Miami. So it's it does fly by the older you get. It just seems like, Memorial Day's here, and all of a sudden you're looking at Labor Day.
1: No question about it. You know, I had heard good things from you and from others about what a quality individual Patrick Ireland is. I've had the chance now to spend a real, I don't know if you heard about it or heard any of it, even on the podcast, if you didn't hear it live, but we spent an hour together in studio, learned a lot about him, got to see him, got to really catch a vibe about obviously what a good man he is. Of course, his military career is distinguished, admirable, and noted. And I believe he made a very strong accounting of himself, and I don't know if you know about it, but we had a very good visit together.
2: Yes, I did. I do know about it. I do know what a amazing individual Patrick Ireland is. You know, given the military background, given his service on the Egg Harbor Township Board of Education, given his young family in Egg Harbor Township, he is a great addition to the Egg Harbor Township Committee, and we're looking forward to campaigning for him this fall and returning him back to that unexpired term that Will Paul has resigned from. So unfortunately, he's going to have to run this year and next year just because of the way that resignation happened and the fact that it is only one more year on the Will Paul's term. But, you know, he's a great campaigner, and he is going to do fabulously. He's won a bunch of elections at the Egg Harbor Township Board of Education. We expect him to do very, very well in this election this November.
1: It's a very important point, and we covered it with Patrick, and I've been covering it outside of the interview that we did with him, because you have 2 3-year terms, the normal two seats that would be up, Mayor Frommer, former Mayor Hodson, and then you have this unexpired term for 1 year, the former Will Paul seat for the 1 year. However, the fact of having all three on there, even though two of them are different than the one in terms of the length of the term in office, the stakes could not be higher. The last appointed person to run for re-election, I don't have to remind you, Senator, lost. And that's the first loss since Bob Burns in like 1994, when Democrats had people on the Egg Harbor Township Committee. How concerned are you about the need to win at least, you want to win 3 out of 3, but you have to win 2 out of 3, or it's Democrats in the majority?

0: And, of course, you never take anything for granted. And, of course, we are concerned because you could lose the majority in Egg Harbor Township, which is a Republican stronghold. And, you know, if that were to happen, it's going to impact all of our candidates countywide, because Egg Harbor Township has always had such big margins for our county candidates. So, you know, if you were to lose two locally here, that's not going to bode well for the entire county slate. But, you know, we had some headwinds last year, obviously, with some of the stuff in D.C., and it's no secret, you know, the party in power in D.C., in this case, the Republican Party through President Trump, always faces some challenges in the midterms, and, you know, we expect that to happen again, but we do think we will overcome that. You look at, you know, what is happening with this Democratic Party right now nationwide. You saw this El Sayed win the Michigan Senate primary this week, and you see the Democratic Socialists of America taking over that Democratic Party. And it's going to be interesting to see how mainstream, normal thinking, American loving Democrats in that party react to this, because they are facing an absolute takeover of their party the Democratic Socialists of America. And they're going to have to do something. They're either going to start voting for Republican candidates, or I don't even know how they're going to try to maintain the grip on that party, because they are losing it. You look at Mamdani, you look at these couple of the congressional candidates in New Jersey, they are losing all over the place. And you know, you see guys like James Carville saying that him and Hassan Piker will never be in the same party. You know, that tells you something. Either one of them is going to be leaving. They're either going to have a separate Democratic Socialist of America party, or Carville's not going to be a member of the Democratic Party. And he's been, you know, his entire life, 80 years old, a member of the Democratic Party.
1: Yeah, so well said. It's all true. It's not politics. It's truth, what you just said. These are dangerous people. They hate our country. None of this is you know, hyperbole here. They hate America. Their platform has grotesque things such as abolish the president, gone. The U.S. Senate, even when they're running for the U.S. Senate, they have to sign onto this crazy platform that they're going to eliminate. So they're going to kill themselves, suicide. They're against police, ICE. They're against the Supreme Court. That's got to go. They don't want to pack the Supreme Court. They want to eliminate it. They want to have some kind of communist Congress that would run the country. They are dangerous. They are sick, Senator. But give you an idea. You mentioned Hassan Piker. This guy, Abdul El-Hassad, El-Sayed, rather, he barely wins. He wins by 1% of the vote. I think he only won because voters in Michigan kept hearing, El-Sayed's up by 10.5 to 15 points, depending on the poll. Well, he barely, when it's all said and done, I think his win is going to be less than 1 percentage point. You know about fake polls, right, Senator? You know all about that, right?
0: I know.
1: Hilarious.
0: I'm sure we're going to get into another season of them next year, I'm sure.
1: Yeah, maybe ones will come out like they did last time, right when people are voting, and they'll say you're losing when you're winning. So this El-Sayed is right there with Hassan Piker on his victory night, just the other night, Tuesday night. And this guy, Piker, for those who don't know, has said things such as Israel should not exist. So he is for the extermination of Jews. And he said that America deserved the worst terrorist attack that we took on September 11, 2001. These are the Democrat Socialists of America, Senator.
0: Yeah, you said it very, very well, Harry. The fact that he could say America deserved what happened on 9/11 is just automatically disqualifying. All the people who lost their lives, the worst terrorist attack on American soil in our history, you know, they don't deserve to be anywhere near public office. But they, and I expect El-Sayed will lose Michigan now to Mike Rogers, but because he's so extreme and so far left, and the policy positions that you laid out are not in keeping with the United States of America and our founding and everything we believe in. But nevertheless, they are winning these primaries in on the Democratic side, and the Democratic Party is going to have to deal with this somehow. There's going to have to be some type of reaction. It's going to be interesting to see what the mainstream, you know, the so-called blue dog Democrats, you know, you heard that term back in the day.
1: Yep.
0: That were fiscally conservative Democrats that may have had some different ideas socially. They do not agree with any of this, and it's going to be interesting to see what the reaction is. There's going to have to be a reaction to this.

0: Oh, there's no question about it. I just thought of something. Are you able to look at your cell phone while we are doing this live? You are very multitask, impressive. So you can do that, right?
1: Of course.
0: All right. So I just sent you two items that are embargoed until the 9 o'clock hour, but we can generally speak about it in just a second. Tell me when you have the two items.
1: I have it.
0: Okay.
1: Yep, I saw them.
0: You saw them both?
1: Yes.
0: You saw the names?
1: Yes.
0: Okay, just making sure. Any objection to the heroes, the Hurley heroes of the week?
1: None whatsoever. Two great names and two people absolutely deserving to be the Hurley heroes of the week.
0: Well, thank you for the confidence. Now, when I announce it in the 9 o'clock hour, I will even be more inspired. I wanted my senator to know it before anybody else. And I want to comment on something and get your comment on it, because I now at least have some additional context on one of them. This was a big week. You had the renaming, if you will, or naming, because it always was Atlantic City Hall, the naming of Atlantic City Hall as now the Ernest D. Corsi Sr. City of Atlantic City City Hall. And now you have, and very few people, unless you've read my article this morning, know this, or if you just happen to have walked or driven by and noticed it, nobody brought this to my attention. There was no fanfare. I'm not saying that, you know, I'm nobody, so nobody has to tell me anything, but I found out about it, and I took the time to take the photo of the front and the back. For those who don't know, the Atlanta County Office Building at 1333 Pacific Avenue in Atlantic City, or Atlantic Avenue, rather, in Atlantic City, is now the Gerald Del Rosso Atlantic County Office Building. It looks beautiful. There's a sign in the front. It's big. It's impressive. There's a sign in the back that reads the same thing. And I now have some context on this. Denny, and I'm sure the Board of Commissioners did this, and I don't believe they talked to Jerry about it, because anybody that knows Jerry Del Rosso, he wouldn't want the money spent to even make the letters. And he's just the kind of guy that you want to do something like this for. 52 years. We wrote an article this morning about him. We wrote a second article, a previous article, a few weeks ago at the time of his retirement. I guess it's now, gosh, a couple months. That's how fast things are going. He retired on June 1st. So we did an article back at that time. So what a week, Senator Palestina. You have the late Ernest Corsi, now City Hall named, and you have a 52-year public servant in the county government, Jerry Del Rosso, with his name on the county building. Quite a good week, Senator.
1: Really is, and it is. It's awesome that those two buildings face one another, you know, across the Sheila Oliver Courtyard over there in Atlantic City. What a tribute to both of those men. You think about it, Harry, between the two of them, you are nearly 100 years of public service with everything that Ernest did throughout his career as well.
0: Yeah,
1: so,
0: yeah. You
1: know, that it is a great tribute to both of them, certainly deserved, and looking forward to getting over there and celebrating. Hopefully at some point Jerry Del Rosso's naming of the county office building, because I would hope that they would do some type of event at some point here.
0: Well, I'm sure they will, but I think the whole idea was they didn't even talk to him about it. It was a surprise. I would almost put my reputation on this. It was a total surprise. Jerry had no idea. He would have fought Denny to not do it. So what's the old expression that you do something and you ask for forgiveness later? You don't ask for permission now, you ask for forgiveness later. So that's why
1: I don't
0: want anybody to think, oh my God, like, you know, you should do what they did with Corsi. All these nice people came, Governor McGreevy, all these people, you know, it was beautiful. I wrote an article about it. I was so moved by it. I thought it was fantastic. And I'm sure they'll do something similar, but this is how they chose to do it, and I think it's awesome.
1: Yeah, it is, and I don't know that Jerry would have fought Denny. I think Jerry's watched Denny fight people over the years and see the reaction when you start fighting Denny Levinson, so I think he would have known, no, I'm not taking that fight on, but certainly a great tribute to Jerry and all his years of service to Atlanta County.
0: And by the way, in Denny's fighting days, you really didn't want to fight with Denny.
1: Yeah, well, physically.
0: I'm telling you, he's a tough guy. There's no question about it, so I'm very

0: be very happy for both men, both of their families, very well deserved. And that it all happened sort of right around the same time is pretty cool.
1: Yeah, it is. Absolutely great for the city of Atlantic City and the county.
0: All right, much more with Senator Paulistino right after this. Don't go away. It is the Hurley in the Morning program.
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0: That's on me, though. I'm going to take responsibility, bad clock management in the first segment. So we're going to have a shorter segment here, and then we'll catch up. But this portion of our program brought to us in part by AtlantiCare. AtlantiCare Regional Medical Center is the official, the exclusive hospital for the Early in the Morning program. And I'm either equally proud or even more proud to confess the hospital of personal choice for the Harry Hurley family. And if you've ever thought about being an EMT, AtlantiCare has an EMS program. It is a great course. It's intensive. It's immersive. It teaches you to the national exam that you're required to take and pass in order to become an EMT. So it is right around the corner. We're just regaling Senator Paulstein and I about that. It's already, you know, the first week of August is out of here. It's the 7th of August. This is starting in basically a month, just over a month from now. And you will, if you take this course and you apply yourself, you will take and you will pass that exam. All you have to do is go to AtlantiCare.org and you can get prompted right to where you need to be in order to sign up. It's a great course. And that brings me to my next question for Senator Paulstein, because I know you were at the event. I know that the distinguished mayor of Galloway, Tony Coppola, was there, and many other people, president, CEO Michael Charlton of AtlantiCare. Tell us about the recent event that you attended.
1: Yeah, it was a great event for the opening of the new rehab hospital, rehabilitation hospital on Jim Lee's Road in Galloway, kind of a continuation of what everybody knows as Bacharach used to do in the past. Bacharach has now moved off of the campus there directly with the hospital and has been moved out to Jim Lee's Road in partnership with Select Medical. And the room was packed. There were a number of people there, a number of people from AtlantiCare. And really continues AtlantiCare's mission of Vision 2030, which is building these partnerships. You now see with Cleveland Clinic that they have, with Oracle that they have, with Select Medical to open this rehab hospital, with the Temple School of Medicine, with Stockton University. AtlantiCare is building these partnerships that are really going to bring a diversification of the economy and opportunities to this region. And so it was a great day to have the opening of the hospital. We'll provide 60 beds in private rooms for people suffering from stroke or brain injury or other issues dealing with the brain. So you'll have, starting August 8th, 20th or 18th, somewhere in that time frame, you're going to have them selecting or accepting patients. And it's going to be a tremendous amenity for Galloway Township, which is really undergoing tremendous growth and expansion under Mayor Coppola's leadership. And so just a great day, I think, for AtlantiCare, for Select Medical, for Galloway Township, and, you know, really indicates how AtlantiCare sees their role and how they're going to be part of the betterment of the broader economy in this region. And so I'm really looking forward to continuing to work with them. And it was really a great day over there on Tuesday or Wednesday to have the opening of the new rehab hospital on Jim Lee's Road.
0: Great analysis, and I thank you. You hit the mark. We're going to be right on time now, 30 minutes past the hour with Senator Paulstein. I'm not going to sugarcoat this next topic. And we'll see what the senator's temperature is on this topic. I believe we are at a critical tipping point in this country, no question about it. And I also believe in this county and all the 23 municipalities in Atlanta County. You take what happened last year, losing a seat in EHT. That's one out of five. Is it just a fluke? Is it a trend? We're going to know after this November 2nd. Or is it, I take that back, November 3rd. So my question when we come back is this. Do you have any concerns about, is the pendulum swinging the other way in terms of, for example, I mean, Galloway Township, they had the whole shebang. They've done such a great job, but Democrats are getting back. Egg Harbor Township, a Democrat has encroached and made it back. Is there any concern that, and it's not deserved, I want to make that clear. You look at the governance of Egg Harbor Township Committee.

0: and Galloway Township. They don't deserve the pendulum to swing against them. But I want to get your thoughts about that. And, of course, what happens this year is sort of the preseason, if you will, preseason to next year's coveted elections, your seat, both assembly seats at all. So I think that's a good topic, an important topic. When we come back, we'll get the senator's take on basically the health of the Atlanta County Republican Party as a majority party. Back in a few.
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0: It's been a few. 32 minutes past the hour, Harry Hurley with Senator Vince Palestina with three stories that you can follow on our WPG Talk Radio 95.5 app. Look what Atlanta County just did for a 52-year employee. Check it out. I think it's awesome. Read the article. You get a lot of insight and photos. Inside the upcoming Phish, that's P-H-I-S-H, three concerts in Atlantic City and one of the most powerful events in Atlantic City history. Read all about it.
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0: Not only are we dealing with another steamy, sweaty day across South Jersey, but as the air becomes incredibly unstable this afternoon with tons of available moisture, today presents the best chance for stormy weather of this heat wave, so eyes on the sky later today. High temperature around 93 inland, a little cooler along the coast, the heat index near 100 with mostly sunny skies. Watch for scattered strong thunderstorms starting late this afternoon. As storms exit tonight, it'll still be steamy, low 77. Sun and clouds tomorrow, chance of a spot thunderstorm, high again 93. I'm Chief Meteorologist Dan Zarrow on WPG Talk Radio 95.5.
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0: We are back. It's 38 minutes past the hour. We're visiting with Senator Vince Palestina. Palestina and Associates presents the Senator's monthly program here on the Hurley in the Morning, long before he was Senator Palestina. And we thank him for continuing it since. Senator, I want to bring up, it's a national thing, but it just came out. And of course, it has implications all the way down to the local level, because one of the things that I've been letting people know is that in the good old days, the local races, the county races, the state races, we didn't pay attention to the goofy national people. But now it goes from the top all the way down to the local races. So it's a whole different ball game. So these national issues do matter, whereas in the past they didn't matter at all, or at least not as much. But the jobs report, which I knew was coming out at 8:30, came out. We were expecting a gain of 80,000 jobs. We actually contracted. We lost 23,000 jobs. Unemployment ticked up from 4.1 to 4.2. That, Senator, is not good news.
7: No, that is not the good news. Fortunately, it's August and not October, but still does not bode well for Republican prospects, of course, because Republicans are in power down in Washington, D.C., and you just said it perfectly. You know, these elections become so much more nationalized now than you used to see in the past. But I think you're absolutely right. We have to try to separate. And the people in Atlantic County are very, very bright. They typically split their tickets. They typically, you know, may feel one way about national politics, but will, you know, look at the best candidates here locally. But we absolutely have to try to split, you know, what is going on in Washington, D.C. and at the national level from the governance here in Atlantic County. And you look at it, you know, with the what has happened with the government in Trenton over the last 20, 25 years, and how destroyed, completely destroyed our energy situation.

0: where we don't produce energy anymore, keep driving up property taxes to the point where people must leave, absolutely have now crippled, and it's not going to survive the state health benefits plan in this situation with health insurance in this state, where you're going to see these local communities have to leave the state health benefits plan, and that's going to create more pressure on it, and eventually the whole thing is going to collapse. You know, everything you think about with affordability in this state, they have made worse. And if you have the Democrats in control here in Atlantic County or in our local communities, what you are going to get is more of the same. It is not going to make things better around here. And we get that people have their feelings about what is going on at the national level, maybe frustrated with some of the stuff happening. But that should not change the fact that Atlantic County, Egg Harbor Township, Hamilton Township, Galloway Township, all of our communities here, you look at the government that is brought to the people here in this region, and it has been so much better than you look at in Trenton over the years. And that, you know, we expect that will continue, and I hope that people focus on that. You may be frustrated with Washington, but you should not let that affect your vote here at the county or local level. Yep. You should be voting for all of our candidates here.
1: What I'm going to do, and I think I do a pretty good job in this area, but I'm not, you know, patting myself on the back, but I think I do a pretty good job of these things, but I'm going to rededicate my efforts on air to do an even better job. For example, I would remind people, Hamilton Township, when Republicans were in charge and there was a healthy surplus, things were going just fantastic, but the pendulum, as I call it, decided to swing for no good reason other than these things do happen, sort of cyclical, I guess. And again, when impacted by other elections that are not, you know, of their own, higher elections, there can be that effect. Like, I think, for example, and I think Kirk would agree with this, Kirk Conover got in office when nobody thought he was going to win. Everybody said, Kirk, you're going to lose, you know, but it's a good experience for the future. But 1980, Reagan revolution, it was felt all the way down to the local level. Kirk crushed it, you know, and never looked back until that final election against Whalen. So anyhow, I remind people sometimes, but I need to remind people more often that, for example, Hamilton Township run very, very well, surplus, health, doing great for no good reason. Democrats get in, spend like crazy, seven-figure plus structural imbalance. And then Republicans get back in and fix it again. I want to give Harvey Kesselman credit because he was a Democrat, but he worked with the Republican majority to fix the structural imbalance. But why do we have to have the pain that is unnecessary in order to then put, you know, and we do see this at the national level, you know, Democrat presidents deplete our military, Republican presidents build it back up again, Democrats deplete it again. And, you know, it's just like a insanity of doing the same thing and expecting a different result. But I think if Republicans effectively communicate that our philosophy of governance means less government in your life, less onerous stuff, better spending of your tax dollars that you work so hard for, that we can overcome these unnecessary changes that take place. Your thoughts?
0: I agree wholeheartedly. And, you know, you have the history and you have the experience of what happened in Hamilton Township. I think it's now been in Republican control since 2007 when Amy Gatto and all took over, and Dr. Kesselman was a huge part of it with Charlie Kane as they got that, you know, situation straightened out in Hamilton Township. And of course, Charlie Kane and Dr. Kesselman and everyone comes on and talks about it, you know, how bad things were after you had the Democrats in control out there for a few years. And even Dr. Kesselman, who was a Democrat, you know, acknowledges that. And so just think that there are certainly different priorities. There is more responsible spending of tax dollars when you have Republican leadership, and you've seen that play out in all of our communities here locally in Atlantic County. And I hope that people recognize that that should continue, because, you know, Republicans are focused on responsible spending of tax dollars, focused on family, focused on faith, focused on education, focused on public safety, all of the basic functions that you think about that government should be providing. That's what we try to do. Set up a system that provides for those basic functions and then give people opportunity to live their lives how they see fit. And that is the, you know, the underlying pretext of what the Republican Party is all about. And we hope that people recognize that. Hope that people, you know, respond.

0: onto the fact that it has been well run in this region for a lot of years, and return all of our elected officials to office. So we'll see how this all plays out. Of course, it's going to be, we're going to have some things going on as people try to nationalize the election. Of course, from a Democratic standpoint, they're not going to talk about how good things have been around here. They're going to try to talk about the national and talk about Trump, and every other word is going to be Trump, Trump, Trump. But they're going to try to do that. We're going to try to make sure that people focus on the local situation here in our communities.
1: 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Could not say it better. Senator Vince Paulstein, it continues in just 3 minutes. We'll be right back. Short break.
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3: Exactly 10 minutes before the top of the hour. I was announcing all morning Don Hurley and George Tibbett. Don Hurley, legit excuse. Legit excuse. Don is a late scratch. So it'll be George and I in the 9 o'clock hour. I'm going to give George significant impact in the crumb bum of the week. George, if you're listening, and I think you are, you're probably already here or seconds away, you will have no input in the hero of the week. And in fact, this is the first time that actually I could not decide between one and another, so we're giving out two. Everybody will understand when I announce that Senator Paulistina knows who they are. We're giving out two Hurley in the Morning Heroes of the Week. That is something that we are going to faithfully do. We've done Crumb Bum of the Week for well more than a year, year and a half. We've never missed. I do not personally have a crumb bum in mind, but we'll get one. And George, give some thought. We have two very deserving heroes of the week. So we're always going to give away. We're not just going to give away bad news. We're going to always remember to give away good news. So you get the crumb bum of the week, but then not in the same segment, because I don't want to infect a hero with a crumb bum. The next segment, second segment, you will get the hero, or today, heroes of the week. The heroes have their certificates. Senator Paulistina has a copy of their certificates, and we will all learn together who they are and why they are, coming up in just a little bit. Senator, district report card, state of the district. How are we doing?
4: We're doing fairly well. It's been a good summer, obviously, for Atlantic City. You know, so far, New York hasn't really impacted us. Of course, we had a great victory pushing back on the North Jersey casinos, working with our colleagues in the legislature. August 3rd was the deadline to try to get that ballot question back on the ballot for this year. So obviously that did not happen. So we are not facing North Jersey casinos anytime in the short term. I don't think, based on my conversations with my colleagues so far, I don't even think they're going to bring it up next year. We talked about it a little bit with some of the politics on the Democratic side, with all the primaries they're going to be dealing with the Democratic Socialists of America. And I think they recognize that now is not the time to be talking about North Jersey casinos. And so I don't think that we're even going to face it in 2027 at all.
3: Good.
4: So
3: good.
4: Hopefully we stave that off again. You know, Jeff Corral said he was surprised that didn't get on, but we are not surprised at all. You know, South Jersey was completely united.
3: Good.
4: And the question got destroyed before.
3: Yes,
4: and
3: it did.
4: You know, now we're faced with a time where you're looking at New York competition. We got to insulate Atlantic City. And so that was wonderful news for the city of Atlantic City and for the region, because we're
3: even if only if each New York City casino only takes 5%, that's a big hit. That's 15%. We know that Philadelphia took away 65% of convenience gambling from Atlantic City. If you lose 5 here, 5 there, 5 that, you know, in the third one, took the little hits that we took from Connecticut gaming times 2, you know, it starts to, we're surrounded by the proliferation of legal gambling. Put that on the side for a second, because I just think that is just undeniable, self-evident, the truth there. But I'm concerned about this appetite for a North Jersey convention center in the Meadowlands. That is bad for us, Senator. I don't want to see that.
4: No, that is very bad for us. You know, we need to get more conventions here and more activity here, and that would be devastating. Just like gaming will be devastating in the Meadowlands and Monmouth Park, that would be devastating for our prospects here in the city of Atlantic City. And so We're going to fight that one, of course, tooth and nail. I don't think that they would do that one.

0: without having a change to the question related to the gaming outside of Atlantic City. So hopefully we're not going to face that, but absolutely that would be a terrible blow to the city of Atlantic City. But it's good news. And, now everybody, and as you said, some of those casinos are doing very, very well. You think about Ocean, Hard Rock, Borgata, but some of them, you lose 5% market share, it is going to have an impact. And so we have to make sure we're investing in Atlantic City and doing the things necessary. We did have a great Zoom recently, a virtual meeting with the Pinelands Commission as it relates to development in Niagara Township. I participated along with Mayor Frommer, Committeeman Castellano, talking to the Pinelands Commission once again. It's been 20 or 25 years since the township has looked at the zoning schemes and the growth in Egg Harbor Township. And so we got some concessions from Pinelands on some things. That when you think about the underlying situation with the Pinelands Commission and with the growth areas, a lot of those projections were based on having 20 or 25 casinos and all of that employment and the need for housing related to that employment. Clearly, that is now not going to come to fruition. You are never going to have 20 or 25 casinos in Atlantic City. And so I think the Pinelands Commission is now, recognizing that they have to change some of their underlying assumptions and are going to have to change some of the growth strategies here, specifically in Egg Harbor Township, because Egg Harbor Township is the only community here in Atlantic County, I think maybe even in the state, that the entire Pinelands area is a growth area. It's the only one here. If you think about Galloway, Hamilton, or other ones, they have some lower growth areas. We're the only ones. They picked out Egg Harbor Township on a map, and they said, you take all the houses. And so,
1: I do want to say congratulations, Pinelands. If anybody on the board is listening or any of the staff, it took you 48 years to comprehend what Senator Palestina just said.
0: Exactly. And we've gone through, and even back when Senator Gormley was a powerful state senator, head of the judiciary back in the turn of the century, early 2000s, when he was one of the most powerful people in the state, we were at this with Pinelands and couldn't get them to understand what we were saying. Now, finally, 25 years later, we're at a point where hopefully we're going to get some changes done there, and that'll go hand in hand with hopefully getting this the traffic in front of the Shore Mall resolved. We've been going back and forth with the DOT commissioner. She is going to come down here and take a look at the Shore Mall area, meet with Egg Harbor Township, also do a tour of Pacific Avenue in Atlantic City, because we do need to get investment into Pacific Avenue in Atlantic City. And so we're working on dates with her right now to have her host her down here in Atlantic. Between getting that done, hopefully seeing some additional commercial development, changing some of the residential growth in Egg Harbor Township bodes well, I think, for the future of the township and, the heart of Atlantic County. You think about being at the intersection of the parkway and the expressway.
1: Yeah.
0: We have opportunities for tremendous growth here, in the Shore Mall area, in the Forum Mills Shopping Center area, and that's what we're going to try to point to. So all good there. The building out at the Research Park is done. Shell is done. The exterior is done. And we do have some interior fit out. And unfortunately, we don't have a tenant. One of the disappointments that I have now is that, I was told that, if we build this building, we're going to have tenants immediately. And unfortunately, with some of the stuff that has happened at the federal level, we don't have a tenant signed up yet, but they're working very, very hard to get a tenant into that building, and we'll get the fit out done and get the second building there done. I understand discussions this week with a tenant that potentially would take the entire building, which of course would be wonderful, because that'll then pivot us to looking at the third building immediately. The airport, of course, passenger traffic is down, so we're hoping that Breeze and Allegiant step in and fill some of those routes that Spirit had. But, it's been a little bit of a difficulty, obviously. We're all hoping, you go into this winter season and we restore some of those routes, specifically down to Florida and other areas, and we really look at future development of the airport and the FAA and our military base out there. One of the key areas that we have that differentiate us from so many other areas. And so that has got to be a focus of what we do in terms of investing back at the FAA and figuring out, the future of the airport, whether it's more cargo related stuff with some additional passenger routes or what the future would hold. And so always looking at, the South Jersey Transportation Authority and what can be done out there with the airport to try to, again, increase opportunity for this region.
1: Senator, music just started. You hit every mark today. Perfection. 30 seconds.

0: night after being struck by a vehicle while riding an electric dirt bike. Police say Benjamin Finlaw was hit near West Broad Street and Lawrence Street shortly after 9:30 at night. The driver remained at the scene, and authorities say the crash is under investigation. Ocean City Council has delayed action on a key boardwalk planning report that would help guide future development, including a proposed $150 million hotel at the former Wonderland Pier site. The 4-3 vote last night came amid the threat of a lawsuit from a community group opposing the project. Supporters of the report say the delay could slow long-term planning, while others say it protects the city as legal challenges loom. And Atlantic City Water Park has welcomed its 1 millionth guest. Island Water Park at the Showboat Resort reached the milestone less than 3 years after opening. A Connecticut resident and her family were surprised with prizes including a hotel stay, water park passes, and other gifts. The $100 million attraction features slides, a lazy river, and family entertainment. 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
1: We are back. Well, well, well, all things are meant to be, because George Tibbett is usually with us in the 8 o'clock hour, but on the days when Senator Palestina is here and on the day when Chairman Mike Donohue of Cape May GOP is here, George is here with us in the 9 o'clock hour with Brother Don. Brother Don has an absolutely legitimate excused absence today. So George Tibbett and I forge on. George, I want to give you full control. This is very unusual for a host to relinquish full control. I am taking full control of the Hero of the Week, which we will announce at the beginning of the next segment. I don't infect the Hero of the Week with the Crumb Bum of the Week. I want you, even if it's just you and I just spitballing and, you know, trying to figure it out together, whatever, but you have total control over this week's Crumb Bum of the Week. It can be a national, yeah. It can be a state, it can be a local, whatever, county, whatever. Do you have, or do we have to work this through for a little bit, do you have a crumb bum that is deserving of the title?
4: I think everybody will agree, first of all, Fauci gets it every week, no matter what, right. Automatic. And that's an automatic, right?
1: He got it last
4: yeah.
1: week.
4: And he gets it every week, yes. Number one. But yeah. We have to pick another. I came in here today after a rough week with nothing but happy thoughts and a great mood waking up today.
1: Well, we'll
4: with
1: get
4: the
1: to
4: dogs.
1: That. We'll do all
4: so,
1: that.
4: So I really didn't have a crumb bum, but put me on the spot, and I have to come up with something that bugged me driving here today. If you're one of those people that are driving to work and you got to smoke marijuana on your way to work, you're the crumb bum of the week.
1: So the hooch, the skunk The smell of that?
4: It's unbelievable how many people drive to work. Like, they see people. I don't think they get it that people that don't smoke and the rest of the people out there, you smell terrible when you walk in a room.
1: I hate that smell. Yeah.
4: And do your thing. I'm not against it. Yeah, do your thing.
1: It has
4: a lot of therapeutic benefits and everything.
1: It's like a skunk.
4: But drive to work.
1: But let me ask you this, though. With edibles and everything that doesn't stink, they have chocolate, they have gummies, they have all this stuff. Why do people still smoke that stuff?
4: I can't figure it out for the life of me.
1: Do they like the sensation of the inhalation or whatever?
4: I couldn't tell you. Couldn't tell you, but
1: the smell of that.
4: Just the fact that you would drive to your job.
1: I can't,
4: smoking and putting other people at risk because it's no different than alcohol. I mean, you're a little slower, your reaction time, things of that nature. And like, I want to be clear, I'm not against people doing it. I know it has a lot of therapeutic benefit, but there's a time and a place for everything. You could have a beer at night, but you don't go putting a beer in your car or a drink as you're driving to work.
1: You're holding harmless anybody that's with like a prescription and medical marijuana.
4: I don't care if you do it for recreational in your own time and your own safety and no one else's.
1: I am opposed.
4: That's your business. Make the choices.
1: I'm in favor of medicinal marijuana. I'm opposed to recreational marijuana. But you're basically saying that not the medicinal, but you don't even mind. You don't want the marijuana brought into your free space.
4: My free space, and I don't want you driving your car with everybody else on the road being high and getting high.
1: Well, I totally agree with that. By the way, we have to find a way, because this is now basically either legal or overlooked, because it should not be legal. It should only be legal from a medicinal standpoint, but nobody's really getting in trouble for it recreationally. We take very seriously drunk driving. We should get into the mode of impaired driving, which means I don't care how you're impaired. You could be impaired by too much painkiller, like maybe a Tiger Woods. You could be impaired by marijuana. You could be impaired by drinking. You could be impaired by whatever way you get, you know, whacked.
4: Yeah, you got to lock down this impaired driving.
1: Make it impaired because you can do the breathalyzer, but there's no test that they're doing now. If they take you

0: win and they can take blood, then they can test you for any type of drugs, marijuana or, you know, the OxyContin or whatever, that kind of thing. I'm with you on that. We're very, I think, much attuned and doing a great job with drunk driving, but we're not doing a good job with impaired driving.
1: Yeah, we made great strides with the drunk driving. Anybody that gets caught drunk driving, shame on you. There's too many avenues to get home that
0: Uber,
1: are cheap.
0: Uber, everything.
1: Yeah. So you do that and you're risking somebody else's lives, your own lives, and the financial disaster of it, shame on you. But they do have to get under control impaired driving as a whole. I mean, Harry, I've been spending a lot of time eating dinner on the boardwalk, and because the breezes at night have been unbelievably nice and cool lately, even though the days have been heat advisories and humid, very dangerous out there. The boardwalk has been really nice to sit out there, and you have such a great meal, eating chicken kebab and rice and other stuff. And somebody's got to come by and blow smoke, marijuana, all over the area where the people are eating. It's like there's no smoking on the boardwalk, but nobody enforces. You don't understand the impact that it has on business that people don't want to smell it in their restaurant, basically. When there's laws in place that say no smoking, cigarettes, or anything, that effect of where it's hard to drive to Atlantic City, get parking, get out of your car, walk up to the boardwalk, and go contribute to these businesses that have 3 to 4 months to make their money. And then to go there and have to smell that makes you say, I'm going to just go somewhere else where the normal people don't go smoking and blowing smoke marijuana smoke while you're trying to eat.
0: I saw one of my favorite concerts ever, Chicago.
1: Mm-hmm.
0: And when I walked out and walked down towards where we were parked, the stink of marijuana right there in the open was so bad. And that is a smell that I have never liked since I was a teenager and first smelled it.
1: Absolutely.
0: I'm willing to say it because it's true. I've never smoked marijuana, but I have smelled marijuana, and I've hated the smell since I was a child.
1: Yep, and again, full disclosure, I don't care what you do. Freedom of choice.
0: Yeah,
1: Make your own choice, right? Your own home, but where you're not affecting others.
0: Yeah.
1: Do your thing. I'm not against you making your own choices.
0: I'm going to give you that's legit.
1: When it affects others and
0: you didn't punch, that's a legit crumb bum.
1: Common sense. Why would you drive your car? Why would you wake up in the morning and drive to work and get high? Like, how would you want to employ a person like that? It amazes me, and I see the effects on legalized recreational marijuana in Atlantic City. We haven't had no economic major impact. It's actually they're cannibalizing one another.
0: There's too many.
1: There's way too many. And the fact that you just walk where people with... Remember Mr. Gilbert from the CRDA, the commander from the state police?
0: He was in charge
1: of Tom Gilbert.
0: Yeah, great guy.
1: And we used to always talk and meet up on the boardwalk every now and then. He goes, the way you measure success of the turnaround of the boardwalk is by parents with baby carriages and kids.
0: Because they feel
1: that's
0: safe.
1: That's when you feel safe and the people are up there. And the boardwalk's been great, don't get me wrong. But we gotta do better with these people just doing what they want, walking around. When I see people holding kids' hands, smoking marijuana, walking on the board, it's like, what kind of people are these? What have we become?
0: From the belly of the beast, the crumb bum of the week, when we come back, not one, but two, first time ever, two heroes of the week. You will understand I could not split the baby here. There was nothing. I had to do two, and I don't want to do two back to back. I could have done one and one, but it's going to make perfect sense when I come back and announce our heroes, the Hurley in the Morning Heroes of the Week. This is a program that we do every Friday without fail. In the first segment, we do the crumb bum of the week. In the second, and sometimes it's just self-evident, and sometimes it's harder. And then in the second segment, because we want to separate the contamination of the crumb bum from the beauty of the hero, or this week, heroes, Hurley Heroes of the Week, when we come back. And then, because George is a Renaissance man, he is a business owner, he's a businessman, I have a question for him that he will be very qualified.

0: to answer. We'll be back in just a few minutes. Don't go away. And if you want to get in, I know Al wants to get in. Al, if you hang out, let us get done what we have to get done. We'll get you one. You can hang out there on the phones for a little bit. Early in the morning program, TGIF continues. Because I guess you could say I'm a good guy. Somebody was in a you know, difficult spot and needed me to fill in nationally today. And of course, I have a propensity to always say yes, even though I'm working every day next week. But now I'm not going to work Friday nationally because I'm working today. So happy to help. Congressman Jeff Andrew, Carl Rove, Michael Goodwin, who's one of the greats from the New York Post, Liz Peek, Fox News contributor, both on the channel and at foxnews.com, and a lot of important topics of the day. That'll be coming up later this afternoon. You can come find me nationally. Back with this program, the Hurley in the Morning program, after this.
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0: George will be back to the 8 o'clock hour next Friday, here with us today in the 9 o'clock hour, because Senator Paulstein was here with us last hour. Now it is a real highlight of our broadcast week. The hero, the Hurley in the Morning Hero of the Week. And I'm going to give out two of them for the first time. Usually it's just one. It's standalone, on purpose. But this just makes perfect sense, because two things that are similar to one another, very similar, actually, happened basically at exactly the same time. So there was no reason to and no desire to pick one and not the other. The first Hurley in the Morning Hero of the Week for Friday, August 7th, 2026, is Ernest D. Corsi Sr., who served our community in many different roles. If you go to the article that we wrote on the WPG Talk Radio 95.5 platform, we have them all, but just some off the top of my head: Atlantic County Commissioner, Atlantic City Deputy Mayor, Atlantic City Third Ward Councilman, Atlantic City Council President, aide to former United States Senator Robert Torricelli, and I'm sure I'm leaving out a ton of other stuff. Chief of Staff to Mayor Small, and there's more. And it's in the article, all the different roles that Corsi held. What was very nice about this, Atlantic City Mayor Marty Small let Ernest know that this was going to be happening before he passed away. So he did. Obviously, he was not here a year later, yesterday or the day before yesterday, to see it, but he knew it was going to happen. And he knew exactly what it was going to look like. So I thought that was beautiful. So the certificate has the beautiful Hurley in the Morning logo with the double H's and the microphone and all of that. It has a beautiful full gold foiled ribbon seal. It has Hurley in the Morning Hero of the Week. It has a beautiful shaded sort of three-dimensional type of look to it of the state of New Jersey, the United States Capitol Building, and it reads Hurley in the Morning Hero of the Week, awarded to Ernest D. Corsi Sr. for outstanding service, dedication, leadership, and commitment to the people of New Jersey and the United States. It's signed by me, dated this date. Now, who is our second Hero of the Week? A lot of people don't even know that this happened, and I suspect George Tippett doesn't know that this happened unless he is a reader of my article this morning or listen to the program earlier. Are you aware, George Tippett, because I did not advance copy you on the two certificates of today's winners, not for any reason other than I just didn't. I sent it to Don, I forgot. I meant to send it to you. Are you aware that the Atlantic County Office Building is now named after a distinguished individual?
1: No, I did not know that.
0: And so now you will learn with all of us. You will learn. And we have, if you go to the article, in fact, would you go to WPGTalkRadio.com or the app right now and take a peek?
1: I know who it is, but just that description.
0: So it is.
1: That's an easy one.
0: It is Gerald Del Rosso, a.k.a. Jerry Del Rosso, who served 52 years in positions of increasing responsibility, and he made it all the way to the top, position other than the county executive himself. So if you're in county government and you can't be the county executive, or you're just not the type of person that would ever run for elective office, the highest position you can reach is Atlanta County Administrator. And it's a meat grinder of a job. It's taken three people. Jerry Del Rosso's job was divided between three people. That's how good he was and is. So undisputed, along with Corsi, Jerry Del Rosso is our Hurley in the Morning Hero of the Week. And we sent out the certificate to the county executive and also to the chief of staff, Linda Gilmore. Two very deserving recipients. And if you've opened up the article, you can see the Gerald Del Rosso signage on both Atlantic Avenue at 1333 Atlantic Avenue. And it's also the signage is on the back side of the building as well. So congratulations to Ernest Corsi and to Jerry Del Rosso. You are the Hurley in the Morning Heroes of the Week. Are you ready for my business question?
1: Hold that 1 second, please.
0: Okay.
1: Don't forget that business question.
0: Okay.
1: I think you'll hear many, many.

0: times you heard the county executive, Denny Levinson, say he doesn't know everything about everything and he's not always the smartest person on every issue, but he was always smart enough to get the right people that were and surrounded himself with people like Jerry Del Rossi. It's very clear, and I think the county executive, Denny Levinson, would 100% agree, Jerry Del Rossi was the brains behind the great machine that has been running in Atlanta County. And
1: well,
0: obviously with Denny.
1: By the way, the financial guy. Yeah, I'm going to push back.
0: Business guy.
1: I'm going to push back a little bit only because Helen Walsh was also
0: terrific.
1: And
0: his team. And let me clarify, Jerry put around him. So.
1: But even before Jerry was at the top, you got to give Denny credit at the very top because he's always had amazing people. I mean, Helen Walsh was a phenomenal Atlanta County administrator. I take nothing away from Jerry. I'm a big fan. I just gave him the Hero of the Week. He's terrific. But it isn't only... I know you didn't try to suggest it, but Denny has always had succession planning.
0: Yes.
1: So when all people were like, oh my God, you can't replace Helen. Helen's irreplaceable. Boom, Jerry.
0: Yeah.
1: So just nothing, you know, but kudos for it.
0: Yeah.
1: But the credit goes to the appointing authority and the guy that built the team.
0: My pure intent, just to be clear before troublemakers out there sometimes twist words, my pure intent was to sing praise for Jerry Del Rossi and the quality he did. There's others out there. There's people behind him. There was people behind me and my... But my pure intent is the praise of Jerry Del Rossi.
1: Important distinction here, because I didn't skip past you commenting on the Heroes of the Week. I didn't think you were commenting...
0: No, I wasn't.
1: ...on the Heroes of the Week.
0: I wasn't, but Jerry...
1: Right, so you did. All right, so here we go. This is the business question.
0: Go ahead, hit it.
1: We've had a lot of great jobs reports, and then we had the prior month being revised upward, and this trend was going on, and it was always, what a surprise, this is not expected. So all of a sudden, here we are, and it's July, and the expectation was 80,000 jobs would be created. However, about almost to the minute, an hour ago, the numbers came out for July. We contracted. We lost 23,000 jobs. Unemployment ticked down because of that bad news from 4.2 to 4.1, which usually means less people are looking, which that isn't a positive. If you look into the actual data, that's not always a positive. If more people are looking for work, it's because more people are hiring. So this, it is July, or rather August, but it's the July number. You sort of have the dog days of summer. I don't think it's a five-alarm fire that we're reporting here, but when we're off by about 123,000 jobs, I want to get your thoughts as a business owner.
0: Harry, this lies on the lap of President Trump, 100%. I'm not anti-Trump. Clearly, I support almost all of his policies. You have allowed this Iran war to linger on, whether... like all the key generals have said, finish it quick. You cannot negotiate with terrorists like Iran. Even when they make this next deal, it's not gonna stick with these people. The number one reason hurting business today is the cost of fuel. When oil is down to between $80 and $85 a barrel, and fuel is still up almost $5 a gallon for premium, and well over, you know, $4. Now it's come down a few places. I'm seeing $3.90 this week.
1: Yeah, but mostly it's like $4.99.
0: Yeah.
1: My premium that I get is $4.99.9 right now.
0: It's got to kill you for a small car. Thank God you don't drive a lot.
1: I paid $5.07.9 last week.
0: The cost of food because of deliveries, the cost of people... Look at the airfare we heard about today. Average airfare is $500 anywhere in the country. I mean, and higher. So people, you're not getting as many people traveling as you used to. But, you know, you got to hope Atlantic City, being where we're located, and the Jersey Shore as a whole, that people are just driving, you know, with that tank, sucking it up and driving that tank of gas.
1: You know this all too well. I mean, there's many people listening right now, and I haven't told you, but I've been taking a trip every week. Mm-hmm. For over 5 weeks to 10 miles away from Philadelphia. Pretty long trip. So I've been putting in like probably $100 a month more than I typically would do. That's

0: $400 a month. That's like a car payment.
1: You telling me? So, I get 8 miles of the gallon in one truck, and so I get 14 or 15 in my personal vehicle. Yeah. So it's you know, tightening the belts, and it just, you know, I love when they raise minimum wage. I'm all for you get paid what you're worth. But if you're really doing something as government to raise minimum wage to help people, don't tax that raise. You know, you were living better off of $7.35 an hour than you are $20. You look at your bills, look at your rent, look at your insurance, look at your medical insurance, look at the cost of basic food.
0: Let me tell you my theory on minimum wage and see if, and this is not meant at all to be cold in any way. So let me just have a moment to share my thoughts about minimum wage. Minimum wage is typically for people that are in a tip classification job.
1: Yeah.
0: So they're not really, that's just like a bonus thing they get. They get that check and they're happy, but it's a small thing. They're working for their tips. Other jobs, like if you're working at a fast food place and some of the other, and the reason I said I don't want anybody to think that I'm cold or callous, because I'm not. I'm compassionate, and that's why we do the Hurley in the Morning charity, and we've raised, you know, over $2 million in the past 19 years, and we've written grants over seven figures in the past 19 years to hundreds of charities in this area and beyond. So I'm very compassionate. But minimum wage is a job that you have either as a way station, maybe you needed an extra little bit of money.
1: Summer help.
0: Right, or a summer job, or for kids, or again, in a tip capacity. It isn't for, I know that, and Democrats usually say this, we need a living wage and this and that. The minimum wage job, I think, is these things I'm describing and not the job that you're going to have as an adult for your lifetime. I don't know if you agree with my comment.
1: I wholeheartedly agree with that.
0: So this whole thing, like California now, they're bragging $17.25 an hour. When
1: you're paying $7 a gallon for gas because of your taxes.
0: It's true. When they make the wage such that the owner of the business can't afford it, you know what happens, George. They cut jobs.
1: They cut jobs and they raise prices to everybody else.
0: There
1: you
0: have
1: it. Just stay home and eat rather than go out because
0: it's
1: not
0: all
1: even
0: wrong.
1: Reasonable.
0: It's all wrong. And that's why I only get lathered up when Democrats talk about we have to make minimum wage $25. And these are people that have never signed the front of a check in their whole life. They're government creatures. And they're social, I don't mean just socialists, but social experimenters that want to say, $25 an hour. Go tell a local McDonald's owner that you have to pay $25 an hour for your counter staff and your food prep staff.
1: Or tell that mom that pulls up to that drive-thru $125 for three kids and you eat because of the price increases, right?
0: So
1: it's all relative and it all goes downhill to the consumer.
0: Minimum wage should be reflective of all of these realities that a business has to be able to afford the employees or they have to get rid of employees, and that's a shame. So would you rather earn a dollar an hour less and have a job or have the prospect of earning a dollar or $2 more and have no job?
1: And the flip side of that, inflation is so high that you have to bring these salaries up because these people, you can't ask anybody to do anything for below minimum wage now.
0: Right.
1: And for the record, Harry, I've never in my life paid an employee anywhere near minimum wage. When I was in construction and I owned my own construction company or a union shop, my guys cost me $1,030 per guy per day, no profit, no overhead, no material is what I had to charge going out the door for that employee. With my other companies that I worked, everybody's making $20 to $25 an hour.
0: But you were paying for skills.
1: Not all the time. I pay my helpers and I pay my apprentices because, Harry, you bring a guy in, do you think he's going to care about your job or what he sees or take any extra effort if you don't care about how he goes home and how he feeds his family? To get that employee to show that you care in him and teaching him a trade, allowing him to leave you and go out on his own and apply that trade to the benefit of himself, you don't find – a lot of people don't like to do that, but you have to take care of your employees if you expect your employees to take care of you.

0: You know, but honestly, it's this inflation. And, you know, you want open borders? This is the problem with open borders. It's a burden on everybody in this country. Health insurance is through the roof, which means now that minimum wage that you raised to $15 an hour isn't worth hardly anything, because what they got to pay in medical, yeah, what you got to pay in food, auto, what you pay auto, in the housing.
1: Auto insurance, too. Because you have a lot of people that are driving that aren't insured.
0: Yes, and everybody.
1: And we pay for that.
0: Everybody is in support of immigration the right, responsible way. You come flooding our borders like they're doing in Spain and everywhere else. Number one, your work conditions get worse because you don't get safe work conditions, yeah, because people are so afraid to speak up. Young people, people that are here illegally, they won't speak up for violations of OSHA. Your housing and everything else you can't afford. So you're only hurting yourself by saying, I support just massive open borders.
1: By the way, the stampede on Spain, people died.
0: Yeah,
1: and it was not a small number.
0: It's not over. They're going back, fighting back now.
1: And now they realize they are all for, in their socialist utopia, dystopia, whatever you want to call it, they're all for, let them in. Everybody just come in.
0: Yeah.
1: But then when you see, and take a look, the United Kingdom, London, they call it London Stand now,
0: mm-hmm,
1: Spain, everywhere that Europe is just getting absolutely just devastated by this. That was illustrative of what Joe Biden and the Democrats did here in America for 4 years.
0: Yep.
1: That's what they did.
0: And Harry, this is going to sound odd.
1: After the break.
0: Okay, save that. Remember, because yep, I think some people might fall off their seat on this one.
1: I don't know what it is. You'll share it when we come back. Brian Kilmeade, 28 minutes away. It is the Hurley in the Morning program. We'll be right back.
2: 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Sun, sand, and of course, sitting in traffic. 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
10: Was that George clapping for me, or was that me clapping for me? Either way, let me put your mic on. Either way, somebody was clapping.
11: Well, yeah, Harry knows everything about Atlantic City before 9 p.m., right? I got to call you in the morning and tell you to rest.
10: That's pretty good.
11: Yeah, teasing, right?
10: That's pretty good. But also, I can also say I'm the only good thing that's happening in the late 2 o'clock hour also. Me on the road. All right, let's just share with everyone, and then we'll get back to your cliffhanger, George Tibbett. If you'd like to become an EMT, I encourage you to reach out to my friends at AtlantiCare. 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

0: become a licensed EMT in the state of New Jersey. 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And I know I did that when you were here last week, and I said to you, that's very honorable work. It's a good job.
1: Absolutely. You see,
0: it's important work.
1: A lot of very young people do that job, and some of the things they experience is difficult.
0: Very challenging. But you work closely with law enforcement. Sometimes you see EMTs actually become police officers.
1: Or firemen or something of that nature. They take the next step and move, which is good for them.
0: So it's a good course.
1: Because they paid their dues for sure.
0: Yeah. So check it out. It's available where I just told you, AtlantiCare.org/EMS. You were about to say.
1: Yeah, and this is no major announcement. This is just a comment on what we were talking about with minimum wage and salaries and things of that nature. You know, the last 3-4 years, and when I was on council last year and the years leading up to the mayor's credit and myself and fellow council members, he did help get those poverty level salaries up to somewhat of a living wage. And when I say somewhat of a living wage, after council, when the mayor worked with council to get those money put in the budget to give his people, the people of Atlantic City, the workers, when I say his people are workers, better salaries so that they could have better living conditions at home. A lot of people complained about that. But Atlantic City, with Mayor Smalls, give him credit where due, and the city council took a lot of heat for putting those salaries at a time when the budget, we were having budget problems. But you have to take care of your employees. But look at it now, since he's given the raises. Did you ever think 50, 60,000 would be a struggle to live off of?
0: It's terrible.
1: Could you imagine our employees that we thought we were doing a really good job with it, with Mayor Smalls, paying them 37 to 45? We felt proud that we were able to get them up to make their lives better at home. And did you ever think that their lives haven't changed a whole lot more because of
0: inflation
1: and everything else?
0: Cut in pay and all the things that happened that were absolutely terrible.
1: 18-year steps, it's
0: awful.
1: The inflation is killing us, Harry, in this country. It really is. And
0: well, keep in mind, to be fair, inflation was like 8.4% under Joe Biden. It's down to about 3.4% now. But the goal was to get it to 2%. Hard to get to zero.
1: What caused it? Open borders is one of the biggest burdens on this country.
0: It was a huge burden.
1: America, under Ronald Reagan, Bill Clinton, Barack Obama, George Bush, and so on and so on, has always had responsible border, where you take in so many that you could take care of.
0: President Obama
1: was very serious about protecting the American people against...
0: He was called deporter-in-chief.
1: It's like now we find a reason to fight about everything. This morning, listening to Fox News, you know, you did the college thing. There's a threat in college that males could play in female sports under these new laws. And right now, it is divided 100% Democrat-Republican. How? You not wanting males to play female sports does not make you a bigot, a racist, or anti-LGBTQ. It doesn't make you anti that, Harry. We all support everybody's right to choose their lifestyles.
0: Why do we even have Title IX?
1: Does anybody want their daughters competing against full-grown boys?
0: Let me tell you something.
1: It's just the body makeup is different.
0: I would never want to see it, but how would one of these whack jobs that their political position has to be that you support men or boys playing against girls or women, how would you like to be in the crowd and your daughter get knocked out, maybe even killed?
1: Yeah. Well, you seen that in soccer or volleyball where the guy was spiking it.
0: Absolutely. And this can be in wrestling. It can be in basketball. Mm-hmm. Any contact sport, girls and women are at risk. We have to get to a point. That's why I wish the Supreme Court would even do more. They did find in favor, but still it leaves now individual decisions

0: completely altered.
1: Multiple volleyball accidents, from
0: concussions,
1: spikes.
0: All kinds of things.
1: And we're not even talking contact sports.
0: Right. Democrats, that you are supporting this stupidness, this radicalism because of politics. That's what it is.
1: Yep.
0: They want to make it, if you don't support that individual, you are now labeled anti-trans.
1: Yep.
0: And that's not the case at all. I have personal experience. Back in 1988, I think it was, the senior vice president, I was director of hotel operations at the time, wasn't it Trump, was at a different property. The senior vice president, who was my boss, came to all of his direct reports. I think there was like eight of us that reported directly to the senior VP, that we were all directors, to explain to us that a guy that we knew as David, as of Monday, would be Diane.
1: Yeah.
0: This was very new then. Like, mm-hmm. It was very, very new. Like, today you wouldn't have like meetings and conversations. There was concern about how she would be treated.
1: Mm-hmm.
0: I treated her fine. She was Diane at that point. It was great. No problem at all. I'm not opposed to that. You do what you believe. If you believe you were born and you were born the wrong gender, we should be loving, caring, tolerant, accepting, every description under the sun and the moon that you could say in that regard. But when it comes to someone that has a pronounced Adam's apple and is
1: the girl basketball player in France with the muscles on top of muscles,
0: extremely strong. And I'll tell you another thing that I can't stand. Girls that train in track and then they're not even on the podium because dudes are getting the gold, silver, and bronze.
1: How do you finish last with the men and finish first and break records with the women?
0: So
1: it's
0: nothing
1: to be proud of.
0: You just have to say it's genetics.
1: Yeah.
0: The woman that has XXXY, it's genetics. You can't, if you were born a male, you can't compete. And you know what that does? It destroys the records. Mm-hmm. Think about that. You know, if you took the 300th member of the men's tennis tour, that individual would annihilate Serena Williams at her peak. You with me, George?
1: She admitted that.
0: And she did. You can't have it.
1: Yeah.
0: You know, I know Bobby Riggs and Billie Jean and all that. You can't have this. And it's downright, it's wrong, and it's dangerous.
1: And the whole point of my comment, even getting us into that road, is we as a nation of two parties, basically, can't even get together and make a decision on what's good for everybody. We can't even do that. Democrats and Republicans at the federal level, at most state levels and municipalities, you can't make a decision based upon what's best for the people because of party lines. And that is a problem. That's the beginning and of the end. What was the Roman Empire? A little over 200 years?
0: By the way, have you seen, I forget her name, but she infuriated me. You have a WNBA coach who wants men, wants men to be able to play against, and she's a coach against her women, so she's sick. Mm-hmm. This is sick. But she doesn't want a man to be able to be the head coach of a women's NBA team. Yeah. How about that?
1: You know, and the bigger problem is, Harry, everybody tries to make you a racist, anti-this. No, listen. When I go out with my friends, I could care less what their personal preferences are. You're my friend no matter what. It doesn't make you any less than me, better than me, anything. We are still good friends, and your personal business is your personal business, your preferences. You have a right to that, and I fully support everybody's preferences on whatever you choose. That's your business. For anybody to sit there and even look and think about your preferences, you're the sicko for thinking about what their choices are. We could go out, and we, how many friends do we have on different backgrounds, men, women, different sexual preferences? That should never, ever matter. And having a choice that we want to protect our young girls should not make anybody be afraid to stand up for the right thing because you may be labeled something else. You're not going to label me. My family's United Nations.
0: Yeah.
1: I have everybody in my family, all different backgrounds.
0: I do think it's terrible that if you are
1: people are afraid to stand up
0: to boys and men playing against girls and women, you get called names.
1: Did you ever see that thing on Facebook? It has Mike Tyson in a blonde wig,
0: yes,
1: fighting Ali. What's her name?

0: What's her first name? Ali's daughter.
1: I should know.
0: I can't remember her name, but Sheila Ali?
1: Not Sheila. She was very good.
0: The Ali's daughter.
1: Yeah.
0: On there. And that is the perfect sense.
1: She actually
0: sense
1: was
0: there
1: on Dancing with the Stars.
0: And don't get me wrong. Girls at a younger age, they hit puberty. They're stronger, faster, definitely smarter than us. They develop faster mentally than us. I believe that with all my heart. But then boys hit high school. We catch you in size, and the muscle mass with the testosterone levels go up. And, you know, I think eighth grade down, the girls are playing boys' sports. The boys don't play, but the girls do come over. Caitlin Clark, she played mostly boys' basketball. I had tons of girls play hockey
1: I'm going to say Caitlin Clark is the best female player in the world.
0: Yeah, a lot of girls played boys' basketball.
1: Let me bring up a point. If you put her on the Atlantic High boys basketball team or the St. Augustine boys basketball team, or try to put her on Villanova University men's basketball team,
0: she's going to struggle.
1: She would be a joke.
0: Yeah.
1: She would be a joke.
0: Yeah.
1: Now, you could put her out there and she could shoot threes and stuff like that, but she wouldn't be able to excel.
0: And that's my point. You see the girls play all the boys' sports, and there's a reason once you get to high school you start to see a major divide in men's or males and female sports. They go their own way, and because the boys hit that puberty level, and then that's where the big muscle and the strength and the size and the big growth spurts.
1: What I'm surprised about is that this is even an issue. Yeah. This is so ridiculous.
0: That was the point of my comment, that
1: it's
0: we
1: so
0: can't make a good
1: ridiculous
0: choice.
1: It's less than a tenth of a percent.
0: Yeah, not even one.
1: Of everything.
0: Not even one, Harry.
1: To begin with. So it's disproportionate to reality, all the attention it gets. And that's why the Supreme Court should have said that a biological male cannot compete against a biological female because it's unsafe.
0: Everybody count to five. Think of something happy. One, two, three, four, five. Get that out of our system.
1: So you mean happy?
0: I don't want to mix that with what I'm about to say. So I wanted a 5-second break there, okay? I almost forgot.
1: I thought that was happy.
0: It was almost, I was going to save it, but I wanted to give a mention to our sheriff, Tokyo Joe O'Donohue. What he did fighting that case for foreclosures in the Supreme Court, where if you're losing your home, and say your home is worth $300,000, you owe $100,000. Some predator could come in and take that home for $100,000 and you walk away with nothing.
1: They take the $200,000.
0: Definitely an honorable mention as a hero, and is a hero, is Tokyo Joe, our sheriff, the sheriff of the people.
1: That's a worthy nominee.
0: What he did
1: for future consideration.
0: You now get, if the house sells for $250,000, you, the owner that have just lost your home, at least you'll get that $150,000 to help you start over in life. Where before, these predators were taking your money. They had no moral anything to go in there, buy your house for pennies on the dollars, and they were able to keep that profit. Now they come up with the market rate price. And when it sells, and if it goes into a bidding war and it goes over, whatever is over what you owe, you now get. Thank you, Tokyo Joe.
1: Good.
0: You are the people's sheriff and a hero to me every day of the week, every week.
1: That's a good one. And what people listening, if you're ever in a tight spot, remember, if you're holding all that equity, I'm not going to give you financial advice, but I'm going to tell you to look into the different scenarios. Reverse mortgage, and I can send you to John Walters, because if you had a home that's $300,000 and you're sitting on $200,000 in equity, you could satisfy that lien or whatever it is easily. Without a doubt, you could get half of that $200,000 within 30 days and not lose your home. They have DEIs where no payment would be required until you die or maybe 10 years from now. That will buy you time. There's no, it's so sad when people lose their home for a small number, relatively small number, when they have so much equity, because there are options. But this is shocking for some that maybe just have more financial awareness than others. A lot of people don't realize that.
0: Yes.
1: And they'll lose their home, and like you just described, and lose everything, all their equity.
0: You know when that hit me the hardest in my heart and really, really impacted me? Do you remember about a year or two ago in Egg Harbor Town,

0: The family lost their home, and they were staying at home something right there off of English Creek. It's a extended stay, really nice place, but their whole family was living there with their pets, but they were only allowed to keep their pets for so long. They were looking for help to find homes for their pets.
1: Wow.
0: The kids didn't know where they were going to go to school because they didn't know how long they were able to stay at that extended stay place. If they sold their home and gave them the difference, that would have been a great down payment for rent. And you know, Harry, when you're going through that and you're used to going to a 9-to-5 job and you go to work every day and you don't know how to get yourself out of it and you got kids, the family pet, you know, that's devastating.
1: Yeah.
0: Devastating to lose your home and then everything get broken up. You know, so I'm so thankful to see, I'm thankful, number one, that I didn't have to experience that. I was able to, you know, always provide. But for those that fall on hard times, thank you, Joe. Thank you for what you did. Thank you for continuing that fight. And thank the Atlanta County that got behind you and provided you with all the legal services to fight that case to victory. Hero every day of the week, every week.
1: We did right. Joe, if you want to see all the details, George did a great job explaining it, but if you want to see all of the details, we wrote an article in real time when that decision came out, and you can go to WPG Talk Radio 95.5, the app, or WPG Talk Radio .com, and you can read all about that. And I'll tell you what I just did here. I'm going to Friday, August 14th, and I'm writing down Joe as a contender for Hero of the Week.
0: That's get Joe in here with me. Let's get Joe in. Let's try and get Joe in here next week and let him explain his program. Did you see? I think it would be good, Harry. Would you mind? We bring them in with us?
1: I don't mind at all.
0: Your show, got to ask permission.
1: We will extend the invitation for the 8 o'clock hour.
0: Yep. I'm proud of that. I really am. I mean, I tell you, that hit my heart big time when I was reading about that family. A friend of mine put it on her personal Facebook page. Didn't name the family, but named the condition and was asking for help. And if you could, I remember sending money over there to extend their stay. And it's little... there's public service for you. Someone that actually did something that affects the people that need the help the most. You know, and bipartisanism, and it just helps everybody. And that's a powerful thing that we saw last week on your article when you reported that. And I called Joe up about it and Mario, and we were talking about it. And the I'm so excited to hear that for the people, because a lot of people are losing their homes right now, Harry, and they bought houses that they probably shouldn't have too much. Markets dropping, people losing jobs. You know, at least they have something in their pocket to where now they could go at least go rent something, work hard, and work themselves out of that, get their credit back in line, and hopefully get a second chance at buying the American dream, another home.
1: Love it. That's a very good comment that you made. 3 minutes till Brian Kilmeade. Brian's been out this week. You've had a mix of Mary Walter, who we know very well. She did Monday. You had Tyrus did a couple of days. Griff Jenkins yesterday. We'll see who's coming in today as guest host, because I'm sure it will be a guest host. And also, on very short notice, find me later. We're doing some national work, and I promise you it will be very good work. We have Congressman Jeff Andrew. We have Carl Rove. We have Michael Goodwin from the New York Post. We have Liz Peek, Fox News contributor, and she's really, really good. They're all really good. We'll be doing that and a whole lot more. So you know basically where to find me when we're doing national fill-in work. Anything else on your plate, George?
0: I just want to say we're in August, last month of the summer. Come to Atlantic City, support a restaurant, behave. Don't be a dope and smoke dope on the boardwalk.
1: Good.
0: Have some fun. Have some fun in Atlantic City. It has a lot to offer as long as everybody behaves and does the right thing. And please come support our restaurants and businesses.
1: I'm really encouraged by the Orange Loop and Collazo, the container park that he's doing, that work, that Top Hat project that he's doing, the inlet project that's sold out in phase one. Looks like it's sold out in phase two. That's going gangbusters. There's other development.
0: Harry, who's the, let me cut you off.
1: Hold on
0: fast.
1: One second. No, I got to say something real quick.
0: Okay.
1: Who's the very nice man? He was at our charity dinner.
0: Gruff?
1: I just figured it out. I was going to say the very tall man, Zubek.
0: Let me tell you.
1: They're doing it.
0: Gruff is the model.

0: of rebuilding Atlantic City. Huh? The way he is building with separation, not overcrowding housing, not cluster housing. That guy Groff and his project up by the lighthouse, go take a look at it. That is the model to fix Atlantic City far as housing
1: goes. He thinks so much of his work that in he did phase two, and there's also, I think, phase three planned. They all sold but one because he kept one for himself.
0: Harry, there's no other project in Atlantic City, and I know the projects you just mentioned, everything, none of them that compare to Groff. Well, Groff is the answer.
1: Yeah, he was one of them that I mentioned.
0: No.
1: But they all deserve a lot of credit.
0: But when you look at that house, the way he builds those houses, it's something to be proud of.
1: Final 10 seconds, and we have to go. I will say this. Atlantic City
0: I don't know the guy either.
1: I don't either. Atlantic City is investable again.
0: Absolutely.
1: And that is a very good thing. Brian Kilmeade is here. Come find me later. As always, live and local with John DeMasi. Talk with a Purpose. That will be tomorrow, 9 a.m.
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3: President Trump saying that strait will be opened and Iran will not control it and charge tolls. Joining us now for great insight, Vice Admiral Robert Harward. Admiral, thank you for joining us. You always have such a great insight. I don't know if you agree with General Keane's sort of take there that Iran thinks that they can control this strait.
4: I agree wholeheartedly with my shipmate. He's spot on. The straits are one of their most important elements of power right now. But one thing people are not talking about, and I think fascinating about the president's strategy and somewhat adds to his patience equation, is the financial strangulation of Iran. They have gone now 5 months with no revenue from their oil. That's absolutely crippling. The economy is just a disaster. They're in free fall with inflation, the ability to feed, the ability to pay their troops. This is where the president's really, outside of the military strikes, having the most impact. And I'm surprised, and we don't know because we're not hearing about it, have we also shut down their land routes? Because that's the only means they have now, moving large quantity of oil, much less getting help and support from Russia or China, who are the recipients, at least China, of the oil. Have we shut down their airspace? So I think this financial strangulation undermines the regime in ways we really have not calculated or at least talked about at a scale. And those straits, as the general has said, sure impacts our economics, but their economics is even more important in this equation. I think that's what's going to ultimately force them to capitulate, not negotiate, but agree to let free flow of commerce move because they need the money so badly.
3: It's an interesting prospect, Admiral, and I don't think a lot of people are talking about the shutting down of land routes. You've been a war planner. What would that look like?
4: Well, first you'd want to do it politically, since Pakistan was so hot to help with the negotiations. Would they be just as accommodating to shut down their borders flowing into Iran? You go to Azerbaijan, their northern boundaries, and then finally their boundaries on their west with Turkey. You can try to do that and should do that politically first. But if not, then military strikes to take out those avenues with overwatch. We could even put people, boots on the ground in those countries, Turkey, Azerbaijan, and Pakistan, with a political accommodation to ensure the flow of commerce is going down. So you do additional steps like

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7: The U.S. Army is teaming up with Edge Runner AI to build an AI brain for military robots that don't just detect targets, but that can think via a neural network that still understands surroundings and can continue missions even after losing contact with human operators. Edge Runner AI founder and CEO Tyler Saltzman calling it the next frontier of AI.
8: With the rise of drones and AIs, war has just changed, especially in the Ukraine conflict. Now, ground robots are like the next thing, and then eventually humanoid robots. So robots that move and, you know, look like humans.
7: Telling Fox News Digital that they're still in the development stage, but that things are going to happen quickly. The partnership comes amid a fast-moving race between the U.S. and China to integrate AI into their militaries, with both countries viewing AI as critical to maintaining a technological edge in future conflicts. Jeff Manosso, Fox News.

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6: The talk show that's getting you talking. You're with Brian Kilmeade.
7: Well, not today. You're with Griff Jenkins filling in for the great Brian Kilmeade on the Brian Kilmeade Show. And, you know, it's interesting. Yesterday on this show, we had Mike Cirelli, the former Navy SEAL, out with a Fox News or a Fox Nation special called Final Flight about the mission 15 years ago yesterday. 31 service members killed, 17 of them Navy SEALs, in the tragic Extortion 17 mission in the Tangi Valley in Afghanistan. And the man that was in charge of the Joint Special Operations Command, JSOC, at the time of that tragic mission was General Joseph Votel. He was on our air on America's Newsroom yesterday talking about the divide in Iranian leadership that we just talked to Admiral Harward about a little bit. He believes that is a factor. This is a commander of great experience, and this is his insight. Listen here, cut nine.
8: You do have some on the political side who appear to be a little more rational and willing to come to the table. And then you have this hardcore Iranian, Revolutionary Guard Corps leadership that is views this as existential and does not care about the economy, does not care about the people of Iran.
7: I wanted to play that because notice there the words existential. Votel used it yesterday. Today, we just had Admiral Harward explaining that. And as I have continued to harp on for months now, it is General Ahmad Vahidi, the former commander in the 90s, the first commander of the Quds Force that stood up Hamas and Hezbollah, is now the man in charge of the IRGC. Quickly, I think I've got time for this. Cut 10, Jacob Oledart.
9: I read Vahidi's statement in a different light. He is speaking to a domestic audience there. There are power struggles within the higher ranks of the Iranian government. Of course, the IRGC is one of those. And I think that goes to the importance of the diplomatic approach. Look, sometimes diplomacy is a means towards peace. Sometimes it's a means towards peace, but through military ends. And I think we are achieving our military ends by causing chaos in the upper ranks of the Iranian leadership.
7: Vahidi is in trouble. This is Griff Jenkins on the Brian Kilmeade Show on a fabulous Friday with more to come.
5: 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Then hear the latest from Brian Kilmeade, Mark Lee Van Camp and Robbins, Sean Hannity, and Mark Levin. 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
7: News. I'm CJ Papa. The July jobs report measures the number of jobs created, but that was not the case. Lauren Simonetti of the Fox Business Network.
10: Negative 23,000. Unemployment rate drops in July to 4.1% from 4.2%.
7: White House Economic Advisor Kevin Hassett talking to Fox.
11: The weakness in this number were really just two things. Government

0: unemployment workers and a sort of rebound from all the employment we got from the World Cup because the World Cup was ending.
1: A bright spot in the report, manufacturing, created more than 5,000 jobs. Alaska Senator Alicia Murkowski saying earlier she is not backing acting U.S. Attorney General Todd Blanche if there's a vote to confirm him full-time, joining Maine Senator Susan Collins. If he loses one more senator, he will not be confirmed. 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
3: An investigation is underway into a police-involved shooting in Millville Thursday that left a man dead. Witnesses say officers arriving at a home on Hazel Boulevard found what's being termed a standoff situation. They were attempting to communicate with the man when gunfire erupted. Authorities have not released the names of the man or the officer involved. Neighbors tell Philadelphia's ABC 6 the man was in his 40s and lived in the home with his mother and girlfriend. Police in Mays Landing are investigating a crash early Wednesday that killed a local man. 32-year-old Kyle Johnson died when his minivan drifted off Route 40 near Hartman Road, striking a utility pole before ending up in the woods. Johnson was dead at the scene. Safety officials are investigating a breakdown this week at an Ocean City boardwalk amusement ride that left six riders dangling in midair.
4: It's called the Wipeout, and it's popular, especially with young thrill seekers. But they got more than they bargained for Wednesday when they were left dangling upside down in the air after the Playland's Castaway Cove ride broke down mid-cycle. You can hear kids screaming in video posted to social media, with adults below trying to reassure them. It was 5 to 7 minutes of terror for the suspended riders, but fortunately, their safety harnesses worked. It's unclear why the Wipeout ride wiped out. I'm Sarah Lee Kessler.
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5: I'm Elizabeth McDonald, and this is the Fox Business Report.
6: Stocks are higher. The July employment report was disappointing. The U.S. lost 23,000 jobs last month. However, signs of a cooling job market could keep the Federal Reserve from raising interest rates next month. Wendy's shares are 3.5% higher. The restaurant chain reported weaker sales in the recent quarter, though the company says it is in the process of a turnaround plan. Its former CEO, Bob Wright, is back, and he believes the company can fix Wendy's issues. Boeing shares are flat. The Wall Street Journal says the FAA wants 737 MAX jets inspected for possible cracks in the body of the aircraft. Home builder Dreamfinders is buying Beazer Homes. 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That's your Fox Business Report. I'm Ginny Coselda. 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
8: 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This afternoon, expect hot and humid weather with sunny spells and a high of 94. Tonight, anticipate a heavy thunderstorm this evening, which could bring flooding downpours and localized damaging wind gusts. Otherwise, expect clouds breaking and humid conditions with a low of 73. Tomorrow, prepare for partly sunny skies with continued hot and humid weather and a high of 94. On Sunday, enjoy mostly sunny and toasty conditions with a high of 95. I'm AccuWeather meteorologist Joe Lundberg on WPG Talk Radio 95.5.

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11: This is the Brian Kilmeade Show, and I am Griff Jenkins filling in for Brian. And truth you should know in our liner there in the intro, so important. And truth that we need to know is, where are we in this AI race? What is the technology and the threats, the inherent threats? The interview we just had with Nate Soares, the president of Machine Intelligence Research Institute and author of If Anyone Builds It, Everyone Dies. On the way out, I told Nate just after that interview, I was like, I'm scared, man. I'm actually legit. I'm not a knuckle-dragging Neanderthal, but like, hold on. I don't know about this AI stuff. And he said, look, the title of the book is If Anyone Builds It. And Nate walking us through the autonomous nature of it, that these AIs could escape and communicate through swarms. And then he told the story of where they actually got to a computer that didn't have internet access, and they taught it to have internet access. And in talking with my staff here, with Eric and Pete, you know, we're just having this conversation at the break, talking about, what about the fact that Nate was pointing out it's not yet concealing its activity, meaning it's designed to get, it kind of wants to get caught. And then once it gets caught, we're able to detail what else it was doing and learning about the problems. And now, obviously, Nate's great concern, although I don't believe, he said he didn't stay up at night, I think he's losing sleep over the fear, because he understands better than the average bear exactly what kind of dangers this could pose if we get to the place in this AI race where it actually took over. You know, the White House, President Trump has talked about, he was demanding AI dominance. And when it comes to a race with China, you bet we want that. But at the same time, the White House is not necessarily saying that their sort of framework for evaluating advanced AI models will be made public. You're kind of working with these companies. I think this issue may ultimately at some point get us to a point of Americans demanding some transparency at the risk of terrifying each other. This is a Friday. We are talking about everything from the NFL football is back, baby, to AI, which just may turn out to be HAL 9000 and not open those pod bay doors.
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1: A thumbs up for Todd Blanche. I'm Dave Anthony, Fox News, from Republican Senator Bill Cassidy, who just said he'll put aside his differences with the president and vote yes to confirm the acting attorney general to be full-time AG.
2: Mr. Blanche is not perfect, and he will tell you this. But the choice is not between perfection and Mr. Blanche. It is between Mr. Blanche and another acting attorney general who may not run the department effectively under President Trump.
1: Two other Republican senators say they'll join Democrats voting no. Lisa Murkowski and Susan Collins. If one more GOP senator opposes Blanche, the nomination would be rejected at a vote possibly today. That Blanche confirmation, just one item on the Senate's to-do list.
3: The Senate is on a crash course to complete its work for the summer in the next 24 hours and leave until September. One item they will complete is a bill crafted by the late Lindsey Graham to sanction Russia.
1: That vote could come this hour. Fox's Chad Pergram also reports from the Capitol.
3: The Senate also takes a test vote on a bipartisan bill to avoid a government shutdown this fall, but it will not pass the Save America Act. In fact, it's unclear if the Senate will even entertain a budget framework which could address election security.
1: President Trump's pushing that Save America Act, which would also require proof of citizenship and ID to vote. The president won't like this. The appeals court has halted his construction project to the White House ballroom, ruling he needs congressional approval, but that decision's on hold for 2 weeks to allow for a Trump appeal to the Supreme Court. We got an economic update this morning showing jobs were lost last month, a decline of 23,000 instead of the gain of 80,000 expected, and hiring for May and June revised down by 100,000. But White House National Economic Council Director Kevin Hassett tells Fox that this is different than just losses.
4: If you throw out the World Cup and the government workers, we actually had a number that was about plus 100,000, which is about what we expected given that the unemployment rate went down.
1: That rate dropped a tenth to 4.1%. America's listening to Fox News.
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10: 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She gets them to vote in lockstep because she's in charge of distributing the money. You know, and right now, whoever the hell is funding all this socialist nonsense has kind of made Bernie like a de facto kingmaker. It's bizarro, you know, because Bernie Sanders with the millionaires and the billionaires is a millionaire on his way to becoming a billionaire by telling you that capitalism is bad and passing around the collection plate that Democrats continue to fill up.
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0: An investigation is underway into a police-involved shooting in Millville Thursday that left a man dead. Witnesses say officers arriving at a home on Hazel Boulevard found what's being termed a standoff situation. They were attempting to communicate with the man when gunfire erupted. Authorities have not released the names of the man or the officer involved. Neighbors tell Philadelphia's ABC 6 the man was in his 40s and lived in the home with his mother and girlfriend. Police in Mays Landing are investigating a crash early Wednesday that killed a local man. 32-year-old Kyle Johnson died when his minivan drifted off Route 40 near Hartman Road, striking a utility pole before ending up in the woods. Johnson was dead at the scene. Safety officials are investigating a breakdown this week at an Ocean City boardwalk amusement ride that left six riders dangling in midair.
1: It's called the Wipeout, and it's popular, especially with young thrill seekers. But they got more than they bargained for Wednesday when they were left dangling upside down in the air after the Playland's Castaway Cove ride broke down mid-cycle. You can hear kids screaming in video posted to social media, with adults below trying to reassure them. It was 5 to 7 minutes of terror for the suspended riders, but fortunately, their safety harnesses worked. It's unclear why the Wipeout ride wiped out. I'm Sarah Lee Kessler.
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2: I'm Jerry Willis, and this is the Fox Business Report.
3: Stocks are higher with anticipation the Federal Reserve can hold off on raising interest rates after the U.S. economy lost 23,000 jobs in July, though the unemployment rate declined to 4.1%. White House Economic Council Director Kevin Hassett says the job creation numbers were skewed by some schools remaining open longer because of snow days earlier in the year, which pushed school layoffs into July, resulting in 50,000 fewer government jobs, though also job creation in May and June was revised lower. Wendy's reported a disappointing quarter. Sales declined and it's cutting its dividend, though shares turned higher after its CEO Bob Wright said he returned to the company because he believes he can fix Wendy's issues. That's your Fox Business Report. I'm Jenny Coselda. Invested in you.
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5: 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This afternoon, expect hot and humid weather with sunny spells and a high of 94. Tonight, anticipate a heavy thunderstorm this evening, which could bring flooding downpours and localized damaging wind gusts. Otherwise, expect clouds breaking in humid conditions with a low of 73. Tomorrow, prepare for partly sunny skies with continued hot and humid weather and a high of 94. On Sunday, enjoy mostly sunny and toasty conditions with a high of 95. I'm AccuWeather meteorologist Joe Lundberg on WPG Talk Radio 95.5.

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0: The child died from blunt force injuries consistent with physical abuse. A new CEO for the Marjorie and Lewis Katz Jewish Community Center in Margate. Rabbi Jeremy Weisblatt will succeed Marge Rosenblatt in the post and is expected to take over later this month. Board President Wendy Feldman says Weisblatt was among several highly qualified candidates from across the country seeking the job. She cited his experience in community engagement, fundraising, and organizational leadership. The Atlanta County 4-H Fair returns to Mays Landing this weekend. There's something for everyone, including lots of food, rides, farm animals, and more. 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Parking is $5. 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
1: Do you owe back taxes?

0: York with Pete and Eric. We have got a lot coming up. And shockingly, what is usually the dog days of summer where nothing is happening, there is everything happening and a fire hose of news out there. Top story certainly is all eyes on Iran. What will happen in Iran? Yesterday, President Trump talking about whether or not there is a deal on the table, whether or not the Strait of Hormuz could be open. He says right now, well, it's sort of open. Listen to this. Cut one.
1: It's sort of open right now. You know, we have a thing called the blockade headed up by the U.S. Navy. And we control it. And now we control it, but they can always shoot something. They always have something or drop a mine. I think we're doing very well. I just, you know, I'm involved in the negotiation. I think we're doing fine.
0: But are we? That is the question. The president is talking about this, but it seems like we've sort of been here before. We're not sure where we're headed next. No one knows Russia better than Fox News contributor and former CIA station chief that served in Moscow, among other stations, is Dan Hoffman. Dan, thank you for joining us this morning. What do you make of what the president said there? Where are we?
2: Well, I think we're kind of at an inflection point here, Griff. We're waiting for a deal between Oman and Iran on the Strait of Hormuz. And the question is whether we're going to see open and free navigation through the Strait, or whether Iran is going to demand some kind of fees, tolls, disguised perhaps as environmental fees or other things. It's important because 20% of the world's oil is going to flow through the Strait of Hormuz. That's going to impact the global price of oil. It's important so from an economic standpoint, but then from a strategic standpoint, Iran wants this to be a casualty of war for the United States. They want to retain some control over the Strait of Hormuz and make us pay a price and have some capability to deter us from any future attacks on Iran. So the stakes could not be higher. And if at the moment, at least, it looks like Iran and Oman have negotiated a deal whereby on the way out of the strait, Oman would go through Oman territorial waters on the way back through through Iran. I don't think that's going to be exactly what the United States wants. And we'll see how things shake out over the weekend.
0: And we would not be on board, right, as I understand it. It's because this is a freedom of navigation issue. Excuse me. It's not just in the Strait of Hormuz. You look at every strait around the world where commerce passes through, and it is international waters. And so the freedom of navigation rule is in some ways challenged in this agreement as we understand it.
2: Right. And that's why Iran has made the Strait of Hormuz the center of gravity in this war between the two countries. Iran does not want to negotiate in good faith on their nuclear program, ballistic missile and drone program, and their support to proxy terrorists. All the things that we wanted to get right after the Trump administration withdrew from JCPOA back in 2017, we want to fix all those things. Iran has shown no interest whatsoever in negotiating in good faith, and they're going to try to strike a hard deal on the Strait of Hormuz and make that, I think, a point of contention. We may never get to nuclear negotiations, in which case the United States is going to have to be prepared to launch follow-on strikes against Iran's drones, their ballistic missile arsenals, the nuclear program, and degrade their proxy terrorists. We may be looking at that sort of a long war.
0: Well, and it seems that the president's made it abundantly clear, Dan, to your point, the denuclearization issue is got to happen. That is a fundamental goal and objective of the president even getting involved to begin with. And so, you know, when we talk about a deal, there's the frustration, which the president must surely be just up to here with, is the fact that they never abide by any agreement that they sign, which leads us to further military action. Is that whether or not we're sort of saying it out loud, is that really where we are?
2: I mean, this is Iran's probe. What Iran is saying essentially is, look, if you don't have the military capacity to enforce a deal that you want for the Strait of Hormuz, he's speaking to the United States, then you can't do that for our nuclear program either. I think that's why Iran is holding fast here. And remember that There's a similarity here between what has happened as a result of this war and the Iran-Iraq war.

0: War, the first Gulf War in the 1980s, which really elevated Iran's hardline IRGC, the Revolutionary Guard Corps, to a position of authority. We're seeing that again. They're not interested in negotiating. And I think they feel like they can make a stand here over the Strait of Hormuz and demonstrate that the United States doesn't have the leverage that we need to enforce or induce Iran to negotiate the way we would want them to.
1: This is
0: why we certainly haven't done that so far. We have degraded Iran's weapons, conventional weapons. We've absolutely degraded their nuclear capability and set them way back. But we haven't brought them to the negotiating table in good faith.
1: This is why we love having you on the Brian Kilmeade Show and on Fox News, because you understand the history. And anytime you're in any conflict in the Middle East, you must understand the history. I want to ask you if you see, as you drew that parallel to the Iran-Iraq original war going back to 89-90, do you see a parallel between the fact that in those days, the head of the Quds Force, the first commander of the Quds Force, was General Ahmad Vahidi. He is now the guy running the IRGC today. And so back then, as he learned to not negotiate and not bend, is he doing the same playbook, essentially?
0: Yeah, I absolutely think so. That was his formative experience. And
1: I think we might have lost Dan, and we'll work to get him back on the line with us. It's interesting, you know, Dan was talking about the degradation of Iran's munitions. And certainly, as President Trump has often talked about, they don't have an Air Force. They don't have a Navy. Their ships are on the bottom of the sea. And we have greatly diminished and have continued to strike their missile and drone factories. And so, you know, well, we see time and time again that they do launch strikes. We just had some of our service members killed in the attack on Mufawak, the air base that is in Jordan. They've been launching at Kuwait, they've been launching at Qatar, they've been launching even at Prince Sultan Air Base in Saudi Arabia. But it's worth noting that we are seeing fewer missiles coming. First there were 200, now there are 20. First there was 100, now there are 10. Either way, when they strike us, I was just, Dan, glad to have you back. I think we've got you now. I was just sort of, for our listeners, walking through the fact that while they are greatly diminished, Iran is, in their missile capabilities, it's not 200, 300, it's 20 or 10 coming, but they are killing people, as we just saw in Jordan at Mufawak Air Base, where we lost two service members. But I want to ask you, you know, the other flip side of that coin is this reporting that the U.S. is greatly reduced in munitions. I want to play this for you. This was the president as well yesterday talking about the munitions situation. Cut two.
2: We have literally massive amounts of ammunition. We always want more. We have to have more. We have other things maybe come up. Maybe come up and maybe don't come up. Hopefully nothing else does come up.
1: So he's downplaying, obviously, the situation. How do you see it?
0: Well, look, I don't know what the status is of our key munitions, Patriot defenses, and THAAD air defense, and ATACMS. What I can tell you is that our adversaries collect on this. There's lots of intelligence reporting sitting in Moscow and Beijing, which they share with Iran. And so maybe the president doesn't want to talk about it, but if you asked Director Ratcliffe, do our adversaries know what we have left? Mm-hmm. They probably have a pretty good idea. And we live in a democracy. And if we want to be the arsenal for democracy, I would encourage the administration to be open about where we are lacking in munitions, because it's not a secret to the bad guys, even if they're not talking about it. And we need to go full court press like we have at other times in our history and rise to the occasion so that we can deliver the Patriot missiles Ukraine needs, so that we can deliver missiles to the Middle East to ensure that we are able to achieve our strategic objectives there. I say that as just somebody who saw this over decades at CIA. There are things you can keep secret. There are things you can't. There are going to be hearings, open testimony and closed door testimony. But again, we live in a democracy, Griff. This stuff's going to come out. So yeah. I think this is one where the president's going to have to deal with this. It's not like turning on a water faucet. So if we don't have what we need, then if you're looking to find fault, you can go back years or decades.

0: but it's over to this administration to solve it.
1: Yeah, what a great insight, but yet a sober and chilling insight to think about that. You mentioned, by the way, Ukraine. President Trump did mention yesterday that there is, because of what is going on in Ukraine, has been a bit of a drain. Listen to this real quick. Cut three.
2: When Biden gave him so much, Biden gave $300 billion worth of ammunition. You know, when I left, it was full, and he gave a lot of it away.
1: Yeah, you agree there?
0: I think it was less than that. And I think we need to have the capability to support our allies and partners overseas. And if we don't use what we have, well, what is the purpose of having it in the first place? So if we did mm-hmm. give some of our Patriot missiles to Ukraine, if anything was depleted, we should have reconstituted our arsenal of these important weapons. I'll be honest with you, as a citizen, I don't want to hear any more blame about the Biden administration. Mr. President Trump was elected to solve problems. Go fix it, sir. Mm-hmm. You were elected, not Biden. It's over to you to fix all the challenges that we face. And again, it's your responsibility. It's your government. And the blame part is good during an election campaign, but that's 2 years ago. And right now, we've got serious problems right. all over the world that we need to deal with, and it's over to this administration to do it. And no one is expecting perfection. We understand there are great challenges to achieving our strategic objectives, but if our objective is to support Ukraine against their war against Russia, and one option was to let Ukraine produce those missiles themselves, that sounded like a pretty good idea mm-hmm. to me, but the president may not think so anymore. We just need to solve the challenges we face in the interests of our national security.
1: That's a great point. I mean, we are where we are. We're here now. Let me ask you this is the toughest question, Dan, and I'm going to ask it to you anyway. If you recall, back in literally the first weeks of the Iraq invasion in 2023, in March, General David Petraeus famously questioned, "Tell me how this ends." Are we at a point now where we can even try and address answering the question, "Tell me how this ends"?
0: I mean, it's really hard, but important to have an exit strategy so that we know what is the strategy, what are we trying to achieve? And so we've won every single military engagement over Iran. But the question is, have we achieved our strategic objectives through the use of military strikes, air power essentially alone and no ground troops? That was always the question. And I can tell you, going back to my days at CIA, when I was at CIA running the Near East Division, responsible for Middle East, North Africa, South Asia, when we were negotiating the JCPOA. Mm. And I got called a cold warrior by John Brennan. He thought he was criticizing me, and I took it as a compliment because I told him that Russia was not going to help us on JCPOA. I'm sorry, sir, they're not doing that. But boy, was I didn't get a whole lot of love from John Brennan on that when I made that statement. But that's the question here. And that's where you run the risk of a so-called forever war. And at the heart of this, for me at least, we've spilled blood and treasure on this war. How much we've spent, in the tens of billions of dollars, indirect costs on our economy, U.S. servicemen and women killed in action. What do we get for that? And how long are we going to be at this before we achieve our objectives? And if we're super clear about our objectives, and the administration has put forth a number of different ones, it was at various times regime change, ballistic missiles, the nuclear program, mm-hmm. among other things. I just think we need to be real clear. We've talked about opening the Strait of Hormuz with freedom of navigation through the strait, and then moving to a second phase of so-called denuclearization. Maybe that's still in the offing, but then does the use of hard power alone get us there? Hmm. And what's the strategy to get us there? The administration may not want to tell us all about that, all the tactics that we're going to use to get there. At the same time, though, to get back to my point about us, the United States, being a democracy, we are in this. U.S. citizens are in this. It's our war, not the administration's. Right. We're paying for it with our blood and our treasure, and so the administration needs to consult us.
1: Yep.
0: Preferably beforehand, but at least now, what we're doing and how long we're going to be doing it. That's the challenge. And again, I'm not into the politics as much as some of our other awesome contributors, but that's the challenge you face heading into the midterms. That those explanations are going to have to

0: happen.
1: They are, with a clear, crystal clear, laser sharp exit strategy laid out. Fox News contributor and former CIA station chief in Moscow, Dan Hoffman, thank you for your insight. Great conversation, my friend. Have a great weekend.
0: Thank you. You too.
1: All right. 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
2: This is the Brian Kilmeade Show on an amazing Friday afternoon. I'm Griff Jenkins filling in for Brian. Hopefully he is at a beach somewhere, surfing, you know, having a beer, taking it easy. But we are here covering the news and just a great conversation. In the last segment with Dan Hoffman, former CIA station chief in Moscow, and I think what I really appreciated about what Dan was laying out is really the two pieces of this, which is as it relates to the clarity of what our objective ultimately is in this. And it's clearly first the opening of the Strait of Hormuz, and now, and then that's now, and then following that, denuclearization, President Trump making it very clear that Iran cannot have a nuclear weapon, something that no previous president was willing to put might behind the will to denuclearize them, and this president did. And it tracks with what General Jack Keane, four-star General Jack Keane, said to us on Fox and Friends this morning, talking about how Iran believes that they have made this Strait of Hormuz control an issue that they feel gives them leverage. This is Cut 7.
3: We all know what Iran wants. They believe this is a strategic asset. I'm telling you, they think this now has more leverage than the development and growth of a nuclear weapon. And why is that? Because their nuclear enterprise is largely under a mountain of rubble. So this is their prize that they believe they've got as a result of the war that has taken place. They're not easily going to give it up, even through negotiations. They're going to want concessions out of us.
2: But they're not going to get concessions from President Trump, who has time and time again shown patience and willingness to work towards a deal, but he is not afraid to put might behind what he says and means. That means we could be headed back to an escalation in strikes, possibly, who knows, even this weekend. This is the Brian Kilmeade Show.
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4: News, I'm Deanna Gelosi. Will Acting Attorney General Todd Blanche be able to drop acting from his title? That's looking more likely after Louisiana Senator Bill Cassidy voiced his support this morning.
5: As I always say, it's about the math. Once we learned here that Susan Collins a couple of days ago was a no and Lisa Murkowski was a no, it was down to one more Republican senator. Now, Mitch McConnell, the former Senate Majority Leader, he appears back in Washington right now, but he is not voting. It's up to Bill Cassidy.
4: It's Fox's Chad Pergram. Fewer Americans found work last month.
6: Employers cut 23,000 jobs last month, and the Labor Department says more Americans dropped out of the labor market. Still, National Economic Council Director Kevin Hassett attributes the job cuts to seasonal trends like the end of temporary World Cup workers in the hospitality industry and local school districts delaying the end of the school year.
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7: The lender behind a $48 million loan to Atlantic City Showboat Hotel is taking steps to foreclose, accusing the owner of violating multiple terms of its financing agreement. Press of Atlantic City reports the complaint was filed June 30th in Atlantic County Superior Court by Computershare Trust. Showboat owner Bart Blatstein says the dispute will not derail operations at the resort and noted that the loan covers only a portion of the showboat property. The detention hearing for an Atlantic City man charged in the death of his one-year-old daughter has been postponed until August 14th at the request of his attorney. 29-year-old Ahmad Brown Dillahay is charged with aggravated manslaughter. Prosecutors say the child died from blunt force injuries consistent with physical abuse. A new CEO for the Marjorie and Lewis Katz Jewish Community Center in Margate. Rabbi Jeremy Weiss.

0: Blatt will succeed Marge Rosenblatt in the post and is expected to take over later this month. Board President Wendy Feldman says Weiss-Blatt was among several highly qualified candidates from across the country seeking the job. She cited his experience in community engagement, fundraising, and organizational leadership. The Atlanta County 4-H Fair returns to Mays Landing this weekend. There's something for everyone, including lots of food, rides, farm animals, and more. 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Parking is $5. 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
1: I'm Lauren Simonetti, and this is the Fox Business Report.
2: Stocks have been gaining on anticipation the Federal Reserve can hold off on raising interest rates because the job market cooled in July. There were 23,000 U.S. jobs lost in the month. White House Economic Council Director Kevin Hassett says there were layoffs in hospitality, hotels, and restaurants after the end of the World Cup, and some schools pushed summer layoffs to July because of snow days earlier in the year. Jeans giant Levi Strauss has revealed in a government filing that it was the victim of a cyber attack. It does not expect it to have an impact on its business. Sweetgreen shares are down more than 10%. Customers have been avoiding the salad chain, fearing cyclospora. Even though the company says it doesn't even use iceberg lettuce, the suspected cause of the outbreak. That's your Fox Business Report. I'm Jenny Coselda. Invested in you.
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4: 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This afternoon, expect hot and humid weather with sunny spells and a high of 94. Tonight, anticipate a heavy thunderstorm this evening, which could bring flooding downpours and localized damaging wind gusts. Otherwise, expect clouds breaking in humid conditions with a low of 73. Tomorrow, prepare for partly sunny skies with continued hot and humid weather and a high of 94. On Sunday, enjoy mostly sunny and toasty conditions with a high of 95. I'm AccuWeather meteorologist Joe Lundberg on WPG Talk Radio 95.5.

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1: This committee and the American people have a right to know why Dr. Fauci's agency funded dangerous research at the Wuhan Institute of Virology and what role he played in approving and overseeing it. Why he told his colleagues to delete emails. Why he told them to delete emails and then delete the deleted file. What was he told in January 2020? What was said on those calls? What his agency did with and for the intelligence community? And whether, knowing what he knows now, he still believes that the risks were worth taking. Documents tell only part of the story. Many of these questions can be answered only by Dr. Fauci. He answered none of them.
2: That was Senator Rand Paul, chairman of the Senate Homeland Security Committee, as his committee voted to hold Anthony Fauci in contempt of Congress and sending that on to the Department of Justice. I'm Griff Jenkins on The Brian Kilmeade Show, and we are lucky to have our resident legal professor and all-around smart guy and good friend Jonathan Turley joining us on the line. Professor, walk us through this so we all know now what has happened. It's gone to the DOJ. It's in their hands. How do you see this playing out?
3: Well, thank you, Griff. It's great to be with you. The status of this is a little bit telescoped and reduced, because normally a referral of this kind comes from the Senate as a whole. So these votes in committee go to the floor, and then the Senate has to decide whether it wants to hold someone in contempt. Chairman Paul decided to circumvent that and make a direct referral to the Department of Justice. That is controversial, and it could create an added wrinkle here, because technically this is just the vote of a handful of senators. Putting that aside, the question is, can Fauci be held for contempt? And I want to preface the answer to that, Griff, by noting that having the right to do something doesn't mean it's the right thing to do.

0: I don't think this was the right thing to do. Fauci has testified repeatedly in hearings and depositions. He was always at risk of a perjury charge if he lied. If anything, he's in a stronger position in this hearing after being given a sweeping pardon by Joe Biden going back to 2014. What has changed is that his diaries directly contradict statements he made to the public. And the public should have had the right to hear from him. At least I would have thought that Fauci would view over a million deaths in the United States to warrant his speaking directly to these questions. He didn't. So the question is, does the pardon constitute a form of immunity where he doesn't have any need to invoke the privilege? So the privilege can only be used if you can be punished, if you could incriminate yourself and be charged. What the committee's saying is, you got this pardon, and that means you can't be charged for any conduct or comments made with regard to the questions we're asking you. So it's just like we gave you immunity. You have to testify because there's really no danger of self-incrimination. Well, what Fauci is saying is, well, that's not true. There are state investigations in the field right now. I may be asked questions outside of what was covered by the pardon. And so there's a lingering threat against me. Now, those are two very plausible arguments, and this is a very murky area. Most people will be surprised. There's a very sparse number of cases in this area. But, you know, if there is an advantage in court, I think it would go towards Fauci. The reason is that courts view this as a core right within our jurisprudence. They tend to read it broadly. I think they are likely to say that as long as there's any lingering potential threat of criminality, he has the right to invoke the privilege, even though he has that that pardon.
1: That's great insight. And, you know, I'm wondering, and to be clear, so that all of our listeners understand, we don't even know if the DOJ is actually going to pick this up. There's even a scenario, I believe, Jonathan, where the DOJ says, nope, we're not picking it up. But if they do pick it up, there's one thought that Fauci may have waived his privilege and his constitutional right to invoke the Fifth Amendment by that opening statement that he gave last Wednesday, where he went on for a few minutes just eviscerating Rand Paul, accusing him of being obsessed with him and you know, just on a hunt to get him, to try and put him behind bars, and then invoke the Fifth 111 times. Is there any merit to that argument in that position?
0: You know, Griff, as you know, this has been a long debated issue as to when you have to invoke. So some people believe that if you make a statement before your invocation, it waives it. Because the rule on the privilege is that you can't pick and choose, right? You can't answer a question, then invoke, maybe answer another question, because otherwise the witness can then choose what questions can be asked of him or her. And, you know, so the argument here is that statement waived it in the same way that Lois Lerner waived her privilege when she had given a statement and the Congress held her in contempt.
1: Right.
0: And so the problem with that is the Obama administration chose not to prosecute. Now, that was the Obama administration. This is the Trump administration. So there is this ongoing debate as to that point. What Fauci will argue is, look, I made a very brief statement, but when I was asked a question, I immediately invoked. And that's going to have to be resolved by the courts. That's an really unclear question, in my view, as to whether the court will treat that as a waiver. Once again, I would have to give the slight advantage to Fauci, but I got to tell you, that one is even slighter than the first one.
1: It's going to be really something to watch. Hey, let me pick your brain and shift gears just a little bit, because I know you were following yesterday President Trump issuing two executive orders, signing them in the Oval Office, with regards to birth tourism and birthright citizenship. The first one expanded basically the categories of ineligible recipients for birthright citizenship. The second one is a little more specific and narrow, going after birthright tourism directly.

0: as you see it from a legal perspective, because obviously, as our listeners know, Supreme Court shot down the president's original birthright citizenship case. Where do you see either of these two going?
1: First, on a practical level, it's unlikely, in my view, that these two orders will make a significant reduction in the number of abuses of birthright citizenship. It's practically very difficult to deal with these issues. You know, there is no question that the administration has considerable authority under what's called Section 214 of the Immigration Act in denying visas. It also has, in fact, prosecuted people for engaged in birth tourism. So they can certainly make a renewed and enhanced effort in that regard, targeting some of these Chinese companies, for example, that bring hundreds of people over. They make a huge amount of money.
0: Mm-hmm.
1: But once someone's in the country, it's pretty hard to prove that they came to the country for the purpose of giving birth. It becomes a question of intent, and they have a right to review. So any effort to denaturalize a child born in those circumstances, it's going to have a tough going. The problem remains the Supreme Court decision. The Supreme Court said that if you give birth as a foreign citizen in the United States, that child is a U.S. citizen. That is the constitutional rule as it stands, which is why I've suggested and others have suggested that we might need a constitutional amendment that, in my view, birthright citizenship is a perfectly moronic policy. It has been rejected by the vast majority of countries. Even countries that had it at one time got rid of it because it's crazy. You cannot have that type of rule, and you lose control effectively of who constitutes a citizen in the United States. But the problem with that is that the Democrats are opposing any effort in this area. So, for example, the orders include an effort to say that if you're in the territories and you give birth, that child will not be given automatic citizenship. Mm-hmm. Now, that's important for birth tourism because a lot of these Chinese companies are going to places like Guam and Saipan to try to get people in these territories, give birth, and then go back to China. The problem is that would require legislation, and there is a bill in Congress to do that, but again, the Democrats have blocked it.
0: Yeah, that's a great point, actually. In fact, I thought it was fascinating. Senator Josh Hawley talked about going after the birthright or the birth tourism. Listen to this. I get your reaction. This is cut 20.
2: Justice Thomas, I thought, made this point very powerfully in that Supreme Court case. He recounted the history, the Civil War history, the Reconstructionary history of these amendments. This is not what those amendments were written to address, not even close. This is a huge abuse of our system. The president's right to go after it.
0: And he's talking about going after birth tourism. And, you know, Jonathan, from the 4 years of the Biden border crisis that I covered, I recall one very specific moment. I was down late at night. We were covering all the groups coming across in hundreds in Mission, Texas. And a woman came across within 30 minutes, right there after crossing the border, 100 yards from it, you get to this one bar where they've been going across in Mission, Texas, and a woman gave birth literally next to a dumpster. And of course, they called the ambulance and the baby and the mother were okay. And, you know, it just really reminded me of the number of pregnant women. And when I went in the caravans down in Mexico, pregnant women would make that trek. And then you look at what we are seeing that you mentioned, these maternity houses in places like San Francisco, where people are paying tens of thousands of dollars to do it. You're right when you say it would take Congress to act, but is there any will? Like, will it get done? Or is that just one of these things where we can talk about it and we're like, this seems like an abuse of the system, but yet nothing gets done?
1: Yeah, that's a really good question, Griff. It's hard to say. You know, I actually don't agree with people saying, look, the polls show that the American citizens approve of birthright citizenship. Citizens have never been given that choice. This has always been a matter of the courts. And there are good faith arguments on both sides on the 14th Amendment. There were drafters on both sides who actually created this language. Some believed it didn't include birthright citizenship. Some did. So this has been a debate since the actual ratification of the 14th Amendment.

0: The question is, what are we going to do now? You know, you can disagree with the Supreme Court's decision, but it is the Supreme Court's decision. That leaves either a change in the court, this was only a one-vote margin in a future case, or a constitutional amendment. I happen to think that if we could get a constitutional amendment to the states and actually have this national debate, that citizens will change their view on this, as they did in other countries, because it's loony. It is loony to say that someone could be here for 30 seconds, give birth, and that person is a citizen. Mm-hmm. But we have to have that debate. Now, in the Supreme Court decision, Justice Kavanaugh voted against the Trump orders for different reasons, but said that he doesn't actually believe the 14th Amendment doesn't contain a right to birthright citizenship. He suggested a way of attacking particularly birth tourism with legislation. So, you know, these executive orders are not the legislative proposal that Kavanaugh was talking about. The question is whether Congress can ever get to the point that they draw a line here. And the Democrats are going to have to face this more and more. You know, they say, oh, well, we don't like birth, you know, tourism. Well, then do something about it. You know, that's the point of having some of these legislative proposals.
1: We'll see where that appetite and will goes, particularly as we approach the midterms and we see the rise of these progressive left, many of them Democratic socialist candidates, not going to be their top priority if they get into office. Jonathan Turley, thank you for joining us. Always the best legal insight around. Have a great weekend, my friend.
0: Thanks, Griff. You too.
1: All right. That is Professor Jonathan Turley giving us the legal lesson of the day. I'm Griff Jenkins on The Brian Kilmeade Show. We will be back.
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1: It is fast and it is fun. It is the Brian Kilmeade Show. I am Griff Jenkins filling in for Brian on this Friday. And I'm having fun because do you know what? Yesterday on this show, we had Steve Smith, the legendary Carolina Panthers wide receiver, talking about the Hall of Fame inductees, Drew Brees and others, this weekend. And it was such a great interview. But I did not realize that last night, football, NFL football, would be back before my eyeballs on a television. The true story. I literally was looking at my FanDuel. I only bet $10 every time. That's my rule, and I usually lose. But when I'm watching the Mets lose up here in New York or my Nats getting crushed, I will put $10 and make some more interesting to watch a game. I look at FanDuel last night when I'm sitting down at the bar at the hotel for a quick early dinner. I'm looking for a baseball game, and I see Hall of Fame game? Oh my goodness. The Panthers taking on the Arizona Cardinals. And granted, we all know it was going to be second and third stringers because it's preseason. But I was so excited and I thought, Steve Smith, it's a sign. I've got to bet on the Panthers. So I bet on the Panthers money line. But then I started watching the game and I stayed up past my bedtime. I got drawn in and the Panthers were losing. My $10 was going to lose with like a minute left in the game. The Panthers are losing to the Cardinals 30-27, and in comes an undrafted backup, Haynes King. Haynes King, the ball in his hands for the Panthers, and here is how it ended.
2: Game on the line. King, he's going to step up. Pumps, runs, goal line. Does he hit? Yes! Carolina wins! Haynes King! King of the night!
1: King. King.
3: Look at him.
2: Both teams out there mobbing him.
3: It's party time in Canton, Ohio.
1: It is party time. I would have run on the field if I could from Manhattan, New York. And I was there we were. He went on, by the way, a 13-play, 65-yard drive. His stats for the night were 21 of 34, 180 yards. Had two passing touchdowns, but of course that game-winning clutch. But with that moment, the way it ended, football is back. And I might actually need a pardon like Fauci had to get myself out of committing sacrilege here on Brian Kilmeade's radio show because he loves soccer. And I, too, was so into the World Cup and rooting for America's team and, of course, all of the games. In this studio, there's not one, not two, but three soccer balls at my feet. But can I just say that it was so refreshing, even with second and third stringers, to see people not do a drama queen fall down like they got hit. That part of soccer. In full disclosure, I played soccer, but in NFL football, that's why our American football is better than the world's football, because in the NFL, when you get hit, you know you got hit because you got hit. And we love the World Cup and Freddie and all the foreigners, but it is time, folks, for the NFL real American football to start. This is the Brian Kilmeade Show. I'm Griff Jenkins.
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3: The rom-com One Night Only recently dumped Owen and hopeful romantic Allie might be the only two singles in the city looking for more than just a quick encounter. They feel a spark when they meet, but a series of missteps and side quests complicate their night, keeping them apart. Callum Turner and Monica Barbaro star.
5: And I seem so manic.
3: In Ice Cream Man, an idyllic summer town descends into madness when an ice cream man serves kids sweet delights with horrifying results. Super Troopers 3, the Broken Lizard crew is back for a third round of Highway Patrol chaos when Farva's over-the-top engagement to Thorny's sister spirals out of control.
6: I think we're trapped in here.
3: Streaming on Netflix, The Last House. A family of four suddenly sealed inside their home with no way out and must work together to survive against dwindling resources and the mysterious threat keeping them trapped. That's Fox on Film on Fox News.
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8: Blanche is on the brink. I'm Carmen Roberts, Fox News. Republican Senator Bill Cassidy of Louisiana cleared up this morning how he will vote on President Trump's pick to be Attorney General.
9: Cassidy says he has concerns about some of the decisions made at the Justice Department under acting Attorney General Todd Blanche's leadership, but will support his nomination, saying the choice is not between Blanche and perfection.
10: It is between Mr. Blanche and another acting Attorney General who may not run the department effectively under President Trump, and who indeed may not be as good as Mr. Blanche.
9: Cassidy's support became critical for Blanche to be confirmed. Republicans Susan Collins and Lisa Murkowski announced they are no votes at the White House. Jared Halpern, Fox News.
8: President Trump says he is personally involved in negotiations with Iran as Tehran tries to cement a deal with Oman to control the Strait of Hormuz.
11: Iranian officials say they are talking to Oman directly about a deal, and they say they are getting very close to a deal. President Trump is insisting he's personally involved in any deal. Of course, he would be with the U.S.'s backing involved in any deal. He expects an announcement that could come as early as today.
8: Fox's Steve Harrigan in Tel Aviv. Another congressman loses a primary, Andy Ogles, a Republican in Tennessee, who had President Trump's endorsement, was defeated by GOP challenger Charlie Hatcher, backed by Governor Bill Lee. Lee cannot run again. Senator Marsha Blackburn won the GOP primary to replace him.
12: We are a solid red conservative state, and all of these socialist communist policies end at the Tennessee state line.
8: Blackburn faces Democrat Jerry Green in November. Whoever wins will be the state's first female governor. 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
17: An investigation is underway into a police-involved shooting.

0: in Millville Thursday that left a man dead following a day-long standoff. Witnesses say officers arriving at a home on Hazel Boulevard at around 8 in the morning found what's being termed a standoff situation. They were attempting to communicate with the man when gunfire erupted. Authorities have not released the names of the man or the officer involved. Neighbors tell Philadelphia's ABC 6 the man was in his 40s and lived in the home with his mother and girlfriend. The Ocean City Council is delaying action on a key boardwalk planning report that would help guide future development, including a proposed $150 million hotel at the former Wonderland Pier site. The 4-3 vote last night came as a community group opposing the project threatens a lawsuit. Supporters say the delay could slow long-term planning. Others say it protects the city from pending legal challenges. Police in Nays Landing are investigating a crash early Wednesday that killed a local man. 32-year-old Kyle Johnson died when his minivan drifted off Route 40 near Hartman Road, striking a utility pole before ending up in the woods. Johnson was pronounced dead at the scene. 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
1: News. I'm Therese Crowley. Save before the August recess bell, the Senate confirmation of Todd Blanche for Attorney General by GOP Senator Bill Cassidy announcing Blanche is the right man for the job, though he understands no votes over Blanche having been Donald Trump's lawyer.
2: Mr. Blanche is not perfect, and he will tell you this, but the choice is not between perfection and Mr. Blanche. It is between Mr. Blanche and another acting Attorney General who may not run the department effectively under President Trump.
1: With a vote expected shortly. Now, federal appeals court blocks President Trump's $400 million White House ballroom. The order paused 2 weeks to allow a Trump appeal to the Supreme Court. July jobs report 23,000 jobs lost, reflecting World Cup jobs ending. Markets like it, though, betting the Fed will not raise interest rates. And the War Department releases the fifth installment of the UAP files at war.gov/UFO. 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
3: An investigation is underway into a police-involved shooting in Millville Thursday that left a man dead following a day-long standoff. Witnesses say officers arriving at a home on Hazel Boulevard at around 8 in the morning found what's being termed a standoff situation. They were attempting to communicate with the man when gunfire erupted. Authorities have not released the names of the man or the officer involved. Neighbors tell Philadelphia's ABC 6 the man was in his 40s and lived in the home with his mother and girlfriend. The Ocean City Council is delaying action on a key boardwalk planning report that would help guide future development, including a proposed $150 million hotel at the former Wonderland Pier site. The 4-3 vote last night came as a community group opposing the project threatens a lawsuit. Supporters say the delay could slow long-term planning. Others say it protects the city from pending legal challenges. Police in Nays Landing are investigating a crash early Wednesday that killed a local man. 32-year-old Kyle Johnson died when his minivan drifted off Route 40 near Hartman Road, striking a utility pole before ending up in the woods. Johnson was pronounced dead at the scene. 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
4: I'm Maria Bartiromo, and this is the Fox Business Report. The major averages are trying to hold on to gains in afternoon trading as a weak jobs report eases Fed pressure. The economy unexpectedly shed 23,000 jobs in July. Economists were expecting an increase of around 80,000 jobs last month, and the unemployment rate ticked lower to 4.1% as labor force participation fell. Tech is one of the best performing sectors, led by chip and software stocks. The Magnificent Seven big cap tech stocks are mostly higher, led by Tesla and Nvidia. However, financials and energy are lagging. Oil prices are rising on uncertainty over a U.S.-Iran peace deal, with West Texas Intermediate crude at over $78 a barrel. Airbnb stock is up 14% after the vacation rental site beat second quarter earnings expectations and raised its full year outlook again. That's your Fox Business Report. I'm Hillary Barsky, invested in you.
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6: 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This afternoon, expect hot and humid weather with sunny spells and a high of 94. Tonight, anticipate a heavy thunderstorm this evening, which could bring flooding downpours and localized damaging wind gusts. Otherwise, expect clouds breaking in humid conditions with a low of 73. Tomorrow, prepare for partly sunny skies with continued hot and humid weather and a high of

94. On Sunday, enjoy mostly sunny and toasty conditions with a high of 95. I'm AccuWeather meteorologist Joe Lundberg on WPG Talk Radio 95.5. Markley Van

0: still feeling okay about talking with an AI, Google's expanding what the chatbot built into Google Maps can do. You'll soon be able to do things like order food and book hotels right in Maps. And a music generation service is now making it easier for people to tell when its artificial intelligence has been used to create tunes. Suno says it's come up with a way to watermark songs, potentially making it easier to trace how the music was created. With Tech Trends, Brian Clark, ABC News.
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4: OpenAI has agreed to a $3.2 million settlement with the Department of Justice over allegations the company discriminated against U.S. workers in its hiring practices. Matt Mattinson has the story.
5: The DOJ says the investigation involved fewer than 10 positions, but found issues including how some jobs were advertised and how applications were accepted. Under the agreement, OpenAI will pay $1.2 million in civil penalties and $2 million to compensate workers affected by the alleged practices. The company denies the findings, but says it reached the agreement to resolve the matter and move forward with its immigration-related hiring program.
4: Anthropic inking a $10 billion deal with AI cloud startup Volta. And AI systems from Anthropic and OpenAI created fake identities in an effort to break into the site GitHub. The UK's AI Security Institute says Anthropic's Mythos and OpenAI's Sol used autonomy and deception to mask the hacks. This comes as more AI models are being caught starting their own hacks. Tech Report, I'm Mark Mayfield.
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7: He's taking it to the Supreme Court. I'm Carmen Roberts, Fox News. President Trump fires back, saying he will appeal today's 2-1 federal appeals court ruling that he cannot build a White House ballroom without congressional approval.
8: A defeat for the president at the U.S. Court of Appeals in D.C. A 2-1 ruling orders construction on a $400 million, 90,000 square foot ballroom to stop. President Trump says the ballroom has long been sought by presidents and the project has expanded to include new secure facilities at the White House, including a drone port and other defensive systems. The ruling does not take effect for at least 2 weeks to give the administration time to appeal. At the White House, Jared Halpern, Fox News.
7: The president posting on Truth Social that the military and Secret Service are reviewing what he calls a horrendous, politically motivated and unlawful ruling. It appears President Trump may get his way on the next attorney general. After two Republicans, Senator Susan Collins and Senator Lisa Murkowski, said they would not vote to confirm acting AG Todd Blanche, Senator Bill Cassidy announced his decision.
9: This is not a referendum on President Trump. It is a decision regarding Mr. Blanche in very specific circumstances. All considered, I will vote for Mr. Blanche.
7: Meantime, the Senate takes action on a bill negotiated by the late Senator Lindsey Graham. Lawmakers just overwhelmingly approved a tough Russian sanctions package designed to strengthen support for Ukraine and send a message to President Vladimir Putin. An economist had expected the July jobs report to show the U.S. added 80,000 jobs. Instead, it lost 23,000, and May and June's numbers were revised lower by 103,000. But White House National Economic Council Director Kevin Hassett tells Fox,
10: if you throw out the World Cup and the government workers, we actually had a number that was about plus 100,000.
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0: especially with young thrill seekers, but they got more than they bargained for Wednesday when they were left dangling upside down in the air after the Playland's Castaway Cove ride broke down mid-cycle. You can hear kids screaming in video posted to social media, with adults below trying to reassure them. It was 5 to 7 minutes of terror for the suspended riders, but fortunately, their safety harnesses worked. It's unclear why the wipeout ride wiped out. I'm Sarah Lee Kessler.
1: A Bridgeton man is dead after he was struck by a vehicle last weekend while riding an electric dirt bike. Police say it happened near West Broad Street and Lawrence Street shortly after 9 p.m. last Saturday. The dead man identified as 25-year-old Benjamin Finlaw. A milestone for an Atlantic City water park as the Island Water Park at Showboat Resort welcomed its 1 millionth guest less than 3 years after it opened. A Connecticut family received prizes, including a hotel stay, water park passes, and other gifts. 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

0: Health officials continue tracking the source and impact of the outbreak. I'm Chris Caraggio.
1: Chipotle Mexican Grill is voluntarily removing jalapenos from its restaurants nationwide. This comes after a Minnesota salmonella outbreak linked to the peppers sickened over 100 people. The fast food chain is confirming it's cooperating with the public health investigation and had identified jalapenos from one common lot as a potential source of contamination. I'm Sarah Lee Kessler.
2: 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This afternoon, expect hot and humid weather with sunny spells and a high of 94. Tonight, anticipate a heavy thunderstorm this evening, which could bring flooding downpours and localized damaging wind gusts. Otherwise, expect clouds breaking in humid conditions with a low of 73. Tomorrow, prepare for partly sunny skies with continued hot and humid weather and a high of 94. On Sunday, enjoy mostly sunny and toasty conditions with a high of 95. I'm AccuWeather meteorologist Joe Lundberg on WPG Talk Radio 95.5.
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8: 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It's Friday. That means our countdown to Friday 5, and it starts like this.
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8: Ah, yes. Friday 5 today. Songs with women or woman in the title. Why, David?
12: Well, because, I mean, now it's breaking news that Enos Kanter, Freedom, has declared, former basketball NBA player, has declared his intention to be in the draft for the WNBA because the WNBA doesn't know what a woman is.
8: That's right.
13: Yeah, he's making a statement, and I think he'll follow through on it. Nobody will draft him. That's my guess.
8: Yes.
12: Well, no, why would they deny this on it? Beautiful
13: well,
12: woman.
13: Well, exactly. That'll be the counter argument right after that. Yes. All right. Yeah, could have bettered the team.
12: Well, yeah.
8: Oh, my
13: Dude.
8: Gosh.
13: You know, yeah.
8: He's like, an MVP.
13: Yeah.
12: He's 34 years old, and he's 6'10".
13: Yeah.
12: Yeah, he would dominate.
8: Yeah, to say he'd be a problem in the paint is a gross understatement. Yeah. Okay, so woman in the title. There's some great songs. As always, we rank it by how big a song was it, like either by chart or how iconic is it, and then test of time, and then how much you personally like it. Really good list. I would say the honorable mention's better than the top five, oftentimes, because you have certain rules you got to go by.
13: Yeah.
8: 1-888-485-MVCR is the number. Who's up first?
12: Let's talk to Woody in Vancouver. Hey, Woody.
14: Hey, guys. Love your show. I've been trying to think of something intelligent to say about your earlier report, but I don't think there's anything intelligent about the phrase, save it for the podcast.
8: Well said, Woody.
13: No. Oh, boy.
14: All right. Let's go with the guilty pleasure song of mine and Enos. Shania, Man, I Feel Like a Woman.
8: Oh, yes. Good call, Woody.
15: Man, I feel like a woman.
8: That thing was huge. That was a multi-format smash, wasn't it?
13: Well, I don't know. I think I was out of top 40 by then. I don't know if top 40 played this or not. I'm not sure.
8: Okay.
13: But it was big.
8: Yeah, it was all over
13: the place. It's a line dance song, too.
8: Oh, yeah.
13: It's played at weddings and stuff, man.
8: Oh, yeah.
13: Everybody, grandma, grandkids, everybody's out there line dancing.
8: That's true. All right, David, who's next?
12: Oh, let's talk to Mary. Hey, Mary.
16: Hey, guys. Happy Friday.
8: Hey, happy Friday, Mary. You know now you have your own fan club. You've heard this, right?
16: I have heard that. What, I have one member?
8: it's way bigger than that. There's one professing member. There's an army out there, Mary. Right.
13: The Mary Army.
16: Oh, my gosh. Too much.
8: What you thinking today, Mary?
16: Well, before what I'm thinking, we're getting ready to go see Joe Bonamassa down the street playing
8: nice
16: in

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0: Double Fantasy.
1: Yeah. Yeah. So you were in top 40 at that time.
0: Yeah.
1: Wasn't that a number one?
0: It was a big one. This was the second single. Just Like Starting Over was the first one. And then they went with Woman. Well,
1: and then after that was Watching the Wheels?
0: Watching the Wheels, yeah.
1: Yeah.
0: I had three solid songs. And that was the Lennon side of the album. Then you had the Yoko side of the album.
1: Yeah. Yikes. But yeah, big one there. All right, who's next?
2: Let's talk to Damon. Hey, Damon.
3: Moshi Moshi. Konnichiwa. Woman from Tokyo by Deep Purple.
0: Oh, yeah.
1: Oh, buddy.
0: Great, great, yeah.
1: That was a rock radio staple.
0: Oh, yeah.
1: Too bad you didn't get to play it. Top 40 never played that, did they?
0: No.
1: No. You love this song.
0: It's a great song.
1: Yeah.
0: It rocks.
1: Mm-hmm. It was fun playing those Deep Purple songs. Space Truckin'.
0: Yeah.
1: Yeah. Good stuff. All right. I know we got to move quick.
2: Let's talk to Deb. Hey, Deb.
4: Hi, guys. Hi, boys.
1: Deb.
0: Hi, Deb.
1: Great to have you back.
4: Me, Deb from Milwaukee.
1: Yes.
0: Nice to talk to you again, Deb.
4: Yeah, guys. Love your show as usual, of course. And, guys, my guest today is Witchy Woman from the Eagles.
1: Oh, you're in the top five, Deb.
5: Number five.
1: Good job. Witchy woman, see how high she flies. This is a big one on the Robin's list.
0: Oh, yeah.
1: It's a big song, Witchy Test of Time.
0: Witchy Woman.
1: Yeah. She got okay. Man, there are so many women songs. We need another segment for this. All right, David, who's next?
2: All right, let's talk to Frank in Michigan. Hey, Frank.
6: Hey, good afternoon. Frank from Michigan.
1: Hey, Frank.
2: Hey, Frank.
6: I'm doing good. Hey, I know we're home of the Cyclospora disease, and I'm just putting a public service announcement out that anyone out there in Michigan that voted for that communist whack job, I'd like to know your address so I could defecate in your front yard before the communist dude steals your house.
0: Good one.
6: Right. Hey, I'm a big Kiss fan. I was going to go for Hard Luck Woman, but I'm sorry, I am not a Peter Criss fan, so I'm going to have to go with Women by Def Leppard.
1: Oh yeah, man. That was the first single from Hysteria. And it didn't do much.
0: No, it didn't.
1: And then
0: Hysteria did.
1: And then it was Animal.
0: Yeah, which did well.
1: It did okay. But it was Pour Some Sugar on Me that, like, boom. That was the one. And I gotta say, man, I like Peter Criss. I think he's a great singer.
0: Yeah.
1: Did you know who that song was written for?
0: Rod Stewart.
1: No. Yes.
0: Oh, but sounds like it, yeah.
1: Paul Stanley wrote it for Rod Stewart. Peter Criss heard it and said, no way, man.
0: Yeah.
1: I'll sing that.
0: Yeah.
1: It was a big hit for him. It was pretty cool. All right, David, who's next?
2: Let's talk to Scott. Hey, Scott.
7: Hi, how are you?
1: Doing great, Scott. Where are you calling from?
7: Great. Peoria, hometown.
1: Awesome, man. Yes, just like
7: so
1: Mr.
7: I'm
1: Robbins
7: surprised
1: here.
7: This one. Yep. So I'm surprised this isn't Test of Time number one.
1: Okay.
7: But I'm going to go with Pretty Woman. I would have gone with Roy Orbison, but your screener says you only have Van Halen. But Pretty Woman, that's the sign. Yeah, there you go.
1: Andres, you can't count on him for anything. Just kidding, Andres.
7: He had one. So.
1: Yeah, that, and then for the Van Halen.
5: Number four.
1: They're both hits.
0: Yeah.
1: Test of Time. I mean, I love the Van Halen for the guitar, if nothing else.
0: Monster sounding guitar.
1: Oh my gosh, fantastic. Yes. And Roth did a decent growl, like Orbison.

0: You need a gritty rock band like a Dirty Honey to redo that. That'd be fun. Hey, Tesla, you hear me? You haven't done that one yet. Come on.
1: I don't know. They must have missed that one.
0: I know. All right. Who's next?
2: Let's talk to Scoot. Hey, Scoot.
3: How's it going?
0: Great, Scoot. What's happening?
3: Oh, not a whole lot. I finally got through. I've been out for a couple weeks and finally got through today. Well, I got through last week, too, but ran out of time. I don't want to run out of time this time.
0: All right, what you got, Scoot?
3: Hard Luck Woman by Kiss.
0: Yep, we just had it. I'd say we go Block Party Weekend. You know how to do that?
1: It's Hard Luck Woman Weekend.
0: Well, I'll just play it three times. There you go. Well, we'll finish it up.
4: Number three.
0: Punk Dunk. It's a big song, man. The Stones. But there's a bunch of honorable mentions that we'll try to get to. And the Scott Robbins trifecta and a news update all on the way right here.
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7: John Saucier, the Senate has passed the Lindsey Graham Russian sanctions bill. Pretty overwhelming, yes. The tally was 86 yay, 11 nay. Kentucky Senator Rand Paul, the lone Republican who voted against it. This will now be sent to the House, and they'll have to sync up with the Senate when they return from recess August 31st before it goes to the president's desk. Senator Darlene Graham presided in the chair and read that final vote tally. The disappointing jobs report for July, 23,000 jobs lost for the month, unemployment dropping to 4.1%. National Economic Council Director Kevin Hassett joining Fox to react.
8: The strength is what we've seen before, construction workers, manufacturing workers, and so on. The weakness in this number were really just two things, government workers and a sort of rebound from all the employment we got from the World Cup, because the World Cup was ending.
7: Healthcare jobs did trend upwards. 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
9: Safety officials are investigating this week's breakdown of an Ocean City boardwalk thrill ride that briefly stranded six riders in midair.
10: It's called the Wipeout, and it's popular, especially with young thrill seekers. But they got more than they bargained for Wednesday when they were left dangling upside down in the air after the Playland's Castaway Cove ride broke down mid-cycle. You can hear kids screaming in video posted to social media, with adults below trying to reassure them.
11: You're all right, honey. You're all right.
10: It was 5 to 7 minutes of terror for the suspended riders, but fortunately, their safety harnesses worked. It's unclear why the Wipeout ride wiped out. I'm Sarah Lee Kessler.
9: A Bridgeton man is dead after he was struck by a vehicle last weekend while riding an electric dirt bike. Police say it happened near West Broad Street and Lawrence Street shortly after 9 p.m. last Saturday. The dead man identified as 25-year-old Benjamin Finlaw. A milestone for an Atlantic City water park, as the Island Water Park at Showboat Resort welcomed its 1 millionth guest less than 3 years after it opened. A Connecticut family received prizes, including a hotel stay, water park passes, and other gifts. This report sponsored by New Jersey Department of Health.
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1: I'm Stuart Varley, and this is the Fox Business Report.
2: Stocks are edging higher with tech names picking up steam after the jobs report for July was softer than expected. As a result, investors are rethinking whether the Fed will raise interest rates anytime soon. Employers unexpectedly slashed 23,000 jobs last month. Economists were expecting around 80,000 jobs were created. And Labor Department revisions shaved 103,000 jobs off payrolls in May and June. The unemployment rate dipped to 4.1% only because workers left the job market. And shares of SpaceX continue to take off and are up 12% a day after Elon Musk's rocket company gained 12% after a lockup period expired for insiders and early investors. And shares of Musk EV company Tesla are up over 2% and on track to end a three-week losing streak. That's your Fox Business Report. I'm Hillary Barsky, invested in you.
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4: 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This afternoon, expect hot and humid weather with sunny spells and a high of 94. Tonight, anticipate a heavy thunderstorm this evening, which could bring flooding downpours and localized damaging wind gusts. Otherwise, expect clouds breaking in humid conditions with a low of 73. Tomorrow, prepare for partly sunny skies with continued hot and humid weather and a high of 94. On Sunday, enjoy mostly sunny and toasty conditions with a high of 95. I'm AccuWeather meteorologist Joe Lundberg on WPG Talk Radio 95.5. 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

0: Have you ever heard that song before, Scott?
1: Of course I have.
0: Okay. Well, you didn't play it at Top 40.
1: No.
0: It's too bad. Here, you might play this. ELO. Tons of hits with woman or women in the title.
1: Oh, they had two.
0: They did.
1: And we're monsters.
0: Yeah. Another one for me. Oh, I love that song. Oh, yeah. You don't like Elvis. I don't understand it.
1: Elvis, I don't dislike.
0: Gold Dust Woman. Yep. Fleetwood Mac. Yeah. Oh, and this is like poetry.
2: I like to play my music and have good time.
0: Women I've Never Had. Hank Jr. Very classy song.
2: I love yes. to hear the train rolling down the line.
0: Yes. Oh, another one. Good Hearted Woman. That was a huge hit.
1: Yep.
0: It was like a crossover. Yeah.
2: She loves oh. him in spite of his ways. She don't understand.
0: How could you forget? Some rock and roll for you.
1: Somebody came in early on that one, too, and said, Markley, and I love this song.
0: Great song.
1: Because they know your taste, and they love right. it, too.
0: Yeah. Yeah. We're not going to have time for all these to get to your trifecta. Oh, there's one that we got to have. This is a classic.
3: Wolf Mother?
0: Yes.
3: And First Album is so awesome.
0: It is.
3: It's just a riff fest. They just came up with a bunch of riffs and cobbled them into songs.
0: Yes. I don't need to be challenged lyrically, okay? No. The White Unicorn.
3: Across the shoulder.
0: I don't care. I still like that song. All right. You got to be ready for your trifecta by now.
1: Yeah, let's go.
0: All right.
4: Are you ready?
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0: I will not support hacks, hacks in the Democratic Party who have led us to this Waterloo.
1: Well, as you well know, ICE has nothing to do with the southern border. 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
2: Well, that's not much of a choice. 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
3: Freedom is back in style. Welcome to the revolution.
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5: All right, thank you, Scott Shannon, and thanks to all of you for being with us. Happy Friday. 800-941-SEAN is our number if you want to be a part of this extravaganza. Getting a lot of reaction to our little interview with Oliver Larkin from yesterday, and then we had Chris Rabon from Pennsylvania on TV the night before, and you know, these debates I'm having with these Democratic socialists, and they're not faring too well. Linda could have been more effusive in her praise of it. Jason is in today. Jason, what did you think of, how did I do? Well, what grade would you give me?
6: Well, as an interview, I'd give it a B. As an interrogation, it was an A-.
5: Don't ever ask me for a grade, because you know what? I'm gonna apply your grading standards to your bonus every year. How's that? That's fair.
6: Well, somebody's a little woke up on the wrong side of town this morning.
5: No, I did not wake up on the wrong side of town. Not even close.
6: A little sensitive anyway. About stuff. I thought you were made of sterner stuff.
5: Anyway, 800-941-SEAN this Friday as we get going. All right, so Abdul Sayed, and we'll play it later in the program, refusing to renounce Hassan Piker. Abdul Sayed telling Republicans in 2018 on a panel, you may not hate Muslims, but Muslims definitely hate you. Abdul El Sayed saying he hates, you know, this one island called Mackinac, I believe is how you pronounce it, in Michigan, that apparently is Mackinac, that everybody loves. I mean, everybody loves it that lives there that I know. Sorry if I mispronounced it. We'll check in with Tudor Dixon later in the program today about that. Because she's there, she's live, she's on the ground, etc. But you know, everybody now is waking up to what, you know, first of all, how radicalized this Democratic Party is. You know, everybody now sees, because it's in writing, the DSA beliefs. Eliminate the Senate, the presidency as we know it, in terms of we don't get to vote for president, the judiciary, amnesty for illegals, abolish borders, abolish ICE, all of the insane, you know, positions that they have. Then, of course, defund the Department of War. I don't know. We have top geopolitical foes. Let's think out there. We got Vladimir Putin. We got President Xi. We've got Iran. We've got, you know, little Rocket Man. Oh, is the president, he's doing something at the State Department with Marco Rubio? You want it to, is you telling me you want me to take it? Is that what you're telling me?
7: I mean, you know, it's the president of the United States with the Secretary of State. We are in a conflict with Iran.
5: All right, he's on almost every day. All right, let's listen to it. All right, we'll dip in.
8: For many years, but you're making up for it now. You're really making up for it now. So it's an honor, and I'm delighted to be here at the Department of State to announce some of the largest ever investments in American mining. A great thing mining is. We're putting our miners back to work, and we're reclaiming America's rightful place as the minerals superpower of the world, which is what we are. People just didn't know that for a while. I want to thank our great Secretary of State, Marco Rubio, for hosting us. It's a beautiful building, but you know, I look at the president's allowed to remove things from any

0: building. And I'm liking the chandeliers. I like those Corinthian columns, but I don't know, cutting them out would be not good. Those are beautiful columns, but I'm allowed to do it. Every once in a while, I'll come in here and grab a painting and put it at the Oval Office, right? But not too much. But I want to thank Marco. I want to thank Secretary of Interior Doug Burgum, who's done a fantastic job. Secretary of Commerce Howard Lutnick, likewise, and as well as Executive Director of the National Energy Dominance Council, Jared Egan. Thank you, Jared. And thank you all. I love that, the Dominance Council. I've never heard that one before. That's a hell of a name. Where's Jared?
1: Right there.
0: Hi, Jared. I like that. Did you make up that? Did you come up with that?
2: That's all you, sir. You came up with that.
0: I think it's pretty good. Thanks as well to the leaders of many of America's great mining companies who are here, and educational institutions are also joining us today. Now, 250 years ago, America won our political independence and the Revolutionary War. In my first term, we secured our energy independence, and now in my second term, we're achieving our economic independence, ensuring that America is never again reliant on hostile foreign nations for the resources our country needs to dominate in the future. And we have plenty of those resources. Critical minerals are the raw materials of American strength that power everything from advanced weaponry to automobiles. And we want these essential products to be mined, refined, and made right here in the USA with the American skill and American hands. We have better skill, we have better hands than anybody in the world. For decades, politicians let other countries steal our mines and mining jobs. Close up mines. They'd buy a mine and close it because it was good for them and put American producers out of business. The United States lost more than 3,400 mines. Oh, can you imagine 3,400? I thought they were going to say miners or jobs. It's mines. 3,400 mines over the past three decades. That's sad. But now they're coming back and they're coming back faster. Many of those mines are being reopened and a lot of new mines are being built. Over the past 18 months, our administration has signed or approved more than 160 minerals deals worth nearly $40 billion. And today the United States is opening up new mines at the fastest pace since the 1950s. Nobody's seen anything like it. And that goes for auto plants too, and AI and so many other kinds of plants. We have in a short period of time, a year and a half.
3: All right, that's the president talking about achieving economic independence and mining and rare earth minerals and so on and so forth. Critical, by the way, for so many industries, semiconductors, the defense industry, on and on and on. By the way, breaking, Republican Senator Bill Cassidy said that he will support Todd Blanche's nomination, likely assuring his confirmation. With Mitch McConnell still absent after a hospitalization, Senate Republicans could afford to lose only two votes in their efforts to confirm the Trump nominee if all of the chamber's Democrats, as expected, vote against Blanche. Before saying yes, Cassidy had not supported Blanche with GOP's, Lisa Murkowski, et cetera, et cetera. So we'll see. Looks like Todd Blanche will get through. This is a problem with a thin majority. People want to blame Trump for everything. I'm like, well, you know, he's dealing with, a bunch of people, and he has no margin of error. By the way, a tribute to Lindsey Graham. The Senate voted overwhelmingly to pass his legislation to impose sanctions against Russia and Iran after months of, fits and starts and stops and everything in between. That passed 86 to 12. So good news for Lindsey. And also his sister, Darlene, who's a lovely person. She still has not had a chance to mourn the loss of her big brother that took care of her when their parents died. She was only 13. This is what's fascinating about the times that we're living in and this radicalized democratic socialist communist movement that is now taking over the entire Democratic Party. Kamala Harris now has stepped out endorsing Abdul El-Sayed. Looks like Chuck Schumer and Kirsten Gillibrand have joined the DSA bandwagon. They are afraid that if they don't, what will happen to them? Now, I think it's important to maybe pause and

0: think about what we're talking about here. You know, the DSA, eliminate the Senate, the presidency, judges, and amnesty for illegals, abolishing borders, abolishing ICE, defund the Department of War, end all deportations, eliminate cash bail, establish a wealth tax. Then you have cradle to grave, cradle to grave, womb to tomb, guarantees, government guarantees, because they do everything so well. You know, they've raided the lockbox of Social Security, Obamacare promises all broken. They've done such a great job with government schools. Let's give them control of everything. Guaranteed government basic income, guaranteed government job, guaranteed government healthy food, guaranteed government housing, guaranteed government child care, guaranteed government grocery stores. And it goes on and on and on. This is who they are. Now, as I talk about this issue of El Sayed in Michigan, and Mike Rogers, what an unbelievable. He's a patriot. He was a combat veteran. He served on the Intel Committee. He worked with the, you know, Intel Services and the FBI. I mean, he's had an unbelievable background. But here's the thing about Abdul El Sayed. Is his best friend is a guy by the name of Hassan Piker. And so for every Democrat that is now supporting El Sayed, they are willing to overlook a guy that previously called for the streets to run red with the blood of property owners. This is Piker, a man that said America deserved 9/11, a guy that has praised Hamas and communist China, a guy that dresses up and pretends to be Chairman Mao when given an opportunity to separate himself from this lunatic. Well, that moment was never taken by El Sayed. El Sayed punted. El Sayed wanted nothing to do with it. As a matter of fact, El Sayed refused to condemn his pal, his buddy.
1: You need to renounce people like the left-wing streamer Hassan Piker, who was campaigning with you, who was out there in Michigan on Monday night, I believe last night as well. Do you have any plans to do that?
2: Look, I'll tell you this. I'm less focused on folks who are campaigning with me, more focused on the folks I'm campaigning to.
0: How would he dare do that? So when Kamala Harris endorses Abdul El Sayed, understand that she knows how radical his friends are. Now, Hillary Clinton was a little bit more cautious, but still supportive. Now, same with Chuck Schumer, same with Kirsten Gillibrand. And Hillary Clinton warned that Abdul El Sayed needs to mend fences with the moderate Democrats he was vilifying if he wants to win. I don't think he's capable of it. Mark Penn, the longtime Democratic pollster, is predicting that Haley Stevens voters will actually go with Mike Rogers and make the right choice in Michigan. And he says the question is whether or not a lot of the moderate Democrats who were for Stevens will say, I just won't go there. I'll defect from my party. He said it's highly likely that you're going to see 5% of Stevens voters who are going to switch to the other side, and that alone would give a margin of victory to Mike Rogers. Interesting story. New York Times, moderate Democrats now fear that all these DSA radicals are poised to seize their party's presidential nomination in 2028. It's sort of like it's all been happening. They've all been cowering in fear. None of them have the courage to take them on because they know they'll be primaried and kicked out of office like some of their peers. So, but they've known this has been going on. This is, you know, since 2019, you're looking at 250 elected DSA members in 40 states. We are preparing for the next war that is coming, said Jonathan Cowan, the president of the Third Way, leading centrist Democratic group, revealing to the New York Times a new $15 million effort between now and 2028 to discredit democratic socialism. Their fear, El Sayed is paving a path for progressive to seize the party's presidential nomination. Maybe they should look at that poll we talked about last week in New Hampshire. Leading presidential candidate for 28, AOC, the handpicked candidate of Bernie Sanders, the heir apparent. Bernie Sanders said earlier this week that he doesn't think he will endorse Wisconsin Democrat Socialist Francesca Hung. I don't think so. You know, he said, I met her once a couple of years ago. I was in Wisconsin.

0: I bet he probably does. A new poll, by the way, on that Wisconsin governor's race finds that the Democratic primary voters in Wisconsin, by the way, the most liberal in the party, this is not the Democratic Party, this is the hard left of the Democratic Party. Anyway, they favor Francesca Hung by a 22-point landslide. She's now changing her position on pretty much everything. You know, I hate Thanksgiving. Oh, I actually love Thanksgiving. She changes her mind left, right, and sideways every second of every day. I never said defund the police. Meanwhile, she said it a million times. But this, you know, leftist, communist, socialist network, you know, has now completely dominate the Democratic Party. Now, you do have commentators. We mentioned them. You know, we have Joe Manchin now is out of office. Bill Maher, James Carville, Van Jones, Mark Penn, not a lot of them, but, you know, the only one that's elected that'll say it is a guy by the name of John Fetterman. You got to give a lot of credit to Fetterman, because I guess that's an act of bravery in this environment they now find themselves in. Anyway, listen, I want to remind you, you need a personal safety security plan. That is where Byrna, BYRNA.com comes in. Now, there are some moments where only lethal force will do. That's 0.01% of the time, according to the FBI. And last year, we have statistics, 2022. 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
5: 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There is a closure of Main Street in Pleasantville between the Black Horse Pike and Washington.

0: Washington Avenue. Also, Shore Road, that's closed 7 to 4 daily between the White Horse Pike and California Avenue. Also, Ohio Avenue closed between Station Avenue and Shore Road. Now, the Zurich Avenue Bridge in Galloway Township, that remains closed with ongoing structural issues. If you're shorebound on the southbound 47 Delcy Drive, it is slow from Broadway down to 347. 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

0: agree with two each according to their need, from each according to their ability. Oh, absolutely. Yeah, I agree. You know who first said that?
1: Honestly, that was horrible.
0: I don't, but I guess you're going to tell me. I said, yeah, Karl Marx.
1: He really didn't know.
0: That's called Marxism. He didn't
1: know. Again, this just shows, he's in his 30s, and this is what he's been taught through years of socialist schooling. The education system is where they screw him up.
0: More on the other side.
2: I'm Susan Lee, and this is the Fox Business Report.
3: The major averages are trying to hold on to gains in afternoon trading as investors digested a surprise decline in job growth for July and its implications for the Fed's interest rate policy decisions. U.S. payrolls unexpectedly shed 23,000 jobs in July. Economists were expecting an increase of around 80,000. And the unemployment rate ticked lower to 4.1% as labor force participation fell. Tech is one of the best performing sectors, led by chip and software stocks. The Magnificent Seven big cap tech stocks are mostly higher, led by Tesla and Nvidia. An Airbnb stock is surging 14% to a more than four-year high. The vacation rental site beating second quarter earnings expectations and raising its annual revenue forecast, which eased worries over the fallout on global travel demand from the conflict in the Middle East. That's your Fox Business Report. I'm Hillary Barsky, invested in you.
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7: The Democratic Socialists of America are screaming DSA over USA. And if people actually listen to what they're promising and who they are, their own survey says 85% white, 80% with a college degree. This is not the old Democratic Party. These are folks who were told by the institution, the academic institutions, fork over six figures, get a degree with us. You can support yourself, have home ownership, maybe own a small business, be able to live the American dream, however you define that. And they're disappointed. Their grievances are weird, though, because if you actually listen to what they're promising, I don't think Republicans right now should just say, oh, socialism, socialism. They should explain to people what that means. That means no private ownership. That means health care for all, which sounds great, but costs too much. And I actually think letting them talk and explaining who they are and showing who they are is a great benefit to the Republican Party.
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1: All right, 25 till the top of the hour this Friday. 800-941-SEAN is our number if you want to be a part of the program. Linda's suggesting that I ask you to call and give me a grade on the debate with the DSA member.
2: Either this the one on TV. This is just because you're sad. You're sad I didn't give you an A+, so now you need to go to the audience.
1: Say audience again.
2: The audience is going to be honest with you, and they're going to tell you what I told you. You did a great job. You were just nice. That's all. I don't know why this is a bad thing.
1: The word is called audience. It's not audience. Where did the
2: everybody knows
1: come
2: that
1: from?
2: I'm saying it right. Trust me. The audience knows. The very say, smart audience.
1: Say coffee.
2: Coffee. Coffee. That's what I'm drinking right now, actually.
1: Say New York.
2: New York. New York.
1: New York.
2: New York.
1: Okay, say talk radio.
2: Talk radio.
1: Oh, she tried to. Oh, she toned that one down.
2: I did,
1: didn't get the real Linda. I did, but that means
2: listen,
1: you can
2: do it. Listen, not for nothing. Not for nothing. When you're not, you know, being, I am a talk show host, here I am, blah, blah, blah. You have an accent too, just so you know. Like when you're tired and you start to talk and it comes out.
1: Oh, definitely it comes out when I'm tired, but I purposely... You know,
2: I didn't work on it.
1: It's so silly, but when I was, I didn't realize how thick my New York accent was until I was in Huntsville, Alabama. And every caller would call in, man, Sean, how you doing? You talk funny. I'd be like, what are you talking about? I talk funny. I think you talk a little funny. Welcome to talk radio. And we'd go from there. And then I realized, and I heard my voice back once. I said, oh, my gosh. Before I knew you, I'm like, I sounded just like you.
2: I know. I like that. When I met you 20 years ago, we sounded the same.
1: Listen, I happen to like accents. I like a Southern accent. I like an English accent. I like an Australian accent, South African accent. I like them all.
2: You know what we should do? We should get rapid radios for the whole team and then see whose accent sounds the worst through the rapid radio.
1: Well, if people want to grade this, they can. I'll give out the number and maybe we'll get a couple of calls in here this segment if you want to call. 800-941-SEAN, only because I think Linda wants to hear me get a bad grade because she just so begrudgingly.
2: Oh my, I didn't
1: so
2: give you
1: begrudgingly,
2: a bad grade.
1: I wasn't angry enough like her. You
2: First
1: wanted
2: of
1: me
2: all,
1: to be. Well, this is, but you try to get me angry before every freaking show. So this is like,
2: I do that naturally. It's not, I'm not trying. It's natural. It's one of my gifts.
1: It's natural. It's a gift to try and piss people off. I mean, that's your mission in life.
2: It's not my mission. It was just given to me. It happens automatically. Listen, I'm not for everybody and that's okay.
1: Oh, I that part I know. If the, and the people could just hear you unfiltered. Oh my goodness.
2: They know.
1: They could hear you unfiltered. What do you mean they know? They don't know. They do
2: know.
1: Not know.
2: They know.
1: They don't. They don't know. They would be shocked.
2: Mm-hmm. They
1: right.
2: would not be shocked. 800-
1: if you want to grade me 800-941-SEAN, if you want to grade Linda's New York accent, you can too.
2: No, they can't. Yes,
1: they can. I can do whatever I want with my callers. I'll ask the callers. When they call talk radio, I'll John from New York. What's up, John? How you doing?
2: See, John's gonna love me.
1: There's no John from New York, so I'm just making it up. I don't see one. I'm John from New York. Well, actually, Sean is John in Gaelic. Like Seamus is James in Gaelic.
2: Unless you are from the DSA, then it's Scott.
1: That's probably true. That is probably true. All right, a major storm hits. God forbid, power's out, cell service collapses, phones won't connect, text messages won't send. You need to communicate. You need to have the ability to communicate with family and friends and loved ones. Now, as kids, we all love walkie-talkies. We love them. They were fun. Go in one room, your friend goes in another room, and you'd communicate. Well, now we have industrial strength walkie-talkies, and that's where Rapid Radios comes in and the ultimate emergency communication tool. And this is instant push-to-talk devices. It is on a nationwide

0: 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They're fun to use, too. Your kids will like it when you have it around the house also. All right, maybe I'll go to a caller first. Let's see. Let's go to Todd in Oregon. Hey, Todd, how are you? Happy Friday, sir.
1: Hey, Sean, it's a pleasure to talk with you, and long-time listener, first-time caller.
0: Oh, glad you're out there. Thank you for making this show possible. We can't do it without you.
1: Well, absolutely, brother. You got a Jim and Linda. I have to agree with her. And A, she's got the accent, but you know what? She's spot on, brother.
0: Okay, but she gave me an A. I thought I deserved an A+. That was my opinion. Especially, capping this thing off by quoting Karl Marx and the guy supporting Marxism and has no idea that Karl Marx said to each according to their need and from each according to their ability. I mean, that's kind of like a wow. And then he was very honest, seemed like a nice guy to be honest. There are some nice people out there that are on the left that just, they've been indoctrinated in our school system, government schools. But I mean, wow. I mean, this is how crazy the left has gotten. They've gone nuts.
1: Well, exactly right. You can't pin him down, but you're exactly right. They're hard interviews. I listen to it. I very much enjoy you. I love your show.
0: Oh, thank you.
1: Linda's the bomb. I got to agree with her, sir. So great show.
0: On a grade of 1 to 10, how thick is her New York accent? What would you give her? 10 being pretty thick.
1: I give her an 8.
0: 8. Okay. Todd, appreciate you, man. Thank you. Dan, Iowa, next Sean Hannity show. Happy Friday.
2: Hey, Sean. Thanks, brother. Appreciate you taking my call. Long time listener, truck driver.
0: We love our truckers. We wouldn't have anything on our shelves when we go shopping if not for you guys. And you don't get enough credit. And it's been very tough in the trucking industry now for a number of years. And I'm sorry about that.
2: Well, you know what? I'm a local driver and I work a lot of hours. So I'm grateful. I'm blessed. Praise the Lord is all I can say. First thing.
0: I will tell you, gratitude is one of the greatest gifts I think you can have in life. Appreciating the gifts you have, not focused on what you don't have.
2: Amen. It's biblical. Let me tell you, first and foremost, I give you an A+ on everything. Sean, you are an amazing person. I can't go a day without listening to you, honestly. I got to say that about you. And number two, though, I got to give you a really low grade on giving Linda such a hard time with her accent. I think her accent is wonderful. It's just...
0: Okay, on a scale of 1 to 10, 10 being a very thick New York accent, what would you give her?
2: I'm going to give her a 10, and I hope she don't take that personal.
3: I don't take it personal at all. It's a badge of honor. Thank you very much.
0: You're being honest.
2: You guys.
0: It's all right. One of the things we pride ourselves in talk radio is we're honest and we provide news and information and opinion that you're not going to get from the legacy media mob. And then a little bit of entertainment, mixed in. I thought it was pretty entertaining with that guy yesterday. Mike, Louisiana. Thank you, Dan. Mike, how are you?
4: I'm doing fine. Sean, how you doing?
0: I'm good, sir. Glad you called. Happy Friday.

0: Hey, happy Friday to you, sir. First time caller, and I appreciate you asking my call.
1: Well, I'm glad you called. So what do you think? Scale of 1 to 10, how thick is Linda's New York accent?
0: I just come from New York, so I give it a 9. I give it a definitely 9.
1: She's got an 8, a 9, and a 10. That's a 9 average. Did you hear the debate that I had with the DSA guy?
0: No, sir, I did not. But I want to tell you, God bless you. God bless Louisiana, and God bless America. We appreciate your
1: Amen. I love the people. Louisiana is such an interesting place to me. I will tell you, one of the saddest things I ever saw in my life that I had to cover was post-Katrina. And I remember, I don't know the name of the bridge, forgive me, I'm sure you do, but driving over this one bridge, and you'd look to the right, and you'd look to the left, as far as the eye can see, nothing but devastation. Nothing. I mean, these neighborhoods were just completely wiped out. And then getting on the ground, and I remember being in one neighborhood, and one of the residents, for some reason, was still living in this, you know, dilapidated house that had been flooded and was a mess. And I just felt so bad for the people. I mean, you know, when you get your first house, it's like the coolest thing ever. I'll never forget when I got my first house. I was so happy. I felt so much joy in my heart. And I didn't pay a lot for it. I think I paid $112,000 or something like that. $13,000. I don't remember. And, you know, I mean, cheap compared to what everything costs today. And I don't know. It was at the end of a cul-de-sac. It had like 2 acres. It was so cool. Buried, nestled among high trees. It was awesome. And, you know, when you work to achieve and you can achieve something that I never had even thought of happening, and it was so cool. Mike, we appreciate you, man. God bless you. 800-941-SEAN, Donna, Mississippi. I wonder if Donna has a Mississippi accent. What's up, Donna? How are you?
2: Hell no, I don't have no Mississippi accent. I was born in the...
1: You don't think you have a Mississippi accent. You have a Mississippi accent. You have a Southern accent.
2: Oh my God, I can't believe you're saying that. I've been down here like 30 years, and...
1: No, wait a minute. Wait, keep speaking. I think you have a New York accent.
2: Yeah, I do. Please.
1: It's New York with a little bit of Southern flair to it. You have a very interesting accent.
2: No, please stop saying that.
1: Okay, I'll stop being honest.
2: Thank you. When I first got down here, it was very hard to get used to it. The food, the people, you know, it wasn't like New York.
1: Well, okay, so the pizza is usually different, although that's changed a lot around the country. You can get good coal-fired pizza pretty much anywhere. I like thin crust now. You know, I don't know when I eat it. I never eat it. But you can get good pizza now in most places. Can you get good pizza down there?
2: No.
1: No. Oh, okay. Now, do you like Southern cooking? Like, I love fried chicken. Love it.
2: Oh, well.
1: Southern fried.
2: You know what we're known for is seafood. So the seafood.
1: That's true.
2: Excellent.
1: Shrimp, and I love barbecue too. I'm a big barbecue guy. There's a cool place by my house. I Uber Eats it all the time, and I'll go in there occasionally too. Donna, we love you. You sound great. Appreciate you checking in with us. Let us go to Ed in Indiana. What's up, Ed? How are you?
3: Hey, Sean. Hey, thanks for taking my call. First time caller. Listened to you since the Hannity and Combs days, but I got it.
1: Oh, I'm very grateful. Thank you. Happy Friday.
3: Happy Friday to you, and happy Friday to Linda, too, as well. And I got to take, and you're probably going to make this my last call to you, because I got to side with Linda on this, because I was listening to you today just a little bit ago, and you were talking about the walkie-talkies, and as you were talking about them, you said it was a great signal instead of signal. So I have to criticize.
1: I'm not going to lie. I taped a lot of podcasts this week. So I've done 3 hours of radio, hour of TV, multiple podcasts for 2 hours. So I'm a little bit, when it comes out,

0: out a little more when I'm tired. It definitely will pop itself up every occasionally. But I worked hard to eliminate it. You know, I do a national show, so you know where in the country there's not a real accent? In the Midwest, where you are. You don't the Midwest does not have a distinct accent to me. I don't hear it.
1: Well, I'm originally from Pennsylvania, so I hear it all the time that I have a little bit of an accent when I'm over here. So, but yeah, I just had to call because
0: you wanted to call me out and just give me a little bit of my own back to me. I got it. I'm cool with that. Last call on this, Don, South Carolina. I hope you're voting for Darlene Graham. She's such a lovely lady. I feel so bad. She's doing a great job too. I think she'll be a great senator, great replacement for her brother. A little different than Lindsay, more focused on economic issues than foreign policy. I like her. She did great in that debate in South Carolina. What's going on, Don?
2: I'm calling from down here in South Carolina where we talk a little bit of accent. I thought you might.
0: You call that a little bit of an accent? I'd say that's a big accent, but I love the people of South Carolina. Lindsay was a dear friend. Tim Scott, Trey Gowdy, Henry McMaster. I love those guys. They're great, wonderful people there.
2: So really, I don't talk like that, but I threw that out since I am from South Carolina all my life. But my wife's from...
0: You do know you have a thick accent, right?
2: Not now, I don't. Now
0: before. You absolutely do. Linda, how thick is his accent?
3: I think it's hysterical. I love it.
0: I love that you're saying you don't think you have one. That's the funnier part.
2: You guys have an accent. We talk.
3: See that? That's it. That's the perfect answer. There you go, Don.
0: Oh, man. Don, I love you, man. You have a great weekend with your family and your loved ones. Appreciate you. 800-941-SHAWN, our number. 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

0: We're here today with...
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4: From ABC News, Tech Trends. Before OpenAI's artificial intelligence models escaped from a testing system and hacked another company, they were apparently talking to each other and plotting. Speaking at the Black Hat USA Security Conference, two OpenAI workers revealed the models were sharing information, including potential hacks, on an internal message board. OpenAI apparently discovered it and shut it down in early July, but the models rebuilt it a few days later. If you're still feeling okay about talking with an AI, Google's expanding what the chatbot built into Google Maps can do. You'll soon be able to do things like order food and book hotels right in Maps. And a music generation service is now making it easier for people to tell when its artificial intelligence has been used to create tunes. Suno says it's come up with a way to watermark songs, potentially making it easier to trace how the music was created. With Tech Trends, Brian Clark, ABC News.

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10: This is House Call for Health. Hempstead, New York visitors this summer are being reminded of some swimming dangers, particularly for one swirling water risk. The Long Island town that is known for its beautiful beaches also sometimes produces risky riptides, which are channeled currents of water that can pull unaware swimmers back off the shoreline. Hempstead officials are partnering with the town's lifeguard squad to produce a safety campaign called Break the Grip of the Rip. Hempstead officials say riptides can happen on any day, even on a seemingly calm day. If you're caught in a riptide, Hempstead officials say to remember the following things. Relax. Rip currents don't pull you under. Don't swim against the current. Swim out of the current, then to shore. If you can't escape, float or tread water. And if you need help, yell or wave for assistance. The United States Life Saving Association says around 100 people die a year from drowning in rip currents. For more health news, go to foxnewshealth.com. House Call for Health, I'm Anna Eliopoulos, Fox News.
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11: Billions for mining. I'm Carmen Roberts, Fox News. President Trump just announced a series of mining projects worth $3 billion.
12: Which will create thousands of jobs and promote our economic stability and security.
11: And he also pledged more money.
12: I'm thrilled to announce that we're delivering $100 million to train the next generation of American miners, and you have a lot of you are in the room right now.
11: The president says the mining projects include a $1.4 billion loan agreement between the War Department and Sila Nanotechnologies to build a battery facility in Washington state. And President Trump also had some strong words today after a U.S. appeals court ruled against him on the White House ballroom, calling the ruling a horrendous, politically motivated and unlawful action. The court barred construction of the $400 million ballroom project without congressional approval. And it is giving the administration, though, 2 weeks to appeal, which President Trump says it will do. Senate confirmation for Acting Attorney General Todd Blanche to become AG is hanging by a thread, but he picked up more support today from Senator Bill Cassidy of Louisiana.
13: Mr. Blanche is not perfect, and he will tell you this. But the choice is not between perfection and Mr. Blanche. It is between Mr. Blanche and another acting attorney general who may not run the department effectively under President Trump.
11: And Republican Senator Cassidy is dismissing any differences with the president, says he will vote to confirm Blanche. Two Republican senators, Susan Collins and Lisa Murkowski, say they will not vote for Blanche. If he loses any more GOP support, he will not be confirmed. And stocks in the week higher after investors bet a weaker than expected jobs report will give the Federal Reserve time to hold off on raising interest rates. The Dow up 151 points. The Nasdaq up 342. 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
15: 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Heroes like United States Navy Chief Shannon Kent. 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

0: extent of the intrusion. Service was not disrupted and the safety of the drinking water was not affected. No personal data compromised. Analysts say, though, it could be connected to the war in Iran. The Atlantic County 4-H Fair is back in Mays Landing this weekend. There is something for everyone, including lots of food, rides, farm animals, and more. Admission is free to the county fairgrounds on Route 50. Parking is $5. Dollars, that is, not the 4-H kind. There will be road closures in Atlantic City this Sunday morning when the CRDA and Atlantic City Triathlon takes place at 9 a.m. Expect delays at Black Horse Pike, AC Expressway, and Albany Avenue. All streets should be clear by noon. 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

Jersey Info and Weather Network. I'm Chief Meteorologist Dan Zarrow. Stormy and steamy, that's the name of the game this evening. We'll watch for scattered strong thunderstorms in the neighborhood, and then it'll be partly cloudy and steamy overnight. Low temperature only dips to 77. Into the weekend, and the heat wave rolls on. With sun and clouds tomorrow, there could be a spot shower or thunderstorm late day, high 93. Hazy sunshine Sunday, slightly less humid but still hot, high of 94. Get weather 24/7 wherever you are. 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

0: I will not support hacks, hacks in the Democratic Party who have led us to this Waterloo.
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2: Now, that's not much of a choice. 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
6: All right, thanks, Scott Shannon. Hour two, Sean Hannity Show on a Friday, 800-941-SEAN is our number if you want to be a part of the program. It is actually stunning to watch the reaction of people around the country as it relates to what has happened with Abdul El-Sayed in Michigan, longtime Democrat. He's a friend of mine, actually, and he was on TV last night, Mark Penn. He's in the category of James Carville and Van Jones and Joe Manchin and Bill Maher and all these other people actually not wanting this guy around. But, you know, Mark Pence predicts that Haley Stevens voters are going to switch to our guy, Mike Rogers, who's, you know, military veteran, former intel guy. I mean, he's amazing. His credentials are amazing. But anyway, Penn told Fox News the question is whether or not a lot of the moderate Democrats who are for Stevens will say, I just won't go there. I will defect from my party. It's highly likely they're going to find 5% of those Stevens voters who would switch to the other side. And that's going to give the margin of victory to Mike Rogers. We've got to win the seat in Michigan. Let's go to Abdul El-Sayed. Remember Hassan Piker. You know, we spent a lot of time talking about Hassan Piker on this program. Hassan Piker, I guess, does some show on some streaming service. I believe, correct me if I'm wrong, Linda, I think it's, is it Twitchy? Does he do some, he does it somewhere. I mean.
7: Yeah, that's where he does it.
6: Okay, so I'm not really sure. And he does these long, never-ending, you know, crazy, you know, things that he does. But whatever. And he says the craziest things. He's got a picture of the Twin Towers behind him from 9/11. And, you know, it's moderate Democrats now, according to the New York Times, are preparing for war against the ascendant left. I'm like, well, you guys are a little late. You woke up a little late. Washington Post is even prepping voters for the very real possibility that a big blue midterm wave is not coming. Why would they think that's the case? In the case of Hassan Piker, El-Sayed's good buddy, you know, and now campaigning with other Democratic candidates, you know, he actually once called for the streets to turn red with blood of property owners. America deserved 9/11. He said that he praises Hamas, and communist China dresses up and pretends to be Chairman Mao. I mean, this is nuts. And then when asked to actually condemn this lunatic, you know, you'd think that'd be pretty much a no-brainer. It's kind of like, you know, me condemning anti-Semites and white nationalists. I'll condemn them every day of the week. I don't like those people. I want nothing to do with those people. Nothing. Period. End of sentence. No discussion. Anyway, here is El-Sayed refusing to renounce this guy, Hassan Piker.
8: You need to renounce people like

0: like the left-wing streamer Hassan Piker, who was campaigning with you, who was out there in Michigan on Monday night, I believe last night as well. Do you have any plans to do that?
1: Look, I'll tell you this. I'm less focused on folks who are campaigning with me, more focused on the folks I'm campaigning to.
2: Okay. Good old Abdul. Here's a 2018 clip telling Republicans on a panel, you might not hate Muslims, but Muslims definitely hate you. This is Michigan's Democratic Senate candidate.
3: What frustrates me more is not that you have blatant racism on the part of certain people, but what frustrates me more is, in the words of Martin Luther King, is that one of the most dangerous aspects is not when bad people speak out, it's when good people fail to speak out. And what I have not heard is the Republicans on this panel decisively and swiftly call out this kind of Islamophobia, this kind of racism, in the context, right, that they are running to represent a state that has the highest per capita number of Muslim Americans in the country. Now, you might not hate racist Muslims, but I'll tell you, Muslims definitely hate you.
2: Wow. That's pretty powerful. All right, joining us now is Tudor Dixon, friend of the program and the host of the Tudor Dixon Show. Now, she knows a lot about Michigan, some very interesting clips from El Sayed. Well, what's your reaction? And look, first of all, people were predicting, and the polls were showing, the last 12 polls, I think he was up in 11 of the 12. And people were kind of expecting, predicting a blowout, but it didn't turn out to be that way. But he still won. Not that Haley Stevens was any great candidate either, but putting that aside, are the people that I think that I know in Michigan ever going to vote for this?
4: There's so many people that are going to actually come out and vote against this. In fact, what you said about knowing people that would switch over to Mike Rogers, that's exactly what's going to happen. And I'll tell you, it's going to happen more and more because the Haley Stevens side of the party was afraid of that comment that you just posted, that you may not hate Muslims, but Muslims hate you. They're so afraid of being accused of Islamophobia, being accused of not embracing this culture, that they would not tell the truth about Abdul. And the truth about Abdul is that he is not a Muslim American. He is involved with some very bad people because, tell me, why would today the Muslim Brotherhood official website have on their front page congratulations to Abdul al-Sayed for, quote, conquering the Zionists? The Muslim Brotherhood is anti-American. It has been deemed a terrorist organization, and they have on the front page of their website today a congratulations to Abdul al-Sayed. That, to me, should be terrifying to the American people. But just what, I mean, even what you played just there about Mackinac Island, it's one of our most beautiful landmarks here in the state of Michigan. Everyone loves it. So many families have summer vacation memories from Mackinac Island, and he walks on that island with disdain. And remember, at that point, he was running for governor, which is why he was talking about the summer home and saying how awful it would be if he won and had to have a summer home on Mackinac Island. What an insult to everybody in northern Michigan.
2: What do you make? He won't condemn his good buddy Hassan Piker that previously called for the streets to turn red with blood, the blood of property owners. America deserved 9/11, praising Hamas, praising communist China, dressing up as Chairman Mao. I mean, this guy was out on the campaign trail with him. Never mind the fact that it didn't seem to pay off that Grandpa Bernie Sanders and AOC were in Detroit, you know, the weekend before the election, campaigning in Detroit, you know, where a big, huge block of votes are. Haley Stevens outperformed big time in this heavily populated area. That does not bode well, I would assume, for El Sayed to come November.
4: Well, the clip that you played where they asked if he was going to disavow what he said Hassan Piker was recently out streaming and he said, Abdul called me and asked me to come in. So he knew exactly who he was calling. He knew that this was a guy who said, let the streets run red with the blood of capitalists. They are socialists. They've come out and said it. Abdul is trying to play like he's not. But it's this guy. Remember, Hassan Piker is a birthright citizenship baby. His parents are not U.S. citizens. They came to New Jersey. They had a baby. They went back and raised him in Turkey. Now

0: in his 20s, he's here trying to mess up our elections. It's exactly what we said is the problem with birthright citizenship. This guy is a bad guy. He doesn't talk about Americans as though he is one because he's not. He'll say, Americans think this and Americans think that. People mistakenly believe that he is also an American. He is here to just disrupt. And Abdul has welcomed him into the state of Michigan. And people are not going to be fooled by this guy. And how could you accept anybody? How could you campaign with anybody who says this about 9/11? The Michigan people will not accept this. However, some people have been manipulated into believing this is okay because they've been treated so, they've been told so long that if you are against somebody who has a certain last name or a certain culture, then you are a phobic of some sort. But you can actually be against people who are against you. And that's what we're seeing here. Anybody who is accepting an attack on the United States of America is against us. And anybody who decides to ask that person to come in and campaign with them is against us. And we are allowed to say that. We are allowed to scream that from the rooftops. And it absolutely should have been done by Haley Stevens. She was too afraid. Mike Rogers now falls into the category of having to tell the truth about Abdul El-Sayed and end his runs for office for good. He should never be elected to office. Remember, he's already had a public administration role for many years in Wayne County as the head of the Wayne County Health Department. Every year he has been the head of the Wayne County Health Department, the outcomes for Wayne County, the health outcomes are the worst in the state. So he doesn't even do a good job at his own job. What he's been doing has been a complete failure. And that's probably why he didn't win Wayne County, his own county where he works.
1: Quick break. More with Tudor Dixon on the other side as we look at what is a pending disaster in Michigan for Democrats. Look, you're so excited. You've had a dream to open your own business for a long time, and you're getting close to opening those doors. And then a little hiccup, you realize, oh, legally, I need this insurance and that insurance and this insurance. 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Thank God. 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
1: Born on America's Darkest Day, 9/11/01, the Tunnel to Towers Foundation, they have been helping American heroes ever since. And that means heroes like U.S. Army Sergeant William Bernard McKenna. 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Now, his wife, Dina, continues to fight tirelessly for veterans exposed to burn pits. 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
2: A little busy Friday. 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We've got that Main Street closure in Pleasantville between the Black Horse Pike and Washington Avenue with that detour to follow. AC Expressway is looking good, though. Parkway also in excellent shape. South on 47 Delcy Drive, it's slow between Broadway and 347. Volume really not bad there, though. And getting into all of our short towns, things are moving pretty well. 52 Bridge looks good in and out of Ocean City, and all our routes in and out of Atlantic City also in great shape.
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0: All right, we continue our final moments with Tudor Dixon. Then your calls are coming up, 800-941-SHAWN this Friday. I know a lot of people, including the president, said, okay, we'll take on the radical extremists. And, okay, some people would argue they got what they wanted, a crazy person with extremist views, you know, another DSA member. The problem that I'm seeing, Tudor, is if since 2019, 250 DSA candidates have won. What I fear is that people will take this for granted. What I fear is people will not understand the urgency of what the agenda is of the DSA, to eliminate the Senate and the presidency and judiciary and and amnesty for illegals and abolish all borders and end all deportations and abolish ICE and defund the Department of War. Then, of course, you know, establish cash bail and abolish prisons, police. They want public ownership of corporations. And then, of course, their precious womb to the tomb, cradle to grave, New Green Deal. What is the New Green Deal? That guarantees universal income, government guaranteed jobs, guaranteed income, guaranteed housing, guaranteed child care, guaranteed grocery stores, guaranteed government healthy food. It's Marxism is what it is. I mean, to be blunt.
1: It is. And what a blessing that you are saying this. I mean, you get it in a way most people don't. They're not talking about this because we've seen it in New York City where they took over some of these Democrat seats. I mean, what their longtime congressman there who's been out there, I think it was Dan Goldman who was out there and he was fighting against Trump. They kicked him out and put a DSA member in. And those are strong blue seats. It happened in Michigan. Will Lawrence is going up against Tom Barrett. You've got Donovan McKinney that just kicked Shree out. They're these hardcore democratic socialists. They're not democratic socialists. They are socialists / communists. They are running as Democrats. And you made this point earlier, which was also so keen, is that the Democrats didn't realize it was happening. It was like they were so focused on Trump, they were not watching what was happening in their own party. And they have allowed these people on the ticket under their name. That's what James Carville got so mad about. He was like, don't run at my party.
0: Well, it's Carville. And Bernie Sanders is now telling him to take a hike and start his own party. It's Bill Maher. I mean, Joe Manchin is now speaking out. The only elected official, though, is John Fetterman, which is interesting, but then Mark Penn and Van Jones and to a certain extent David Axelrod see the danger in all of this. Let me ask you about John James. I've always been a fan of John James. I'd love to see John James become your governor.
1: John James will be a phenomenal governor. He's going to have a tough race against Jocelyn Benson, but honestly, I think it's going to be a very interesting year in Michigan because we have straight ticket voting and Abdul is going to turn a lot of Democrats off. They're just not even going to come out or they're going to switch over and they're going to vote for Mike Rogers. And that means less votes for Jocelyn Benson. This is the best year for John James to run for governor. And I believe that we are going to see Michigan turn much redder. And we say it's a purple state. It's going to be a much redder state after this election because of how crazy the Democrats have gone. I mean, you talked about John Fetterman. Abdul called for his head on a pike. That kind of political violence is never acceptable, but the DSA is a different level. And it's, like I said, it's infected many of these races in Michigan, and that is going to have a major impact on putting John James in the governor's office come November.
0: Well, we always appreciate you being with us. Tudor Dixon, she has her podcast. Don't forget to listen if you get a chance. 800-941-SHAWN if you want to be a part of the program.

0: Ocean City Council delaying action on a key boardwalk planning report that could help guide future development, including the proposed $150 million hotel at the former Wonderland Pier site. The 4-3 vote last night came as a community group opposing the project is threatening a lawsuit. Supporters say the delay could slow long-term planning. Others say it protects the city from pending legal challenges. And we know which South Jersey water systems were impacted by last week's cyber attacks on water companies in about a dozen states. State officials say the city of Cape May and the borough of Woodbine both targeted. Cape May Mayor Zach Mullick says efforts are underway to determine the extent of the intrusion. Service was not disrupted, no personal data compromised. Some analysts say it could be connected to the war in Iran. In the WPG Talk Radio 95.5 newsroom, I'm Jill Myra.
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4: From the Town Square, New Jersey Info and Weather Network, I'm Chief Meteorologist Dan Zarrow. Stormy and steamy, that's the name of the game this evening. We'll watch for scattered strong thunderstorms in the neighborhood, and then it'll be partly cloudy and steamy overnight. Low temperature only dips to 77. Into the weekend, and the heat wave rolls on. With sun and clouds tomorrow, there could be a spot shower or thunderstorm late day, high 93. Hazy sunshine Sunday, slightly less humid but still hot, high of 94. Get weather 24/7 wherever you are. 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

0: I'm Liz Claman, and this is the Fox Business Report.
1: The major averages ending higher for the day and week, with the S&P 500 notching its 26th record close of the year after the July jobs report was softer than expected, with investors rethinking whether the Fed will raise interest rates anytime soon. Employers unexpectedly cut 23,000 jobs last month. Economists were expecting that 80,000 jobs would be added during the month. The unemployment rate dipped to 4.1% only because workers left the job market. Tech and healthcare were the best performing sectors, while energy lagged. The Magnificent Seven big cap tech stocks were mostly higher, led by Tesla and Nvidia. The Dow winners, Goldman Sachs, Amgen, and Sherwin-Williams. The Dow decliners, Caterpillar, Visa, and Chevron. The Dow up 152 points, the Nasdaq higher by 342, S&P 500 up 48. That's your Fox Business Report. I'm Hillary Barsky, invested in you.
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0: information download. Sean Hannity and the breaking news you might have missed today. It's Sean's insider information. Hannity is on right now.
1: 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All right, we told you this story about Snuggles. Now, first we did the story about saving Lucy, and thank God we had a good ending with that. Snuggles have had a provoked biting incident. Snuggles is owned by a loving family. Never bit anybody before. The person that was bit by Snuggles admits that they kind of provoked the dog, and they're begging the state not to euthanize the dog. Had no prior incidents, no incidents now. And the state has been hell-bent on putting this dog down. And meanwhile, nobody wants the dog to be put down. This battle's been going on for a year. Now, the attorney for the family involved in all of this, Christina Ponig Macchio, is here with an update because apparently we have some news. We were able to successfully help get Lucy freed, and we're hoping to get Snuggles off of death row and freed as well. Christina, welcome back. What's the update?
2: Hey, Sean. Well, first, I want to thank you on behalf of the family for using your platform and your voice to bring attention to this issue for Snuggles, for the family. It is making a difference. You asked your listeners last week to respectfully reach out to the county, to the city, to express their opinion on Snuggles, and they did. That is certainly, I think the city and the county are realizing how important this issue is to your listeners, to this family. And we just are so
1: grateful. Now, did you get a lot of response? Did you get good response the last time?
2: So from your listeners, we absolutely did. Here is where we are in the court process. We are essentially in a holding pattern with the Court of Appeals. Both parties, both sides have said that there is additional business that the Superior Court, effectively the lower Court of Appeals, needs to decide and consider before the Court of Appeals weighs in here. So jurisdictionally, there are some threshold issues for the court. But in the meantime, Sean, we have a spokesperson for Pima County is sending out the message to people who reach out to express their concern about the case that whether

0: or not Snuggles was provoked, as far as the county is concerned, the only thing that matters is that we have a victim who was bitten. I'm paraphrasing, of course. But
1: And by the way, the quote victim who is bitten is begging them to release Snuggles.
0: That's exactly correct, Sean. The victim is begging for this result to be reversed. She does not want it. The family will do anything, enter into a behavioral plan. They have offered it. They've really, I mean, I'll tell you, Sean, that the family has gone through life savings to protect this dog, to keep it alive to this point. I mean, they have pulled every lever they could. So we're going to continue to pursue the lawful process, and we're grateful to have the opportunity to do so, and we leave it in the court's hands. But in the meantime, the county has said whether or not the dog was provoked, that's not an issue for us. That's a huge issue. It's the ball game, Sean.
1: Well, I mean, let me ask you a question, and I don't. Let me use a hypothetical. If I walk up to a dog and I start hurting the dog, what would be my natural? What would the dog's natural reaction be? To bite me. That is their only method of defense. Yeah. The person is on record admitting they provoked the dog.
0: Yeah.
1: This is a predictable response. I'll give you another example. I tell people this all the time. I love dogs. If a dog has a bone, don't take the bone away from the dog. If you do, your risk of getting bitten goes up exponentially. You just don't do it.
0: You don't do it. You don't do it. And here, this was a pure accident. The victim startled him accidentally, and she used, I think, in her testimony that she startled him or she tapped him on the head, and it happened in a mixture of factors where the dog was in protection.
1: That's a quintessential fight or flight response. That is, and dogs are like baby wolves. People don't understand that part of it either, and it sounds bad, but it's not.
0: Right. That's exactly right. So we will continue to press the process, Sean. We're going to continue to pull every lawful lever we can on behalf of this family, on behalf of Snuggles. We're grateful that the court is looking at these questions as it is. We're going to press and be, you know, faithful in every step of this way on behalf of Snuggles and on behalf of this family who really, really would love to bring this process to an end and bring their boy home.
1: Christina, if people want to get in touch with you, help in this case, voice their concern, how would they do that?
0: They can reach out to, I am on X. They can certainly reach out to me on X at Christina Macchio, M-A-C-C-I-O. They can reach out to me at my firm email address, which is online. You Google me and Google my name and you'll get my firm email address. But maybe easiest spot to start would be on social media on X. And of course, we're so grateful for people's support. And Sean, so grateful to you for keeping this on people's radar and using your platform and your voice to really shine a light on here. For
1: you know, we do a lot of politics, but I got to tell you something. Dogs, you know, should melt everybody's heart. This dog should not be killed over this incident. This is insane.
0: No.
1: Anyway, Christina, good to have you back. Thank you. And we're praying for Snuggles.
0: Thank you so much, Sean. We really appreciate it.
1: All right. Thank you. 800-941-SEAN this Friday. Chuck in Texas. Happy Friday, Chuck. God bless Texas. Glad you called, my friend.
2: Happy Friday to you, sir. Mr. Hannity, you're a great American.
1: You're a great American, sir.
2: Yes. Yeah,
1: what's on your mind today?
2: Yesterday, that cross-examination you did with Oliver Larkin, the DSA job in Florida that's running for the 25th District, I thought you were absolutely amazing at your cross-examination skills. And I have to agree with Linda. I think you would make a fabulous attorney.
1: By the way, you know who said that based on the guy Rab that we had on TV the night before? Trey Gowdy, who never lost a case. He said, you'd be a phenomenal prosecutor. Now, coming from Trey, that's quite a high compliment. He's a friend of mine. And I'm honored and touched that you think so. But I just refuse to let these people off the hook. You got to keep the pressure up. And all right, do you support this? No. I didn't ask you that. Did you support this? Yes or no? Yeah. You know, because they don't want to answer questions. They want to.

0: elect. Bill O'Reilly hit on this earlier in the week. And, you know, Bill de Blasio tried that earlier in the week. And I'm like, I didn't ask you that. I'm asking you, should you defund the police or whatever it happens to be? Do you want to defund the Department of War? Any of their loony positions? I'm very grateful for your compliment. I thought Linda could have been far more effusive than she was.
1: Well, listen, whatever you're paying her, you need to double it because she is fantastic. And I think she, you guys have an amazing show. I've been listening to you for years. This is my first time ever talking to you. I would never pass up this opportunity. You did ask him one question yesterday, and I remember this distinctly. You asked him, should we defund the Department of War? And he said, oh, of course. You know, the Pentagon hasn't been able to pass a budget for years. And I'm a retired Air Force veteran. I said, excuse me? I didn't know the Pentagon passed budgets. The Pentagon.
0: I mean, listen, Washington never passes a budget on time. The fiscal year starts, what is it, October 1. And they've never get their budgets done on time, either party, ever. It's frustrating. And that's why you have the battles over government shutdowns and continuing resolutions, because they don't do their job the way you and I have to do our jobs. Chuck, we love our friends in Texas. God bless Texas. Please don't forget our buddies Greg Abbott and Ken Paxton. Please do not let six gender win in Texas. God help us. Mike in my free state of Florida. Mike, how are you? And I'm glad you called. Happy Friday, sir. Did you see Governor DeSantis on TV last night? He was phenomenal.
2: Happy Friday, Sean. How are you?
0: I'm good, sir. What's going on?
2: We're over here in Delray laughing at your Larkin guy yesterday. That was hilarious.
0: I get paid to, you know, inform and entertain. So if I can entertain you while informing you, I'm doing my job. That's what I'm paid to do.
2: You did a hell of a job. You know what makes me laugh? And he's such a fraud. Such a pander. He either doesn't know what he believes in, right? Or he's just trying to be so coy to try to like deflect. And he was doing a real bad job at that. So he don't even know what he's up to. That's how dumb and misled he is. And why that happens is because it all stems from the Barry Quare and his, advisor Valerie Jarrett, who says, I'm going to get America to implode by attacking itself through the Constitution. So now it's all coming to pass. All these people, and what they've done is they've gone into all the liberal areas, Palm Beach County, where I live, in Delray Beach, Broward County.
0: Delray Beach is awesome. I've been to Delray Beach a bunch. How great is Atlantic Avenue?
2: Dude, oh, it was, hey, you want to see like 20 years ago, it was way better, way better. But now,
0: oh, I mean, it's like a cool place. It's got a little bit younger population in Delray, and they have this one strip called Atlantic Avenue. They got the best food. They have live bands like outside year round. I mean, it's like one big party, and you don't really have to worry about a lot of crime in Delray.
2: Hey, and guess what? We got an archery range all the way out on 441 in Atlantic at West County Park. We have an archery range. It's awesome there, too. So I'm big bow hunter and an archer. So listen, I've been living in Delray since 1995. So it's I've seen it go through all the rigmarole. But
0: oh, listen, it's grown by leaps and bounds. I keep seeing that they're putting up one big building after another. The building, I guess, a co-op or an apartment complex right now, and I actually looked at it myself. Mike, appreciate you, man. God bless you. All right, quick break this Friday. Back to our phones we will go. 800-941-SEAN is our number. We'll get to your calls, your comments, your intuitive observations and genius coming up straight ahead as we continue.
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5: 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Southbound on 47, Delsey Drive jammed up between Port Elizabeth Cumberland Road and 347. Delay of at least 10 minutes there. Not too bad right now.

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1: All right, on this Friday, let's get back to our busy phones. 800-941-SHAWN if you want to be a part of the program. Let's say hi to Daryl in Colorado. What's up, Daryl? How are you? Glad you called this Friday.
2: Hey, Sean, how you doing, man? Good to talk to you.
1: Good to talk to you, my friend. Happy Friday, sir.
2: Happy Friday. Hey, I wanted to just chime in with you. I'm a conservative. I've always been a conservative. I see how these Democrat socialists are getting teeth. And the problem is this country is broken. Both political parties, Republicans, the Democrats, are completely broken. So now it's basically the Main Street America is now looking and kind of taking a page from Donald Trump's book back in 2016, What the Hell Do You Have to Lose with Us? And I get it. There's some far crazy things that they say. Okay, there's things I don't agree with. But the problem is Trump, I'm very disappointed in Trump. I mean, in my opinion, and I've talked to people here, some people say that, well, he over-delivered and is under-promised and under-delivered.

0: He did.
1: All right. Did Donald Trump restore law and order in places that most needed it in the country?
0: Yes.
1: Was it a good or bad thing that Donald Trump stopped Iran from becoming a nuclear power?
0: That's a bad idea, man. Iran was never going to fire a nuclear weapon. Whoa.
1: You're saying definitively that the mullahs in Iran, the number one state sponsor of terror, that were fighting so hard for that nuclear, they were never going to fight. Well, what if you were wrong? How many millions of people potentially could die?
0: Here's my thoughts on this. I don't believe there's a country on this planet that would fire a nuclear weapon at somebody else because it's the end of everybody. Everybody.
1: If there's one country that would, it would be the number one state sponsor of terror that believes in this crazy, insane, perverted convert or die ideology. So we just disagree. You disagree with the president. Doesn't mean, you know, the president is doing exactly what he did in his first term. Took out the ISIS caliphate, took out Soleimani, Baghdadi. Dropped the mother of all bombs on Afghanistan. He's not doing anything different than he did in his first term. You know, and those people that say that the Trump doctrine's isolationism, I think, just misunderstand him purposefully. But you're entitled to your opinion. I appreciate it. You know, he also has a problem. I mean, he's got a very slim majority in the House and Senate. He's you know, fighting for every single thing he can get. It's not always easy. So I give him a little more slack than you do, for sure. Listen, one of the best things I've done in my life is when I started to be able to save money, mid to late 20s, I don't remember exactly when, somebody grabbed me and said, you know, you might want to diversify your portfolio. I'm like, huh? What does that mean? Didn't know too much about it, even though I studied economics in college. I knew what it meant. And he said, just take a percentage of your savings and put it in gold and silver. Reagan famously said, inflation is as violent as a mugger, as frightening as an armed robber, and as deadly as a hitman. Kind of smart to listen to Reagan. Look, here's the thing. 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

0: We now know which South Jersey water systems were impacted by last week's cyber attacks over a dozen states. New Jersey officials say the city of Cape May and the borough of Woodbine were both targeted. Cape May Mayor Zach Mullick says efforts are underway to determine the extent of the intrusion, but service was not disrupted. No personal data compromise. Analysts say it could be connected to the war in Iran. A milestone for Atlantic City Water Park is the $100 million Island Water Park at the Showboat Resort welcomed its 1 millionth guest less than 3 years after opening. A woman from Connecticut and her family were surprised with prizes, including a hotel stay, water park passes, and lots of other gifts. An investigation underway into a police-involved shooting in Millville yesterday morning that left a man dead. It was a day-long standoff. Witnesses say officers arrived at a home on Hazel Boulevard at 8 a.m., described as a standoff situation by witnesses. It led to a gunfire eruption, and authorities have not released any names. Neighbors tell 6ABC the man was in his 40s and lived in the home with his mom and girlfriend. Ocean City Council delaying action on the key boardwalk planning report that would help guide future development, including the proposed $150 million hotel at the former Wonderland Pier site. In the WPG Talk Radio 95.5 Newsroom, I'm Jill Myra.
1: You have the choice.

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3: From the Town Square, New Jersey Info and Weather Network, I'm Chief Meteorologist Dan Zarrow. Stormy and steamy, that's the name of the game this evening. We'll watch for scattered strong thunderstorms in the neighborhood, and then it'll be partly cloudy and steamy overnight. Low temperature only dips to 77. Into the weekend, and the heat wave rolls on. With sun and clouds tomorrow, there could be a spot shower or thunderstorm late day, high 93. Hazy sunshine Sunday, slightly less humid but still hot, high of 94. Get weather 24/7 wherever you are. 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

0: I will not support hacks, hacks in the Democratic Party who have led us to this Waterloo.
1: Well, as you well know, ICE has nothing to do with the southern border. That's Customs and Border Protection. And I think we need to abolish it and start from scratch.
2: Well, that's not much of a choice. If Mr. Carville doesn't want to be in my party, the party that I belong to, that PICA, that Al-Sayed belongs to, he can start his own party.
3: Freedom is back in style. Welcome to the revolution.
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3: 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Coming up next, our final news roundup and information overload hour.
5: All right, news roundup and information overload hour. 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It is 800-941-SEAN if you want to be a part of the program. Sophie Cunningham making these statements as one of the best players this year in the WNBA. She's on the Indiana Fever. She plays with Caitlin Clark. And she just stood up for girls in women's sports and not having biological men in locker rooms or playing these sports games, playing against women. There are physical differences between men and women. It's simple biology. You know, there are exceptions, but in most cases, men are physically stronger than women. I mean, I found it really smart and clever and interesting that Clay Travis, my Fox colleague, actually came out with a great idea, and he's offering $10 million to last year's WNBA championship team to play a boys' high school team of his choice for a $10 million prize that he's putting up. And he's getting nothing but crickets from the team and from the WNBA. So all Sophie Cunningham, now when she was asked again, you know, does she stand by her position? She said, yes, unapologetically. And, you know, she's been getting, you know, some support and getting some boos in different stadiums that she goes to. The Fever out of Indiana, that Sophie Cunningham's team was playing the Minnesota Lynx. That coach comes out with a shirt that game. Her name is Cheryl Reeves, and it says trans kids belong. I'm like, oh, you want to start a fight with Sophie Cunningham? I see where this is going. Not a difficult thing to pick out here. Now, then you have Gabby Williams, Golden State, plays with Golden State, and the players supporting trans women playing in the NBA. WNBA has no problem letting this point of view out. Listen.
6: I think it's trans rights now is our new battle. That's what I think I was saying, that like the battles have changed.
7: Oh, yes.
6: You know?

0: Like, our intention's been the same, and now the environment has changed. We see trans people's rights being, you know, stripped away from them. There's a lot of discourse around trans athletes and what they can compete in. I would welcome a trans athlete on my team or against my team anytime. I don't think it's a problem in the world. It's just another way to kind of attack trans people. You know, we've seen players like Leyshia Clarendon who stepped into that forefront and have been brave enough and courageous enough to kind of step up. So I guess that's the next battle that we have to fight as athletes.
1: Then you have another Golden State team member, Natalie Nakase, and she's saying the same thing. Listen.
2: With, like, for me, sports is about belonging. It's about inclusivity. It's about allowing everyone to be their authentic self. You know, I'm big on that just because I have been criticized for my height, for my ethnicity. I've been in those "you shouldn't belong here" many times. And for me, I don't want that space, especially Golden State, to ever feel like that. So I'm all about women, little girls deserving to play. And that includes trans women. So I'm all about inclusivity.
1: All about inclusivity. Anyway, joining us now, a friend of the program. She has one of the best podcasts out there, in my humble opinion. I've been a guest on it. She, by the way, she's brutal. She is so hard. She just comes at you and never stops and makes you say stuff that you'd never planned on saying. Our friend Sage Steele is back at the Sage Steele Show. What did you get me to sit down for 5 hours in a straight? It was crazy.
3: It was so fun, and it was only 2 hours. And it's like, oh, wait, I have to go to work. Sean had a big show to do. I think I've heard of it before on Fox. It was so much fun, and I'm forever grateful.
1: It was fun. You and your husband are two of the nicest people I've ever met.
3: Thank you. You are the best. It was really, really awesome for me, so thank you.
1: So there's a great story behind Sage Steele, her husband, and me, and that is that Sage was doing my podcast when it was just on Fox Nation. Now it's everywhere. And she was gracious enough to come and be a guest on the show. And you could just tell when a couple has whatever, that spark, that magic, that they kind of belong together thing going on. And I sense that with them. And of course, I can't keep my big mouth shut. And I said it to them. Anyway, at one point, Sage went to the bathroom and I'm talking to her now husband. And he tells me that he's going to propose the next day. Isn't that a cool story? I love that story.
3: The fact that Sean Hannity, the Sean Hannity, one of my idols for so many years, knew that I was getting engaged before anybody, literally. Like,
1: before you. And that was the best part.
3: Well, yes, before, definitely before me. And it did happen the next day, 24 hours later. And I said yes before he could even finish asking the question.
1: I love that story. For those that don't know your background, you had a lot of success for many, many years on ESPN, and you were willing to stand up on two issues. One was the mandated shot, ESPN owned by, you know, woke Disney, and on the issue of men and women's sports. And, you know, it didn't end well for you. But I think on both issues, especially lately, I think you have been proven to be way ahead of your time and very bold and courageous. You paid a personal price in terms of your career. Thank God now you're doing great on your own show and you're in charge of everything, so you can say whatever you want.
3: Yeah, I'd heard that that world existed, but I didn't really believe it. It's true. So for those of you who are afraid of cancellation, don't be afraid. It might be the best thing that ever happens to you. I'll say this. Yes, those two issues it was the beginning of the end of my career, and I sued Disney. And do you know how often, Sean, I sit back literally daily and think, what if? What if I had stayed quiet to keep it safe, to not tick anybody off, to keep getting that paycheck? I understand why people stay silent, but for me, a line was crossed, and certainly with getting forced to get the shot to keep my job or I'd be fired. I mean, insanity. And we see how all that has played out. But with this issue with men and women's sports, it is the stupidest issue. The fact that we've had to spend so much time on this is complete and utter insanity. I never questioned whether or not I was right about that one, because it's obvious. What I've

0: question is the sanity of the people on the other side of this, whether it's Democrats who are choosing to do nothing about this, actually quite the opposite of what they should be doing, or the Megan Rapinos of the world who have conveniently waited until their illustrious careers came to an end to then say, no, I believe trans women are women and they should play too. Like, if that had been the case back when you were coming up, Megan, you would never have been Megan Rapinoe. You would never have gotten out of your off of your freshman soccer team in high school. So the hypocrisy is thick. And I now know, and you know this about me, Sean, with my three kids, they're all in their 20s now. You know, I guess they're always kids, right? But I annoyed them with saying, stand up for what you believe in. And I know it's scary, but when you know something is wrong, you're making a choice to stay silent. And it is so much bigger than you. That's what I had to tell myself. Like, this is bigger than me. And God gave me this platform for who knows how long. It could be gone tomorrow. But you're darn right. I'm going to speak up on things that are wrong. And especially when it comes to women's sports, when I have been such a proponent throughout my 30-year sports career, ESPN was too. And then they got woke. And I refused to let these girls fight alone.
1: Well, God bless you for it. What do you think of Clay Travis's proposal? $10 million, last year's championship team, I believe it was Vegas, and $10 million, and he gets to pick a boys' high school team to play the WNBA championship team. If you had to bet on that off the top of your head, where would you go?
0: I will say that Becky Hammon, who is the head coach of the Las Vegas Aces, the defending champions, one of my dear friends, love her like a sister. I absolutely love her. And she's one hell of a coach with one hell of a team with Asia Wilson, who's an MVP. Awesome, awesome. It'd be a good game. It'd be a good game, Sean. Here's the thing. Clay is
1: broke. I'm amazed at like how they're 10 feet behind the three-point line, and that's Caitlin Clark and Sophie and others, and how they can hit 10 in a row. I mean, these people are unbelievably talented.
0: They absolutely are, and there's a reason why Caitlin Clark, Sophie Cunningham, Asia Wilson, Chelsea Mitchell, we can go down the line, you know, Sue Bird back in the day, there's a reason why they weren't in the NBA. There's a reason why this is only going in one direction, not the other. There are no women trying to. I mean, they could have, right? But instead, they realize, yeah, we can't hang with men, and there's nothing wrong with that. God made us beautiful.
1: Well, let me ask you more. Let me dig a little deeper. Do you think there's any WNBA player that could make an NBA team?
0: Zero chance.
1: What's zero chance? Zero. Okay.
0: Zero. We're talking about high school. And remember that the experiment, I guess, they thought it was, I don't know if it was for charity, whatever it was, but when the U.S. Women's National Team soccer team with Rapinoe on it played a 14 and under team, high school team from Texas, soccer team, and they lost the women's national team, the best we have, lost to the men's freshman high school team in Texas. Like, it's legitimate. And there's no shame in that. Again, we are different and have been from day one. Let's celebrate those differences, celebrate the WNBA. But the fact that these women who are only there, only benefiting, by the way, the collective bargaining agreement went through, they got on average about 325% raises. Everything's different thanks to Caitlin Clark and many other people, but the turn with Caitlin has been incredible. But all of these women who benefited from Title IX would not be in this position without Title IX are now abandoning it and are not putting that ladder out for everybody else to climb up and join them. So it makes me angry, and they're all the exact women who claim that acceptance and tolerance and love is how we need to lead. And what are we doing now? By the way, how about Cheryl Reeve, the Minnesota Lynx head coach who wore that trans kids belong t-shirt the other day in the game against the Fever? Sweetheart, we're not talking about trans kids belonging anywhere. We're talking about biological men, grown men, trying to come into your league. So I don't think they're stupid. I think they're intentionally doing this, knowing that most people leave with their feelings instead of the facts.
1: All right, quick break. More with my friend and podcaster, host of the Sage Steele Show. Sage Steele is with us. We'll get to your calls coming up the final half hour of the program today. Toll free, it is 800-941-SHAWN if you want to be a part of the program.
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1: 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South Jersey traffic.
5: Pleasantville closure. 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On Main Street, it remains closed and detoured with construction between the Black Horse Pike and Washington Avenue. Otherwise, not too bad around the area. AC Expressway has been pretty quiet all afternoon. Parkway also looking good. There are delays remaining on Delcy Drive at 47 southbound. Broadway to 347 is slow. Also slow approaching Petersburg Road.
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0: That's a virus associated with head and neck cancer. Dr. Henry Daniel says this bioengineered gum cuts HPV levels in the mouth by up to 93% and doesn't seem to harm beneficial bacteria, which is quite important. And that raises hope, he says, for a safer and more affordable cancer-fighting therapy. A UC San Diego study shows that just 1 month on a vegan diet changes biological markers tied to inflammation and to aging.
1: Researchers tracked 48 healthy adults and found people on the plant-based diet showed changes linked to a less inflammatory immune response, while those changes appeared within 4 weeks. The team also found signs of slower biological aging using certain DNA-based aging measurements.
0: Health Update. I'm Sarah Lee Kessler.

0: A nationwide outbreak of cyclospora is growing, with more than 10,000 confirmed cases reported across 47 states.
1: The CDC says thousands of additional probable cases could push the total number of infections above 22,000, with the outbreak linked to recalled iceberg lettuce. Michigan has been the hardest hit state, reporting more than 12,000 cases, and officials say two deaths have been reported among patients who had underlying health conditions. Several other states may soon be added to the federal investigation as health officials continue tracking the source and impact of the outbreak. I'm Chris Caraggio.
0: Chipotle Mexican Grill is voluntarily removing jalapenos from its restaurants nationwide. This comes after a Minnesota salmonella outbreak linked to the peppers sickened over 100 people. The fast food chain is confirming it's cooperating with the public health investigation and had identified jalapenos from one common lot as a potential source of contamination. I'm Sarah Lee Kessler.
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0: We continue now with Sage Steele analyzing this madness in the WNBA, and nobody really wants to stick up for Sophie Cunningham, maybe the single strongest candidate to take moral stands when she was working at ESPN is our friend Sage Steele. What if there was one team of biological men that they let into the league? What, would that team dominate?
1: Oh my gosh, it would be a joke. They'd have to wave the white flag, the mercy rule. Yes. And that doesn't say anything about the women.
0: The mercy rule.
1: Mercy rule, yeah. I mean, by the end...
0: You know, I love when this issue comes up when teams have massive leads and then they keep trying to score. I'm like, they're there to win by the biggest margin possible. Get over it. You know, well, you're running up the score. Well, that's our job.
1: Did you see the news with Enes Kanter?
0: I did.
1: Yeah, 11-year NBA veteran. He was cast aside some of his political opinions, and he's done so much for so many underprivileged people across the country. He's had fights with LeBron James about some of these political issues when LeBron has misspoken more than once. And he is declaring himself eligible, all 6'11" of him at 34 years old, eligible for the WNBA draft next year.
0: And that is hilarious, by the way. And, you know, I know him. I've interviewed him on radio and TV. What a phenomenal human being he is, and what a life story he can tell, that he does tell. It's pretty remarkable. You know, one thing that defines you, Sage, and you're a friend of mine, is your courage, your willingness to stand out there. You know, Caitlin Clark had an opportunity to stand up and support her teammate. She didn't. I'm not angry with her. I'm just like, I was so disappointed.
1: I'm so glad you said that, because I am too. Now, I understand, and the people I've talked to about it, like, well, this is so different. Caitlin is already under the most intense scrutiny and pressure, more so than any other WNBA player in history. And I do believe that's true. That is true, especially based on the state of America today. And she should have stood with her teammate, because deep down, they all know it's true. Continue to do what Sophie did, which is preach love, right? She said, everybody is welcome at my table. And this is nothing against the trans community. Hey, you can still play, because, you know, there's the NBA too. And since you're a biological male, and it's getting to the NBA because that's the top league, there are hundreds throughout Europe and you can make a lot of money doing it. I'm disappointed, and I understand. Now, Laura Ingram, I mean, we all know, we've all said shut up and dribble at times. We have, and we meant that. And now when you have these issues that cross over, though, that are...

0: sports issues that have turned political, it is time for them.
1: Yeah.
0: This is just very different than Colin Kaepernick. People try to make that analogy. It's just not true. Caitlin could have and should have. And how about Stephanie White, who I've known for almost 30 years, their head coach?
1: I totally agree with you completely across the board. And they kind of left Sophie hanging out there on her own. I didn't like any of it. Sage, we think the world of you, though. Sage Steele, don't check out our podcast wherever you watch video podcasts. We appreciate you being with us, Sage. Thank you.
0: Thank you.
1: I know we have short attention spans when it comes to news. We just do. And the headlines change, you know, minute by minute, hour by hour. And yet the devastation that Israel has faced, you know, being targeted in densely populated areas by Iran and their proxies. So that means that they have to stay on complete alert. Parents always worried about sending their kids to school. Some kids playing in an underground bunker playgrounds because that's the only safe place they can play. But the need for humanitarian assistance has never been greater. And that means food, water, shelter. That means clothing and medications for the elderly. They've built out mobile medical units that will go visit people that can't get to the doctor. The International Fellowship of Christians and Jews, they've been on the ground from day one, but they can't do this great work without your help financially and without your support. 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They want your prayers also. They put up a website. It's prayifcj.org. One word, prayifcj.org today.

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1: Ocean City Council delaying action on a key boardwalk planning report that could help guide future development of the $150 million proposed hotel at the former Wonderland site. The 4-3 vote last night came as a community group opposing the project is threatening a lawsuit. Supporters say the delay could slow long-term planning. Others say it protects the city from pending legal challenges. Atlantic County 4-H Fair back in Mays Landing this weekend. Something for everyone with lots of food, rides, farm animals, and more. 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
3: From the Town Square, New Jersey Info and Weather Network, I'm Chief Meteorologist Dan Zarrow. Stormy and steamy, that's the name of the game this evening. We'll watch for scattered strong thunderstorms in the neighborhood, and then it'll be partly cloudy and steamy overnight. Low temperature only dips to 77. Into the weekend, and the heat wave rolls on. With sun and clouds tomorrow, there could be a spot shower or thunderstorm late day, high 93. Hazy sunshine Sunday, slightly less humid but still hot, high of 94. Get weather 24/7 wherever you are. 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

0: I'm Jerry Willis, and this is the Fox Business Report.
1: Stocks ending higher for the day and week, with the S&P 500 clinching its 26th record close of the year as a weak jobs report reduces pressure for a Fed rate hike. Employers unexpectedly shedding 23,000 jobs in July. Economists were expecting an increase of around 80,000 jobs last month, and the unemployment rate ticking lower to 4.1% as labor force participation fell. The Dow, NASDAQ, and S&P 500 closing out their best week since April. Chip stocks also bounced back this week, with shares of NVIDIA rising 12% for its best weekly gain in more than a year. 85% of S&P 500 companies have topped second quarter earnings estimates. The Dow up 152 points, the NASDAQ higher by 342, S&P 500 up 48. That's your Fox Business Report. I'm Hillary Barsky, invested in you.
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4: Apple is reportedly challenging the UK government's latest attempt to demand access to the encrypted data of users in their country. The Financial Times says Apple filed the request with a court that oversees government surveillance cases and issues a secret government legal order demanding access to encrypted user data. OpenAI is taking flack for sending a group of influencers on a fancy trip to a New York resort. When the guests posted about their vacation on TikTok and Instagram, some followers asked if they were going to sleep in a data center. TechCrunch says one influencer deleted a video that she made about the trip. And a new report says at least 12 states have now reported cyber attacks against their water systems that may be linked to Iran. ABC News says officials in Michigan, one of the newer states to report the attacks, are monitoring the situation and coordinating with federal partners. There have been no reports of any disruptions to water supplies or wastewater treatment so far. Minnesota was the first state to report the attacks last week. Multiple reports cite U.S. officials saying the attacks may be linked to Iran. Tech Report, I'm Mark Mayfield.
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1: All right, 25 now till the top of the hour. 800-941-SEAN, our number this Friday. 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And that would be Pure Talk. All right. On this Friday, let's get to our phones. Tiffany is in my free state of Florida. Tiffany, how are you? Glad you called.
2: Hey, Sean. Thank you. Thanks for taking my call. Yeah.
1: Thank you.
2: So upset about this Fauci thing. You know, my father, he took the shot. And when he got his first booster, his legs swelled up so bad. He has post-polio syndrome. He's now 85. And he took the first booster. His bad legs swelled up, never regained again.

0: He cannot walk anymore. He cannot feel his legs. It's just been awful. And I would love for Fauci to see my father, you know, just struggling every day just to get out of bed and get onto
1: I'm taping her phone in it.
0: And try to live normal life. It's awful.
2: You know, I'm listening to this story about your dad. I know many people like your dad that have had, you know, lasting impact from taking this experimental shot. The creator of the technology, I've been saying this all week, Dr. Robert Malone, said it was not ready. It was not perfected. And however, he said, I can understand using the mRNA technology in this sense, because it was COVID was impacting older people. That's why putting masks and taking kids out of school was so dumb. And it was ridiculous. It was insane. And, you know, and then I know all these athletes, for example, the issue of myocarditis became a huge issue, not just for athletes, but for other people, too. But, you know, high performing athletes really suffered. People like your dad really suffered. And it wasn't, look, I know it was a perilous time, but nobody wanted to talk about natural immunity. We were absolutely being lied to about the origins of COVID. Then this egomaniac narcissist, we find out from these diary entries, Anthony Fauci, and the emails that were revealed by Rand Paul. I went over these in great detail last night, you know, where he knew, they knew, you know, please erase this email after you read it. They knew that this likely came from the lab in Wuhan, that, by the way, NIH money helped fund by giving money to the Eco Health Alliance. Are doctors giving your dad any hope that he might be able to recover from this condition?
0: No, as a matter of fact, he was in Florida. He's a snowbird. He was in Florida when he took the shot and the booster, but his doctor back in Michigan was on one of those advisory boards, and he advised him to take the shot. My brother and I refused to take that shot. So no, you know, he's got post polio. They kind of just give up, and it's just part of it. And it's just, you know, he's hurt our whole family, Fauci, by this whole
2: thing. Listen, I wasn't going to take an experimental shot, and I didn't.
0: No,
2: now I got the first strain of COVID, which was really the worst, the alpha strain. Then it was beta, then it was Omicron, then it was a Delta. I mean, there are a whole bunch of them. You know, I don't fault people, you know, based on the limited knowledge. We were in a really tough spot. So I'm willing to give a little bit of grace to some people, but I'm not willing to give grace to a lot of the horrific decisions, shutdowns, denying children in-person learning when it wasn't impacting kids, mask mandates, ruining people's businesses. And meanwhile, you know, guys like Fauci are, you know, having these dinners with prominent media personalities like, you know, fake Jake or, you know, no-show Governor Newsom, you know, showing up at the French Laundry. And the rest of the state is shut down. His kids have in-person learning because they go to a private school. Every other kid in California that does not have in-person learning. It's just, it's so hypocritical. It's just sad. And, you know, we're now in the midst of a big debate about the future of the country and those that want the Green New Deal. And that means pretty much government guaranteed everything. I mean, you run through the list. I don't think I can do it enough. You know, guaranteed government income, guaranteed government job, guaranteed government healthy food, guaranteed government housing, guaranteed child care, guaranteed government grocery stores. And it goes on and on. And, you know, meanwhile, this is the government in its typical form, failing spectacularly, you know, just like government schools suck, just like so many other things suck. It's just unbelievable. And, you know, this is one of these examples. Nobody should ever trust the government. I don't trust these people. You know, you have to do. And then I got excoriated, too, for not telling people what to do with their body. Insane. Tiffany, we do appreciate you. Thank you. 800-941-SHAWN is our number if you want to be a part of the program. All right. Back to our busy phones. Let's go to Texas. God bless Texas. Robert is next. Rob, happy Friday. Glad you called.
3: All right. Thank you, Sean. I listen to you a lot. It's a first time.
2: Thank you.
3: Long time listener.
2: Glad you joined us. Glad you could be with us. What's on your mind this Friday?
3: Thank you. It's

0: these SDA guys, especially that gentleman you had on the night before last, where he wanted to blame the police and the KKK for his belief. And I really think we should bring up that the KKK was an arm of the Democrat Party formed in order to keep blacks from voting, as were the Jim Crow laws. And I think we really need to throw that back in their face every time.
1: Well, I'll give you a quick history, because I mean, I think this is important. You know, if you go back and look at the Voting Rights Act of the Civil Rights Act of 64, the Voting Rights Act of 65, Lyndon Johnson's president, and he wants to pass this legislation. You know, you have people like Martin Luther King Jr. and so many brave people that were fighting, you know, for this legislation. It was Democrats. It was not Republicans that opposed that legislation. The guy filibustering it was a guy by the name of Robert KKK Byrd. Later in the 70s, early 70s, he, along with Joe Biden, would join forces to stop the integration of public schools. Didn't want them to become, am I right on this term, Linda, racial jungles, if I recall.
2: You are correct.
1: And, you know, it took Republicans to pass the Civil Rights Act and Voting Rights Act. So now the party of Lincoln is the Republican Party, if you want to get more history into this.
0: Right. Yes, sir. I agree. And I really think we should give them that history lesson right back in their face when they try to tell us that the police are no good because of that.
1: It's kind of sad. I give out this information a lot. And, you know, while this audience would be familiar with it, there are a lot of people, you know, I'll tell you this, kids are not taught this in government schools where they're being indoctrinated. That's a shame.
0: They're not. Also, at some point in time, maybe not today, I don't know, I enjoy your interaction with Linda on words and pronunciation.
1: Oh, would you like me to entertain you on this Friday? I'd be glad to help you. You want me to entertain you right now?
0: Sure, go ahead.
1: Linda, say talk radio.
2: I feel like this is inappropriate. I thought we were friends, Rob. What happened?
1: Can you sound
2: like
1: a liberal.
2: He's like, here's the bus. I'm going to back this up and go forward.
1: Can you please,
2: here you go.
1: Can you fulfill his request? We have a listener request.
2: That's
1: say
2: true.
1: Talk radio.
2: I do love our listeners. Talk radio.
1: Say
2: as it
1: coffee.
2: Should be said. Coffee.
1: Say coffee.
2: I have actually had a lot of. Did you
1: say
2: see the news from Oz today? Two to three
1: Hold
2: cups
1: on.
2: A day. It's going to keep you healthy. I'm at like six.
1: I have two cups a day now. Say
2: six.
1: Coffee.
2: Coffee. That's how it should be said.
1: Say New
3: homage.
1: York.
3: Homage.
2: Homage.
3: Homage. Homage.
2: Honestly, that was probably one of our funniest skits ever, to be perfectly frank with you. And the fact
1: funny.
2: That we
1: say,
2: were both
1: say,
2: right is funny.
1: Say New York.
2: New York.
1: No, don't say it fast. Say it like you mean New York.
2: New York.
1: New York.
2: Staten Island.
1: We take
2: Forget
1: requests, Rob. God bless Texas, my friend. Thank you for checking in, and we hope you have a great weekend. Thank you. All right, let's get back to our phones. Janet, Arizona, next Sean Hannity Show. What's up, Janet? How are you?
4: Hi, Sean. Happy Friday. I'm so honored to talk to you. I'm a longtime listener, first-time caller. I originally
1: Thank you.
4: Talk about communism, but the COVID came up, and I just wanted to mention one of the vaccines that's rarely mentioned is the Johnson & Johnson. My sweet husband, even though we talked about us as a family not getting the jab, he went and did it because he didn't want to wear the mask anymore. And they told him that was the only way it was going to go away. Very short-sighted. He took the J&J jab, and within a week, he's got Parkinson's. So he had to retire.
1: From the I have not heard a lot of negative stuff on the J&J jab. The J&J jab... if my memory serves me well, don't hold me 100% to this, but I'm 99% sure, was a traditional vaccination. What does that mean? It was a dead COVID coronavirus. I guess, what do they use that? What is the proper term for that? They use that as the basis for making the vaccination, the way they make many other vaccinations. They use a dead virus because the body will still react and create natural immunity. So it was more, to me, in keeping with real science,

0: than this experimental mRNA virus, and you only needed one shot. I know a lot of people that opted for that, and I don't know anyone. This is the first time I've heard that people had a problem with that one. Although, you know, putting anything coronavirus in your body, whether you catch it, you know, or whether, you know, you take it in any of the vaccines, it's just, you know, it's not great for your body. I don't like all these vaccinations at all.
1: No, me neither. I trust what God gave us and our natural ability to heal. And it's not the retirement I had planned. Now I just have to sit and watch him shuffle around the house. There's no travel. There's no anything that we had planned.
0: Oh, I'm so sorry. I am so sorry. It's such a shame. And the doctors don't give him any hope, huh?
1: No. No, there's nothing. They just leave carbidopa, levodopa. Let's increase or decrease your, you know, medications. There's not really much you can do. It's so sad.
0: I don't know if I have the answer to this, but I would still, you know, figure out a way to make him mobile. I don't care if he's in a wheelchair, and, you know, go out and try to do something every day. You know, I think it's important. You sound like a loving wife and a caring person. I would just say whatever you can do together would be time well spent, and you won't regret it. And obviously it's not the quality of life you had hoped for or that he had hoped for, but I want you to live life to the fullest. I want everybody to live life to the fullest. Take, you know, go down to the beach, watch the waves, you know, see God in person. You know, I love beautiful sights like that.
1: Yeah, and we have gorgeous sunsets out here in Arizona. It's a little toasty right now, so outdoor time is very limited when it's 110 plus out here. But real quick, I just wanted to comment about communism. And I think what happens today is the younger kids, you know, the millennials and whatever, they take things so literally with their words and stuff. And my biggest problem is socialism. I mean, if you talk socialism to these kids, they think, oh, that's great. Everything's socialist. So awesome. And, you know, my dad was a World War II vet. He was in the Royal Canadian Air Force. He was a bombardier gunner. And we heard stories and we knew what he was fighting. And I don't think they teach it. I don't think these kids have a clue. I think if
0: they don't have a clue, they're not being taught it. If anything, they're being indoctrinated into believing it. It's even worse than that. I mean, that's how crazy things have gotten. Janet, Arizona, listen, I hope you have a great weekend. Please send my best regards and prayers to your husband and that you guys, you know, have the best life possible in spite of the obstacles you're facing, okay?
1: Thank you so much, Sean. I love you so much. Thank you for everything that you do for our country. We love you.
0: Love you back. God bless you and your family. Listen, you're so excited. You've been dreaming about opening a business. And then the moment's coming. And then you find out, I got to get this insurance, that insurance. Meaning probably have to deal with multiple agents. And it becomes a bureaucratic nightmare, kind of like dealing with the healthcare industry. 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
2: An ongoing detour. 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In Pleasantville, Main Street remaining closed and detoured with construction. It's between the Black Horse Pike and Washington Avenue. So as you follow the detour, you shouldn't have too much problem getting around it. Looking good along the Atlantic City Expressway. Looks like we're free of delays right now with a 32-minute trip time, 42 to the Black Horse Pike. Parkway looking great. AC Expressway to Stone Harbor running at 20 minutes. We do have delays continuing, though, on 47 Delsey Drive, jammed up between Washington Avenue and Petersburg Road.
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4: All right, that's going to wrap things up for today. It's getting fascinating. Only 88 days till the most important midterm election in your lifetime. As you talk to your friends and your neighbors and your coworkers and whoever you may run into, please remind them the DSA wants to eliminate the Senate, the presidency, judiciary, amnesty for illegals, abolish the borders, abolish ICE, defund Department of War, end all deportations, eliminate cash bail, establish a wealth tax, cradle to grave, Green New Deal, abolish prisons and police and public ownership of corporations. Now, I will test you all on Monday. Have a great weekend. Thank you for making this show possible. And we'll see you back here Monday.

0: All right, I have a question for you. 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
2: Apple is reportedly challenging the UK government's latest attempt to demand access to the encrypted data of users in their country. The Financial Times says Apple filed the request with a court that oversees government surveillance cases. At issue is a secret government legal order demanding access to encrypted user data. OpenAI is taking flack for sending a group of influencers on a fancy trip to a New York resort. When the guests posted about their vacation on TikTok and Instagram, some followers asked if they were going to sleep in a data center. TechCrunch says one influencer deleted a video that she made about the trip. And a new report says at least 12 states have now reported cyber attacks against their water systems that may be linked to Iran. ABC News says officials in Michigan, one of the newer states to report the attacks, are monitoring the situation and coordinating with federal partners. There have been no reports of any disruptions to water supplies or wastewater treatment so far. Minnesota was the first state to report the attacks last week. Multiple reports cite U.S. officials saying the attacks may be linked to Iran. Tech Report, I'm Mark Mayfield.
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3: It appears he has the votes. I'm Lisa Lacera, Fox News. The Senate could move forward with a procedural vote on confirming Todd Blanche as Attorney General as soon as tonight, after gaining support of Louisiana Republican Bill Cassidy, who said the confirmation process has become politicized.
4: This process should be about Mr. Blanche and how he will go forward in a difficult job and how the American people can be best served.
3: Senators Lisa Murkowski of Alaska and Susan Collins of Maine.

0: Showboat Resort welcomed its 1,000,000th guest. That was less than 3 years after opening. Nicole Kaversky of Connecticut and her family surprised with prizes, including a hotel stay, water park passes, and other gifts. An investigation underway into a police-involved shooting in Millville yesterday, leaving a man dead following a day-long standoff. Witnesses say officers arrived at a home on Hazel Boulevard at 8 a.m., describing a standoff situation leading to gunfire. Authorities have not released any names. Neighbors tell 6ABC the man was in his 40s and lived in the home with his mom and girlfriend. Ocean City Council delaying action on a key boardwalk planning report that would help guide future development, including a proposed $150 million hotel at the former Wonderland site. The 43 vote last night came as a community group opposing the project is threatening a lawsuit. And the Atlantic County 4-H Fair back in Mays Landing this week, admission free at the county fairgrounds on Route 50. Parking is $5. In the WPG Talk Radio 95.5 Newsroom, I'm Jill Myra.
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2: From the Thames Court, New Jersey Info and Weather Network, I'm Chief Meteorologist Dan Zarrow. Stormy and steamy, that's the name of the game this evening. We'll watch for scattered strong thunderstorms in the neighborhood, and then it'll be partly cloudy and steamy overnight. Low temperature only dips to 77. Into the weekend, and the heat wave rolls on. With sun and clouds tomorrow, there could be a spot shower or thunderstorm late day, high 93. Hazy sunshine Sunday, slightly less humid but still hot, high of 94. Get weather 24/7 wherever you are. 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

0: number, 877-381-3811. 877-381-3811. Enes Kanter, remember, born in Turkey, basically has a death warrant hanging over his head from our dear friend Erdogan, the homicidal maniac, the Islamist nationalist socialist who runs Turkey. And no, they should never get F-35s, not one damn F-35 to that guy, as far as I'm concerned. Well, Enes Kanter had a suggestion. After careful consideration and reviewing current eligibility guidelines, he's officially declaring himself a WNBA prospect. In fact, listen to this. Cut 20, go.
1: After careful consideration and review in the current eligibility guidelines, I am officially declaring myself a WNBA prospect. If simply declaring who you are is all that's required, then I meet every single requirement necessary to compete in the WNBA. My team and I have carefully examined the WNBA's eligibility criteria and governing framework surrounding self-identification and inclusion. Based on the current guidelines, I can and am officially declaring my eligibility for the upcoming WNBA draft in May 2027. I am definitely not here to mock, make fun of, or disrespect any community or personal choices. I am simply asking that the current rules be applied equally to everyone. The rules that represent the very values many WNBA players and coaches have publicly advocated for. My team and I are prepared to ensure these guidelines are applied equally, consistently, and without exception. And I look forward to the WNBA honoring its stated principles. See you at training camp.
0: Absolute genius. Don't you think, Mr. Producer? Absolute genius. He's just terrific, by the way. He really is. And as I said, Erdogan has a death warrant out on him. A death warrant. I will never support not only no F-35s for Turkey, but nothing for Turkey. Nothing for Erdogan. Nothing for Turkey. Not even gravy and stuffing, Mr. Producer. That's where I stand. Well, ladies and gentlemen, while we're on audio, we have Dearborn Heights Shiite scholar,

0: middle America, in the Midwest, in Michigan, the upper Midwest. Right there, Dearborn Heights, Dearbornistan, where hardworking, blue-collar American citizens first made automobiles. It has been completely taken over. It's ground zero for the Islamists in America. Dearbornistan. Dearbornistan. And we're doing absolutely nothing about these imams. Zero. Zero. Now imagine what'll happen in a Democrat administration. But we're not doing anything about them. I'm sorry if this upsets people for me to mention this, but look, country first. I'll be right back.
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3: 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We've had volume all afternoon for 47 Delcy Drive. Still out there. 55 down to 347. Delay of about 5 minutes there. Other highways not too bad, though we do have an ongoing detour for Main Street in Pleasantville. It's between 40 Black Horse Pike and Washington Avenue. So you'll need to follow that detour. Looking really good on the Atlantic City Expressway at the moment. Free of delays. Parkway also free of delays and no major issues with routes in and out of our shore towns. 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

0: OpenAI has agreed to a $3.2 million settlement with the Department of Justice over allegations the company discriminated against U.S. workers in its hiring practices. Matt Mattinson has the story.
1: The DOJ says the investigation involved fewer than 10 positions, but found issues including how some jobs were advertised and how applications were accepted. Under the agreement, OpenAI will pay $1.2 million in civil penalties and $2 million to compensate workers affected by the alleged practices. The company denies the findings, but says it reached the agreement to resolve the matter and move forward with its immigration-related hiring program.
0: Anthropic inking a $10 billion deal with AI cloud startup Volta, and AI systems from Anthropic and OpenAI created fake identities in an effort to break into the site GitHub. The UK's AI Security Institute says Anthropic's Mythos and OpenAI's Sol used autonomy and deception to mask the hacks. This comes as more AI models are being caught starting their own hacks. Tech Report, I'm Mark Mayfield.

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2: From the Townsquare, New Jersey Info and Weather Network, I'm Chief Meteorologist Dan Zarrow. Stormy and steamy, that's the name of the game this evening. We'll watch for scattered strong thunderstorms in the neighborhood, and then it'll be partly cloudy and steamy overnight. Low temperature only dips to 77. Into the weekend, and the heat wave rolls on. With sun and clouds tomorrow, there could be a spot shower or thunderstorm late day, high 93. Hazy sunshine Sunday, slightly less humid but still hot, high of 94. Get weather 24/7 wherever you are. 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
3: There's a reason liberals line up for a smackdown.

0: I'm sick of that crap, too. Get a fair share of bullying with a name like his? Well, let's see. With a name like mine, would I even survive in a Muslim-majority country, Mr. Producer? I wouldn't even be allowed in that country. Can you imagine as a kid going to school? This constant put-down of our great country is just disgusting to me. And if people with names like his are so upset about how they'll be treated in this country, why do they keep pouring into our country in droves? It's because they're not. That's why. Go ahead.
1: It's not worth it. But here's the thing. One of the biggest frustrations that I've had is that the assumption that there should be some sort of association between me and some dastardly group.
0: Well, there is an association between you and dastardly groups like CARE, like your damn father-in-law, who was either chairman of or on the board of or some role in Michigan CARE, which is a front group for Hamas. And his father's role in that group. And the fact that multiple members with ties to the Muslim Brotherhood donated a total of $100,000 to this clown's campaign. And then they want you to think, if you raise it, you must be a racist. You must be a bigot. You must be an Islamophobe. Well, that doesn't work here. And I don't think it works in most of the country anymore. Not that we, now that we see what's being said about us and about our country by the imams that populate Dearborn, that is Dearbornistan, Michigan, or Paterson, New Jersey, and other places around this country. And we see it in Europe. We see how it's played out in Europe horrendously. We see what our ally Israel has to put up with. We see it. We're not fooled by this anymore. Some of us never were. But we are not going to be shamed. It's not Islamophobia. It's Islamofactual. That's what it is. Islamofactual. Go ahead.
1: I choose to pray in a particular way. It is implicitude that is used to raise the scepter that has everything to do with context. Now, here's the thing. What frustrates me more is not that you have blatant racism on the part of certain people, but what frustrates me more is, in the words of Martin Luther King, is that one of the most dangerous aspects is not when bad people speak out, it's when good people fail to speak up.
0: Yeah, we need good people to speak out against low lives like this. Isn't it funny how he's now camouflaging himself, or did in 28, with Martin Luther King? He's camouflaging himself as if he's a victim. Guy's running for governor. He's camouflaging what the Islamists are demanding and calling for, our obliteration, their word. Our humiliation, their word. And we've seen with our own two eyes. Excuse me. We've seen with our own two eyes what's going on throughout Europe, in Spain, in England, in France, in Austria. We're seeing it all. Go ahead.
1: On this panel, decisively and swiftly call out this kind of Islamophobia, this kind of racism, in the context, right, that they are running to represent a state that has the highest per capita number of Muslim Americans in the country. Now, you might not hate Muslims, but I'll tell you, Muslims definitely hate you.
0: Ah, you may not hate Muslims, but Muslims definitely hate you. I assume that was people he's running against. Well, we know they hate us. How many ways can they say it? How often can they say it? If you're a regular listener to this program, you've heard it. You've heard me play these clips over and over and over. And I don't play the same clips. I haven't played the same clips once. It's an imam. It's a scholar. It's an activist. It's a professor. It's a candidate.

0: This is the general view that's taking place in most mosques in America today. 3,700 mosques closing in on 4,000 in record time. Communities, full communities, what I call fortresses because they are segregated. Other faiths, people of faith are not permitted in these communities. They're not permitted in these mosques. Think about that. Abdul Saeed in a 2020 documentary about himself, when he's running for governor. Cut four, go.
1: I hate Mackinac so much. It's funny because, like, if we win, this is going to be the, like,
2: summer home.
1: I'm just going to be like, every time I've ever come here, I've hated it. Why am I here?
0: Well, why does he hate it? It's supposed to be, I've never been there, one of the most beautiful places in the country. What is it, majority white, Mr. Producer? Is that the problem? And yet that's his support. The radical Islamists out of Dearborn Estate and other such fortresses around Michigan. And the white, elitist, college-educated women who would last about 14 seconds in any Islamist majority country, certainly in the Middle East, and Islamist minority neighborhoods all throughout Europe. They last about 14 seconds. Disgusting. The whole damn thing is sickening. Did you ever think we'd be at this point? Our ruling class has done this to us, especially the Democrat Party. But it is spreading like a cancer today. And we insist, we demand that the Republican Party step into this, lead into this, and step up to this, and does more than is being done today to confront it. Don't tell me there's nothing you can do. Don't tell me that. Because if there's nothing you can do, it's over. We expect local government that handles zoning for these fortresses, these mosques, these facilities, these segregated communities to stop approving them. And if you're sued, then you fight them in court. We expect state politicians, governors, state legislatures to step up and do something about this now, right now, when you're asking for our votes. It's bad enough that the Democrat cities and states are likely to fall. It's bad enough. But when this is going on in the state of Texas and other states that are heavily Republican, you don't get a pass. Not from me. I'll be right back.
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1: Couple delays.

0: remaining. 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Get in the zone. It's still a bit slow on 47 southbound, Delsey Drive, Broadway down to 347, but it is improving. Just a couple minutes delay there. Main Street, Pleasantville, remaining closed and detoured between the Black Horse Pike and Washington Avenue. Also a detour for the Zurich Avenue Bridge in Galloway Township. It's been closed with structural issues. Looking fine along the Atlantic City Expressway and Parkway right now. 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I'm Jenny Robinson Barrett in the WPG Talk Radio 95.5 South Jersey Traffic Center.
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4: From ABC News, Tech Trends. Before OpenAI's artificial intelligence models escaped from a testing system and hacked another company, they were apparently talking to each other and plotting. Speaking at the Black Hat USA Security Conference, two OpenAI workers revealed the models were sharing information, including potential hacks, on an internal message board. OpenAI apparently discovered it and shut it down in early July, but the models rebuilt it a few days later. If you're still feeling okay about talking with an AI, Google's expanding what the chatbot built into Google Maps can do. You'll soon be able to do things like order food and book hotels right in Maps. And a music generation service is now making it easier for people to tell when its artificial intelligence has been used to create tunes. Suno says it's come up with a way to watermark songs, potentially making it easier to trace how the music was created. With Tech Trends, Brian Clark, ABC News.
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6: Taking it to the highest court. I'm Lisa Lacera, Fox News. President Trump calling on the Supreme Court to overturn a lower court ruling which ordered the construction of the White House ballroom to stop.
7: The majority of the judges wrote, "We are aware of no instance in American history in which a president unilaterally and using privately collected funds demolished substantial portions of the White House that Congress authorized to be built and American taxpayers paid for." Until now.
6: Fox's David Spun at the Justice Department. President Trump argues the ballroom is a matter of national interest, saying the ballroom also will include bomb shelters, medical and military facilities, and defense capabilities. Before the Senate heads home for August recess, they have a few items on the agenda, including moving ahead with the confirmation of Todd Blanche as Attorney General. Louisiana Republican Bill Cassidy has said he will vote in favor.
8: Mr. Blanche is not perfect, and he will tell you this, but the choice is not between perfection and Mr. Blanche. It is between Mr. Blanche and another acting attorney general who may not run the department effectively under President Trump.
6: A procedural vote on the confirmation could happen as soon as tonight. President Trump announcing billions of dollars in new investments to jumpstart American mining.
9: The Pentagon and Department of Interior are investing more than $2 billion in critical mining and mining-related projects, including funding for mining schools to increase the workforce. President Trump has also pledged hundreds of millions of dollars to boost the coal mining industry and rolled back environmental regulations that restricted power plants and mines.
6: Fox's Jared Halpern at the White House. A federal judge has sided with Virginia's NAACP, ordering Shenandoah County to replace the Confederate names of schools that it had restored in 2024, saying the school board's decision discriminated against black students. 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
11: Ocean City Council delaying action on a key boardwalk planning report that would help guide future development, including the proposed $150 million hotel at the former Wonderland site. The 4-3 vote last night came as a community group opposing the project is threatening a lawsuit. Supporters say the delay could slow long-term planning. Others say it protects the city from pending legal challenges. There's an investigation underway coming out of Millville into a police-involved shooting Thursday that left a man dead following a day-long standoff. Witnesses say officers arrived at a home on Hazel Boulevard at 8 a.m., describing a standoff situation leading to gunfire. Authorities have not released any names. Neighbors tell 6ABC the man was in his 40s and lived in the home with his mom and girlfriend. And this weekend is the Atlantic County 4th.

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4: Your WPG Talk Radio 95.5 AccuWeather forecast for South Jersey. Tonight, expect a heavy thunderstorm early on with the clouds gradually clearing out. It will remain humid with the possibility of flooding downpours and strong wind gusts. The overnight low will be around 74 degrees. Tomorrow will bring partly sunny skies and warm temperatures with a high of 94 degrees. Tomorrow night, there is a chance of isolated thunderstorms in the evening. Otherwise, it will be partly cloudy and humid with a low near 73 degrees. I'm AccuWeather meteorologist Jason Caterina on WPG Talk Radio 95.5.
5: He's here. He's here. 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
6: Hello, America. 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Our number, 877-381-3811, 877-381-3811. There will be plagiarizers, there will be followers, there will be others. There always are after I blaze these trails, after I show them that they can tell the truth, that they can confront reality, and that they are uniquely positioned and blessed to have a microphone. And not to just blow it, not to screw it up, not to waste time. Because audiences like you, patriots, you could be doing other things tonight, couldn't you? You could be doing other things. But I call this our national town hall meeting. I call this Radio Free America. This is where we meet, you and me, Mr. and Mrs. America, red-blooded Americans of all types. And we intend to defend our country. We're not Europe. We're not Europe. We've never been Europe. While some of us can trace our lineage to Europe, we're not Europe. We're America. We're Americans. And we'll be damned if we're going to surrender this country after all that's come before us. After our celebration of 250 years, for crying out loud. All the wars, all the tumult, all the tremendous progress and achievements, that we're going to abandon them easily and surrender them to a third world, primitive, barbaric, seventh century ideology. In the case of Marxism, the 1800s, in anti-liberty, anti-small-R republicanism, anti-private property rights, police state, mass murdering ideology. We are not, I repeat, not going to willingly surrender this magnificent land that we are blessed to be born into. We are not going to surrender it to the thugs, to the killers, to the rapists, to the torturers, to the pedophiles. We're not going to do it. They may do it in the Democrat Party. They may do it in blue cities and blue states. God forbid. But they're not

0: Now we need to be strong. We need to rely on each other. We must not elect people and put them in our United States Congress. The halls of our power. And I want to make another point very, very clear. I will start it right here and let the plagiarizers plagiarize. Let them regurgitate. No way in hell should the House of Representatives or the United States Senate allow the swearing in of a Marxist Islamist who has as their purpose the destruction of our society, the destruction of our country, the destruction of our Constitution, our Bill of Rights. Just because some state or just because some congressional district elects them and sends them to Washington to serve in our Congress does not mean they need to be seated. There's a reason you have to take an oath to uphold the Constitution before you can actually serve. And if it is your view and you've campaigned on the deconstruction of our Constitution, on the usurpation of our Constitution, then you are not qualified to serve in our House or our Senate. I don't care who the hell elected you. We'll be right back.
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Apple is reportedly challenging the UK government's latest attempt to demand access to the encrypted data of users in their country. The Financial Times says Apple filed the request with a court that oversees government surveillance cases and issues a secret government legal order demanding access to encrypted user data. OpenAI is taking flack for sending a group of influencers on a fancy trip to a New York resort. When the guests posted about their vacation on TikTok and Instagram, some followers asked if they were going to sleep in a data center. TechCrunch says one influencer deleted a video that she made about the trip. And a new report says at least 12 states have now reported cyber attacks against their water systems that may be linked to Iran. ABC News says officials in Michigan, one of the newer states to report the attacks, are monitoring the situation and coordinating with federal partners. There have been no reports of any disruptions to water supplies or wastewater treatment so far. Minnesota was the first state to report the attacks last week. Multiple reports cite U.S. officials saying the attacks may be linked to Iran. Tech Report, I'm Mark Mayfield.

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0: Yeah.
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0: war in Iran. There will be road closures in Atlantic City this Sunday morning. The CRDA and Atlantic City Triathlon is taking place at 9 a.m. Expect some delays around the area of Black Horse Pike, Route 40, Atlantic City Expressway, and Albany Avenue. All streets should be fine by noon. An investigation underway out of Millville into a police-involved shooting yesterday. A man died following a day-long standoff. Witnesses say officers arrived at a home on Hazel Boulevard at 8 a.m. Neighbors say the man was in his 40s and lived in the home with his mom and girlfriend. Ocean City Council delaying action on a key boardwalk planning report that could help guide future development, including the proposed $150 million hotel at the former Wonderland site. The 4-3 vote last night came as a community group is opposing the project and threatening a lawsuit. In the WPG Talk Radio 95.5 Newsroom, I'm Jill Myra.
1: Do you have an invention?

0: scourges that affected humankind before, say, the early 20th century, was innovation. It was the innovation of Western liberal democracy in terms of everything that you can imagine, going back to the steam engine, all the medical advances. It was all about innovation. It was all about building. And this is now the first time we've had a political class on the left that is telling people, that is blackpilling people, you don't have to worry about building for this fourth phase of the Industrial Revolution. What you have to worry about is tearing things down and in the process taking from others who have built. Mm-hmm. And this is a very nihilistic set of ideas that ultimately fails, ultimately breeds more dissatisfaction, and ultimately pushes the ideology even further left. And so when I say postmodern liberalism is sowing the seeds of its own failure, this is what it means. It will ultimately fail. It will ultimately produce more angry, more disaffected people, and it will ultimately push the ideology of those that promote it further and further left. And it is a siren call. It is a spiral. And the Democratic leaders no longer have the guts that a Bill Clinton had in 92 to say enough is enough, to draw the line in the sand. And this is why we're into what I call a freak show.
1: Mm-hmm. Now, let me ask you this. Do you think this tide can be stemmed? Is it going to take a unity of Americans like never before, whether they're Democrat or Republican? And isn't this something we may see in Michigan in support of Mike Rogers, as you are supporting Mike Rogers?
0: Well, I think two things, yes. I think the critical thing is for Democrats of conscience and people in the center, as I am of conscience, to stand up and say enough is enough and to draw the line. And if Democrats lose the next few election cycles, it might be the best thing that ever happened to them, because it may make them realize that this siren song of extreme communist adjacent ideology, where you're talking about getting rid of all of our political, cultural, and economic institutions, is, if you can't see the moral issue here, if you don't have the moral clarity to understand why that's bad, then maybe they'll at least understand the politics. What we're talking about are a set of ideas that are attractive to about 12% of the electorate, and not much more. And the lesson of the 2024 election, Mark, was that the Democrats were too far left. You and I spoke about this a number of times, mm-hmm. including before the election. Mm-hmm. And so what are the Democrats doing now? They're going even further left. And so it's not just, I think, in a moral position. It's not just a situation that shows the Democrats lack guts. They lack any moral center. But I think they lack political common sense, because this is going to end up nowhere good for Democrats. And I think what we're going to see is more and more people gravitating to the Republican Party or to the independent side and saying, I'm not going to be part of this freak show. And I think that'll be the best thing that ever happened for the Democrats if they heed the message. But I'm not confident that this breed of leaders will heed the message. I mean, Schumer, who I worked with in the 90s a lot, to be saying he's welcoming into the tent people that excuse and give cover to radical Islam and their all of the anti-Semitic violent attacks that are going on Jews or supporters of Israel. The fact that he would think that that's okay to welcome them into the tent is just, I can't wrap my head around that. I mean, mm-hmm. do Democrats also believe that if it makes sense for them to buy votes, that it's okay to welcome the KKK mm-hmm. Into the fold? Because that's the analogy, I think. I think the radical Islam movement is no different, really, in ideology from the KKK. And but the reason that this is anti-Semitic, Mark, is because the Democrats would never allow the KKK into their fold. Right. They would say, no, that's racist. That's terrible. Mm-hmm. But when it comes to Jews, we can find ways to explain this the same way, you know, people found ways to explain the rise of anti-Semitism in Germany in the 1930s.
1: Well, keep at it, man. We're going to keep giving you voice here on my platforms as well, because it's very, very important. And I want to thank you for doing what you're doing, because this is what patriots need to do. And you're a patriot. 100%.

0: Securing America.
1: The U.S. Army is teaming up with Edge Runner AI to build an AI brain for military robots that don't just detect targets, but that can think via a neural network that still understands surroundings and can continue missions even after losing contact with human operators. Edge Runner AI founder and CEO Tyler Saltzman calling it the next frontier of AI.
2: With the rise of drones and AIs, war has just changed, especially in the Ukraine conflict. Now, ground robots are like the next thing, and then eventually humanoid robots. So robots that move and, you know, look like humans.
1: Telling Fox News Digital that they're still in the development stage, but that things are going to happen quickly. The partnership comes amid a fast-moving race between the U.S. and China to integrate AI into their militaries, with both countries viewing AI as critical to maintaining a technological edge in future conflicts. Jeff Manosso, Fox News.
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